0: Joost van Dyk in the British Virgin Islands, and I'm joined by the incredibly talented and handsome Chef Ricky. Welcome to our show.
1: Thank you.
0: Ricky, I can see some amazing ingredients here already. What is the dish that you're preparing for us today?
1: Traditional kung fu rice,
0: which
1: is well known to the BBL. One of our signature dish at Foxy's.
0: Yum. I may have tried them here a few times at your restaurant in the past, and I can test that they're very, very good. Just for the people at home, Ricky, a rough idea of the ingredients that they'll need to get today, what would they be using? I can see we've got peppers here.
1: If we're producing for like six guests, we use like two queen kongs with half of each pepper, onion, some thyme, celery.
0: It smells good too.
1: Then we have to make a batter. Use some flour, some egg, salt and pepper, some baking soda. Lay in dasha, Tabasco sauce.
0: And see, that's sneaky. I would never have known to put Tabasco in your batter.
1: I like that.
0: And you've got some milk there, obviously, that goes into the mix.
1: Yes.
0: And obviously, the big ingredient is the conch.
1: Right.
0: Right. Okay. Well, guys, we might just take a quick break, and when we come back, I think I'm going to get put to work, right?
1: Yes.
0: All right. See you soon.
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0: Welcome back to Galley Gourmet with Chef Lisa. Today we are at Foxy's Restaurant in Great Harbour at Joost van Dyk in the British Virgin Islands. We're joined by Chef Ricky and we are about to do some preparation for the conch fritters. Ricky, I can see you've got a myriad of things in front of me, so what would you like me to do with this?
1: I'm going to just cut all the peppers in half, so we're just going to use half because we're not making as many as much conch fritters.
0: We're not cooking for the whole restaurant?
1: No.
0: Phew, okay.
1: So just cut each pepper in half.
0: Okay.
1: You're just going to use half a pepper, small onion.
0: Okay, cool. And I can see you've got the meat from the conch shell.
1: Yes.
0: This is the muscle?
1: Conch after.
0: Yeah.
1: We break the conch shell open.
0: And how do you do that?
1: Sometimes big stone, island way, some big rocks.
0: Yeah.
1: Smash the conch, we get open. And this is what you're going to get.
0: Do you break it, the whole shell? Or how do you actually pull the muscle out of the shell?
1: Yeah, we break the whole shell.
0: Oh, you break it all? Oh, okay.
1: So keep the shell. You can normally boil it in hot water. So then you can keep the shell for display and pull the conch out.
0: It's I've got to see how they do that. I've never actually done it myself. Okay, so you're about to cut that. So I can see that you're cutting off what looks like, is that like the...
1: The eyes.
0: The eyes,
1: the waist,
0: okay.
1: The middle.
0: So you're
1: cleaning it, yeah.
0: Nice. And when you are putting it in a pressure cooker, how long does it normally have to be cooked for?
1: About 15 to 20 minutes.
0: 15 to 20 minutes.
1: Yeah.
0: So you can do conch fritters, but what other things can you do with conch if you weren't making fritters?
1: You know, I'm going to do also a cracked popcorn conch. Now I'm going to take the same conch, peel it, like take the skin off.
0: Yes.
1: And we pong it. Use a mallet.
0: Ooh.
1: Pong it and then we deep fry it.
0: Yum. Do you ever do like a curry or a stew with the conch or a soup?
1: Yeah, we do another local dish. We do a conch soup.
0: And I know you were born here in the British Virgin Islands. Would this have been a dish that your mum might have made for you as a young kid?
1: Yes.
0: What else would she have done? What would be some of your favourite dishes that she would have prepared as

0: as a young kid.
1: With the conch? Well,
0: not necessarily conch, but fish.
1: Yeah, fish. We'll do like a fish and fungi or a national local dish in the BVI.
0: Uh-huh. And when you say fish and fungi, what goes into the fungi?
1: Well, peppers, onions, seasonings, and is there cornmeal?
0: Cornmeal.
1: Yeah, cornmeal.
0: And is it like the consistency kind of like a porridge or an oatmeal when it's
1: yes,
0: finished?
1: Yes, it a little thicker, more stiff.
0: Ah.
1: So we use all the different season, and when you're cooking the fish, you put extra water in it.
0: Yeah.
1: So you could take the same water and put it into the cornmeal.
0: Right.
1: So you get that nice fish taste.
0: Yum. And does it have like any sort of chili spice to it at all?
1: Not really, it's mostly like island spices, like onions and stuff, peppers, onions, celery.
0: Right. Okay, so you clean that up. So you've taken all the
1: dice it up,
0: the lovely eyes off, and you're left with this yummy conch. And I mean, I know I've not completely finished here.
1: You're doing good.
0: But I know we've been a bit sneaky and we've actually got all of this ingredients ready to go.
1: Yes.
0: But before we do that, I know you've got the batter here that we need to do.
1: Yes.
0: So do you want to show me what you do with that?
1: Sure.
0: So if we're doing this for, just for example, 6 people, how many eggs would you use for
1: that's
0: that?
1: 3 eggs.
0: 3 eggs?
1: Yeah.
0: Okay. And these are from the hens out the back, right?
1: For sure.
0: The cool thing I've noticed in the supermarkets here in the BVI is that more and more local farmers are starting to bring in their produce, which I don't know if you get a chance to use much of being here at Yost.
1: Yes.
0: Do you try and use that? Yeah. And obviously the conch and the seafood is all caught locally.
1: Yes.
0: Yeah. Are you part of that process or does somebody else go out?
1: No, someone else goes out. But we have a fishing boat who goes and catch all the fish and all the seafood.
0: Uh-huh. So you put 3 eggs
1: in? 3 eggs in.
0: Okay.
1: Put a little bit of
0: dash of Tabasco.
1: Dash, yeah. I can tell you dash. Can't tell you exactly my recipe.
0: I like that.
1: Some flour.
0: And this is just regular all-purpose plain flour?
1: Yes.
0: So about a cup, roughly?
1: Yes, about a cup.
0: Yeah.
1: About a teaspoon cooking powder.
0: Uh-huh.
1: About 2 pinches of salt.
0: And any sort of salt is okay to use?
1: We prefer the sea salt.
0: Sea salt.
1: Black pepper. It's all mixed in already.
0: Perfect. And you want the batter to be a nice, even consistency, I'm guessing?
1: Yes.
0: Yeah? Could you make this batter in advance and keep it in the refrigerator until you were ready to use it?
1: Yes, you can.
0: So it can sort of stay put for a couple of hours if you've got other things you need to do. Right.
1: Don't forget a little bit of milk. Yep.
0: And roughly how much milk would you use?
1: About a half cup.
0: Half cup?
1: Yeah.
0: Uh-huh. So really this doesn't take too much time. If you're a busy person at home, this is, so far, aside from just having this pressure cooked, it's not too difficult to put together for
1: it's
0: a dinner party.
1: Yes.
0: So Ricky, I can see that we've got all this lovely ingredients ready to go, and that's going to go into the food processor,
1: yes,
0: I believe.
1: Yes, we put this in the food processor.
0: Okay. So what consistency does that need to be? Does it need to be kind of like a paste, or can it still be a bit chunky?
1: Yeah, it's going to be chunky, and it's going to be more like a paste.
0: Okay.
1: Try to get a little smooth, because you want to get the conch tenderized.
0: Right.
1: It takes a couple of minutes. Yeah, to get all the seeds and blind all the conch.
0: Right.
1: Down.
0: Okay. That's a pretty good size industrial food processor.
1: Yeah, big restaurant.
0: Yeah, that's exactly right. Yeah. How's that looking?
1: Looking good.
0: Yeah. Yep. Ooh. Just show the camera. Ooh, that looks great.
1: More like a paste.
0: Beautiful.
1: Then we're going to mix that in with the butter. Let's fold it in. Yeah, we use an ice cream scoop. A little small one. You don't want to get it too big because it's not going to cook on the inside. Mix a couple little balls. Then it takes about a couple of minutes, about 2 or 3 minutes. You're looking for the

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2: Welcome back to Galley Gourmet with Chef Lisa. We are at Foxy's Restaurant in Great Harbour on Yost Van Dyke in the British Virgin Islands. And we're here with Chef Ricky. Ricky, this looks incredible. Yes, we've been in there frying up these fritters. Mm-hmm. Show me what you're going to do for your beautiful presentation.
3: Okay.
4: We have a garnish roll plate.
2: Uh-huh.
4: With a little bit of beets and a little parsley.
2: Ooh, I like that idea. So you've just, you, how did you get the beets to that consistency?
4: Yeah, we
2: dried them out.
4: Yeah. And then squeeze it.
2: Wow.
4: Get the juice out. So don't get wet and spoil.
2: I like that.
4: Okay.
2: Very cool.
4: Then put a little bit of seaweed.
2: Uh-huh.
4: Some fresh seaweed to the side.
2: Beautiful. Oh, look at those fritters.
4: Yeah.
2: They look amazing.
4: Of course.
2: Of course, right?
4: And a little cocktail sauce.
2: Yeah.
4: I'll tell you what's in it. Can't let you know all the ingredients.
2: I understand.
4: Right. So a little cocktail sauce, a little garnish, a little seaweed to the side, along with the corn fritters.
2: Ricky, that looks unbelievably good. But like I always say, the best bit of this job is the tasting. So
4: right.
2: I am going to do that right now. Yum. Unbelievably good. I've eaten a lot of conch fritters all over the islands. These are so good. Yum, you can taste the conch. The flavor is really incredible. You are a legend.
4: Thank you.
2: I can't thank you enough for coming on today.
4: Okay.
2: Guys, if you've got any sense and you're in the British Virgin Islands, or even if you're not, you need to come to Foxy's to try just these conch fritters alone, and of course all the other yummy dishes that you
4: do
2: here.
4: Also, right?
2: I'm so grateful. Thank you. I know you're a busy guy, and I know that it's a busy day, so you probably got to get back in the kitchen.
4: Yes,
2: but
4: you got it.
2: Thank you so much
4: no
2: for
4: problem.
2: Your time.
4: And I'll see you again.
2: Absolutely. Guys, that's it for us for today on Galley Gourmet with Chef Lisa. Until next time, bye for now. Today we're at Foxy's, Yost Van Dyke in the British Virgin Islands, and we're joined by Jamila, who runs this amazing juice bar that we're at today. Thank you for having us.
5: Oh, no worries. Thanks for having me on.
2: It's a pleasure. I can see some cool ingredients here. What is the drink that you're doing for us today?
5: I'm basically making a hibiscus limeade, and I put in a little touch of cinnamon bush.
2: I love that.
5: It spices
2: things
5: up a bit.
2: Yeah,
5: definitely.
2: Yeah. And you've got limes?
5: Yes, these limes are from St. Croix.
2: Wow.
5: And the sugar is from Colombia, so we're trying to like keep with the Caribbean theme.
2: Very, very. And obviously you do this as a drink, and I cannot wait to taste it. But if people were coming here, what other drink options do you do?
5: Well, I have a couple smoothies based around bananas because I like bananas.
2: Mm, me too.
5: I also have a lemongrass and ginger iced tea.
2: Yum. Yeah. Did I try that earlier today?
5: Yes, yes.
2: That is great. Such a nice drink.
5: And it's really good for you as well. Oh. I'm trying to utilize my backyard and also pick bush teas in the morning and basically offer the community what I would like to drink. My

0: yourself and rejuvenate your health.
1: I love that. That is so cool. Well, guys, we're going to take a short break, and when we come back, you are going to show us how this drink gets made.
0: Most definitely.
1: Cool. We'll see you guys soon.
2: What is it that makes a secret worth keeping? Is it when you discover it for yourself? Or when someone special shares it with you? Sometimes it's the little treasures that no one else knows. The British Virgin Islands. Let's keep this to ourselves. 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
1: Welcome back to Galley Gourmet with Chef Lisa. Today we're at Foxy's. We're at Jamila's Juice Bar here at Foxy's on Yos Van Dyke in the British Virgin Islands. And Jamila, you're about to show us how to make this really yummy hibiscus juice. That was a mouthful I had trouble getting out. So what's the first part of the process?
0: Okay, first you collect about 24 hibiscus flowers.
1: Wow.
0: And then you boil up some water and pour it over them.
1: Okay.
0: And usually I mix, that's when I mix the cinnamon bush with it as well. And I cover it and let it steep overnight.
1: And is it just overnight, or could you do longer if you wanted?
0: Well, I want to make sure that it's fresh.
1: Right.
0: And so I wouldn't let it sit much longer than
1: that. Sure.
0: But then afterwards, in the morning, I strain it and then add about 3 limes to the mix.
1: Right. So how would we go about doing that? So we're going to just... So in here, what do we have?
0: In here, we have the hibiscus that has soaked overnight.
1: Okay.
0: And then we're going to... The hibiscus with the cinnamon bush, that is.
1: Right.
0: And then we're going to strain it into the pitcher.
1: It's amazing how the color has just almost gone from the hibiscus flowers.
0: Yes, no, definitely.
1: Yeah.
0: And I get all of the juices out. I squeeze them a little bit with the spoon here. And if you'll notice the color, it's a little bit like magenta.
1: It is.
0: But it's going to lighten up the more we add the limes. It's like they have this chemical reaction going on there.
1: The citrus in there just sort of takes out some of that color.
0: Mm-hmm.
1: Right. So it's up here. You guys can see it. Wow, it is a bright color, isn't it? Okay, so then we do the limes, is that right?
0: Yes, that's correct.
1: And this is your little magic
0: makeshift lime squeezer. We have a hose parts here to make it a little easier on your hands there.
1: That is pretty
0: so
1: nifty.
0: Actually, I'm gonna do this down here.
1: Sure.
0: And we just basically squeeze out 3 limes.
1: And is this a recipe that you came up with yourself?
0: Well, I added the cinnamon bush, but I saw this being made on YouTube, where a lot of informative videos can be found these days.
1: Possibly like your future reality show.
0: Yes, definitely.
1: Jamila, tell everyone a bit about your family.
0: Well, my father started up his bar around 68.
1: And who's your father?
0: Foxy Callwood.
1: There you go.
0: And he met my mom on a trip to Europe, and she basically came back and helped him build up his business into what it is today. And basically the premise of the business was to have a place where people of all different walks of life could come together and enjoy themselves, where you could transcend race, borders, religion, everything, just connecting as human beings.
1: I think it's working. I think definitely looking today, there's a wide cross-section of people from all over the world, really.
0: No, definitely.
1: Yeah, very cool. So we've got your limes, you're squeezing away there.
0: Yes.
1: Okay.
0: We're toiling over the limes here.
1: Need some strong muscle there.
0: No, most definitely. That's why I work out.
1: For the hibiscus juice.
0: For the hibiscus juice. All right, so now this lime business is over.
1: Okay.
0: And we're going to take some boiling water.
1: Okay. Roughly how much boiling water? Would it be a couple of cups or?
0: Roughly about, usually we'll do about 2 liters.
1: 2 liters? Okay.
0: And then we add a couple of spoonfuls of our sugar here.
1: Now you're using brown cane sugar. If you didn't have that, would it be okay to use just white sugar? Or you think the flavor is better with the brown?
0: I think the flavor is better and it's also less processed.
1: Yes, that's
0: true. So it's better for you.
1: Right. And if you're doing a hibiscus juice, clearly you want it to be healthy. Yes.
0: Definitely.
1: That makes
0: definitely.
1: Sense. So the hot water is heated to lessen the sugar in there and evaporate it so that it just becomes the juice itself.
0: Yes,
1: right.
0: Definitely.
1: And how long does it normally take at this point to get it to the point where it's ready to drink?
0: Probably around 5 minutes.
1: 5 minutes?
0: Yes.
1: Okay. We are good to go for me trying this yummy hibiscus juice. All right.
0: All right.
1: I'll hold this. Just so got a bit of wind today here, guys. That's all right.
0: Spinach.
1: It's good for your skin. Cheers. I might not take the stem. Oh, wow. Yum. That is really nice.
0: Good. I'm glad you enjoy it.
1: Yes.
0: And it's good for you, too.
1: Mm. What is good for you in it? What does it do to help your health?
0: Well, it's chock full of vitamin C, so it builds up your immune system.
1: That's very important for sure. Yeah. And could you drink this like once a day instead of, for instance, having an orange juice?
0: No, most definitely.
1: Yeah.
0: But women need to take care a little bit because they don't want to overdo it on the hibiscus juice. So I've heard. I'm not sure if it's an old wives' tale or not. I
1: what
0: have
1: happens?
0: To do further research.
1: Okay. What have you heard it can do if you drink too much of it?
0: That's all I've heard. I'm not sure.
1: Okay.
0: I'm going to tell you straight
1: so
0: up.
1: So one a day. One a day.
0: Yes, definitely.
1: Well, guys, if you're coming to Foxy's, obviously the food is amazing. We've been to the bar and that's been fantastic. But this is really cool. I'm so glad that you're doing something like this here because I don't think I've seen many juice bars in the British Virgin Islands. So this is really, really cool.
0: Thanks. I saw that there was a little bit of a vacuum there.
1: Yes.
0: And it's time to go back to our roots and utilize the flowers and the herbs that
1: yes.
0: just grow in our own backyard, you know?
1: Absolutely. Jamila, thank you so much for your time today. I really appreciate you coming on the show. Guys, if you're coming to Foxy's, must come and try the juices here at Jamila's Juice Bar. It
0: definitely.
1: Really is amazing. Thank you so much
0: Thank
1: for your
0: Thank you very
1: time.
0: Much. I give hugs.
1: I'm glad you do. And that's it for us this week on Galley Gourmet with Chef Lisa, and we'll see you next time. Bye for now. Thank you very much.

0: Hi, welcome to Galley Gourmet with Chef Lisa. Today we're on board Catamaran Enigma, which is my boat. That I, yes. Well, I don't actually own it, but
1: wish
0: I cook on it. Yes, I owned it. And we are joined today by Chef Melissa from Island Eats Culinary Adventures.
1: Yes.
0: Melissa, I can see some amazing ingredients in front of us. What do we have here? What are you doing today?
1: So today we're going to just demonstrate a few plating techniques to get a couple of new ideas for people who think they can't make their dinners look pretty, but they can.
0: You know, I've very selfishly brought you in here purely to steal your ideas and use them for myself.
1: Well, I'm happy to share, so.
0: Thank you. So I can see we've got some ingredients in front of us. Yes. What have we got here?
1: Okay, so we've got a couple of purees. This is a sweet potato puree. This is a cauliflower puree. Now, right now, everybody in the whole, you know, everybody's on the rage with the low carb, but they still want their mashed potatoes. And I feel like this is a really good kind of, you know, meat in the middle kind of a vegetable. So
0: just stepping in there for a sec with your puree. So the other day I was online looking at recipes, as you do, because, you know, just you're doing it as a job isn't enough, right?
1: Exactly.
0: And they're making cauliflower into rice, like breaking it down. Have you seen that?
1: Yes, I have.
0: Have you done it?
1: I have not tried it yet, but
0: that sounds kind of interesting.
1: It's actually, and it looks delicious, and people are taking it not even to rice, they're making it a pizza crust out of it as well.
0: Oh, really?
1: Yeah, so people who are gluten intolerant or, again,

0: trying to watching
1: diet.
0: Their carbs or something can eat a pizza. And apparently they say, they, whoever they are, say that that the cauliflower crust tastes very much like a dough crust.
1: That is amazing. Yeah. Wow. Yeah. Okay, sorry, so, I interrupted.
0: That's all right.
1: So we've got the sweet potato and the cauliflower.
0: Yeah, and then we have a tomato basil vinaigrette. It's just a simple vinaigrette of a little bit of rice wine vinegar, olive oil, slightly sautéed tomatoes to

0: with salmon, but it's also delicious with any kind of mild fish. And again, it's more of a, just to show you how you can make any kind of sauce look pretty on a plate.
1: What's in this one?
0: That one has a little Dijon mustard, mayonnaise, chives, tarragon, just a hint of lemon juice and brown sugar.
1: Yum, yeah. Yum. Okay, so guys, what we might do is just take a quick break, and when we come back, Melissa's going to show us some pretty neat plating techniques.
0: Yes.
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0: Yes.
1: Melissa, just give us a quick breakdown for those that might have missed the last part of the episode. What do we have here?
0: So we're going to do a few plating techniques just to show how you can make even what seems to be a very simple plate look beautiful. So I've got a couple of purees here that that actually do very well when it comes to making the plate look good and also to kind of keep things held in together. I have a tomato basil vinaigrette, and I have a mustard chive tarragon sauce. I also have just some sautéed tomatoes, green beans, and some red snapper.
1: And you've got prosciutto wrapped around
0: it? I wrapped some prosciutto around it. Basically, I just cooked up the green beans, wrapped some prosciutto, threw it in the oven for about 5 to 6 minutes.
1: Perfect, because the color is beautiful.
0: Yeah,
1: too.
0: It adds, you know, that's kind of what you want to think about when you build the plate, is you want to have bright colors, you want to have complementary colors, you want to have things that kind of pop out and complement all of it at the same time.
1: Lots of color but no movement.
0: Yeah, that's not good.
1: Not good. No.
0: No. Yeah, exactly.
1: Okay, so first step, what
0: okay.
1: do we do?
0: So the first thing, I'm just going to kind of take, you know, basic ingredients. You're kind of sitting there going, what can I do to make this look pretty? And so I've got these purees here. So I'm just going to take a little bit of my puree and just put a stack in the middle.
1: Okay.
0: That's going to serve as my base for my, basically for my salmon that I'm going to put in underneath. So I'm going to take a piece of snapper.
1: Uh-huh.
0: This is probably about a 3.5-4 ounce piece. So if you have a heartier eater, you might want to add 2 pieces. But
1: okay.
0: For this demonstration, we're going to use 1.
1: Sure.
0: So from here, I have my tomato basil vinaigrette. So
1: okay.
0: I'm just going to actually take some of these tomatoes.
1: Beautiful.
0: And
1: you grew these in your backyard?
0: I did,
1: right?
0: Yeah, yeah. I have like a whole, you know, greenhouse thing going on. So
1: good, excellent.
0: I wish. Not that good. So this is basically you've got your starch, you have your veg, you have your protein, and this really didn't take that much time.
1: It's beautiful, and gosh, exactly. People that are busy at home, that are racing to get to work or come back from work, they've got kids.
0: Right.
1: This looks stunning, and it's, you know, good to go. It's beautiful.
0: Yeah, last minute dinner guests coming where you go, oh, I only have these things. How can I do it to make it look good? You know, and then the other thing I love to use are the squeeze bottles.
1: Yes.
0: And this is actually just an herb-infused olive oil. I just took some herbs and cooked it with a little bit of olive oil, pureed it, and then strained it. And you can even add a little bit more green.
1: Oh, look at that.
0: To make it a little bit more colorful.
1: It's already popped it up already.
0: Exactly.
1: Yeah.
0: You know, the little bit of the green there takes it and adds such a nice component to it. And then if you want to even take it further and you have some leftover greens, you
1: yep.
0: can even just stick that on top.
1: That is absolutely beautiful. It's a work of art.
0: Well, thank you.
1: Stunning. So this looks gorgeous, and I can see we've got a square plate here.
0: Yeah, so, you know, again, everybody has different size plates. Everybody has different shaped

0: athletes. So, you know, it's fun to just kind of play with different ideas. So this time I'm going to take both my sweet potato puree and my cauliflower puree. Now, some people wouldn't necessarily do both purees at the same time, but again, these are new ideas. You want to play with some things. So I'm going to do what is an industry term called a swoosh, which is one of my favorite words in general because I just love to say the word. So I'm going to just take this in the middle, and with the back of my spoon, I go out.
1: Perfect.
0: And then I'm going to do the same thing with my sweet potato.
1: And I mean, this is great because everybody obviously has a spoon in their
0: their
1: drawer,
0: this
1: right?
0: This isn't any kind of special gadget you have to buy, you know?
1: Yeah.
0: So then I'm going to do the same thing, and I'm going to swoosh that. Now, it doesn't matter if you get the middle part not so perfect because that's where you're actually going to put your fish.
1: Sure.
0: Or your protein, whatever it is you're using. Feel free to use chicken. You can use steak. You can use whatever you
1: want. Pretty much anything.
0: Pretty much anything.
1: Yeah.
0: So,
1: can you use kangaroo?
0: You could.
1: Just checking.
0: Yeah. You eat kangaroo, right?
1: I love it.
0: Yeah, exactly.
1: Except it's hard to keep on the plate.
0: It kind of is, yeah, because it moves.
1: Yeah.
0: We don't like that moving thing. Yes.
1: Yeah. Sorry, I digress.
0: Anyway, so for example, let's take, we have this, and let's take two. This way, you know, if we've got somebody who's a little bit hungrier and wants some more protein on their dish.
1: Yes.
0: All I've done here is just kind of cock it on
1: this.
0: A little angle for just kind of more aesthetically pleasing.
1: It is gorgeous. I mean, already, and I mean, I'd be happy with that.
0: But exactly.
1: Look at you, you're going crazy.
0: So, and then you can take this and just kind of find a home for it. So sometimes you have to kind of play around with it, but then you want to do that.
1: Look at that.
0: And
1: that is gorgeous.
0: Once again, you can take this herb olive oil or the basil tomato vinaigrette, I'm sorry.
1: Yum.
0: Add a tomato or two.
1: Wow.
0: And then, again, you can add just a little bit green.
1: That is absolutely beautiful.
0: Then you can also take, I can just keep going all day long.
1: You're out of control.
0: Yeah. You know, this is what you start these things and then you can't stop, you know. If you have, you have
1: 3 hours
0: to have,
1: later, they get their dinner.
0: Exactly. It might be cold, but it's okay. It's pretty.
1: It's great.
0: Yeah. If you have some fresh herbs, feel free to add a little bit.
1: Beautiful.
0: And then, you can finally serve it to them after they've begged and pleaded with it for a few hours.
1: You're an artiste.
0: Uh-huh.
1: You really are.
0: Well, thank you.
1: Let me put this one over here. I can see we've got one more plate.
0: All right. So the final one, so we're gonna take away a little bit from the basil vinaigrette, and we're going to move on to the mustard sauce.
1: Uh-huh.
0: So this is one of my favorite ways to decorate a plate. Because, again, you use the very expensive gadget, a spoon.
1: Yes.
0: And you basically go around.
1: Can you swoosh that around the plate?
0: You could swoosh it around the plate,
1: yeah.
0: Absolutely. And that's a different way to do it. Instead of swooshing the puree, you can swoosh the sauce.
1: I think I'm just going to incorporate that into my daily conversation.
0: Yeah, exactly.
1: Yeah.
0: Swoosh.
1: Swoosh.
0: Swoosh makes everybody happy.
1: I like it.
0: Yeah. So then I'm going to take a little bit more of the sweet potato puree. And I'm going to actually, this time, I'm going to layer the cauliflower inside.
1: Now you're getting too clever.
0: You know, I start to get a little ahead of myself after a while, and then I go, oh. And then sometimes you go, oh, yeah, that didn't work. Okay, let's backtrack a little. So,
1: but if you don't play, you're never going to find out, right?
0: Exactly,
1: yeah.
0: Exactly. So,
1: and, I mean, food is obviously good to eat, but it's fun to work with.
0: It is. It's fun to play with food. Even though mom and dad told us as a kid not to play with our food, it's fun to play with food. So, and then, again, you take your protein, whatever protein it is that you'd like, and I'm just going to stack it like this, and I'm going to take my green beans.
1: Beautiful.
0: And then this time, just to give it some color, of course, I probably needed a pair of scissors here.
1: I have a handy pair of scissors. There you go.
0: Thank you. And we're just going to trim this.
1: These little vine-ripened tomatoes are so pretty on a plate, aren't they?
0: They are so beautiful, and they're so, I mean, yeah, the vine itself, having that on there itself, it does so much for the plate.
1: Definitely.
0: Trim this up just a little bit more. There we go. So you can just put a couple there. Maybe put this one on right there. That's exactly what I want.
1: Oh, Melissa, that's looking beautiful.
0: Yeah,
1: absolutely stunning.
0: And again, you know, if

0: If you don't have the fresh herbs, you don't want to do the fresh herbs, but you kind of feel like there's something missing, pepper grinder, one of my favorite things, you know? You just add a little bit there, and it just kind of adds a little bit more dramatic flair, but doesn't require a lot more than just having your favorite condiment or second favorite condiment.
1: You've knocked it out of the park. They are absolutely stunning, and I will be stealing all three of those ideas.
0: Do. And yeah. I expect credit when you take photos.
1: That's right. What was your name?
0: Wait, what is my name? Hang on. Thank you.
1: Now, if people want to learn more about how to do plating or any other type of Caribbean type recipe, how do they do that?
0: Well, Island Eats Culinary Adventures is a demonstration, cooking demonstration, Caribbean style. Basically, what we offer is you and a bunch of your friends want to do a little excursion in, so to speak. You've come to the islands and you've done your scuba diving, your snorkeling, your parasailing, your sunning in the sand. You are kind of wanting to have a more nice night in. Relaxed, everything. We come in and offer a cooking demonstration. We kind of show you and involve you in the cooking process and show you some ways to make your food a little bit more islandy. And along with that, we do, you know, kind of tidbits, information about the islands, a little trivia, a little bit of, you know, give you a little bit of information that you may not have heard from your hotel or your, you know, your tour guides around the island. We just make it a fun, interactive night.
1: So when, for example, if people were staying in a villa and they wanted you to come in, would you, obviously you're doing the demonstration, it's a meal then that everybody gets a chance to eat once
0: Absolutely.
1: It's prepared?
0: Absolutely. So it's basically the way we do it is a three-course meal. So the guests actually help to create their own meal. And we get there, I get there, we talk about a little bit about what we're gonna do for the night with a few little munchies, maybe a champagne cocktail to start. And then we kind of just dive into it and start working. I might put two people in charge of making the sauce and put one person in charge of grilling the fish or sauteing the fish, whatever it is. And definitely put somebody in charge of pouring the wine because that's always important. And we put together a three-course meal, a starter, a main, and a dessert. And so then basically you get to eat what you've created.
1: That is such a great idea. And I mean, I've had so many past charter guests that have asked me, you know, are there any cooking schools here for when we come back again? And, you know, how do we get in touch with people like that?
0: Right.
1: In fact, just last week I had somebody asking me that.
0: Oh, excellent. Give them my number.
1: I will definitely do that.
0: Yeah, absolutely. And so, and it is a mobile cooking class. So we come to the clients
1: to you.
0: And kind of set up shop. So we can also show them how to cook in their own kitchen. Or if in the case it's a villa, you know, they can enjoy the beautiful place that they've rented for the week and they can actually have a nice night in. And, you know, that's always a nice alternative if you don't feel like dressing up and going out to dinner.
1: Such a great idea. It really is.
0: Yeah.
1: I cannot thank you enough. I know we've been lucky enough to get you in the past over at Moody Bay at
0: yes,
1: Search and Gorda.
0: That was a wonderful time.
1: And hopefully we'll get you back again soon.
0: Anytime. You just let me know.
1: Oh, wow. Thank you so much.
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1: Today we're on Catamaran Enigma in the British Virgin Islands, and we are joined by Chef Kate from the yacht Pas de Deux, who was my very first chef ever through my cooking show. Welcome back.
3: Thank you. Thank you for having
1: me. It's amazing to have you here. You're like my good luck charm. Now, Kate, I can see lots of yummy things in front of us. What are you doing for us today?
3: Okay, so today we're doing a chocolate molten cake with a licorice ice cream.
1: Wow! Yummo!
3: The chocolate and the licorice go really well together. And the other bonus about this dish is it's gluten-free.
1: Even better. Mm. So you've got some ingredients in front of us. Mm-hmm. What's going into this today?
3: Okay, so I thought we'd make the ice cream first so that can get in the freezer. Uh-huh. This is one of the simplest ice creams you can make.
1: Yeah.
3: It's a recipe I got from my friend Susie Bowler, who writes a book about ice creams, which is great. And so basically I've whipped 2 cups of cream in here. And into that I'm going to add 1/2 can of condensed milk.
1: Uh-huh.
3: It's super simple. And then after we've added that, then we can add basically whatever you like. I made one recently that I substituted the condensed milk for Coco Lopez, which is sweetened coconut milk, and I made a delicious coconut ice cream with white chocolate. It's really good.
1: Could you put key lime in that and make like a key lime ice cream?
3: Absolutely could. You could put key lime juice in this and then freeze it. So it's just airy. You don't need to use a fork on it. You don't need to. You just mix it together, add your flavorings, and stick it in the freezer. So I've mixed in my condensed milk now, and then I'm going to add some licorice syrup.
1: Ooh.
3: First of all, I'm going to add some licorice powder.
1: Licorice powder. So yeah, about how much of that?
3: About 2 good teaspoons. So in there.
1: I'm guessing you get this from sort of more of a specialty store.
3: I actually got this from Denmark.
1: Oh.
3: I was there. But my brother goes fairly regularly, so he stocks up for me. So it's quite a delicate flavour.
1: So you're just gently folding that in.
3: Folding that in.
1: Uh-huh.
3: And then I'm going to add some syrup. I'm going to add about 2 or 3 tablespoons of this. I'm not going to fold it in too much because I want to get the stratas.
1: I'm just going to smell that. Yeah, you can definitely smell the licorice in there. That's really nice.
3: Yeah, it's really good. My mother could probably eat that with a teaspoon.
1: Yeah, it's funny, isn't it? Licorice definitely was a very popular candy from, yesteryear.
3: Yes, absolutely.
1: But, yeah, I love it. It's very popular in Australia still.
3: Yeah, hugely popular in Australia.
1: Yeah.
3: And so now I'm going to just put this into a tub.
1: Okay.
3: I'm going to pop that into a freezer.
1: Ooh, icy chocolate. What's going on here?
3: Okay, so in here I have 6 ounces of dark chocolate. If you can get good chocolate like Lindt or something like that, that's excellent. And we also have 6 ounces of unsalted butter.
1: Mm-hmm.
3: I've popped those in the microwave for about 2 minutes. Microwave them for a minute and bring it out and stir it, and then just put it back in again. You can do it over a double boiler too if you don't have a microwave.
1: Microwave's great though.
3: I love microwaves.
1: So much easier.
3: Yeah, much easier.
1: Yeah.
3: So we've melted those together and that's just sitting there. And over in this bowl I have a cup of sugar, and I'm going to add some salt, about a teaspoon of salt. And I'm also going to add 1/4 cup of cornstarch. Okay, now to save me sieving that, we're just going to whisk it up a little bit first.
1: Mm-hmm. And what's the cornstarch doing for this?
3: That's a good question.
1: Helping to make the cake rise.
3: Yes, I think it's helping it to rise. It's giving it structure. I mean, the eggs will make it rise too, but the eggs give it a nice densey fudginess to it.
1: Right.
3: As well as the chocolate and the butter. But that will help it rise, and obviously no gluten in there.
1: Yeah.
3: Okay, so from there we're going to add 3 eggs.
1: 3 eggs. Okie doke.
3: Okay.
1: Beautiful eggs.
3: Yes.
1: Just from picture from your farm this morning, were they?
3: Absolutely. Yes. Walking around on my property, and then if you want to whisk that together, give that a vigorous whisk. I'm going to add about a teaspoon of vanilla as well.
1: Very nice. Yeah, you can't go wrong with chocolate. It's a terrible addiction of mine. If you opened up my refrigerator at home, the door would be bursting with chocolate.
3: I'm pretty good at avoiding it, and then all of a sudden I'm like, I have got chocolate. Yeah. So what we're going to do is
1: you're going to pour that?
3: Yes, into here. Mix it all together.
1: Mmm, yummy.
3: Now it's really good if this can sit for an hour or so in the fridge, but we don't have time for that today, but that's okay.
1: So normally if you have the time, sit for an hour.
3: Sit it in the fridge for an hour, yeah.
1: Just gives it more thickness?
3: Yeah, it just gives it the body, and so it's easier then to portion out.
1: Right.
3: It's
1: now
3: also a great dessert to make ahead. So you can make that and just pop it in the fridge and wait. Okay, that's good. And then put more in that. Thank you. And then these now go in the oven for about 25 minutes. You can watch it. So sometimes it's 20 minutes.

0: minutes, 25, depending on your oven. You don't want them baked like a cake.
1: About 360.
0: About 350.
1: 350?
0: Yeah.
1: Excellent.
0: Thanks.
2: Okay, so we might take a quick break, maybe have a cup of coffee.
0: Oh, yeah.
2: And we will be back soon.
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0: Yummy, yummy.
2: So, explain to us what you've been up to.
0: Okay, so this is the chocolate molten cake we made earlier. So that's now cooled down, it's on the plate here. And right now I'm just working with some sugar to as a garnish. So I have, in this little bowl here, I have some sugar, and I cooked it with some water and a little bit of glucose. And I cooked it to, we got this lovely amber color.
2: It's beautiful.
0: And it keeps like that.
2: And what's the reason for the glucose?
0: I think it makes the sugar more malleable. It just gives it more elasticity. So as you know, sugar and water can be fairly brittle.
2: Mm. That makes it a little bit less sort of
0: It just makes crunchy. It less crunchy. Yeah, I mean, it does go hard, and that's the whole point. You can also do sugar sticks if you want, so you can do lengths like this up and down. It's getting a bit cold now, so. But yes, it's a wonderful thing to use. It's also very tough though to use it in this climate, as you can appreciate, because it's pretty humid.
2: Right. Yeah.
0: But it's nice and cool in the boat right now, so it's nice. You've got nice air conditioning.
2: Yes.
0: So okay, so we have two little discs there. We have a few sticks if we want to use sticks.
2: Beautiful.
0: So over here we have our chocolate molten cake, which has sunk beautifully in the middle. Now, these are really good cold or hot. I prefer them actually warm, but they're really good. And they're good because you can cook them ahead of time and leave them maybe for 20 minutes or half an hour. They're still warm in the centre.
2: Ooh, yum.
0: They're really gooey. Yeah.
2: Yeah.
0: Okay, so here we have some licorice ice cream.
2: Ooh.
0: And we're just going to put a little scoop of that on here.
2: Yum.
0: On that. And then we're going to do a little bit of icing sugar. Oh, well, sieve. I forgot my sieve.
2: You know, I have. Stay put for one second. Keep on chatting, and I will find
0: here
2: you
0: we have
2: my
0: some
2: magic
0: sugar,
2: sifter.
0: Which is a wonderful staple for garnishing any plates. You can also use cocoa powder if you have cocoa powder, but it makes a lovely little contrast there. We've also got some licorice syrup that we're going to use. Or if you remember, we had the licorice syrup in the ice cream as well as the licorice powder. So I'm going to do a little stripe of licorice syrup on the plate.
2: Wow.
0: And we're also going to do some dusting. Make it pretty.
2: Beautiful.
0: And also like to serve on a leaf there, because it just sets the plate off really prettily. And then we have some sponge sugar on the top.
2: Oh, Kate, that looks incredible.
0: And we're going to use one of these beautiful little hibiscus. I don't know if you know, but hibiscus are actually edible.
2: Yes.
0: So it just makes for a very pretty
2: dessert.
0: I like
2: to go into the botanical gardens and chow down on a few.
0: You get a bit peckish, don't you, when you go for a walk. And there we have it, chocolate molten cake with licorice ice cream.
2: That's a work of art.
0: Oh, thank you.
2: You're incredible. Unbelievable. I know I have to, I don't have to. I want to try this. We have to be very careful because I'm going to photograph this. I might just go for the middle part here. I definitely want to try this ice

0: don't want to ruin this.
1: We have another one here.
0: Mm. Wow. Yum. Okay, I think that's going to be my favorite dessert that I've had so far out of all the episodes that we've done. Kate, if people are interested in coming to Pas de Deux, and they should be because that is great, how do they do that?
1: Okay, well, they can find us on charter-pasdedeux.com. So charter-pasdedeux, so it's P-A-S-D-E-D-E-U-X, which actually means a dance for two in French, so because it's a catamaran.
0: Two hulls.
1: Two hulls, yes.
0: How many people do you take?
1: We take up to six.
0: Yeah. Six
1: We're
0: people?
1: We're very luxurious, very fast catamaran. She's wonderful.
0: How's the captain?
1: Captain's awesome. I married him, so I have to say that.
0: And you obviously charter around the British Virgin Islands.
1: Yes.
0: Do you go beyond that?
1: No, we just do the British Virgin Islands. We've sailed all through the Caribbean, and it's our favourite place. There's no other
0: it
1: place.
0: Is.
1: No other place like it in the world. It's magical.
0: Oh,
1: magical
0: I think
1: sailing.
0: So. Mm. Definitely. Well, guys, if you are coming to the BVI and you want to eat amazing food like this, which you should because that's crazy good, Pas de Deux is the boat to go on. Kate, thank you so much.
1: You were
0: my first. And today you're my last.
1: Yes.
0: I really appreciate you
1: you're
0: coming
1: welcome.
0: In. I know you're a busy lady and I cannot wait to attack
1: more.
0: This. Yeah. Yeah. Thank you.
2: No, you're welcome. Lovely to be back.
0: It's a pleasure to have you. So guys, that's it for us for Galley Gourmet with Chef Lisa for this week, and we'll see you next time. Bye for now.
1: Bye.

Tonight, Antigua and Barbuda Parliament debates pending deal with the United States to accept third country nationals, the controversial arrangement that many countries in the region have been forced into. St. Lucia's Deputy Prime Minister defends CBI program as the European Union puts fresh pressure to have the program discontinued amidst threats of visa sanctions. Venezuela appointing a new foreign minister. And in sports, Spain qualifies for the Soccer World Cup final after defeating France 2-0 in the first semi-final in Dallas on Tuesday. A production of the Carib Update News Service, this is Primetime Caribbean, and all the details of the major stories from across the Caribbean and beyond coming right up. I am Tahira Burke.

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1: Big tonight. Legislators in Antigua and Barbuda were on Tuesday debating the proposal by the United States government for the Twin Island nation to accept third country nationals deported from the U.S. And Prime Minister Gaston Brown has made it clear that the country would rather face additional U.S. visa restrictions

0: conditions than accept deportees with criminal backgrounds and risk jeopardizing public safety. Speaking in Parliament during a debate on the resolution outlining the government's negotiating principles for any agreement with the United States on the possible transfer of third country nationals, Brown said protecting Antigua and Barbuda from criminal elements remains a non-negotiable condition.
1: If we were faced with an option of not taking criminals and to have visa restrictions, we'll go for the visa restrictions because accepting criminals will destroy our country.
0: He quickly clarified, however, that the negotiations currently underway do not require Antigua and Barbuda to accept criminals.
1: The negotiations at this point do not indicate that Antigua and Barbuda is obliged to take any criminal elements. I want to make that abundantly clear, that all of the formal exchanges of agreements that we've had so far, that the issue of accepting criminals is not on the table. Where we had a difference was that the agreement did not expressly state that they will not send us criminals. So during our last round of negotiations, we indicated to the United States, well, hold on. You did not expressly state that you will not send us criminals. So what they indicated to us is that they could not expressly state that because someone who committed a visa violation is a criminal.
0: However, he said the government would be prepared to consider accepting individuals whose only offense was a visa violation, particularly if they possess skills needed in Antigua and Barbuda, including nurses, specialist doctors, and skilled construction workers.
1: We can then amend the language to state that we will not accept criminals with the exception of individuals who may have been involved in visa violations. And we say that too in the context that here in Antigua and Barbuda, we have had thousands of people, literally on an annual basis, who have violated our immigration laws. And we have been very sensible about it. Many of them are CARICOM nationals, and what we do practically every 4 to 5 years, we go to Parliament and we pass an amnesty to help them to regularize their status in the country to make sure that they can live and work here rather than to stay on the ground and to become criminals. So for us, if there are individuals whose violations are only visa violations, and especially they have skills, we'll welcome them here because we have certain skills shortages. We need nurses, we need specialist doctors, we need even specialist construction workers. So if we can get those type of persons who may have committed visa violations, then we will accept as many as we can.
0: Meanwhile, Brown said Antigua and Barbuda will seek up to $75,000 for each third country national it agrees to receive under a proposed deportation arrangement with the United States. Brown said the figures reflect the country's high cost of living and housing, noting that Antigua and Barbuda would require more financial support than other countries.
1: My understanding is that they have given between $25,000 to $50,000 to some countries per individual. I said to them, Antigua and Barbuda is an expensive country. So we may want to consider about $75,000 per head. So we will quantify the amounts and advise them what we think is reasonable to cover these persons' expenses. First of all, rent in Antigua and Barbuda is not cheap. I see some little old dilapidated homes being rented for $500 a month. So you can imagine if these people are going to get a sensible home comparable to homes that they lived in the United States, you're looking at least $2,000 a month. So again, high per capita income compared to other countries, you have to understand you have to pay us more because the cost of living here is more expensive.
0: The Prime Minister also stressed that no agreement has been reached and that Parliament was being asked to approve a negotiating framework, not the final terms. He said any deal would require funding to be agreed in advance to ensure taxpayers are not left footing the bill.
1: The Cabinet must have the leverage to negotiate a sensible agreement. That is why you have a cabinet. That is why you have an executive. What we're seeking to do here is to share information with the public, including the parliamentarians, even though the leader of the opposition is absent, so that they too can speak intelligently about this issue. And you know, I put down some of the ignorance coming from them, perhaps,

0: not to a lack of information, because there's a lot of information out there in the public domain, but just down to political mischief. So I'm hoping after this engagement today that we will see a more responsible discourse, recognizing the paramountcy of the national interests.
1: In a related story, Antigua and Barbuda's Attorney General, Sir Stedroy Benjamin, dismissed claims that Parliament was being asked to approve a completed agreement with the United States on accepting third country nationals. Benjamin told lawmakers on Tuesday that no final agreement exists and that Parliament is only being asked to approve the principles that will guide ongoing negotiations. He said negotiations are still on the way.
2: The white paper is not presented as a complete agreement, nor is this House being asked to approve a concluded cooperation agreement. None exist.
1: According to Benjamin, any final deal would be negotiated within the framework approved by Parliament and, if necessary, returned to lawmakers for legislative approval. Benjamin also stressed that Antigua and Barbuda has not surrendered its authority over its immigration policy, including the right to approve or reject any individual proposed for transfer without giving a reason. Amid pressure from the European Union to discontinue the Citizenship by Investment program, St. Lucia's Deputy Prime Minister, Dr. Ernest Hiller, defended the program, saying that the government has strengthened the program by tightening legislation, introducing new safeguards, and supporting a regional regulator.
3: So we introduced biometrics. So we actually instituted a number of changes to strengthen the programs and to make them more foul-proof. So we felt we had done quite a lot, and we were advancing working together. We also aware that within the European Union, there is a change in the mode of the Commission. So for example, even programs that existed in the European Union, they've asked their member states to change the programs, move it from citizenship direct to citizenship through residency.
1: However, Hilaire said despite the changes, the European Union's position on CBI programs has shifted from addressing security concerns to being told it should not exist at all. He said a recent EU letter warned that visa-free access to Europe could end by June 2028 unless Caribbean countries scrap their CBI programs, regardless of the safeguards in place.
3: For quite a few years, the European Union, the US, the UK, our international partners, had expressed concern about the growth of the programs, and therefore they had issues with, you know, potential threats to national security through the programs, meaning that there were individuals who may not have the best interests of those countries at heart, wanting to use those programs as a way of gaining entry into their countries. We've always countered and said two things. One, that we appreciate their concern and we share it, and that we will work with them to make sure that the programs do not constitute a security threat to them. So we've made that very clear. And I've said so in the House. Our number one principle is that we will work with our international partners to make sure the program does not constitute a threat. And that we would work with them, and we've agreed on many programs.
1: But according to Hilaire, CBI generates about 8 to 10% of St. Lucia's revenue and remains vital to the region's economies.
3: It is significant in terms of the development of those countries, the financing of development of those countries. So we thought we were making progress, that we had met all what they told us, even some things we believe were a little difficult, but we did it. The latest wrong that came out of them was that, you know what, we don't really care anymore. And the letter kind of said so. How good you run the program, whether it's not even a security threat anymore, we just don't want you to have these programs. Now that's a change from what it was before, because before it was those programs can constitute a security threat, and therefore you must do A, B, C, D, which we have done. So now it has moved that it doesn't matter how well it is managed, it doesn't really matter. We just don't think countries should have programs like that, so you must stop yours.
1: OACS leaders whose countries have CBI, including Antigua and Barbuda, Dominica, Grenada, St. Lucia, St. Vincent and the Grenadines, and St. Kitts and

0: Davis have agreed to send a high-level delegation to Brussels to seek talks with EU officials, with Hilaire saying a dialogue is needed to clarify the bloc's changed position.
1: That we still believe that international diplomacy really takes place by friends sitting around at a table and talking to each other. We may not agree on everything, but at least we talk to each other and we get an understanding from each other as to what the objective is. Because if you're saying to me, and is the best way to move forward, what's your concern, what's your interest, and how I can act to allay your concerns and your interests. And that's how we solve problems. So I think that the letter requires that both partners, the European Union and ourselves, to sit down to fully understand the letter. It's in writing, but it needs further explanation because it's not consistent with what has been happening for the last 2 years, where we were working together to allay any fears they may have had.
0: This is Primetime Caribbean. More news coming up after the break.
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0: Also big tonight, the Flamingo Air aircraft that crashed in the Bahamas on Friday, killing all 10 people on board, was preparing to land when it went down, according to preliminary findings from crash investigators. At the first news conference since the tragedy, Chief Air Accident Investigator Kendall Dorsett Jr. said investigators found the Cessna's landing gear and flaps were extended, indicating the aircraft was on approach to land in North Andrews at the time of the crash.
3: So based on those observations, it would appear that the aircraft would have been configured for landing at the time of the accident. And so those are the preliminary information that we have at this time. So again, for emphasis, it's 30 days for the preliminary report and the standard time of 12 months for the final report. And at that time, of course, both of these are publicly made available on our website.
0: Dorsett also revealed that the aircraft was not equipped with a flight data recorder or cockpit voice recorder. However, he said the absence of a black box is not expected to significantly hamper the investigation.
3: Yeah, so you'd have heard correctly that aircraft of this size are not required by regulations to have a cockpit voice recorder or flight data recorder. And so that's a norm. And so persons or investigators are aware that piece of information you would not have access to, for say, if it was a bigger aircraft. But certainly the evidence that we can't collect, it does give us an indication and it provides enough information for us to come up with a determination of probable cause and other findings. So that's really not, it would be an advantage, oh, definitely an advantage to have it, but that does not mean that we cannot come up with a probable cause. That would not prevent us from doing so.
0: A preliminary report is expected within 30 days, while the final report could take up to a year. Venezuela's interim president, Delcy Rodriguez, has said that she had tapped the nation's envoy to the U.S. for a new post dealing with foreign relations and trade abroad. Felix Plasencia, a longtime ally of Rodriguez, had been serving as her representative in Washington since February. He also served as foreign minister under Nicolas Maduro, whom Washington captured in January. Plasencia will replace Foreign Minister Ivan Gil, who will now serve as Science and Technology Minister, Rodriguez said in a separate post on Telegram. Cuba's power grid failed for the third time on Tuesday, less than 10 days after the last one, sparking another nationwide blackout. The National Electricity Company, UNE, said on Tuesday that the national power grid completely went offline at about 11:05 a.m. on Tuesday morning. The Caribbean island is reeling from its worst economic crisis in decades, one made worse by the fuel blockade imposed by U.S. President Donald Trump in January as part of a pressure campaign aimed at ending 6 decades of communist rule. 4 Democratic members of the U.S. Congress have condemned the Trump administration's energy embargo on Cuba, saying it has plunged the island into a humanitarian crisis, described by one resident as a silent Gaza. The lawmakers, who visited Cuba from last week Thursday to Monday, said the embargo has worsened widespread power outages, disrupted transportation and healthcare, and deepened the country's economic crisis. Representative Mark Polkan criticized Secretary of State Marco Rubio's approach to Cuba, while Representative Teresa Laguerre Fernandez said it doesn't make any sense at all to force a country to suffer. The delegation said there are currently no talks between Washington and Havana on lifting the embargo, but pledged to pursue legislative efforts to ease its humanitarian impact, particularly on healthcare. Former Trinidad and Tobago Foreign and CARICOM Affairs Minister Dr. Amory Brown has called on the government there to say if it will support the United States' call to dismantle the International Criminal Court. Brown made the call after CNN reported on U.S. Secretary of State Marco Rubio's vow to dismantle the ICC, urging other countries to join the effort. The United States' issues with the ICC began with President Donald Trump's first term, when the court was cited for seeking to investigate alleged war crimes committed by U.S. forces in Afghanistan. In Trump's current term, the U.S. has imposed sanctions against ICC officials for their attempts to investigate the U.S. and Israel. A U.S. State Department official was quoted as saying that nations that refuse to reject the ICC's false authority while relying on U.S. assistance are likely to come under increased scrutiny. This is Primetime Caribbean. Global news is coming up next.
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0: In global news, U.S. President Donald Trump has made another U-turn on the Strait of Hormuz. Monday's threat to impose a fee for cargo traveling through the strait is ditched after another night with the U.S. and Iran trading strikes. As his forces carried out a third straight night of attacks on Iranian targets, the U.S. president declared that he would impose a 20% toll on cargo passing through the Strait of Hormuz. He made the declaration after the Iranian military had targeted tankers in the Strait of Hormuz, killing a crew member and injuring other sailors. Then, after oil prices began to surge again, he scrapped his 20% plan. We have more in this report.
5: Donald Trump today welcoming Iraq's new prime minister to the White House a day after he proposed his latest solution to the crisis in the Strait of Hormuz: blockade Iranian ports, guard international shipping, and charge a 20% levy on all cargo passing through. That last bit not surviving into a second day. The president posting, "I've decided to replace the 20% United States reimbursement fee with trade and investment deals that the various Gulf states will be making into the United States. Those investments will be massive." From the Oval Office, further elaboration. A round of calls from predictably unsettled allies in the Gulf made the difference.
6: I put it out yesterday. I thought it was good. I was called by different people, different countries, kings and emirs and all of the people that we all know and we all love. The Gulf states are going to invest a tremendous amount of money into the United States, and that was very satisfactory to me. I think it's actually much better.
5: It certainly has the advantage of not obviously breaking international maritime law, but for now leaves the U.S. and Iran in continued conflict over control of the strait, a non-issue before the war, now the central issue left unresolved by last month's memorandum of understanding between the two countries. This, one of two Emirati supertankers Iran struck last night, accusing them of turning off their transponders using an unauthorized route. In all, Iran's reported to have struck 3 ships last night, a Dutch-Norwegian chemical tanker in the Arabian Sea, and the 2 Emirati oil tankers as they exited the strait. one Indian crew member killed in the strikes. Before the war, an average of 130 vessels crossed

0: daily. Since the signing of the MOU in mid-June, crossings did rise, peaking at 77, but the recent return to violence reversing those gains. The impact spreading from sea to air, with the EU's Aviation Safety Agency today advising against flights over Kuwait, Bahrain, Qatar, the UAE and the Gulf of Oman. Iran today launching missile attacks on US bases in Bahrain and Jordan. This afternoon, air defenses also triggered in Kuwait. It followed an overnight wave of attacks by the United States on targets across Iran, and there have been more through the day, still some way short of the kind of escalation required, in President Trump's words, to take the strait and guard it, with all the political as well as military risks as US midterm elections get ever closer.
1: It demonstrates that the war has not gone the way that President Trump wanted it to. Now what we're hearing increasingly from the White House is that one of the goals of the war is to reopen the Strait of Hormuz. Well, that was not a goal of the war at the beginning of the war because it wasn't a problem at the beginning of the war.
0: And with the strait backing up once more, the economic consequences starting to build. Oil prices, UK government borrowing, both seeing renewed spikes this week. Last night, Iran's parliament held its first open session for 4 months. For all the unified chants of death to America, continued reports of senior-level disagreements on whether still to pursue the deal with the US. Few doubt, though, that Iran is prepared to pay a high price to keep the key weapon this war has uncovered, control over the Strait of Hormuz.
2: This is Primetime Caribbean. We'll take a break here. When we come back, we'll take a look at sports.
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2: And now for sports. Sports comes to you compliments the Grenada National Lotteries Authority. We begin with World Cup soccer. Spain has qualified for soccer's World Cup final after a thrilling victory over France in the first semifinal in Dallas on Tuesday. Mikel Oyarzabal put Spain ahead in the 22nd minute, and Pedro Porro put them further ahead in the 58th minute after a through pass by Dani Olmo. Oyarzabal scored from the penalty spot in the first half after Spain teenager Lamine Yamal drew a foul with a heady play. France defender Lucas Digne was trying to collect the ball after an awkward bounce when Yamal, a day after his 19th birthday, raced in from behind to challenge in the penalty area. Yamal was kicked as Digne tried to clear the ball. Spain will play either defending champion Argentina or England in the final on Sunday. Spain was in its first semi-final match since winning its only World Cup in 2010. In cricket, India's captain Shubman Gill scored an unbeaten 80 to lead his side to a comfortable 6-wicket victory over England in the opening one-day international at Edgbaston on Tuesday. Chasing 259, India reached the target with 28 balls to spare after Gill anchored the innings before retiring hurt with cramps. Axar Patel finished unbeaten on 57, while Washington Sundar added an unbeaten 52 as the visitors took a 1-0 lead in the three-match series. Earlier, England were bowled out for 258 despite Joe Root's unbeaten 76, recovering from 107 for 6 with support from Liam Dawson, who made 68. Axar also starred with the ball, taking 4 wickets for 62 runs, while India's pace attack led by Jasprit Bumrah put England's top order under pressure. The second match will be played on Thursday.
5: Again, good change of pace. So best figures for him in one-day internationals.
6: Who's going to replace Brar and then...

0: changed it to Axar. Josh Tung has missed that by a long way.
1: That's a look at sports, and this is where we end another edition of Primetime Caribbean, a production of the Carib Update News Service, the Caribbean's newsroom. On behalf of all our producers and writers, I am Tahira Burke at the Carib Update News Service News Center. 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

0: Welcome to the Nevis Newscast for Tuesday, July 14th, 2026. I am Fredicia Liebert. The Ministry of Health held a ceremony on Monday, July 13th, to award the 2026 recipients of the Medical University of the Americas MUA Nevis Island Administration NIA Scholarship. Chair of the Scholarship Program Committee, Permanent Secretary in the Ministry of Health, Shalissa Martin-Clark, announced the recipient.
1: We welcome two deserving individuals into the MUA-NIA fraternity. I am pleased to announce our scholarship recipients for this 2026-2027 academic year are Michaela Maynard, Michaela will be pursuing a degree in the area of family and child development, Virginia Liberty University in the United States. Aaliyah Sampson. Aaliyah will be pursuing a degree in psychology, Midwestern University in the United States.
0: The scholarship awards were presented by Minister of Health, the Honorable Janelle Nisbet.
2: I'm excited that you two took it upon yourself to take that first step to apply and that you came out successful in this endeavor. And I know that you're making the commitment to coming back and giving back to this island that is also pouring into you and giving you this opportunity. So I'm certain that you're making that commitment to yourselves, your family, and your community, that you will come back and make Nevis even greater than it already is. You've opted to study some areas that are much needed, and so we truly hope that you take your academics seriously. There is academic requirements to keep in your scholarships, so please do not let this opportunity slip away. This is one of the best scholarships that we have on offer in Nevis, and you have been successful in achieving that goal. So please remain committed, continue to put your best foot forward, and I expect to see great, great things from you two young ladies.
0: Dr. Brenda Roman, Dean at the Medical University of the Americas, noted that the MUA is pleased to collaborate with the NIA in providing tertiary level education to residents on Nevis.
3: We are proud to have provided over 30 scholarships to students over the years from Nevis.

including our newest recipients, Michaela and Aliyah. I'm especially pleased, as a psychiatrist myself, to hear that you're interested in family and child development and psychology. Congratulations. We certainly hope that you will continue to contribute to Nevis, an island that I have certainly grown to love also. Speaking on behalf of the leadership

0: including Cindy McLeod, the CEO of GUS North America, and the whole MUA community, including Neela, who is here with me. We say congratulations to this year's recipients, and we wish you success in your educational pursuits. And I look forward to seeing what you will do with your careers. Congratulations.
1: The ceremony was attended by scholarship committee members, representatives of the Ministry of Health and the Department of Education, members of the recipients' families, and other well-wishers. Invest in your future. That was the theme of a financial symposium hosted by the Achieving Success Through Personal Investment, Resources, and Education Aspire program on Thursday, July 9th. Targeting recent high school graduates in Nevis, the sessions covered financial knowledge, including opening a bank account, budgeting and money management, saving and investing, credit and responsibility, as well as financial goals and careers.
2: We're talking about money. We're talking about how money makes you feel, how do you use money, how do we interact with money, and most importantly, we're going to share some tips on how to make your money work for you.
1: The symposium was moderated by Janisha Daniel, the NIA representative on the Aspire Task Force, and Sybil Welsh, who leads the education team for the Aspire program.
3: When we talk about money, we usually talk about everything other than investments. And investments are so important because investment means putting your money to work for you. You are your greatest asset. Think about investing in you. And that investment starts with new skills. Because the more skills you learn, it's the more opportunities you have. And so, as I close, my wish for you is that you learn so much about saving and investing and managing your money that you become the best version of yourself that the world wants to see.
1: The Honorable Troy Liebert addressed the symposium as Minister of Education.
4: One of the good things about this Aspire program that I really like, it's the fact that you are learning at a very early age how to manage money. I gave the federal government a lot of props for coming up with this program at this time. When we look at our school system over the years, we have taught the language skills, the mathematics skills, we have taught the science, even in accounting and so on. We teach how to add and subtract and do the balance sheet and that type of thing. But what we don't teach is personal finance, how to handle finance on an individual basis. And so that's why I give the federal government a lot of props on coming up with this initiative, because we are now showing the young people how to manage their personal finances from a very early age.
1: The Aspire Financial Symposium also featured a presentation by Keisha Jones, manager of the Nevis branch of the St. Kitts, Nevis Anguilla National Bank, on the Eastern Caribbean Currency Union's First Step Savings Account. Still to come, Nevis Disaster Management Department and partners promote community resilience. The details after this break.
5: The birthplace of Alexander Hamilton, my little 36 square mile island, is the home of the Bath Hotel, which is the first built hotel in the Caribbean. Don't forget to take a dip in the therapeutic Bath Springs. Take a few minutes to trot down to the ever famous Sunshine's Bar and drink a world-renowned Killaby. 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Nevis, Queen of the Caribbean.

0: Welcome back. Prime Minister of St. Kitts and Nevis, the Honourable Dr. Terence Drew, on Thursday, July 9th, 2026, unveiled the redesigned Eastern Caribbean EC $50 bank note that now features the image of the Right Excellent Sir Robert Llewellyn Bradshaw, a tribute to one of the Federation's most revered national leaders and a prominent figure in regional development. The redesigned EC currency marks a historic milestone in the evolution of the Eastern Caribbean Currency Union, ECCU. For the first time, the bank notes will no longer feature the likeness of the late Queen Elizabeth II. Instead, the new designs honor distinguished national heroes and nation builders from across the 8 ECCU member countries, reflecting the region's shared identity, heritage, and achievements. The redesigned bank notes were officially unveiled during the ceremony to mark the change in chairmanship of the ECCB Monetary Council at the Intercontinental Dominica Cabrits Resort in the Commonwealth of Dominica. The Nevis Disaster Management Department has teamed up with community partners to build a safer, more resilient island, starting with youth. The department partnered with UNICEF's Water, Sanitation and Hygiene WASH Junior Lifeguards to host a junior lifeguard training program on July 9th and 10th. The program helped children aged 7 to 15 years to build water confidence, hone swimming abilities, and develop vital rescue awareness skills. In our island community, swimming is far more than recreation. It is a life-saving skill and a core pillar of personal disaster preparedness. Meantime, the St. Kitts and Nevis Fire and Rescue Services invited the department to its annual Fire Safety Summer Camp to deliver a disaster preparedness presentation. Students got practical, hands-on knowledge in fire prevention, risk reduction, emergency response, and crucial hurricane awareness safety messages for both home and school. The Nevis Disaster Management Department thanks its partners, facilitators, and young participants for their dedication to building a stronger Nevis. That's it for this edition of the Nevis Newscast. On behalf of all of us here at the Department of Information, I'm Fredicia Liebert. Thank you for viewing.
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3: Ahead in this week's presentation, stories from Barbados, Jamaica, the USA and Canada. Beaten Guinness favorite Flying Jenny rebounds with a big win in the second leg of the Barbados Triple Crown Series, giving trainer Andrew Nunes his third Midsummer Classic win in 6 years. A money-spinning birthday for Jamaica's champion trainer Jason Da Costa and the Donald Webby Senior feature at Caymanis Park. More stakes wins, three of them for Barbadian trainer Safi Joseph Jr. One at Saratoga and two at Prairie Meadows, where young Bajan jock Micah Husbands aced those added money wins for him. And Jamaican Romero Mirage rides an exciting stakes winner at Canada's Woodbine. Plus my regular statistical update on Caribbean victories overseas. We're kicking things off in Barbados and the story of the Midsummer Classic, the second leg of the Triple Crown Series there.
4: A purse of $40,000 Barbados dollars plus subscriptions totaling $28,100 at stake for this 10-horse feed at the Garrison Savannah. This 4-horse ultrasound, the Guinness winner in May, and so the only entry with a chance of landing the Triple Crown, the 10-horse Flying Jenny, second in the Guinness. Some betting confidence she would avenge that loss, as with Antonio Bishop aboard, she eventually went off as the narrow favorite.

0: Number one, Maker's Mark with pretty strong betting support at 9-2. 6-1 for number three, Pavlova. Mr. RJ and John Thornton's Ultrasound from the barn of reigning champion trainer Richard Dean in the four box, the 2-1 second favorite. Trying to become the third Barbados Triple Crown winner this decade after People's Champion 2021 and Hurricane in 2022. Number 6, Guinness third placer Ariel at 9-1. Number 10, Flying Jenny, the 9-5 favorite to give trainer Andrew Nunes back-to-back midsummer wins. Number 12, Relentless, 5th in the Guinness, and at 15-1 is one of two entries for leading trainer Remel Lovell. Here's Neil Gill picking up the race call with the favorite and the Guinness winner, both in the leading group.
1: As they come onto the wire for the first time, and on the outside is Relentless. Oya's Princess is in this second position. Coming through along the rails is Pavlova. Between horses is Ultrasound, and on the outside even further wider, that one is Flying Jenny. Then there's a gap of about three or four lengths to Ariel. Then three parts of a length now to Atara. Another length or so back to Undeniable. Then Barnabas and Maker's Mark can see them all. That's the way the race is. They begin the journey up the hill, and it's 25-1 for the opening quarter. 50-2 for the half, and it is still Oya's Princess. Flying Jenny now joins her. That's the favorite. In third position is Pavlova. On the outside, going very well is Atara. Then comes Relentless, and the others will have quite a bit of work to do as they race past the drill hole turn. They've done three quarters in 1:15-2, and it is now Flying Jenny who takes the lead. Here comes Undeniable with a run. Pavlova is in third. Here comes Ultrasound with a run, with a furlong and a half to go, and it is Flying Jenny who's going on. Here's Undeniable, even further on the outside, it comes Ultrasound, and down the stretch they come, and it is Flying Jenny. No one will catch her today. She's flown away. Bishop just asked her to go on. She wins it now.
0: The filly Flying Jenny wins with authority in the hands of jockey Antonio Bishop for his fourth midsummer and 10th classic triumph, and with trainer Andrew Nunes completing back-to-back triumphs in the event following their score with Raconteur last year. Fourth midsummer win as well, and third in 6 years for trainer Nunes, landing his 17th classic. By Stockyard out of the Kit Fistomir Amanpour, Flying Jenny locks her fourth win in five lifetime starts for owners Dominic and Charmaine Cox. This her biggest, richest, and also one of her easiest.
2: From the word go, she looked like she was ready to take them on from the beginning, and Bishop did an excellent job in rating her and producing her at the right time.
3: As long as the gate's open and they let her run into the race on her own, they just got to give her a little bit of coverage and wait until it's time to switch out, and then they know she will go.
4: Flying Jenny by 8.5 lengths in the midsummer as the 9-5 favourite, ending the Triple Crown hopes of Guinness winner Ultrasound, who is second at 2-1. And Nunes gets a 1-3 finish in the 9th furlong classic with Undeniable on the board at 8-1. The winning time, 1:58 2/5. And Flying Jenny's next target is now the Derby at month end.
2: It's pretty close to run two classics back to back so closely, but weather restrictions has caused this upon us, so we just have to do our best in keeping her in this frame of mind and bringing her back as best we can.
3: It's not my normal barn I usually ride for, but with the trainer that's training the horse, I got a lot of confidence in him, so yeah, I'm going in the Derby pretty confident.
4: That Barbados Derby set for the 30th of July. Intermaker champion trainer Jason Da Costa was in the money on Saturday on his birthday. His Derby winner last year, I Dream Again, a favorite for the Donald Webby Senior feature over five furlong straight.
0: And the four-year-old colt was in contention at Caymanas Park along with his stablemate Miss Moneypenny, mid-race, jostling for the lead as well, watched in the comm box by Kevin Burnside.
5: My sunshine, Miss Moneypenny, I Dream Again. These are the prominent one. Galloping de Velas comes next. Bob the Builder is also on the premises, but it's still coming out of the chute inside the final furlong and a half. It's My Sunshine and Miss Moneypenny. Miss Moneypenny testing the better from My Sunshine with less than a furlong to travel. Miss Moneypenny in front. I Dream Again is coming forward sweetly. It's Miss Moneypenny in front. I Dream Again trying to get to Miss Moneypenny.
0: A fine ride by Tevin Foster, who reunites with the filly he got back-to-back victory with at the start of her career as a two-year-old back in 2024, and this was a very satisfying win, he says.
6: Definitely, there are a lot of horses. Even after the winning post, she was strong when the gallop out, and that is a big step on, because, you know, she had a look of ups and downs, and it looks like she overcome that now, and she's moving forward.
0: For owners Edward Shakir, Daniel, and Shane Parnell, a fifth win in 22 lifetime starts for

0: Miss Moneypenny defeating her more fancied stablemate, I Dream Again. And Da Costa, who turned 41 years old on Saturday, figured his 1-2 sweep was on the cards.
1: That's strong confidence that I was going to run 1-2. And it worked out, so I'm happy for the exacta.
0: Miss Moneypenny at 6-1 odds gets the surprise win by 2.5 lengths over I Dream Again with a 17-1 shot, Bob the Builder third. The winning time for 5 furlongs straight, 1:32.
2: Barbadian Sapphic Joseph Jr. has won more stakes races so far this year than any other racehorse trainer on the North American continent, collecting 3 more added money wins in the USA this past weekend.
0: Among his victories, Saturday's Caress Stakes, a 5.5 furlong sprint on turf at the prestigious Saratoga Summer Meet in New York. Under a brilliant ride from Tyler Gaffleone, back of the field in the white silks and red cap, the 5-year-old mare moving on up. Typically a middle distance horse, dramatically reels in the front runners for her first ever sprint win.
3: As the field turns for home, they both went wide, Sana in our time. The others getting closer, Zeitlos along the inside. And moving on up, continues to make headway with a 16th to go. Moving on up, and Zeitlos come to these embattled leaders. Moving on up in the center of the course, takes command from last to first under Tyler Gaffleone to win the Caress.
0: What a ride and finish for jockey Tyler Gaffleone, moving on up to snatch the narrow win as the second longest shot in the field. For the 91-year-old owner Ken Ramsey, who has a solid history in the Sandilane Barbados Gold Cup, winning that race 3 times at the Garrison Savannah with Major Marvel, Sailor's Creek and Sir Dudley Diggs. And in the post-race interview, he was full of praise for Sapphic Joseph, describing the Florida-based 39-year-old as a top trainer wherever he goes.
4: He worked her out 3 furlongs and 34 and change, put some speed into her so she had to kick today.
5: That's the way to do it, sweeten them up, right?
6: I don't know, whatever worked.
4: One other thing, he claimed this filly for me, well, we claimed her together, for $35,000. Now she's a grade 2 stake winner.
0: Snapping a 9-race winless run, moving on up by a length and a quarter, winning Saratoga's Caress Stakes at 5-1 odds, topping Zeitlos. Moving on up, stablemate, the 3-2 favorite In Our Time third, giving Sapphic a 1-3 finish in the $250,000 event. Sapphic would win an even bigger purse Saturday with a gate-to-wire score in the $300,000 Prairie Meadows Cornhusker Stakes in Iowa. Young Barbadian rider Micah Husband's the pilot for this one with a favorite Navajo Warrior.
2: As they arrive at the top of the stretch, but it's Navajo Warrior, who's now under left-handed urging and still clear by 3.5. Bullard is all out, tried to bridge the gap in second. Higante moving from the back of the pack, but nobody is going to get to Navajo Warrior, who ran them right off their feet in the Cornhusker.
0: Second Cornhusker win for Sapphic and third for a Caribbean trainer. Sapphic's officiating won this Grade 2 event in 2022. And the late Jamaican trainer Ralph Zadie aced it in the year 2000 with his big horse Sir Beer. Micah Husband's riding for Sapphic Joseph, Navajo Warrior, a 3-2 top choice in the betting. Takes the Cornhusker Stakes by 3.5 lengths over the 7-2 shot Bullard. Stopping the clock for 9 furlongs at 1:48.07. That Cornhusker win Saturday closed the weekend stakes double at Prairie Meadows for the Bayesian combination of Sapphic and Micah. As 24 hours earlier, they had linked up for success in Friday's Sailorville Stakes. Husbands in the blue silks aboard the 3-horse Paradise City, stalking the leaders and waiting for the rail run.
2: Chasing the leader, Silent Law, past the quarter pole. Silent Law in front as they approach the top of the stretch. Justin Queso to her outside, Paradise City trying to sneak through down along the inside. There's a little bit of room for her, and she's coming through at the furlong pole. Paradise City to the inside of Silent Law. These two disputed at the 16th pole, and Paradise City takes charge for Micah Husbands and starts to draw clear. It's Paradise City.
0: Micah Husbands, first time ever riding at Prairie Meadows, grabbing immediate success. Into the home stretch, the 23-year-old went for the space on the rail. And the fit 4-year-old filly, coming off an allowance optional claiming win at Churchill Downs last month, did the rest.
7: I saw the horse on the outside, the leader came up there, and I don't want to do anything. I just ride her straight, and she figured it out.
8: Yeah, she sure did. She put it all together. This is your first race at Prairie Meadows, first win.
7: Yeah, I'm just thankful to the connection, Sapphic, and the owners, and everyone involved.
0: 150 career wins that for Husbands. The four-year-old filly Paradise City as a 6-5 favorite does not disappoint her supporters and lands Friday's $100,000 sale bill by a length and a half, stopping the clock at 1 minute 9.25 for 6 furlongs. Saf finishing the weekend with a nation-leading 38 stakes wins, the closest to him on that list, Brad Cox, the two-time Eclipse Award winner, with 35.
6: Lots of Caribbean winners at Canada's Woodbine this past weekend, including the Barbadian trainer Devon Gittins, who cracked the 150 mark in career wins with 3 victories. Stakes victories, meanwhile, for Caribbean jockeys at Woodbine, not happening as frequently these days with the recent retirement of the great Patrick Husbands, but there was one on Sunday for the Jamaican jockey Romero Mirage.
0: In the Victoria Stakes, which Husbands won a record 5 times, Mirage was aboard the 7-2 shot Uncle Dodo for veteran trainer Barbara Minshall, ranging up for a challenge on the outside here, coming off the final bend.
9: Three across the track and the filly going strongly. Clausen joining with Uncle Dodo down the outside to join Titan Ready, a line of 3. Uncle Dodo coming up on the outside. Titan Ready sticking on. Uncle Dodo the outside. Neck and neck. Titan Ready won't go away. Uncle Dodo stretching the neck out in the Victoria. A stride to stride battle. And as they hit the wire, a neck and neck. Maybe Uncle Dodo from Titan Ready.
0: A stirring run to the wire. Mirage on the outside with a hand ride. And the 26-year-old says he was confident he edged it in the photo finish.
10: Yeah, I was pretty sure I won it. I lost my stick within the last 70 yards. It got slapped out of my hand, but I guess he responded nicely to handwriting, so I was happy for that.
0: Uncle Dodo by a head in the $125,000 Victoria Stakes for 2-year-olds. Edging the favorite Titan Ready as Mirage takes his first stakes win this year. The winning time for 5.5 furlongs, 1 minute 4.98.
6: Our weekly tally of Caribbean wins in the USA and Canada before we go. I've counted 84 in the past week. Among them, jockey Gerald Ford with 2 wins at Woodbine and a pair of wins as well at Fort Erie. Fellow Barbadian Rashawn Latchman won 3 races at Charlestown, and there were 3 wins as well for the St. Croix-born Kevin Krieger at Emerald Downs. Caribbean jockeys won 20 of the 21 races at Assiniboia Downs, led by the Jamaican jockey Neville Stevenson with 5 wins, and there were 2 stakes wins each for Antonio Whitehall, the Barbadian, and Trinidad and Tobago's Fenn Balroop. And there were 2 stakes wins each for Jamaican jockeys at Grand Prairie, Trevor Simpson and Andre Powell. This is Lance at the Track, covering top stories and exciting races in the sport of kings. Remember to like, share, and click the subscribe button for this channel. And check us out again next week.
11: There was a man here start out with Spain, you know. Me gonna be fair to you.
12: Yeah.
11: There was a man here start out with Spain, and the first match of Spain played, yeah, take off the band.
12: For real?
13: I know he can't find it.
11: I'm putting it.
12: So that man, hold on. That man they remember, you see, saying 2010 when Spain win. Spain didn't lose them first match against Switzerland. You know. The first match they played, them lose, you know, and win.
14: Never sure that.
12: The past performance never seen.
11: That old. God. Yeah. Yeah, sir.
12: Yeah.
11: I just want to have to do.
12: Yeah.
11: So, just make sure the big side go up. Bad man.
12: Yeah. Oh.
11: That's all. Did you hear Robert Pearson?
15: This is.

0: Here she comes.
1: I know, right? Look, you know what, girl? We're here for Daphne, so let's all just pretend like we like ourselves, right?
2: I know.
1: Hi.
2: Hey.

0: look so
1: thank
0: good.
1: Thank you, baby. Thank you.
2: Hey, you girls are looking so good.
0: I know, right?
2: I'm fine, boo.
3: You guys are not looking bad at all, though.
0: I know.
1: Hotness everywhere.
0: 360, turn around, girl. See how good you look.
1: Woo!
0: You're chopping out the money.
2: Yes,
1: look at that. Oh my god.
2: Look who we have here.
4: Lagos, bridal Lagos.
1: Who went for vacation for 4 good months? Who does that? Trophy wife in town. Yeah. Look at you.
2: That's my girl.
1: 360.
2: Hey, let's see.
1: Hey, girl.
5: Hey.
1: So, your girl is back.
5: Yes.
1: Today, I'm treating us to a good girl's time.
2: Yay.
1: Okay, girl. So, today, we're having a beach party.
6: Beach day, bitches.
1: Why don't we start by having a small party? Let's, you know, get the energy.
2: That's
4: high. Let's rock some party!
2: Yay!
4: We have more butters there.
2: Yes.
4: Let's start with this.
2: Yes.
4: Let's rock shit out!
2: Come on!
4: Yeah. This is to my girls!
1: Yes.
4: And this is to my girls.
2: Yeah, baby.
4: My squad.
0: This is chopping out the
4: my
0: money.
4: Squad for life!
2: Yeah.
4: Let's do this.
2: Yes, girl.
4: Let's bring them to the second time.
2: Yeah.

0: girls. This is for our girl Daphne.
1: Hey.
0: Who just secured herself a lifetime of cash flow.
1: Yes. Hey, hey, girls. Listen to this girl right here. She is never going broke ever again.
2: Girls, you already know me. I'm not a fan of this marriage thing.
3: But
2: if you must get married, make sure it's worth it.
3: That's the point.
1: And the most important thing about marriage is
3: love, of course.
4: It's all about the money.
0: So girls, chest to us, winning and securing the bag.
4: Yes!

2.8 million naira.

Daphne.

0: Where are you coming from?
1: Gerald, what sort of a question is that? What do you mean, where is she coming from? She's your wife, not your daughter.
0: And you are?
2: Oh, Gerald, stop. This is Kim, my best friend.
0: Of course, I know who she is. I'm just wondering why she's here this early in the morning in my house asking me stupid questions.
2: No. Mm-mm. Not your house. What belongs to you now belongs to us.
0: That still does not explain why she's here.
1: Gerald, I don't understand why you now have a problem with me being in my own best friend's house.
0: Madam Oya, out. Out. Excuse us, please.
2: Okay, it's fine. It's fine. Seems you have so much on your mind. Say it, I'm listening, my darling husband.
0: Daphne. Remind me again. We went to bed together last night, right? So how come I woke up in the middle of the night and you were nowhere to be found?
2: Oh. That's right. That's right. Kim called for us to go clubbing and then you were sleeping and I didn't want to disturb your sleep.
0: Really? Who did you tell? Are you listening to yourself? Are you aware that you are now a married woman?
2: And so, Gerald.
0: Okay. Tell me, why did I get a debit alert of 2.8 million naira?
2: I used your card, baby.
0: You used my card? And blew a whooping sum of 2.8 million in one night?
2: Gerald, why are you so pissed?
0: I shouldn't be pissed. You spend my hard-earned money, waste it in... What did you do with it? You bought clothes, you bought drinks, what?
2: Come on, baby. You have the money and no, stop stressing.
0: Hey, I am talking to you.
2: Baby, help me my shoes. Oh, no. I'll get it.

My head is banging. I need to sleep. Oh my God, baby. Oh, Gerald.

Yeah. Okay. That works. That's fine. We can sign tomorrow then. I know you choose my office, your office, anyone is fine by me.

You choose. Oh, yeah. That's fine. Some more then. Daphne.

0: I'm here.
1: It's 4 p.m. It's 4 p.m. and you're still in your nightie?
0: Gerald. I don't get. Is there a rule of what I should wear at a certain time?
1: Of course not. It's just, I'm just amazed. Don't tell me you've been sleeping all day.
0: Gerald, like, what am I supposed to say to you right now? Because to be honest, I've been sleeping all day.
1: Wow. So you've been sleeping all day and you really do not see anything wrong with it. It's not a problem. It's not. Definitely, this place is a mess. I'm sure you can see that. Fix it.

0: house is a mess. I should fix it.
1: Girl, how?
2: Gerald said so.
1: Just imagine the insult. Like, look at me.
2: Yo. Girl, you look so fine.
1: Do I look like his maid?
2: That must be a joke of the century. I mean, what does he take you for?
1: A maid, darling. A maid, I guess.
2: Oh, come on. If he was looking for a maid, then he should go to his village. Or better still, go to the street and pick a girl from the gutter.
1: Exactly. Exactly.
2: My dear, you should know better than allowing a man reduce you to a maid, all in the name of marriage.
1: Why are you talking like this? Like you don't know me. Me. Listen, this is lifetime insurance for me.
2: And I'm here
1: to chop life and enjoy life.
2: My point exactly. No more hustling.
1: I just want to spend
2: money I did not work for.
1: There's nothing sweeter than that.
2: You know. On a more serious note, babe, you need to set boundaries. I mean, I've been married for 2 years now, and I can say for a fact that I've not lifted a finger to do any house chores.
1: Are you serious?
2: Of course.

0: girl. You should get a maid.
1: You know, speaking of your marriage, I'm sorry, but you know, I noticed you don't post your husband anymore. I know you love to post him.
0: Yeah,
1: so what happened?
0: I know. You know my husband now. He doesn't like all those social media stuff, and he doesn't want the fans to have a say in our marriage. You know how these fans behave now. Come on. So I just had to pipe it down.
1: Come on. You shouldn't let what the fans are saying.
0: Don't worry about me. I think you should get a maid. I had one from day one. I can hook you up. Don't worry.
1: Right?
0: Yeah.
1: I should get it.

0: For God's sake, Daphne, I'm hungry.
1: Gee, just calm down. Food is coming, please.
0: From where? From where? Are you trying to test my patience or what?
1: Come on, Gee. What has your patient got to do with this? It's fine, I understand you're hungry, but I don't know why this... I ordered for food for us. This right there just taking so much time.
0: Enough of these explanations you're giving to me. Enough of it. Now I have to depend on a dispatch rider to eat? Really? Just a few weeks of being married to you, I have tasted food from almost every restaurant in Lagos.
1: And is that bad?
0: It's bad. It's bad. Now what if I marry you? You are my wife, Daphne. And as such, you are expected to perform your wifely duties to me. Come on.
1: Your food will soon be here.
0: No. You will get up. Get into the kitchen and make me something to eat. Preferably, pounded yam and egusi soup. Now. I'm waiting. That's my baby girl. You see? Well, that's what I had now.
1: You just need to stress me.
0: If I don't stress you, who's there?
1: Enjoy your food, my love.
0: Sure I will.
1: Looks nice. You want the pound and yam? Or do you want curry?
0: No. This should do.
1: Yes. How's it? What was that?
0: Wait, what did you put in it?
1: Nothing.
0: Exactly, not even salt. Like salt. Daphne.
1: Am I supposed to put salt?
0: Daphne. Come on, egusi soup.
1: Gee, I'm sure it's not that bad.
0: It's bad. Daphne, it's bad.
1: Gee, are you leaving? No. You can't do that now. You can't just do that. This is the first and last I'm cooking in this house. Come and eat this food. Gee. This is the first and last I'm cooking in this house. Just imagine what this is nice. You come back here and eat this food.
2: Funny.
3: Girls, what's so funny? Fill me in.
4: Okay, so we're talking about how we're going to maintain our world-class body.
5: Talking about body, my love. Hope you're not willing to lose this banging body to pregnancy.
6: Is she for real? Like, girl, look at me. Girls, do I look like I want to lose this million-dollar body shape?
7: You shouldn't,
6: of course,
7: baby girl.
6: No.
5: Don't think about it, girl.
6: Of course.
4: Wait, girls, I don't understand. Are you trying to say you don't want to get pregnant?
7: Why should she?
4: So what's the essence of she getting married?
5: Why do you think I got married to a 90-year-old man, girl? Think about it.
4: You guys are ridiculous.
7: Babe, please just leave this conversation for the married ones, okay?
5: Thank you, boo.
4: So, girl, what do you mean by...
1: Baby.
0: Meet me in the bedroom now.
1: Girls, I'll see you again shortly, okay? Have fun!
6: Yeah! Okay.
1: Do you think there's a problem?
4: Yes, Cassie. There is a problem. And the problem is between me and you. Cassie, what do you mean by leave this conversation for married people?
7: Exactly what it means, babe.

0: I'm going to say this in the most simplest way possible. I don't appreciate you bringing those girls to my house every blessed day.
1: Every blessed day? No. Gerald, they are not always here. And those ladies, they are my friends. Well, I hope you're not asking me to get rid of my friends.
0: You're married now, and...
1: And what? Gerald, and my life stops. Gerald, you're asking me to get rid of the people I met before you. You just 9 months ago.
0: And now you are married to me.
1: I still do not get your point.
0: Look, we're a couple now. We are newly married. We shouldn't be having people in our business. We shouldn't be entertaining any third parties. We should set boundaries. Boundaries.
1: Gerald, you're still not making any sense. Like, look, Gerald, if you do not like my friends, you just have to try. Those girls, they are my squad, and I am stuck with them for life.
0: Don't make me ask you to choose between your squad and this marriage.
1: My dear husband, don't make me choose.

0: And what's your name?
1: Thank you, madam. Carol. Carol with the K, not the CO. Carol.
0: Cassie, where did you get this girl from?
2: Don't mind her, she's just being funny. Listen, Carol, I know you have a loose mouth, but the reason why I brought you here is because your agent said you're hardworking. So you better behave yourself.
1: Yes, ma'am.
2: Good.
0: And Carol, have you ever worked as a house help before?
1: Madam, your friend just talk and that. Now my calling, no. Hey! Madam, I don't work for like 67 houses, so.
0: 67?
1: Yes, madam, now. 20 for Lekki, like 9.5 for Ikoyi. And madam, that 9.5 for Ikoyi self, oh well.
0: Cassie, I told you she's hardworking.
2: No,
0: I don't think it's about being.

0: hardworking. All I see is someone who has been sacked so many times.
1: This madam sabi be something, no? Hey, thank God, a better house. Not true. I don't collect plenty sack letter. Madam, nobody collect sack letter for this life with me. Carol.
0: And why is that so?
1: Madam, you know, as you can see, all my madams, especially all those ones where they live for this lucky, like 20 of all of them, they say, as you can see, I fine well, well. They say, I can't get me out. That's true, not be joke. They say, I carry her for front. I can't stop it, Coco. Normally, I be wife material. Hey, normally, I be wife. Yes, so. But not be my fault now, you see. They say, they come, they lie, they come, they try to they twist her, to they turn her, to they turn her, and say, I they enter their husband, I. Me. Hey! Madam, you know you will finish for dear.
0: Go and take your ass off my seat. Cassie.
1: And I'm just tidy, just fix.
0: Listen, I am giving you this opportunity because of my friend. And I need this help badly. Do not disappoint me, okay?
1: Oh, madam, I know we'll give you reason. You're gonna increase my salary, no worry.
0: What is all this colors?
1: You like her, I mean? I don't say you like her, my fashion. They see my fashion, mother, that color blocking. Where my room day, I will teach you how to do it. I mean, where my room day for the house? I don't get work, but where my room day for the house? Ah, hey, somebody, I'm your wife material.

0: Hey, who are you?
1: Who are you? Who are you? Hey! You just say, my madam, you just say we don't sleep. Who you be?
0: I don't understand. Who you, your madam? Who is your madam?
1: You see, stand there, they ask question. You see, stand there, they ask question. Hey! If you not come out for this place, I will tell them say you be tifo.
0: Who the is this in my house?
1: Ole! Tifo!
0: Hey, you need to stop that.
1: Ole! Who you be?
0: Better keep
1: it. Madam, tif there, my house, oh! Ole! Hey,
2: hello. Ole! What's going on?
1: Go, madam, tif! Madam, what's it? I'm going to protect you, now!
2: Are you okay? My husband, the tif?
0: Can you explain to me who this is? And please, yeah, make it make sense.
2: Sure, this is Caro. She's the new house help.
1: Yes, sir. Shh. Can I just try to protect your mother?
0: House help?
2: Yes, I mean, Cassie brought her in today, yes.
1: Yes, sir. Welcome, sir.
2: Good.
1: Yes, sir. Hey, Caro.
0: See me upstairs.
1: Hey, I never collect salary. I never even work, Caro. Hey, which kind of bad luck be this? Hey, which kind of devil sleep be this? Who said you sleep, Caro?

Daphne, since we got married, I have become a very unhappy man. Why do you consider

0: constantly do things that get on my nerves.
1: Gerald, I'm confused.
0: Did we ever talk about having a house help?
1: Oh, please. Gerald, that's nothing to talk about. We both know we need help in this house.
0: You bring a total stranger into my home and you say there's nothing to talk about.
1: Gerald, I told you Cassie brought her in. I had no idea she
0: was... Who the hell is Cassie?

0: appearance of me.
1: I've been trying so hard to keep my calm.
0: Good. Then keep trying. Because you're only blowing this whole thing out of proportion. Cassie did nothing bad to get us a help, okay? Like all my married friends do have house help, so why can't I have a help?
1: I don't care about your married friends, don't you get it? You're a married woman now,
0: I
1: you should be caring about your own home.
0: Gerald, I care, okay? Please.

0: Hey, hey, baby. Come on. We shouldn't be doing this. Eh? We are meant to be a team. It's us against the world. I'm on your side. All I'm saying is that we're a very new couple. We don't need a third party. We don't need a house help. What for?
1: My darling, it's fine. Just be ready to do the chores yourself. I will not be responsible for that, okay?

0: talk about you, then you are somebody. No, then you are somebody.
1: Let's see. Which one won't do?
0: Keep on existing, keep on flying. If somebody don't talk about you, then you are somebody. Oh. Hey! Keep on. Madam, good morning, ma.
2: Yeah, hi, Chris.
0: Hey, afternoon, ma. No vex.
2: Carol.
0: Ma?
2: Be fast with the food. My husband is really hungry, okay?
0: Yes, ma.

0: Madame, où vas-tu?
1: Ah, you fine, well, Madame, I beg, no vex, but this your nyash like this. Now follow come, I've been a God giver. Your nyash.
2: Carol.
1: My God, Madame.
2: What are you talking about?
1: Fine now, Madame, see as you fine. You know, this your nyash just stay like this, eh? You know, all those slay cream for Instagram. All those slay cream for
2: Carol.
1: Instagram.
2: Carol.
1: With it, ma.
2: Did you smoke last night?
1: How did you smoke?
2: Then what are you talking about?
1: I don't know whether that phone will come or that doctor now, but I know first.
2: Are you mad?
1: No, madam.
2: No, you are mad. Madam. Carol, you are mad.
1: I know, I'm mad. Carol is mad, madam. Sorry, madam.

0: Now I see why you've been having sack letters. Listen, Carol, if you're not careful, you will get one from me soon.
1: Thanks. Thanks. Madam,
0: rubbish.
1: Hey, I like the work. Come like in your job. Simple question, first I ask you.
2: Now follow come. I be God come, doctor come. Why Madame de Vex? Simple question, Madame don't vex. Carol. Now follow come. Carol, yes.

0: yash na follow come. Don't follow come. Carol yash na follow come.
1: The food is ready.
2: Wow. This is actually the first time I'll be hearing this in this house.
1: You see why it's important to have a help in the house?
2: Okay.
1: Sorry.
2: Wow. Babe? I would eat this meal on one condition.
1: What?
2: If I don't like it, she leaves. If I like it, she stays. But you would have to learn from her.
1: Gerard, what do you mean I have to learn from her? Why are you trying so hard to turn me into a maid? If you like her food, then fine, employ her as a cook. Gerald, you met me a queen. And you got married to me because I carried myself so well like a queen. So why do you expect me to act like a maid?
2: Cooking for your husband doesn't make you a maid, does it?
1: It is. When the man is Mr. Gerald Anosie, you have the money to employ as a cook, but no, you want me to go in there and suffer in the kitchen. Why?
2: Daphne, not now, not now. I don't want to be late for my meeting. I can't even do this now. Please.
1: Enjoy your food.
2: Hey, babe, you like Korea Pass Fighter?
1: Oh, please, I beg. Just go away.
2: This actually tastes good.
1: You like it?
2: Really good. I love it. She stays.
1: Yes, of course.
2: Boy, you still have to learn from her. Sorry. Really good. So good. I need to put her salary as well.
1: Here we go. You wanted to see what my room looks like?
3: Oh my God. Babe, this is luxury.
1: Were you expecting less?
3: Of course not. Daphne.
1: Yes.
3: Now, enjoyment, you come this marriage, come enjoy you, my
1: girl,
3: friend.
1: Girl, you know the vibe.
3: Hey.
1: Oh
3: my God.
1: No. That's my matrimonial bed.
3: What is yours is my luxury. I've been wanting to ask you, how is the sex?
1: Kim, if I should rate Gerald from 1 to 100, I'll give him a 101.
3: Tell me about it.
1: God, Gerard is so good. Like, he knows how to give it to me just the way I like it. Like, girl, I can keep on going on for like 24 hours.
3: Gosh, babe, I envy you. This is what we all want. I mean, a man that can satisfy you in bed, spends on you. See how good you look.
1: Girl, you know what? Getting married to Gerald is the best thing I ever did. Trust me.
3: Chief. Hey, baby. I miss you too. This weekend, what about your wife and your children? They're out of the country. Okay, I can't wait to see you too. Okay, love you.
1: Let me guess.

0: You have an appointment?
1: Babe, you know the vibe. I have to keep these men in boring marriages satisfied.
0: But girl, you know how to spice up your life.
1: That's all I came to this life to do. Babe, I have to go now. I have an appointment for Darlington tonight.
0: Kim, same Fred?
1: Babe, of course, the same Fred.
0: Kim is married to a Nollywood actress.
1: Who cares, please, my Fred?
0: Abio.
1: Look at you. Look at you. Oh my God.
2: Wow, let's see where they work for this house. Who did clean this house before?
3: See house. This world is not my home. I'm just passing through. You can just see money. See money, even our chief for our village don't get money where it fit be the same price with this good thing. This world is not my home. I'm just passing through. Wow. Hey, see lights. I be no be lights. My lights now. This world is not my home. I'm just passing through. Yes, when I get this guy house. That thief he be. This my oga. If say no be thief, he know they do yahoo yahoo. No, say you don't use your wife belle to money ritual. Or you don't, your mama will die. Let's say you use her do money. Anybody where they chop 3 times. They don't even chop 3 times. They chop 3, 4, 5, 6 times. People, they suffer. This world is not my home. I'm just...
4: Daphne!
3: No vex, no vex, no vex. What did happen here?
4: Who are you?
3: Who are me? Hey! Hey, Carol, who are me? Who are you? You come person house today, ask the person, say, who are me? Who are you?
4: God, it's obvious you're not on Instagram. Like, yeah, it's obvious you just came from the village. Yes, because if you're on Instagram, you know who I am.
3: Hey, if I'm on Instagram, you, who you be?
4: Who
3: you be?
4: Did you just touch me?
3: Oh, Angel. Angel, I'm not supposed to touch you.
4: Carol.
3: Madam.
4: Carol, so you want to tell me you don't know what you're supposed to do?
3: I don't know. What do you think Carol would do?
4: Carol, you beat my friend up. You're asking me you don't know what you're supposed to do?
3: Madam, let me show you the judge matter now. Madam, you supposed find out say who do wrong, who do right. Then you go know whether she deserves the beating. I think she no deserve her. Carol, ma.
4: Kneel down right now and apologize to my friend.
3: Madam. Carol.
4: Yes.
3: Need her for this one.
4: Of course.
3: No very so. I will go pack my things. Instead of make I need her for this kind of thing. No, the Carol, come.
4: Carol!
3: Madam.
4: Daphne. Where on earth did you get this girl from?
3: Ask Cassie.
4: Anyways, babe, what is it? That's not what brought me here. I really need your help. For what? You remember the car I bought on my birthday? I actually bought that car on credit. Credit?
3: Yeah. Oh my God.
4: And now, babe, the man is on my neck. He's threatening to expose me or send every details to the blog. It won't be good for my brand.
3: So how is that my business?
4: Please, I need your help.
3: My help?
4: Yes.
3: I gave you 10 million naira. You haven't paid me the money. How do I do that?
4: I will pay.
3: I cannot do that.

0: going to.
1: I don't got my mouse.
0: Carol, okay, fine. Sorry, just go back inside. I still need you in this house, okay?
1: And then now, I did go to the 69th house. Did they wait for me there?
0: Carol, okay, fine. Don't say sorry. Just go back inside, okay? I still need you in this house, please. Yes.

Babe, are you okay?

0: Hey, what is it? Are you okay?
1: I feel so weak and dizzy.
0: Oh, so sorry. Okay, we should go see the doctor then.
1: No, it's fine. Maybe I'll go later.
0: No, there's no way I'm leaving you in this house like this.
1: Gerald, you're getting ready for work. I'm sure you have a lot of business meetings waiting for you.
0: Hey, Daphne. You are my wife, and as such, you are my priority. Every business meeting can wait. Come on, freshen up. Let's go see the doctor, okay?
1: If you insist.

0: What's going on, Daphne?
1: Samantha. Samantha, I'm finished. Samantha, I'm pregnant.
0: What? How? When? How can you be this careless girl?
1: It's just this one time I forgot to take my after-sex pills. I don't know.
0: Come on, girl. We have to do something about this.
1: What do I do?
0: We have to get rid of the baby.
1: Samantha. Okay. I guess I skipped the part where Gerald and I went to the hospital together. Like, he followed me to the hospital. He just to stop on. I don't know what to do.
0: You know everything we did to raise money for this surgery. You can't lose this body for a baby.
1: No. I can't lose my body.
0: We have to do something.
1: Samantha, tell me, what do I do?
0: We have to do something.
1: What do I do?
0: We have to do something about this. Can you come here?

0: Olga. Good afternoon, Olga.
1: How long have you been standing there?
0: Olga, you say God good, where? God start be doing work. You know? God try for you, Olga. See as my Olga just fine. Eh? My Olga just fine.
1: What's that your name again?
0: Carol.
1: Yes. Was that meant to be a compliment?
0: Not to God though. Yes, now God, I can't appreciate for my Olga.
1: Well, I do not appreciate such compliments coming from you.
0: Oh, thanks.

0: Baby!
1: Baby, baby, baby. What? What happened? Hey, sorry. Let's get you to the hospital. Carol! Carol! Hey, careful. So sorry. You'll be okay. You'll be okay. Fine. No. Let's just get into the care. Get my car key! Get me!
2: Madame will die!
1: You don't get out of there!
2: Sorry, baby.
1: Sorry, baby. Sorry.

0: It's okay.
1: Can't believe I lost my baby. My baby.
0: It's just really awkward that the doctors couldn't even say what exactly was wrong.
1: What am I supposed to do? How did my happiness turn into sorrow just in the twinkle of an eye? I just want my baby.
0: Don't do that. Don't do that, okay? Don't do that. Hey, look at me. We've just been a few months in marriage, okay? We're gonna have babies. As many as you want.
1: I just want my baby.
0: Don't do
1: that.
0: Okay.
1: I just want my baby.
0: It's okay.
1: I want my baby.
0: Stop it. How do you know? What do you want? Want something to eat? Hmm?

0: Oh my God.
1: Kimberly, what are you doing?
0: Calm down.
1: What are you doing here? How did you get in here? I don't get it. You're asking me to calm down, you invade my privacy, and you're asking me to calm down. Does your friend even know you're here?
0: Oh, Gerald, she doesn't, and she doesn't need to know.
1: Is this a joke? Hey, don't come any close to me.
0: Oh, come on, baby.
1: Don't touch me. I'm not your baby. See, you need to start getting out of this room now.
0: Oh, gosh, Gerald. Everyone knows I'm attracted to only married men. And not only has Daphne told me how good you are in bed, I just saw for myself that you have a really big rod down there.
1: This is absolute madness. This is madness. I don't understand it. Did anybody see you come up here, my help?
0: Nobody saw me. We're safe.
1: Good. Listen to me. This can't happen, all right? I'm going to pretend that it never did. You're going to leave this room now and make sure that she doesn't see you.
0: I'll do that when we're done here, baby.
1: Wait. Aren't you listening to me? I don't want to be rough with you.
0: I like it rough.
1: Hey. Get out of my room. Get out.
0: Gerald, everybody knows I'm on the top list of all the big men in Lagos.
1: Who cares?
0: And it would be a privilege for you to have something to do with me. And trust me, don't be quick to tell Daphne about what just happened, because very soon you realize you want me. So we had a flat tire today. Cassie had to call someone to assist us, and Samantha was just staring up. I was like, she couldn't even stand and wait. She took a cab and left. I don't understand Samantha sometimes.
2: And in all of this, Kimberly was nowhere to be found?
0: No, she called in sick.
2: Oh.
0: Mm-hmm. Why?
2: I don't know. I'm just wondering. I haven't heard her name since you started talking to her.
0: She called and said she was a bit under the weather. But I'm sure it's one of her useless excuses just to go spend time with her married boyfriend.
2: Wait. You know that she dates married men?
3: He doesn't know.
2: And you still don't seem to have a problem with it.
0: Excuse me?
2: Daphne. All your friends, every single one of them, have one character flaw or the other. There's something negative, a negative attribute somewhere. And you still don't see the need to discard them? I'm wondering if I'm safe here.
0: Gerald, you don't seem to get it, do you? Listen, my friendship with these girls are not based on morals or character. It's just based on financial status and social media followers, okay?
2: Listen to how you sound. Doesn't that sound like crap to you?
0: No. Maybe to you, but not to me.
2: Okay. You must know. Kimberly was here earlier. She came up to our bedroom, trying to lure me into doing stuff with her.

0: I really don't know why you're laughing, why you find this funny. You may think I'm making it up, but I'm being serious here. She even asked me not to tell you.
1: Gerald. Okay, I'm a comedian now. Mr. Gerald Anosie, you are trying, you are pushing, and you're really doing it so well. You're trying so hard to tear I and my friends apart. I know you don't like them. But guess what? You won't win, okay? You can have your meal.
0: Can you imagine this woman?

0: love me man who is not secretive with his password. Gerald.
1: Yes. Let me delete this transaction. Oh my God.
0: Deleted.

0: What is all this?
1: Sorry, sir. I said, make I bring your food come. And like breakfast on top bed.
0: What is the meaning of that? When that was that?
1: I don't know now, girl. I just say, I just try, make everything just soft for you, you know?
2: Where's my wife?
1: She don't come out to, since.
2: To where?
1: Oga, I don't know where your madam go. I don't know where she go. But Oga, me, I don't want to talk, say I go ask you something. In a small question, no. Oga, I won't ask you, I beg. Now, what you receive for madam body? I ask.
2: Are you normal? Is something wrong with you?
1: They're all right, though, Oga. We'll talk soon. Me and you know, say, madam, no be wife material like me. I'm the wrong things for this house.
2: It looks like you're tired of this job, right?
1: Ah, my guy, you know now. The world don't tire, Caro. Caro don't tire. At this time, man, now Caro will get her own promotion. From Caro, house girl work, to madam of this house.
2: Something must be wrong
1: with you. No, nah, let me run the house.
2: Wait. Did you smoke anything? Smoke? Have you been smoking? Did you smoke something at night?
1: I can't really talk like that. I know smoke cause my mom.
2: If you did not smoke something and you're not high on anything, then I'm sure madness runs in your lineage.
1: Carol, the Chris, you know where I did talk now.
2: Then you must have a spiritual problem then, because I don't understand what you're doing here.
1: Okay, me and you know, see. You see, madam, so. Madam be like all those things. Where they order, they go say DM, order for Instagram. They go order for Instagram, chop, clean mouth, carry and go another there, another Instagram there. They go carry and they go chop, they go clean mouth. Oh, girl, you go order your own from Instagram. You carry your own, bag up, you go order, go give God. Now who they do like that?
2: Get out of my room now. Carol, I said get out of this room.
1: That's right,
2: baby. Hey, come. Carry this rubbish you brought here.
1: I'm not vexed, so. Does even the Bible talk say, if you know the truth will set you free.
2: I said get out.
1: No vex. Thank you.

0: Why are you covering your face? Are you owing anyone?
1: Babe, you won't believe how many people I am owing in these leaders.
0: Freya, the problem is, see, you two do pass yourself. We have to relax, so.
1: How? You know, go blame me now. I mean, the oppression on Instagram these days is too much. I'm not even made of oppressor.
0: Anyways, yeah, the money you asked for.
1: What? He gave you this money?
0: Mm-mm. I stole it.
1: You mean you stole this huge amount of money from him and he didn't notice it?
0: Girl, have you forgotten who my husband is? He's just a baby to me, don't worry.
1: Girl, you need to keep stealing more money from him. Eh? Yes, I mean for savings. Yes. Gerald can just wake up tomorrow and decide to marry someone else. Especially all this rich guy, you can't trust them.
0: No. Gerald won't do that. He would never, ever. He loves me so much.
1: Babe, don't you see stories on social medias? Marriages these days is not like in the days of our parents, when it was for better, for worse. These days is still further notice. So open your eyes. Anything can happen, man. Yeah. You have to think about it. I'm just advising you as a friend. I know that Gerald got married to you because of his status or

0: you fitting in status? What if tomorrow you just wake up and just discover one new attractive girl and more flashy girl than you? Then you're gone. Mm-hmm. You should think about it, girl.
1: Thank you so much for this money. I really appreciate it.
0: Oh, come on. What's up with this mood? Come on, girl. Let me get you something to drink.

0: baby. Welcome back.
1: Gerald, what is going on?
0: I created a me and you time.
1: What am I missing?
0: What are you missing? Come on, babe. I wanted to do something for us. Listen. Since we got back from our honeymoon, we haven't really had time alone. There's been a lot of distractions, and these distractions are not helping us. So I wanted to do this so that we can bond and spend time together. Just you and I.
1: Gerald, that's so thoughtful of you.
0: I know. I miss us. I miss how romantic we used to be.
1: That's so thoughtful of you.
0: Yeah. You know, I miss those romantic moments with you. Where I can be with my wife in the bathtub. Naked, you know, just me and you. I miss it.
1: I miss it too.
0: You know, I love you, and I want our marriage to work.
1: I love you too.
0: Guess what? This is not all.

0: Merci, me dis ça. 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
1: 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I have to scatter for that bread.

0: Hey, come back here. Is this how you've been dressing?
1: Madame, that's why they dress. Listen to her.
0: Where do you think you are? Your village, Abi.
1: See, madame, calm down now. Now, money where I no get. If not the fashion, leave her. Carol, I get her.
0: Don't you know that living under the same roof with Gerard Anozie is a big opportunity to change your life? If I were you, I would do anything to make him attracted to me. Or don't you like money?
1: This money we did talk. We no come count the bridge for Lagos now. I like money now.
0: Obviously you don't. If not, you'll be dressing like somebody that is confused about life.
1: Auntie Cassie, no they talk like that too. You know they see this my fashion. You know they see my color block. You know they see my match. You know they see everything. Which one you they talk so? See me now.
0: Try the open breasts. Wear mini skirts. Or don't you know that anything that makes him enter under your pants, you can transform from house girl to madam?
1: Now they plan with that.
0: Okay.
1: Now they plan with that, man. Even Oga says, you say, I be wife, not silly.
0: Better for you. Even yes. The Bible says, walk and pray.
1: Yeah, we dey pray for him. The work, now yeah, they do so.
0: I hope you're doing your work well.
1: They do my work well, though. You ask your friend when she come. And they do my work well, though.
2: Hey, babes, how you doing?
1: Madam, the Cassie don't come.
2: Hey, girl.
3: Cassie, baby.
2: How you doing?
3: You look good. So what's up?
2: Thank you, I'm fine, though.
3: This one you came here today, what's popping?
2: I'm planning a party, girl.
3: A party?
2: Yes, my darling.
3: For what?
2: Nothing, no. Nothing.
3: Cassie, you're planning a party for nothing.
2: Babe, come on now. You know girl needs some money now. I need to be spread some naira and dollars.
3: Don't say you are broke. Just use the right word that you are broke, my friend.
2: My dear, who throws a party for no reason?
3: I beg. What do you want to eat? Carol! What do you want to eat?
4: Hey girls.

0: Is stuff in ready?
1: Ready for?
0: We're hanging out tonight. We came to pick her up.
1: Oh, yeah. No. So sorry. It's really sad my wife wouldn't be able to hang out with you girls tonight.
2: Oh, no, no. She actually asked us to pick her up.
0: Yeah.
1: Well, she said she will not be hanging out with you.
2: Are you insinuating that we're lying?
1: I said she said that.
0: God, if I was a guy, I would have picked you up from the club tonight.
3: Baby, I have to go with the girls and I'll see when I get back.
1: Are you out of your mind?
3: Did he just ask me that?
1: Is something wrong with you? Are you okay? And Daphne?
0: Jira, calm down.
1: You asked me to calm down.
3: Don't talk to my friend like that.
1: I should not talk to your friends like that. But your friends can come into my house whenever they want, insulting my integrity. Are they okay?
2: We're actually just going to the club to party. It's not like we're going to pimp her or something.
1: Can you just talk? Stop talking. Shut that thing you call him out. Shut it.
3: Gerard, you know what? We'll have this conversation when I get back. Right now,
0: let's go have fun!
1: Sit down there. You girls, get out of my house.
3: Look, Gerald, you need to take it easy. We've been friends for quite a long time.
0: And him.
1: She's my wife. She can no longer be friends with you girls.
0: Why?
1: Because she's married. She's a married woman.
3: Am I not a married woman too?
2: So am I.
1: Married women. I can see that. You girls cannot be friends with my wife any longer. All you have been to her since we got married is bad influence. Club today, shopping tomorrow, squandering my money. So am I the only married man in Lagos? What is all this? I am done.
3: Hey, Gerard, please. If you're going to bar my friends in your house, then I have to go with them. Period.
0: Right, girl.
1: Are you guys not hearing me? I said get out of my house.
2: Look, look, look, Gerard, we'll leave your house. It's not by you yelling at us. I mean, take a good look at us. Do we look like a miscreant to you?
1: Right. Please go and Google the word miscreant. I'm sure the first picture we see there will be yours.
3: You have to take your shoulders down. Like, what's...
1: You're still there.
0: Girls, don't leave me, okay? Girls, don't leave me.
1: Out. Out.
0: Just girls.
1: See, make sure you throw them out of the gates. These special gates. Oh yeah, you, up, in your 90, now. Up, up, up, up, up, up, up. Are you still there?
0: Girls, being married doesn't mean being caged now, huh?
2: Oh my girl, I mean, it's not supposed to be an imprisonment, right? Come on girls, because I'm married doesn't mean I can't live my life to the fullest. People are so marriage day. Look, I mean, I'm not interested though.
3: You know, the funny thing is how Gerald is trying to control my life. Telling me where to go to, what time to get home, what to wear and all. And the worst is him trying to stop me from chilling with my squad. How?
0: That's not possible. He's just threatening us.
2: Exactly. Mm-hmm. I mean, he knows once you have us, we cannot allow you to be ridden over by a man, right? Girls. We are women. We run the world. Mm. We shouldn't allow these guys pull us down just to feed their egos. Yeah.
3: You're right.
2: By the way, where's Kim? She's supposed to be here, right?
3: Oh, that's true.
2: Let me put a call through to her. Oh, that girl, that's silly attitude.
4: Hey, babe.
2: Hey, babe. Where are you?
4: Oh, I'm sorry. You girls have to carry on without me. Something came up.
2: Something came up. Like, I don't get Kim. You're always too busy. What's your problem?
4: I know, right? You guys know how busy I can be now.
2: Babes, we are all busy here, okay? That's not an excuse.
4: You know, say busy past busy.
2: Anyways, whatever. Talk to you later. Bye. Guys, what's up with this Kim girl? Like, why is she always trying to form levels? I don't get it.
0: I don't understand. I bet who are you to should they form level for? Eh? After all, not only Instagram followers should get past us.
2: Yeah, that's so gross.
0: When all you want to do is to wrongly impress. Hello. And the good in you. Hi, is anybody home?

0: carry home.
1: Hey, is your boss home?
0: My madam no dey. She don't come out. She no dey.
1: Who is asking about your madam? Is your oga home?
0: My oga. Hey, I beg. No be madam friend you be. What do you want to see my oga for?
1: Are you asking me that?
0: Sisi, I don't see another person here. Now me and you there here. So I don't know where else I talk to. It's not be you.
1: Gosh, you talk too much.
0: Hey, why don't go talk? This mouth there, God give Carol this mouth to talk. I will use and chop, I will talk that. Anyhow, anything where I want to talk, I will use and talk. You know, consign.
1: Where's your girl?
0: Ah! Hey! Hey, hey! Oga. Upstairs. Hey! Caro, hey, Caro has arrived. Caro, no arrival. Hey, Buga. Hey.
2: What is the meaning of this? Why are you barging into my space as if we have a connection or something?
1: Relax.
2: Hey, hey, do not come close to me, else I'm going to do the unthinkable. And you...
3: You are going to see. You can touch.
1: Daphne, I think you need to get a divorce.
4: A divorce?
5: Of course, girl. You are not about to get married to an adopter of a husband. Who will allow you to do that?
6: And I'm not ready to get married to any man that won't allow me to live my life. I mean, that kind of guy is not meant for me.
4: Can't you see Gerald is controlling?
5: That's why I got married to a 90-year-old man. You know, he doesn't have the strength to stand in my way, girl.
6: Like, did you guys see how he threw us out of his house the other night? He doesn't even have any respect for your friends. And I'm sure he doesn't have respect for your family either.
5: Girl, he's not the man for you. Gerald is not. We need men that we can control. Men that can stand in our way. Men that can do anything we say. That's what we're about, right?
6: Girl, you are getting a divorce and that's on period. And you're not leaving that marriage without, you know what I mean?
7: You know what to do, girl.
5: We get the money and go, girl.
7: Use and dump.

0: Now, sis, you go up. What did they do for that up? What did they do for up, sis? Eh?
1: I was praying.
0: Prayer. Hey, like this. That's why they just come pray for Percy house. That's why they just come pray for Percy house. But that's not they. You know, just come our house. Prayer come. I don't even understand which kind of prayer they do for my Oga room. Madam come. Madam go here today. I don't. Oga. Madam, no day. That woman, she don't day. Oga, don't they look time for you, sis? I know the time where she did the Oga. That woman did 24 minutes and 16 seconds. She did with you. I did vex, so, Oga. Me, I did vex, so. I did vex, so, Oga. I know say we won't replace Madam. Even if we go replace Madam, don't be dead next in line. Oga! Now me dead next in line, be wife material. Again, I had to talk to you like this, so. Ah, I go tell Madam. Hey. You know they answer me. You know they answer me. I go my office. If Madam come back today, Madam go here

0: Good morning.
1: Good morning. Did you bring this?
0: Surprised?
1: Well, yeah, quite surprised.
0: Well, I just thought to start your day with a romantic gesture.
1: Wow.
0: Yes.
1: That's quite thoughtful of you. Although you didn't make it, Carol did.
0: But I brought it, and that's what counts, right?
1: Well, that's right. Just teasing you. It's okay.
0: Okay.
1: I'll have breakfast in bed.
0: Yeah, baby.
1: Thank you.
0: Okay.
1: Let me see what we have here.
0: Yes.
1: Great, great, great. I've looked at all the documents. They work. Absolutely.

0: Half a billion in 3 weeks, you said? That's good returns. No. That's good returns. You know already, if this goes really well, I should be investing over a villa. Nice. Okay, let's do this. I'm really excited about it. New frontiers, man. Okay. I'll shoot you an email now.
1: And have my secretary do you an MOU tomorrow.

Yeah. Babe, what's up? Just listen to me. I need you to come up with a game plan. Yes. Gerald is expecting a huge amount of money. Yes. Listen, I overheard his conversation over the phone. Just all you have to do is please come up with a good game plan. ASAP. Yes. Bye.

0: Hey. It's still very early in the morning. What are you doing here?
1: Hey, baby.
0: Wait, you're not here to see me, are you?
1: Gerald, you've not called me since last time.
0: Kimberly, I've been busy.
1: Really, Gerald?
0: Listen, Daphne is at home. I don't want her to see you here.
1: I don't care.
0: What do you mean you don't care? She's your friend.
1: I still don't care.
0: Okay, you know what? Just go. I'll call you, all right? I'll give you a call.
1: Promise.
0: Yes.

0: Hey, what's up? Tomorrow night? Where? Quilux? Wait, you mean all the celebrities are going to be there? Well, girl, in as much as I want to, I'm sorry. I can't. What do you mean, why? Girl, I'm a married woman and I respect my husband. And yes, henceforth, please, I don't think I'll be clubbing anymore. Bye. Hey, baby.
1: Hey. Let me get things straight. You no longer want to club with the girls?
0: Baby, I do not want that lifestyle anymore. Right now, I just want to focus on our home. I love you.
1: Love you too, baby.
2: Carlos Bode, musician. Sha. Hey, because I get France, I get Nash, I savvy cook. Normally, Carona, wife material. Hey, normally, I be wife material. Hey. Carlos Sabina.
0: Carol.
2: Madam. Good day.
0: Carol, darling. Carol. I need a favor from you, okay? Carol.
2: What?
0: I'm talking to you. Carol. You're a woman like me, eh? So the truth is, I want to impress my husband. So I need a favor from you. Carol, I need you to do two things for me. You teach me how to make simple meals, and then I want you to praise me in front of my husband. Like, you know, I'm learning so fast, I'm good and everything.
2: Carol?
0: Yes, darling.
2: I don't know.
0: You can't teach me or you can't praise me in front of my husband. Which one?
2: Madam, none of them join together. Madam, you see this kind thing there? Now talents with God, God for heaven. Now he give Carol that talent. As you see and so, God shall they give some people talent to find like this. Then God said, as he gets sense, he still gives some people talent to find and to know how to cook. Two talent.
0: Carol, stop that! Do you think this is a joke or something?
2: Oh!
0: That thing. So, Carol,

0: because I said it's a favor.
1: You, look at this one. You know how to buga for me.
0: I like this song, Joy. Kistane.
1: Crazy. Now listen to me. This is not a favor, Carlo. This is an order. You will teach me how to cook, and you, Carlo, will praise me in front of my husband, okay? It's an order. My house. You leave my house. Try me. Rubbish.
2: No. My dad will not get talent. Eh? Go buga now. Of course then. Carol go buga now. Carol get talent. Today so. Since now soup won't cook. For soup, you go do a chop. Time. So if you want to chop it, try it. Chop.
3: You mean like this?
2: Wait. All this long Jezebel. No, people say they use cook be that. Chop it.
3: Like this.

0: Hello? Yes, yes. It's a conference call, Cassie. Yes. Girl, just listen. The plan is working. Yes. Gerald now believes I'm a good wife. Girl, the act is really, really working. So what next?
1: Girls, I think it's time for step two.
0: Okay.
2: Isn't that too early? I'm lost, girls. What's really going on? That's what happens, girl, when you miss Girls Day. I'll help you, Kimberly. Daphne is trying to divorce Gerald, but she needs a massive cash out before that.
0: Girls, I beg. You see, this marriage thing, I've figured out is not for me. I can't wait to just leave this guy. I'm tired.
2: You belong to the streets.
0: Okay. Bye, girls.

0: today. Not tonight.
1: Baby. Why?
0: It's your birthday in a few days. I want to reserve myself for you and give you a special treat.
1: Baby, you remember my birthday?
0: Of course. You're my wife. I would always remember your birthday.
1: Wow, so baby, what should I get for me as a gift for my birthday?
0: Actually, it is a surprise. But if you have any additional gifts you'd like me to get you, why not? You can let me know.

0: I love the sound of that. You know what?
1: Mm-hmm.
0: I'll get back to you tomorrow on that.
1: All right.
0: Ah, baby.
1: Don't worry.
0: I love you so much.
1: Just a few days. Special birthday gift for you. Yeah.
0: I love you.
1: I love you too, baby.
0: I'm coming.
1: That's my baby girl. Few more days to go.
0: I'm coming. Yes. I've written that. I wrote that already. What else do you think? Yes. Autobiography. Yes. Girl. Girl, if Gerald should give me all this. Girl, I'm good to go. Oh, marriage, help, I beg. Just kiss this is marriage. Goodbye, yo. Yes, so what else? What else? Bring it on.

0: Hey, baby.
1: Hey.
0: How are you?
1: Mm-hmm.
0: What? What is this one, though? Wow. My birthday wish list?
1: Yeah.
0: A house in my name.
1: Yes, baby.
0: But you have this one.
1: Come on.
0: A 2022 Range Rover autobiography.
1: Yes. Baby, I love that car.
0: Right. Funds to start a real estate business.
1: I love properties.
0: I thought you never loved businesses.
1: Stop.
0: You said you like to be a housewife. Okay. 200 million naira in cash as birthday
1: yes.
0: gifts.
1: Baby. What's funny?
0: You. And this list feels like night of a thousand laughs.
1: Come on, it's not a joke.
0: It is a joke. Well, it feels like one. Are you trying to rip me off and close all my bank accounts? Is that what you're trying to do?
1: Gerard, can you just stop this? You're bigger than this. You asked me for my birthday list. Like, what do you want for my birthday? This is what I want for my birthday.
0: Great. Look, Daphne, there will be a party here on your birthday in honor of you. You can invite your friends. A couple of my friends from the UK will be coming as well, so they couldn't make it for the wedding. You'd like to meet with you.
1: Gerald, this is my birthday. Can
0: I
1: you just...
0: know. Trust me, there'll be a lot to eat, drink.
1: And what about the list?
0: A love, no, shaki, or more chicken.
1: Gerald, this is Let's not go. Fair.
0: Gerald, I know.

0: That's the bed begins.
1: Yes.
0: That's my baby.
1: She looks so tasty today.
0: Yes.
2: Gotta do something before it's too late.
0: Never before.

0: grab cups, drinks. Hey, baby, cola.
1: Cassandra.
2: Hi.
1: Cassie, is it me you are greeting like that? Listen, Cassie. For the fact that you and my cousin divorced does not mean that we should be enemies.
2: What? What are you even saying? Are you okay? Like, do you really know what you're saying right now?
3: Who divorced who? What are you guys talking about? Is she divorced?
4: No way.
1: Ah! Egbami, Cassie, are you and Femi not divorced?
5: Cassie, say something now.
1: Wait. You guys did not know? They've been divorced for over a year now.
6: Auntie Cassie, get that CBO.
4: Are you shocked? Are you no worse than her? You're here. Rolling around with the big girls in Lagos while your mom is suffering in the village.
7: Hey. Freya's mom doesn't live in this country, okay? So get your facts right.
4: Exactly.
5: Her name is Neka.
8: What is going on here?
5: Your mom that the villagers contribute money for her to survive.
7: Excuse me, I don't know this girl. How did you even get here in the first place?
5: Get your hands off me!
8: Wait. Are they about to fight, man?
5: They want to die in our girl house!
8: Hey. I hope everyone is good now, right? All the misunderstandings over? Anybody still has anything to get off their chest? So sorry for all the misunderstandings and recognitions. Does anybody still recognize anyone? Okay, great. To the reason we are all here today. My wife's special gift.
9: That looks like a document. I hope it's a house document for my girl.
8: Yeah, so I brought this today not because of what I have discovered that you want, but because of what I found out recently. Where could you be? Wait, I hope she has not taken my card again. I hope this woman has not taken this card. I really have to change this pin up.

0: were preventing yourself from getting pregnant. Daphne. Wow.
1: Gerald, I can
0: see. Now I'm wondering, did you really lose that pregnancy? Or you got rid of it?
1: Gerald, please, I...
0: No, it's fine. From the time I got married to you, I just knew that this was probably never going to work. Because you're good, sure, for girlfriend. But you say marriage?
1: No.
0: You are not ready.
1: No, no, no, Gerard. Gerard, please don't do this. Please don't
0: done
1: do
0: it
1: this.
0: Already. Here. Divorce papers. Come on, don't be so dramatic. No, no, no, no. Why be so dramatic? This is what you always wanted, right?
1: No.
0: Oh, you're surprised that I'm the one serving it.
1: Oh, God.
0: You thought you would serve me divorce papers. I brought it. With that ridiculous list that all this your friends helped you to create, right? I mean, Kimberly gave me all the information.
2: What?
0: She told me everything.
1: Kim!
2: You can touch.
0: You really need to stop. No, no, no, no, stop. Stop, stop, stop. Stop it, stop it, stop it. You really need to leave now, please.
2: Gerald. We both know you want this. I mean, you know what I want. I'll give you sex and you give me money.
0: I am married to your friend.
2: Gerald, it doesn't matter. She doesn't need to know about this.
0: What if I'm not attracted to you?
2: Likewise, Gerald. I'm attracted to your pockets. And that's more than enough attraction.
0: Wait, okay, okay, okay, okay. Even if anything was going to happen between us, not here.
2: Then where?
0: I can't think of anything right now. I would think of something and get back to you, okay?
2: Oh, Gerald, you don't even have my phone number. Okay, but I have yours and I'll text you.
0: Perfect.
2: Make sure you call me.

0: I tell you this thing, I don't know what you see. Don't you
1: hear? I can't tell you this thing will happen.
2: Darling, we're done here.
3: Please, I'm sorry. I never knew the person who was divorced wanted.
2: You can take your time, call your lawyers.
3: No.
2: Look at the papers.
3: No. Gerald, just give me one more chance.

0: I have given you all the chances there are.
1: No.
0: I have moved on.
1: No. No, please.
0: As a matter of fact.
1: Percy, someone took him. Oh my God, please.
0: I'm seeing someone now.
1: Gerard.
0: Someone I feel will make me really happy. Come, darling. Hey. Yeah.
1: No, please. You know, I love you so much, you know.
2: Listen.
0: Daphne, you have 30 minutes to pack your things. Okay?
1: I love you.
0: Hey.
1: Don't do this to me.
3: Catch. Now, I'm supposed to be next in line. You know, I'm supposed to be next, madam.
1: You know, I love you.
3: Madam, I'm not trying. Help me.

0: so fresh.
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0: What problems are we trying to avoid?
1: Not being aware of weather conditions, failing to examine a forecast that covers the entire period of your trip, not checking actual weather conditions for consistency with the forecast, failing to create a basic navigation plan, not assessing weather conditions in relation to the wind and waves, tide and currents and body of water on which your boat will be operating, failing to evaluate navigation hazards and environmental factors that may be encountered during the trip, or overlooking potential risks or dangerous conditions, not advising your passengers and crew of appropriate clothing, sun protection, nourishment, or special gear to bring, failing to bring enough fuel to take you to your destination and back with a reasonable amount in reserve, and not alerting anyone on 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
2: 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And if necessary, postpone your trip.
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1: File a float plan, which could be handwritten or texted with a family member, friend, or neighbor, indicating your planned route and expected time of return.
2: With practice, you'll regularly plan ahead by obtaining and being able to describe weather conditions and forecast to your guest. You'll create a basic navigation plan. You'll evaluate hazards to navigation and other environmental factors and assess conditions, including water temperature, wind, tides, and currents, as to their favorableness for your voyage, given the distance and time of the trip. You'll advise your passengers of appropriate attire and provisions. You'll plan the right amount of fuel, and you'll file a float plan.

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0: 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Get out! 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
1: 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How? How did you know where I live?
0: You're home. Lizzie?
1: How did you know my name? I didn't tell you my name.
0: Would you mind going out on a date with me?
1: What the hell is wrong with you? Who do you think you are? Do you have any idea of what I'm going through right now? You don't have the slightest idea. The only thing going on in your sick mind is how to take me out on a date. Or probably lure me into your bed. 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
0: Whoa, what an angry bird you are.
1: Get lost.

0: Adizi, baby, wake up, it's mommy. 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
1: What is it? Are you okay?
0: Daisy. Hiya. I'm supposed to connect with you.

0: you okay?
1: No, I'm fine. 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
0: Ada.
1: Ada. Give me the meth and the painkiller. Baby, it's okay, baby. Mommy's here. Mommy's here. Water. Mommy's here. Danny, hurry. The painkiller, Danny. It's okay, baby. Mommy's here. Mommy's here. Hurry. It's okay. Hurry. Danny, hurry!
0: I'm coming.
1: Baby, it's okay, baby. Mommy's here. Daddy's here. We're here.

0: Baby? Where is that Daisy?
1: That Daisy?
0: Yeah.
1: I thought she must have gone back to her room.
0: Oh. Daniel.
1: Yeah.
0: You haven't touched your food.
1: I was thinking that breakfast could have been something better than this. You know, something kind of like breakfast in bed. You know, something warm, sexy, cuddly.
0: You are not.
1: Not yet, but I'd love to.
0: Eat up.

0: boss lady herself. Boss lady.
1: That's me. Good morning, Mr. Sir.
0: Good morning. How are you today?
1: I'm fine. I've been waiting for you to come help me with my assignments. We didn't do it yesterday and I'll soon be leaving for school.
2: Yeah. Hey, but wait, why are you not putting on your cardigan?
0: Yeah, go inside. Go inside and wear it.
1: I will not die if I don't have my cardigan for a minute. I'm okay, I'm fine.
2: Yeah. What about breakfast? Have you had something?
1: I'll have my breakfast after I'm done with my assignments.
2: Okay. You see, I actually wanted to wash your father's car. But let me just attend to you first. Let me see.
3: Mr. Lecturer and his student.
2: Sarah.
3: Sarah, good morning.
2: Morning.
3: I brought you breakfast.
2: Thank you.
3: What is it? Have you had your breakfast?
1: Not yet, but I've had a glass of water. I knew I'm supposed to have 2 to 3 liters of water to help with my blood. Let me finish my assignment, I'll have breakfast, have my medicine.
3: Okay, so what about your cardigan? Why are you not wearing it? And you, Shebi, instead of you to force her, take her inside so she can wear her cardigan, you're here teaching her nonsense.
1: Mr. Osaro is not teaching me nonsense. In fact, he even teaches better than my teacher in school. I don't even know why he's not a teacher in a big school.
2: Hi, boss lady. When you see a boss lady, forget size, you will know. Just see the rubbish that came out from your mouth. Eh? I see finish that they cause this thing. On a normal day now, eh? A man like me, am I supposed to be a gate man? See, I'm teaching her nonsense. You don't have respect. But no problem. Let's quickly go so that I can eat this poison before I die. So
3: what
2: if I die,
3: say?
2: Tell
3: your... What?
2: You
3: my
2: and
3: food.
2: I know that this thing is poison normally. I say, let me just manage it.
3: My food, poison.
2: It's okay, rest. This is your problem, Seth. Sarah.

0: Why on earth would they deny us the consulting contract? It was just a mistake from the calculations I made, and it could happen to anyone else. Do they have any idea what I am going through now? What now? What?
1: Sir, I don't think we should lose hope. I mean, it's possible they might have not awarded the contract to another company.
0: What are you talking about?
1: I will draft a letter and inform them on how it will still be our pleasure to work with them. I'll try to make them understand how much value we place on the quality of our services and how the mistake I made should not...
0: It was my mistake, not yours. Mine. My mistake.
1: I know. But sir...
0: Please, tell them. Tell them that... Excuse me.
1: Okay.
2: Hello, Mama. Good afternoon. What? You're on your way to my house? No. No, nothing is wrong. Everything is fine. Okay then, I'll see you at home.
1: So, it's everything all right?
0: Please just do whatever you can to salvage the situation, okay?
1: Okay.

0: Lucy, what is it again? You know you are not supposed to be in here. Okay, fine. What is it? By the way, I told you I am tired of answering your questions, so please don't ask me another question. Please.
1: Yeah, okay. Actually, it's not even really a question. It's just a humble request.
0: Okay, fine. Whatever. Just hurry up and leave this kitchen. I don't want troubles.
1: Okay.
0: Please.
1: Well, I want to know when you are getting married to Mr. Osaru.
0: What did you say?
1: Don't be shocked that I asked. I often see the way you and Mr. Osaru play, and it's the same way my mom and my dad play often. And I love it. Honestly, I think that if you get married to Mr. Osaru, your children will love the way that both of you play. So, when are you getting married to Mr. Osaru?
0: Adizi, please. You know what? Go back to your room and I'll come.
1: Wait! I just remembered something.
0: Oh, God.
1: I mentioned children and it got me thinking. When do you think that my parents will give me a little baby brother or sister?
2: You know, I've always had the impression that I must have a say in how all my friends end up in their relationships. But look at me now. It's funny how I can't bear to hear one dissenting voice to what I'm having with Emeka.
3: I know I had problems with you over that. Anyway, what matters most is your happiness.
2: You're undeniably right.
3: And now that you've confirmed your genotype is AA, just go ahead and give Emeka 100% of your love.
2: 100% of what? No. I can't bear to have any man shatter the pieces of my heart. Okay? So it has to be 50-50.
0: Madam.
3: Sarah, what is it?
0: She wouldn't let me do my job in the kitchen.
3: Adizi, why are you disturbing her?
1: Mom, I don't think I was disturbing her. Why would I disturb someone that I love? She's a nice person and I love to help nice people. Mm-hmm. Okay, fine. I'll stand by the door and only do what you ask me to do. Trust me, I will not disturb you again.
3: Thank you.
4: Mommy loves you.
5: Thank you, Sarah.
2: Yes, Why do you allow her in the kitchen?
3: Oh, she's a smart girl. She knows what to do.
2: Are you sure?
3: My husband is back.
6: All right, sir. Wait, let me have that. Thank you, sir.
7: Hey! Hey, baby! You're welcome.
6: Thank you, Ifama. How are you?
7: I'm fine, thank you. I was just about leaving.
6: Really? I hope it's not because of me.
7: Oh no, she went for her genotype test and thought to check up on me.
6: Oh wow, awesome. Thanks for stopping by.
7: It's okay. There you go, bye.
6: Bye.
8: Hey, how was your day?
6: It went well.
7: Why are you back home early today?
6: Why don't we go inside and find out why I came home early today.
7: I have something to tell you.
6: Come.
7: Oh no. I know that look in your eyes, and I'm not ready for the nutty things going on in your head right now.
6: Do you know how much I missed you? Come on, I just want to show you.
7: Show me what exactly?
6: It's better experience than told, baby. Come with me, come.
7: Let's go. Okay.
8: Hey!
6: Mama!
9: Hey,
4: Mama.
8: Enna.
4: Mama is here.
8: I just thought I should come and see you, Pepa, know how you are doing.
4: Mama, you did well.
8: You actually doing great.
4: Oh, Mama, thank you, Mama. Welcome, Mama.
8: Enna. Ah, Lizzie. Eh? Nemo. Hey, munye ngwam. Keke ime. Eh? Why na mma? Keke anu.
4: Mama, welcome.
8: Thank you,
4: what's
8: Mama.
4: What's a surprise?
8: Mbalwa. Nah.
4: This is a pleasant surprise, Mama.
8: Mbalwa, this is where the last thing can be a
4: You did well, Mama.
8: Oh, no.

0: Who is there? Who is there?
1: Hey, mate.
0: Hi, sweetie. Hey, sweetie.
1: Hey, baby.
0: Hey.
1: Is everything all right?
0: Everything is fine. Why do you ask?
1: You've been drinking.
0: I just feel like taking a little sip. Nothing much, really.
1: Ify.
0: Yes.
1: You know you can talk to me, right?
0: Yes.
1: What is the problem?
0: Nothing really. It's just one of those moods or anything. Nothing much. That's all.
1: Really? Okay. I'm here now. Everything is going to be fine.
0: Oh my God. He's so sweet. How do I tell him? How? What?
1: Ify, do you want to talk about it?
0: Sweetie, you're here now, and everything is fine.
1: I'm going to take you shopping, all right? I think it's going to help your mood.
0: Thank you.
1: It's all right. It's all right. We'll go shopping, right? Come on. We'll go shopping.
0: All right. I can go like this, right?
2: Daniel. Don't think I was fooled by the look of surprise you put up out there. You knew your mother was coming. That was the reason you came home earlier than you used to.
3: Sweetheart, I did not discuss it with her. I was actually at the office when she called to tell me that she was almost here.

0: is she here?
1: You need to calm down. If we do not ask her, how would we know the reason she's here? I do not know what you're thinking right now, but you just have to relax.
0: Daniel, I have told you, as a matter of fact, I swore with my life that I will no longer put up with your mother's antagonistic attitude towards me. So if you know how to make her leave, please do it.
1: Baby,

0: Daniel, I am tired of your mother fighting me over what I still don't understand. I cannot do it anymore. So if you don't want me to fight her fire for fire, then make her leave.
1: Baby, can you just calm?
0: Don't tell me to calm down. It is so easy for you to say because you're not at the receiving end of her hurtful and spiteful words that cut like a knife. I will not do it anymore. I will not. I won't.

0: Is there a problem?
1: Not really. I just want us to discuss something very important before we get to the mall.
0: Okay, what is it?
1: I've been thinking so much lately about our relationship. And I think we should...
0: Hold on, sweet. Are you trying to break up with me?
1: Before your unpleasant interruption, I was about to tell you that I no longer want... I don't know how I can continue to live my life without you as my wife.
0: Is that a marriage proposal?
1: Is a marriage proposal not supposed to come with a ring?
0: Yes, it is.
1: Like this one?
0: Yes, like that one.
1: Ifeoma, will you marry me?

0: 7.
1: Thank you.
0: Thank you.
2: You're welcome. Grandma!
1: Hey! Look at my granddaughter! Nemo!
2: Grandma, when did you arrive? Miss Sarah told me you were here, but I thought she was joking.
1: I am here. Ne, look at how big you have grown. Very soon, I will be expecting my in-law. Yes, you are now a big girl.
2: I'm not just a big girl, Grandma, but I'm a boss lady. That's what everybody calls me now.
1: Boss lady? Ah! I hope my boss lady is going to school.
2: Yes, Grandma. I've been going to school and getting good grades.
1: I see. You are supposed to get good grades because now Borom Gabe.
3: Sarah.
4: Yes, madam. Yes, ma'am.
3: Take Adeze to her room and find her something to eat.
4: Okay, ma'am. Adeze, let's go.
2: Hold on. I'm still talking with my grandmother. She just arrived. In fact, I'm not even hungry.
1: Adeze, we have so much time to talk. Plenty time. Your mom said you should follow Sarah. So go on.
2: Okay, Grandma.

0: don't talk while I am talking.
1: Mama, I was only trying to make you understand.
0: Understand that you have succeeded in turning my son against me.

0: you think that you are capable of separating a son from the love of his mother? How dare you? You belong to hell, and that is where I will send you.
1: I have never done.
0: Shut up! Quiet! In our koyeli, nezuzuale. You have done enough damage to my family. If you had listened to me and left my son alone, would my granddaughter be going through what she?
1: She is my daughter also,
2: and I feel her pain.

are stingy with fulfilling your duties as a wife. 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Didn't you cook with meat and stock fish? Oh yes, you did. Because I perceived it all. What did I see in the soup you gave to me? Only meat. 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

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You might find it hard to believe, but I have not come here to fight you or cause you any troubles. I have realized my mistakes, and I am here to make amends. I know that to you, this might sound too good to believe, but God is my witness. From the depth of my heart, from the place of truth, I am so sorry. So sorry for whatever I have done wrong to you. Please, find a place in your heart to forgive me.

0: Miss Sarah, what exactly are we doing here?
1: Your mother asked me to get you something to eat. So, drink this water first.
0: It's amazing. You actually believe she thought I was hungry.
1: Oh, God.
0: Finish your work.
1: Good girl.
0: See, I finished my glass of water now.
1: Good. Now you will stay in your room while I go get you something to eat, okay?
0: Can I have pounded yam and bitter leaf soup?
1: Adeze, you know that is not on the menu today. And you will eat what is on the menu, okay?
0: Okay.
1: Now please, don't ask me any more questions.
0: Okay. So my mom and my grandmother are going to fight.
1: Adeze, why will you say that?
0: I love the both of them very much, but they don't seem to get along like you and I. Why is that, Miss Sarah?
1: It's okay. I will go get you something to eat, okay? I'll put a smile on your face. Smile for me. All right, I'll be back.
0: Okay.

0: Now, I don't want to sound cliche, but you are stunningly beautiful.
1: And you have eyes for the best.
0: You inspire me. You know, if you allow me to pick your wedding dress, I'm going to make the people, everybody in the world, to bow at the beauty of your.
1: You make me feel special.
0: That's because you're special. You know what? Now that you have said yes to me, I am going to tell your parents that I am ready. And my people are going to come and see your people. There's no time to waste. No time at all.
1: Well, I'm going to tell my father to ask for 2 million naira for the Imifego.
0: That's not going to happen. Because your father is not one of those greedy people who want to run down their prospective son-in-law because of money. Your father knows tradition, and he respects the fact that it is marriage right and not business transaction.
1: Sugar, how did you know all that?
0: Because I was there when your elder sister got married. You know what? I love you so, so much.
1: And I won't let you go for any tiny reason, because I love you much more.
0: You love me?
1: Yeah.
0: How much do you love me? How much?
1: One, two.
0: How much?

0: You want us to talk about it? I know you're awake. I know how you breathe when you sleep.
1: Do you also know how I breathe when I don't want to be disturbed?
0: I am very certain that you didn't mean to say that I'm disturbing you.
1: Daniel, what do you want me to say? Maybe I should tell you that your mother apologized to me and I did not believe a word she said.
0: My mother apologized to you?
1: Well, she said she's sorry for everything she did to me.
0: Baby, if my mother apologized to you, why don't you give her the benefit of the doubt?
1: You want me to give her the benefit of the doubt?
0: Sweetheart, if my mother apologized to you, I can bet on my life that she meant it.
1: Listen, I want to believe you, but I'm sorry I can't. Something is wrong somewhere, and I'm trying so hard to figure out what it is. Good night.

0: Baby, I have told you countless number of times that this is not an option I want to consider at all. I know you want us to have a new baby. We could use its stem cell to cure Adeezy. But what is the guarantee that if we give birth to another baby, it will not have sickle cell? Of course, there are no guarantees.
1: Good morning, Mom and Dad.
2: Good morning, baby.
1: It's a beautiful morning.
3: I know.
1: And I'm excited. You know why?
2: Why?
1: I have finally figured it out.
2: What did you figure out?
0: What did you figure out?
1: I have figured out I really, really need a baby sister. Someone I can talk to and share things with. I don't know why it's just me. So when am I getting a baby sister? Or even a brother?
2: Well, I think that question should be directed at your mother.
0: Daniel? What is the meaning of that? Why would you say that to her?
4: Sweetheart.
0: Oh, don't sweetheart me. So you now blame me for... Daniel, I did not expect this from you. But it's fine. I actually know where I stand with you.
2: Lizzie, there is no need getting angry over this.
0: Oh, it's nothing. It's nothing. Why would I get angry over nothing? Maybe because I'm a mad woman, or because everything your mother said about me is true.
2: Why are you doing this?
0: Because everything that has ever gone wrong in this house was my fault.
2: Lizzie, we're not talking about everything that has gone wrong in this house. We're talking about giving Adeezy a baby sister. Or brother, and between you and me, we both know the reason she has not got it.
0: So, I am the reason? Dana, do you...
2: Ada?
1: It's okay. I'm sorry for ruining this beautiful morning for the both of you. Please forgive me.
0: No. Wait. Angel. Angel.

0: Sweetheart, I am so sorry.
1: I never knew that something as sweet as having a baby brother or sister give the both of you a reason to fight. I feel so terrible for being the reason the both of you are fighting for the first time. I feel so terrible about it.
0: Baby, listen to me. We were not... Please. We were not fighting because of you, okay? It has nothing to do with you.
1: And is that supposed to make me feel better?
2: Ada, your mom is not just trying to make you feel better. She told you the truth. I shouldn't have spoken to her the way that I did. And I am very sorry about it. We know that you really want another sibling. And we promise to do something about it.
1: Really, Mom?
0: Yes, baby. Your dad is right.

0: Good morning, Osara.
1: Hey, good morning.
0: What happened? Did you not sleep well last night?
1: Hi. To tell you the truth, I didn't sleep well. But how can anybody even sleep well when

0: our employer's mother is in this house.
1: I was seriously surprised to see her yesterday.
0: Hi. You know, I stayed up all night. I was just waiting to hear if I would hear anything like bass, bulls, any war. So I would just go for a, you know, peacekeeping mission. But unfortunately, I did not hear anything. Eh? I wonder what is going on inside the house. Eh, why don't you go and find out?
1: Eh. Mm-hmm. Osara, please, eh? If you want to gossip, gently go inside and call everybody for a family meeting. Because I'm very sure everyone will want to tell you their own side of the story.
0: Hey, slow down. Hmm? You see this thing you just said now? Mm. I know you are trying to put sarcasm.
1: Hey.
0: But the truth is, you are fed woefully. Hmm? Meanwhile, give me my food, Joe.
2: Don't be sure that I asked. I often see the way you and Mr. Osara play, and it's the same way my mom and my dad play often. And I love it. Honestly, I think that if you get married to Mr. Osara, your children will love the way that both of you play. So, can I get married to Mr. Osara?
0: What is wrong with you? I said give him my food, and the next thing you just went moons and froze like ice fish.
3: Take your food.

0: Grandma, Mom and Dad have promised to give me a baby brother or sister.
1: Really? That's very good. Very, very good.

0: Did you tell Adese what happened? And why you have not been able to give birth to another child?
1: I expect her to understand that. I was hoping that one day... Please, I have to take this call.

0: I'll be coming a bit late to work today.
1: Is there any problem?
0: No, everything's fine.

0: Princess used to be fun. I came here to stay on my own since everyone wants to stay on their own.
1: Ada, I really do not expect you to understand.
2: That's exactly the problem. You don't expect me to understand because you all still think I'm a baby. But you know what? You people do not understand how I feel.
1: Sweetheart, what are you talking about?
2: I know it is often a struggle for me to do what other kids are doing, but please don't make me feel like I'm different. I can take it from my schoolmates or strangers, but not from my family.
1: Daisy.
2: Mom, I am suffering from sickle cell, but it doesn't mean I don't know what is going on around me.
1: Daisy.
2: Mom, I'm constantly in the hospital. My schoolmates push me away because they think I'm going to die the next moment.

0: Baby, I know how you feel.
1: No, you do not. You do not know how I feel. You do not know what it feels like to be in pain and people think you're joking. Some even think I lie about my health just to be out of school. I can't even make plans because I cannot even tell anyone that I'll definitely come to school tomorrow because I might have a crisis and I wouldn't go to school.
0: Baby, this has nothing to do with you.
1: It has everything. Everything to do with me. You do not understand. A lot of people judge me because of sickle cell that I didn't ask for and I do not know how to control. It hurts more than the squeeze and pinching and crushing pains I often suffer from my crisis. But you know what hurts the most? The fact that you and my daddy think I'm the one responsible for your inability to have kids and the cause of all the problems in this house. It hurts more than anything else.
0: I'm sorry, baby. I'm sorry, okay? I'm sorry. I'm sorry.

0: Daniel said I should tell you.
1: I don't care what Daniel told you to tell me or what you want to tell me. All I care about right now is my daughter and what she's going through at the moment.
0: What is wrong with my granddaughter? What is wrong with her? Is she having crisis?
1: She would have been all right if you did not come. Why would you do this to me? Have I not suffered enough in your hands? Now my daughter thinks that I also judge her same way other people do because she has sickle cell.
0: Lizzie, I came here to make amends for treating you badly. I have apologized and begged for your forgiveness. Whether you forgive me or not, it is my cross to bear. You too made a mistake. Yes, you knew your genotype was AS and that of my son. What did you do? You got married to him without looking back. The result of that mistake is ADS. I expect you to be honest with yourself for once in your life and happily carry her as your cross.
1: Enough! I will not have you rub it in my face. Did Daniel agree to let me go?
0: It is his fault.
1: Oh.
0: As much as it is yours. We all have made our mistakes. But accepting yours, forgiving yourself, making amends, will give you peace of mind.
1: I want you out of my house right now.
0: Say it one more time, and I will leave and never come back. Rest assured that this will be the very last time either of us will set eyes on each other.

0: excuse me, sir. Sir. Yes. I have good news. Can I sit?
1: Yes, please.
0: Okay. Mr. Eze, he assured me that they will reconsider the proposal only if we get to them before 1 hour.
1: Really?
0: Yes.
1: How did you do that?
0: Let's just say I tried to make them understand.
1: Wow. Thank you.
0: You're welcome.
1: So much.
0: You're welcome, sir.
1: I really need that money.
0: I know, sir. You're welcome.
1: Wow. You. Wow.
0: Thank you, sir.
1: You amaze me.
0: Thank you. Sir, it could be an important call.
1: Hello? How bad is it? Okay, I'll be on my way immediately. I have to go now. My daughter is in the hospital.
0: Oh, so sorry about that. You don't need to close it. I can finish up the proposal and make sure it's submitted before the deadline. Yeah.
1: Alright. Thank you.
0: Take care, sir.
1: Thank you.
0: Wow, this looks good on me.
2: Sarah, talk to me now. Why are you crying? What is it now? Talk to me. Eh?
3: Usaro, you cannot imagine the kind of pain that girl goes through. I walked in when Madam screamed and I saw Adesi on the floor crying. And it just hurt so much.
2: Sarah, listen, I understand. But you need to stop crying. I understand. But you need to stop crying as if she's dead. She's not dead. I know that little girl. She's strong and I'm very sure she will come back soon. You know, there's been so much tension in this house since the grandmother came. And I am sure that is why...
3: Oh, Sarah. Sure you know that our boss's mother has always been mean to Mother. But let's not forget that there are other conditions that can trigger sickle cell and alcohol.
2: Listen. She doesn't take alcohol. She does not smoke. She does not get herself involved in any strenuous job. I am sure the only thing that can trigger is the stress that woman brought from the village. I'm sure that's why she has a change in her body temperature. But please, stop crying. Please, just stop crying.
3: Well, Madame really tries. Madame takes very good care of Adesi. But that girl can be stubborn sometimes. Adesi can be so stubborn, she will refuse to adhere to doctor's instructions. I can't believe that.
2: No, it's okay. Come, please, don't cry. It's okay, it's all right. It's okay. Please don't cry, it's okay. Sorry.

0: sweetheart. What? Okay, okay, just calm down. Calm down. I'll be with you soon. Please don't cry. Okay.
1: What is it?
0: It's Lizzie's daughter. She has a crisis and has been hospitalized. She has sickle cell.
1: Oh. That's not a good one. So your friend and her husband did not check their genotype before they got married?
0: Chika, how would I know? They got married long ago.
1: Oh, God. Honestly, I don't know how people take something as serious as genotype compatibility on serious in marriage. It's more like intentionally getting married to give birth to children so they can suffer and die for something they never asked for. It's not fair.
2: I'm sorry, baby. I'm sorry for taking off like that.

0: It's okay, sugar.
1: Would you want me to take you to the hospital to see them?
0: Yes.
1: Okay. Fine. Buckle up.
2: Let's go somewhere.

0: What did I ever do to deserve this life of pain? Am I going to die?
1: God forbid. Nothing bad is going to happen to you.
0: Then why are you crying?
1: My goodness. Maybe I am not as strong as the boss lady. But don't worry. As soon as they find a donor, they will do surgery and perform the bone marrow transplant. And you'll be fine. You know? You'll be fine. The boss lady.
2: Of course, bone marrow transplant is not a surgical procedure. It's like blood transfusion. Your daughter's bone marrow will be replaced with healthy marrow. The new cells will restore her immune system and begin to make normal red blood cells. It's not without the risks though. Her body can refuse to accept transplants, and your daughter could die from the complications.
3: Yeah. The doctor we saw here the last time explained everything to us.
4: Doctor, I am ready to do everything possible to make sure that my daughter is cured. This is the worst crisis she has ever had. And I fear she might not survive another one.
2: It will have been a lot easier if she has other siblings who will have matching bone marrow to donate. But since it's not the case, we will search for matching donor. From our records, you were given options of...
4: Doctor, I am ready for the next available option. 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I beg you, please.
2: It's okay. We'll try our best.

0: Hey, Lizzie.
1: Hi, Shura.
0: What are you doing up here? Is Adeze okay? Is she alright?
1: I can't take this anymore. I just can't.
2: Lizzie, I am so sorry about your daughter.
0: Where is she?
1: She's sleeping.
0: And why are you out here crying?
1: I can't bear to watch my daughter pine away in pain. I thought I would have gotten used to it by now, but I can never get used to watching my own child suffer severe pains that could have been spared her if Daniel and I had done the right thing.
0: Take me to where she is, please.

0: Hello. Oh, Sarah. What did you just say?
1: End the call just like that.
0: Osara, what is your problem?
1: No, what is your problem? Eh? Is it that you don't understand English or you intentionally caught the call on my ear?
0: Osara, you are not the only graduate here. And why will I not cut the call? No, tell me why I won't cut the call. Seriously, don't you have conscience? Don't you have a heart? Everyone is busy, worried about Adeze's condition. You're calling me about food. Don't talk that.
1: Stop that thing and be reasonable for once in your life. What's the meaning of that talk?
0: Oh, you're saying I'm never reasonable.
1: Now listen to me. I am very hungry. Go inside that kitchen and serve me food. And if you say no, I will go there and get the food myself.
0: Osara, you will not try it.
1: Watch me.
0: Osara, where are you going to?
1: What's the meaning of this one? Listen, respect yourself, oh. Respect yourself. If you don't allow me pass now, what I will do to you, you will not like it.
0: Oh, really?
1: Yes.
0: Are you going to beat me? Osara, I'm asking you, will you beat me?
1: What is your problem, Seth? Eh? No, Ninomadi, don't you have human sympathy? Eh? Don't you know that a hungry man is an angry man? What is your problem? Give me food, let me eat now.

0: Ifeoma, you are getting me worried. You have been behaving strangely since we left that hospital. Is there something you want us to talk about?
1: I'm sorry I've got you worried. It's just that Adesa's condition is really messing with my mind. Sugar, that little girl is going through hell right now.
0: I know you're a nice person. You are affected this way because of the love you have for your friend and her family. But you can see how just a little mistake of not checking their genotype is adversely affecting everyone.
1: They were so much in love with each other.
0: Do you honestly think that they did the right thing?

0: Mom, Dad, I have something I want to tell the both of you.
1: What is it, my angel?
0: I cry sometimes when I talk about having sickle cell disease. I cry because I've been through a lot. I cry when I'm having a crisis because I feel like it's going to be my last moment on Earth. Because I heard that people that have sickle cell disease usually die young. Sometimes I ask God, why me? Mom, I love you so much, and I am proud that you're my mother.
1: I love you too, my angel.
0: I pray and ask God to help me. But what other help do I need when I have the best parents anyone could possibly ask for?

0: you're with me when I have a crisis. The both of you are people I want to see when I open my eyes.
1: I love you so much, Dad. I love you, Mom.
2: My baby. I love you. I love you. I love you so much. I love you, my girl. I love you. You're my heartbeat. I love you.
3: This is all my fault. How could I have done this to my own child? If only I had listened to Lizzie and let her go. If I don't get a suitable donor and she... No, I will do whatever it takes to see that my daughter is free from this disease.
4: Sir? Everything is ready.
3: Thank you.

Hello, hello, doctor. Yes, I'm at home. What did you say? Okay.

0: baby. Yeah, the boss lady is up.
1: No, you are awake.
2: Yes, Grandma. Thank you for also being here for me.
1: What are you saying? If I can't sacrifice as little as staying with you, what else can I sacrifice?
0: Huh? Ada, you must be very hungry. There is food for everyone. Honey, are you okay?
2: Grandma, guess what is going on here?
1: What is it?
2: I'm the one in the hospital. Yeah, Dad is giving Mom all the attention instead of me.
1: Adese, if they don't take care of each other, how are they going to stay strong to take care of you? Yeah, that only because of you.
0: Okay, enough talking. There's food to be eaten, right? Let's eat.

0: Listen to me. The illness burden on couples who have AS genotype is very severe. There are limited options of treatment in this country. And you know our healthcare facility is very poor. Ifeoma, I had to come here myself because I think this is about you.
1: What? You don't seem to understand what I'm talking about. They are married already.
0: For every pregnancy they'll have together, there is 25% chances that the child will inherit the SS gene. The child will have red blood cell disorder that will make it difficult for his or her red blood cell to carry enough oxygen. The child will suffer mild or severe pains when the sickle cell gets stuck in the small blood vessels and clog them, thereby preventing the flow of blood into his or her organs. The child will have sickle cell disease.
1: No wonder. No wonder she refused to have another baby.
0: What's your genotype?
1: AA.
0: Well, Ifeoma, I have to take my leave now.
1: Hold on. Please, I would like to know, is there any way a pregnant woman will find out if the baby is infected or has the SS gene?
0: Prenatal testing and counseling. It is a procedure carried out at the early stage of pregnancy to know if the fetus has the AS gene or not. Well, we have it in this country, but the question is, can you afford it? Will you be able to bear the emotional trauma when you find out that the baby is having this disease? If the fetus has the SS gene, would you make the decision to terminate the pregnancy or keeping it, knowing the financial and emotional burden of meeting the child's health needs after birth?
1: You'll be fine, baby. You'll be fine.
2: Sorry.
1: I'm here, baby. Nothing will happen to you.
3: Okay? My head.
1: Your daddy has gone to call the doctor. He'll soon be here. I'm here with you. Sorry, your grandma is massaging your feet. Mommy is here. Nothing will happen to you. Mommy is here.
3: Oh, God.
1: Danny! Hey!

0: Sei.
1: Sei.
0: Sei.
2: No, no, Adesa, you cannot.
0: Sorry.
2: Yeah, well, what is it?
0: The file you asked for.
2: Thank you.
0: Sir, are you alright?
2: Yes, I'm fine, thank you. You may leave now.
0: Sir, you don't look alright to me.
2: I'm good. Thank you.
0: Okay. Thank you.

0: Hello?
1: Danny, are you okay? You don't sound all right.
0: Yeah, I'm fine. I'm just tired. How's that, Daisy?
1: She's still weak.
0: Has she taken her medication?
1: Oh, yes, she has. You don't have to worry.
2: Mom,
1: yeah, baby.
2: Can I please speak to Daddy?
1: Your daughter wants to speak with you. Yeah.
2: Hello, Daddy.
0: Hello, boss lady.
2: I love you, Dad.
0: I love you too, darling.
2: Come back soon, okay?
0: Okay, give the phone to Mom.
2: Bye.
1: Oh, okay. Babe.
0: Hey, honey. Take care of yourself, okay?
1: Okay.
0: I love you.
1: I love you too. Babe.

0: place is a really terrible situation. I mean, look at how it has gotten everyone stressed out. Omo, I will not wish this on my worst enemy. This is painful. I can't even begin to imagine what this family is going through right now.
1: Yeah, yeah. But, Sarah, what's your genotype?
0: I'm AA.
1: AA?
0: Yes, I'm AA. But see, Osaro, if I were AS, there is nothing in this life. No amount of love would make me marry somebody that is also AS. I cannot try it.
2: Ha! No. I mean, you can't try it. Considering the fact that you have witnessed everything that has happened here.
0: Hey, now. Yes. I mean, just imagine what that poor girl who wants to live her life to the fullest, but can't because of an avoidable disease is going through. Just imagine.
2: No, it's really bad. I mean, it's really disheartening. Yeah? Anyway, I thank God that this kind of thing will not happen to us when we finally get married. Yes, because you, AA, me, AS, that is a better combination for us to have our children without issues. So we'll just be...
0: Osara?
2: Eh?
0: Are you alright?
2: Yes, I'm alright.
0: Are you sure you're okay?
2: Hey, don't give me that look. Because when I look at you as somebody that has foresight. Do not judge me by the present job that I'm doing.
0: Mm.
2: Yes, because my tomorrow is greater than my today.
0: Mm.
2: If I tell you the number of places I have submitted my CV, you will be happy with me about my tomorrow. Yes, sir.
0: Osara, so do I look like somebody that will be a house help for the rest of our life?
2: No, don't get me wrong. I know you'll be a better person. Hmm? Because I have foresight. When I look at you, I know that you will succeed in life. That is for sure. And that is why I've been showing you all this love now, all this admiration. Oh, you've not noticed?
3: I love you so much. Don't worry, don't laugh. When my employment letter comes true, I will start earning good money and I will take care of you. I will spoil you to the fullest. See, I will wash you, pedicure, manicure, cleanse everything. I will finish you with money.
2: You're happy. You're already happy. See, you're already.
0: Thank you very much for your time. Yeah? You try. But it's obvious I've overstayed my welcome.
2: No, wait.
0: Let me go back to the kitchen.
2: No, wait now. Let's talk about at least their name, our baby name. Let's start
0: doing it. Osara, go back to the gate.
2: What about we name them something like Kelly?
0: To the gate.
2: What about something like. What about Andrea? Or John? What of Osara Jr.?

There's nothing else we can do about it. We will keep searching for a suitable donor. Once we get one, we'll perform the transplant. Just keep doing your best and make sure you take very good care of her.

Hello, doctor. Good evening. Yes, it's me. Please, I'd like to know if you found a matching donor for my daughter. Okay, thank you.

0: Did you say something?
1: No, not really, madam. It's just that your friend is waiting for you in the living room.
0: Who?
1: Ifor Mama.

0: Fifi, what is the problem? Did something bad happen?
1: Lizzie, I'm heartbroken. I don't know what to do.
0: Did Emeka do something wrong?
1: I'm confused.
0: Come on, girlfriend. Please, you need to calm down and tell me all about it. Please talk to me.
1: I've always believed I'm AA because that's what my mother told me. Recently, I went to ascertain my genotype. Of course, I came straight here from the hospital.
0: Okay.
1: But I lied. I am AS.
0: Come on. Having an AS gene is not a death sentence. Is that why you're crying?
1: Huh? I lied to Emeka also. I lied to him.
0: Come on. Okay. But you didn't have to lie about it. You should have opened up. I'm sure if you explain to him, he will understand.
1: Lizzie, he's also AS.
0: Are you trying to make the same mistake I made?
1: I love him. He's the best thing that has ever happened to me, the best man I've ever met. I can't imagine my life without him.
0: Are you telling me this so I can support you?
1: Are you not living happily with Daniel? Are you not?
2: So, what matters to you the most is your happiness and not the pains the child you bring into this world will suffer.
0: Adizi.
2: Do you know what it feels like for a child not to go to school simply because the parents want to prevent the child from getting ill? Not even just because they are ill. Do you have any idea what it feels like to be the one not to take part in any sports in school, just because the teachers are scared of what will happen? Do you know what it feels like to live with the crushing and squeezing pains of sickle cell? Do you even know what it feels like for parents to see a child they love so much suffer and die painfully?
0: Adeze, Daniel, that's enough. Go back to your room now.

0: you are AS and you want to marry a man who is also AS. This is not just about you. Please, do not bring a child into this world to suffer unbearable pains.
1: Oh my goodness! Baby!

0: My angel, can I ask you a question?
1: Yes, Mom, go ahead.
0: Do you really think your father and I brought you into this world to suffer unbearable pain? Easy, baby.
1: I am aware that you're already pregnant with me before you and Danny found out that you were both a yes.
0: Baby, I would never have brought you into this world to...
1: Mom, you're a very good mother. And I love you so, so much. By the way, you've convinced me that you would never, ever bring a child to this world to suffer unbearable pains.
0: I convinced you?
1: I have always wanted a sibling. And I'm sure that you and Dad would have loved to have another child. It was at the hospital that I realized that you were scared to have another child because you didn't want it to have sickle cell. Daddy wanted to risk having another baby so that the doctors could take bone marrow stem cells to cure me. I am aware of all the troubles you've been through.
0: Thank you, my daughter. I promise you, your daddy and I will do everything possible to... We will make sure you get a cure.
1: Hey, baby.
2: Hey, honey.
1: Welcome back.
2: Thank you, boss lady.
0: What did the doctor say?
2: They haven't got a suitable donor yet. How are you, boss lady?
1: Beautiful.
2: How was your day?
1: Okay.
2: You look bright. Mom is keeping me company, huh?

You have every right to be angry with me. Or even hate me. Maybe I was angry because I thought you intentionally got pregnant to compel my son to marry you. And the issue of both of you being AS came up. You had her there. I got to know she has sickle cell and thought I might not have other grandchildren. It was so painful for me to come to terms with. But in the midst of all these issues, it has become obvious to me that you and Daniel love each other so much and are going through a whole lot. Financially and emotionally.

0: my daughter. I am very, very sorry. Very sorry for all the things I have put you through. Please forgive me. Bagarambo, Biko.
1: Adaize was only 2 years old. She walked up to me and complained of severe pains. I took a look at my daughter and I suddenly realized she was pale. I took her to the hospital. The doctors did a lot of tests and then told me that my daughter was suffering from the doctor told me that my daughter, it's okay.

0: Puse.
1: Toma.
2: You've been crying. What's the problem?
0: I just have to talk to you before I go insane.
2: What? Come on, sit, sit. Tell me what the problem is, and I promise you I will fix it. I will take care of it. Please.
0: I've been looking for a perfect way to put this, but I can't seem to. I just can't do this. I can't.
2: You can't do what? What is it?
0: Marry you.
2: You can't marry me yet. Did I do something wrong?
0: You did nothing wrong.
2: So, are you in love with another man?
0: Don't grind the broken pieces of my heart with that question. This has nothing to do with another man. I can never ask for a better man than you.
2: Then what is this all about? What is going on? What is it?
0: Your genotype is AS, right?
2: Yeah, I know. And so? Talk to me. What is going on?
0: I am AS.
2: Tell me you're joking.
0: I wish.

0: this.
1: Here you go.
2: I had to do it. I had to let him go. It's one of the hardest decisions I have to make. Like, no choice.
1: I'm so sorry, girlfriend.
2: I'm so sorry. To be all right, okay?
1: I'm sorry. To be fine, okay?
2: Hey, boss lady.
3: Thank you very much. May God bless you. Thank you. Thank you. Thank you. Bye. Thank you. Everyone, good news. They just got a match for Adeze. We're going to the hospital now.
4: I'm ready. Mm-hmm.
3: Are you ready for this?
4: I'm ready.
3: All right.
5: Hell, Chubudalo.
3: All right, let's go.
1: Oh my God.

Yeah.

0: excuse me.
1: Yes, I know.
2: Lizzy.
1: Mama.
2: I have to come as soon as Danielle told me. I thought she should be fine after the transplant. What is wrong?
1: The doctor said her body did not accept the transplant.
2: And she...
1: Adam, what is it?

0: go and call the doctor.
1: It's okay. It's okay. Mommy, here. Mommy, here.
2: Oh, I want to vomit.
1: Okay. Okay. Baby. Oh my god. Oh my god. Baby. Baby, mommy's here. Mommy's here. It's okay, mama. It's okay. Mommy's here. It's okay. It's okay. Yeah. It's okay. It's okay, mama. Why did you kill the neighbor? Ada, talk. Ada! Ada! Talk to me.
3: What happened? What's going on? Doctor, what is it? Doctor, what is it?
4: She suffered acute graft failure.
3: Oh, okay. So?
4: Sorry we lost her.
3: You what? No. Ada! Ada! Ada!
4: Yes.
3: Ada! Ada, talk to me. Daddy is here. Talk to me. Ada. Ada. Ada.
0: What just happened?
3: Ada.
0: Baby. Mommy is here. Yes. Tell the doctor she's wrong. I know she's wrong. Yes. You're just tired and you want to rest. Baby, mommy is calling you. Remember, you called me the best mom in the world. The best mom in the world. She's not streaming, baby. Mama. She called me the best mom. Tell her me. Wake up for me. Wake up. What are you doing? Wake up your daughter. Tell her mom is here. Tell her mom is here. Welcome. Please wake up Adisi for me. Tell her I'm here. Please just wake up for me. Please.
1: Ada? Ada?
0: Yes, is she answering you? Is she answering you? Did she answer you? Mama? Tell her Adisi I'm here. The mommy, mama, tell her we have to do our homework together. She told me she's going to be a doctor. I made her favorite dish. And I wake up. Tell her to wake up.
1: Is she up?
0: No. Baby, don't do this to me. Wake my daughter up.
4: Please.
0: Tell her I want to get her to stop.
1: Wake up, my child! What are you doing?
0: Somebody's to wake up for me.

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0: Are you sure you can do this job?
1: Yes, sir.
0: Well, I actually wanted a female caregiver for my daughter, but my very good friend who recommended you said you are the best hand he has in his hospital. So please, do not disappoint him.
1: I won't, sir. Thank you.
0: Well, as you know, your job here is to give my daughter exclusive care and therapy until she gets back on her feet. What she eats and her total well-being is in your hands. Do you understand?
1: Understood, sir.
0: Can you do it?
1: Absolutely. I'll do my best, sir.
0: It's all right. Oma! Oma!
2: Sir!
0: Please come. Take the young man here to the room at the left wing.
2: Okay, sir. Where do you go?
1: All right, thank you, Chief.
0: You're welcome.
1: Yes, sir. It's okay. I'll handle it. Thank you. Yeah.

0: Well, Omar.
1: Yes, sir.
0: As you can see, that is a full-blooded young man. On no account should he be left alone with my daughter. Do you understand?
1: Mm, yes, sir.
0: Young men of these days cannot be trusted. Sometimes they behave funny. Mm. Always go around and check what he administers to my daughter and when he does.
1: Okay, sir.
0: It's all right. As usual, the house is in your care. Let me quickly check somebody and come back.
1: Okay, sir.
0: Yeah, I'll see you when I come back.
1: Bye-bye, sir.
0: Okay.
1: This thing, where this man talks like this, so.

0: find me. Well, the conclusion be say, Nami they in charge. So even this doctor, they under me. I'm going to control him up and down. But this man know what he talk like this so. This my guy. You know what they talk? How doctor we don't go school finish? Now me go come the control and they tell him what he go do and what he no go do. Ha. Anyway, I like him. I dey in charge. this my guy get sense. I like this kind of thing. Hello. Oh.
1: Healing comes when you have faith in the medication that you're taking. Put your mind at rest and believe that you will recover.
2: I understand you didn't give my dad a duration for my recovery.
1: No, I didn't.
2: Why is that, if I may ask?
1: Because it's not in my practice to.
2: Why?
1: Because it could take more or less. And I work with my practice, not timing.
2: What if I want to know? Can't you give me an estimated time you think your process will take to work?
1: Maris, relax. You'll be fine. Your fit will come back to normal. That I can assure you.
2: Okay.

0: You seem like a very kind person.
1: Thank you. So do you.
0: Thank you.
1: Are you feeling anything here?
0: Yes, pressure.
1: How about here?
0: Ah, pain.
1: Okay, you know what? Let me know when you feel something.
0: Okay. Pressure?
1: Yeah.
0: Pain. Yes.
1: Okay. Just wait. Just calm down.
0: It feels heavy.
1: Okay. That's enough. You know, just let's try this easy. Let's try something else.

0: year.
1: No, welcome.
0: Hey, Oma, what's up?
1: Hi, D.
0: Yeah, how is my woman doing?
1: She did fine.
0: That's good. She inside?
1: Yeah.
0: All right. Oh, man, I just came here to see my babe. God damn. You guys, I'll be with you guys in the jiffy, okay? Let me finish here. I'll catch up with you guys, okay? All right, bro. See you. Over. All right, have it. Give it to her, okay? I would like to see her, but I know if I go in there, she's going to hold me down. Have a pirate to catch up with. My homies, my niggas are waiting for me. All right, see you guys later, man.
1: Bye-bye. Babe, you're really looking better.
2: You know, it's only been a few days and I already feel so much relief. This guy is really good at what he does.
1: I can see that. I can see that.
2: I'm so you're happy.
1: You're looking so good.
2: Thank you.
3: Okay, but say make I give you. Say make I tell you, say he love you.
2: Butler was here?
3: He's just driving out.
2: Okay. Take you to my room.
1: That's nice.
2: What is nice about it? That someone came to see his girlfriend who is unwell, yet decided to stop by the door.

0: He brought gifts for me, but he couldn't even give it to me himself. He had to give it to the maid to bring it to me. How is it nice?
1: Is that why you don't want to check the item?
0: I'm not interested. Do you know that Butler hasn't come to see me since I left the hospital?
1: Are you serious?
0: Are you surprised? The only thing he does is call me and make stupid promises to me. Come to think of it, all of this started after the accident. Yeah, he's doing this because I'm on a wheelchair.
1: I can't believe this.
0: These are some of the things that make me doubt the so-called engagement. Aisha, I don't want to suffer in marriage. I cannot endure this after we get married. Give me one reason why this guy was here. He couldn't even take 2 minutes to come see me. Instead, he's getting me stupid gifts. What does he think I need his gifts for? What I need is his attention, his care, his presence. You know what? I'm done talking about this topic.
2: I beg, let's talk about something else before I get upset.
1: Do you even know what to say?

0: had enough.
1: Eat now, just try.
0: I'm tired.
1: Try.
0: Come in.
2: What are you feeding her?
1: It is beets and plantain.
2: Why would you feed her that at night?
1: It is what I cook now.
2: It is what you cook. Please don't feed her such meals at night, okay?
1: But you say she feed the eat beets and plantain, not with you talk.
2: But not at night. Take that as a correction, okay?
1: Okay, I will correction myself.
2: You know what? I need to give you an outline of what you're going to be cooking for her.
1: Okay, sir.
2: Breakfast must be between 7:30 and 9 a.m.
1: Okay, sir.
2: Dinner must be between 5:30 and 7 p.m.
1: Okay, sir.
2: Now, please take this away and go get us some salad and freshly squeezed juice.
0: There'll be no need for that. I'm full.
1: Madam, you sure? You're not good to sleep on empty belly.
0: I told you already that I wasn't really hungry, right? Besides, I had some of this already. I'm fine.
1: Mm-hmm.
0: Yes. You can take it away.
1: Once I'm off
0: with you. Alma, just listen to instructions.
1: They bring freshly squeezed this thing. They bring everything.

0: How are you feeling, ma'am?
1: I'm fine, thank you. How are you?
0: I'm okay. Are you sure you don't want something to eat?
1: Yes, I'm sure. I'm very full.
0: Okay. Shall we?
1: We shall.

6 is a

0: got it. Oh, man. God damn. Yo, Pops, yo, big dada. Tell me who had a badada.
1: What are you doing here by 11 p.m.? Hey. It's almost midnight.
0: Hey, come on, come on. I came here to see your daughter, my girlfriend. I just came here to see her. Hmm?
1: Okla, it's too late for such visits. Hmm.
0: Hey, why will you say that? Come on, this is like my second home. Okay, yeah, come on. I have every right to come to this house. Right?
1: Hmm? Well, I'm sorry to disappoint you. This is my house. And I am the one with the sole right to decide that. And so when I tell you you can't see my daughter at this time, I mean it.
0: All right. All right, no problem. Not against you. I'm not denying the fact that yes, is your house. But yeah, come on. I just actually came here to see my baby. Just let me see my baby, give her some good kiss, and then I'll go back home. Yeah? We good?
1: Butler, it's been days since we came back from the hospital. Why are you just coming now?
0: Hey, come on. You know I'm an investor, man. I'm a businessman. I've been so busy with work, with business. Okay. Oh, yeah. And as a matter of fact, my homies, my niggies came from South Africa. Someone like Sly, some Britico, Baba K, Asaba IP, all of them, Sexy, all of them, all came to town. We just got to pen the town, right, man? They did some good pool party. Guess what? See, punanis everywhere. Oh, God, so much. Anyway, you won't understand because, you know, you're old. We are the Gen Z. Oh, come on. I was here earlier. You didn't tell you I came visiting earlier? Didn't tell you?
1: Nobody told me.
0: Oh, come on. You see, the good news they won't tell you, or the bad news is what they keep telling you, man. I actually came here today with goodies. I came to show your daughter my love. Make her understand I would die for her. That I care so much about her. I brought her to the mall, got some good chocolates, pizza. You know she likes pizza. Different types of pizza. Pepperoni, chicken, all together. I mean, I got everything biscuit, and I gave it to her. Come on. And I didn't tell you? God damn.
1: Look like I can see you're drunk. Please go home.
0: Hey, why would you say that? I'm cool. I'm okay. Look at me. Balance. Yeah. Yeah, okay. Okay. So, yeah, I'm good. I just want to say, really, I love your daughter so much. I actually came to let her understand she's the most beautiful girl.
1: Yeah, Okoro. Please meet my daughter's fiancé at the parking lot and drive him home.
0: Hey, come on, I'm fine.
1: All right, he'll be there.
0: I can drive myself. I'm good. Okay, let it not look like I'm disrespecting.
1: But my driver is waiting at the car park to drive you home.
0: I don't want to disrespect you. I will do just that, okay? Oh, yeah, all right. Give me some narco. Chop knuckles.
1: Bokla, please go.
0: Chop knuckles. All right. Sure, okay.
1: What are wasted resources?
2: Gotcha.

0: Good morning, my dear. What an impressive improvement.
1: Daddy, I feel so good.
0: Oh, I can tell from the look.
2: She's very strong. I assure you, sir, in no time she'll be back on her feet again.
1: I can't wait.
0: Wow. This is a great testimony.
1: Daddy, since I had this fracture on my ankle, I haven't been sleeping well until Dr. Nelson came around. And now, I sleep so well, I don't wake up in the middle of the night to nurse my pain.
0: This is good news. Good to hear that.
1: Yes.
0: Thank you, Dr. Nelson. Thank you.
2: My pleasure, sir.
1: Thank you, Dr. Nelson.
2: My pleasure.
3: Okay.
2: Ready?
1: Yes.
2: Baby steps.
1: Daddy, see?
0: Yeah. Gently, gently. Mm-hmm. It's all right, Doc. Just take it easy on her, eh?
2: I will, sir.
0: It's all right.
2: Okay. You know, I should probably get Omar to assist you.
1: Assist me in doing what?
2: To the bathroom.
1: No, I can take care of myself. Just stay close and I'll be fine.
2: But she needs to help you.
1: No, it's not like she's going to bathe me, so what's the point?
2: Right.
1: I can handle it.
2: Okay.
1: Once I have Dr. Nelson by my side,
2: yeah,
1: I will be fine.
2: Okay. All right. Almost there.
1: Butler, I am not happy with you at all.
4: Hey, why? What's my offense?
1: Are you really asking me that question? Oh, you want to sit here and feign ignorance of what you've done so far?
4: Hey, come on. You know I like to see what I want to see.
1: Oh, really? Okay. Do you?
4: Hey, come on. I didn't mean it the way you think. That was not what I meant.
1: Butler, you have changed. Since I had this fracture and I was admitted at the hospital, you barely came to visit me. Now, this is the first time I'm setting my eyes on you since I came back from the hospital. Why?
4: Oh, yes. My bad. I'm sorry about that. Yeah, I got so busy with teen activities, like...
1: More important activities than your girlfriend. Butler, you've changed. You don't care about me anymore. I've been bored and lonely. Thank God for social media. And for the caregiver my dad got. Otherwise, I probably would have been out of my mind or maybe depressed by now.
4: Thank God for social media. Yeah, look at you. You've rested enough, okay? You're looking so good. Thank God for Omar. She's taking good care of you.
1: I'm talking about the therapist my dad hired.
4: Oh, your dad hired a therapist?
1: Yes, he employed a new therapist. And he's been so wonderful. It's only been a few days and I feel so much relief.
4: Yes. Feeling relieved. Awesome. Nice one. I like that. Get well soon. And see, baby, I can't wait. I pray for you all the time to get well soon. So you can get back on your feet. You know I like going out with you. Yeah.
1: You prayed for me, yet you couldn't come see me. Huh?
4: Hey, babe, come on. Like I said, see, babe, listen. Everybody miss you. Like my friends, everybody keep talking about you.
1: Really?
4: Yeah, baby, come on. Are you sure you can still use a leg with your high heel? Can you still wear high heel when you get well?
1: Well, the doctor says I'll be fine.
4: God damn. I like that. Babe. Listen, come on. I keep praying for you, like I said. I can't wait to see you again on your feet, on your high heel, with your sexy bum short, and walk psychedelically.
1: I hope you're ready,
4: mm-hmm.
1: Because I'm coming back hotter and sexier.
4: Give day. I can't wait to just be with you and paint the town red. Hey, come on, babe.

0: missed out.
1: Yeah.
0: The last party I attended?
1: What?
0: Only God knows where they brought this guys from. Hot, looking so straight, kinky looking. Ah, goddamn. Wait, guess what? I wasn't looking at them. I wasn't seeing anyone.
2: Mm.
0: I was just looking at them and I was seeing you inside them. I was like, hey, I can't wait for my baby to get well so we can pen this story.
2: You weren't looking at them. Yet you're describing them so perfectly.
0: Hey, the one task me so hot.
2: Oh, please.
0: Hey, come on. Okay. Smile for me.
2: I hope I get well soon so I don't lose my man.
0: Hey, come on. Have you forgiven me? All right.
3: Come in.
4: Is everything okay? Are you feeling pains again?
3: Oh, I'm fine.
4: You don't look fine to me.
3: I'm not happy. Doctor, why can't you just tell me what I can do to get well quicker? Look, if it's money you want, I will pay anything. Just name your price. I just want to stand up and walk. I'm tired.
4: Okay, where is this coming from? Why the pressure?
3: I'm not happy. I am not an introvert, but here I am, always indoors because of this stupid ankle fracture while my boyfriend is out there partying with other girls.
4: Is that really your problem?
3: Yes. Look, doctor, please tell me the truth. Will I ever walk properly with this leg again? You have to help me. I don't want to lose my boyfriend. Please.
4: Maris.
3: I'll pay anything, doctor. Just name your price. Please help me.
4: Listen, I don't think you should let this pressure you.
3: Well, I'm pressured. I am. Take a look at me, doctor. Do you think any man in his right senses will admire me? Am I still beautiful? I forgot you haven't seen me before the accident, so you won't know the difference.
4: Okay, Maris, you need to relax, okay? And as for that boyfriend of yours, if he truly loves you, he wouldn't put pressure on you to recover fast. Instead, he'll be here holding your hands and encouraging you to get better. Okay? Look, your desire to get back on your feet should be driven by the fact that you want to feel good about yourself again. And not because of some guy who doesn't care about you or who doesn't love you enough. All I'm saying is that give it some time. You'll be fine.

0: You uncooked the vegetable.
1: So I'm going to cook again.
0: Do you have an uncooked one?
1: In the kitchen.
0: Alright, I'll make something better if you want to start.
2: Can I come in? I love to know. Just the way she cooked it was so important.
0: You really have a lot to learn about cooking. I'll be right back.
2: Okay.
3: Mama, you want to show me where the vegetable is?
2: You know, like,

0: The guy loves you, babe. That's all that matters.
1: I know he does. It's just that sometimes he behaves like a psycho.
0: But he loves you, like...
1: Wait, why are you advocating for this guy? How much did he give you?
2: Wow. Is this my daughter?
1: Yes, daddy. Welcome back.
2: Looking so happy and cheerful.
0: Good evening, sir.
2: Good evening. Mm. How are you?

0: So, how are you feeling this evening?
1: I feel much better. The pain has subsided. The doctor says if I feel even better tomorrow, he will relax my medication.
0: Oh, that's good. That's good.
1: Thank you, Daddy.
0: That's very good. Is he upstairs?
1: No, he stepped out. Do you need something?
0: Oh, not really. I can see he's doing a good job.
1: He definitely is.
0: I'll see him when he comes back.
1: All right, Daddy.
2: Bye-bye. I just want your happiness, my friend.
1: I'm happy. I am happy. That money he gave you, we'll share it. Don't worry.

0: Why did you leave like that?
1: Nothing. Why don't we talk about that therapy I wanted to introduce you to? Tell me about your childhood.
0: My childhood? Is that the therapy?
1: Yes. It brings back sweet memories that make you see life different. When you talk about certain things, it brings healing and hope for the future.
0: Well, there's nothing special about my childhood. I grew up like every other child. I only remember my dad spending the nights with me when we lost my mom. We cuddled up and cried in each other's arms until we slept off. And we did chores together. We did practically everything together.
2: Babe, from all you said, I can only pick out rivalry.
3: Rivalry?
2: Yes, the guy is obviously in love with you. And that's why he's doing all that.
3: Aisha!
2: I'm serious, I didn't want to say anything, but the way he looks at you, I can see it in his eyes, for real!
3: Madam Sia, you don't know what you're saying.
2: I'm serious though, like, it's so glaring.
3: Now listen, Nelson is just being professional. He's very passionate about his job, and that's all.
2: If you say so.
3: It's not if you say so. It is what it is. Yes, this man loves his job. He wants me to get better, which is why he's putting in his whole efforts. He's doing everything he can to make sure I get better very soon. Look, I'm serious.
2: I know. I back off.
3: What kind of stupid thought is that? He's in love with me. How? From where to where? Please.

0: fine. And you?
1: Baby, I'm fine, but you left me worried.
0: Worried about?
1: You haven't called me since you left. Your line has not been reachable.
0: Babe, I'm so sorry. I've been so busy and I'm trying to settle in. Plus, the network.

0: Talking this estate is horrible. I can barely make calls sometimes.
1: Why are you settling in? Are you staying there?
0: Yes. The man said he wants a live-in caregiver, so I had to stay.
1: But you didn't tell me.
0: I'm sorry, babe. I was going to call you on time.
1: It's been over 1 week, Nelson. I keep going to the house to look for you and meet your door locked.
0: Hey, I'm sorry about that, okay? I'm sorry.
1: Nelson, I miss you. Besides, I should know where you are.
0: Soon, babe. Okay, I'll send you the address very soon so you can visit.
1: You're going to 2 weeks in that house already. Give me the address. I want to come and see you and know where you are.
0: Baby, soon. Okay, I promise. Soon. Okay. I'll talk to you later, okay? Good night.

0: Daddy, I wiggled my feet today.
1: Is that so?
0: Yes.
1: Wow. That's good to hear.
0: Yes.
1: It's very good.
0: Yes, Daddy. Nelson is giving me all the care and attention I need. Mm. I think that's his magic.
1: You speak so well of him. And that makes me happy and have confidence in him.
0: Oh, he's a very good person. He's a professional to the core.
1: You see, Maris, aside from his balance for the contract with us, I think I need to give him a handsome handshake. I mean, something he can use to start up a project for life,
0: yes,
1: for himself. Let that be a way of showing appreciation to him for making my one and only daughter work well again.
0: Thank you so much, Daddy. Thank you.
1: You see why it's good for people to be good at what they do?
0: Absolutely.
1: In no time, you'll be back on your feet.
0: I am positive. Let me try wiggle it again.

0: I'm telling you, just give it some time and you won't feel anything anymore.
1: That's what you keep saying. Yet you can't give me a definite. Oma, you didn't knock.
2: When I'm nervous, I forget.
1: Excuse me. Go ahead.
2: Madame Moga, butler say, make I bring you come downstairs. Say, make I come dress you up. Say, won't carry you come out. He won't carry you. Come on, I can't dress you or bring you downstairs.
1: What? Why would he send you on such stupid errands?
2: Madame, I don't know.
1: You can go.
0: Oma? Please tell him that Maris can't go anywhere with him because she hasn't had a morning therapy.
2: Morning therapy? No problem. When I'm nervous, say I don't knock when I come in. She hasn't had a morning therapy.
1: Can you imagine sending her to come get me like a piece of property he acquired?
0: Okay. You ready?
3: Oh, she's not done with that therapy session?

0: What did she say, girl? She's left always tear up the section.
1: Oh.
0: Yeah. Oma.
1: Huh?
0: Okay, I'll be leaving now. I'll make sure he gets her ready for me. I'll come back to the weekend. Okay?
1: Okay.
0: Okay?
1: Okay.
0: Oh, fine. Good. Let's go. Blow her a kiss for me. Tell her I kiss so much.
2: Come in. Hi, Aisha. You came around.
3: Yes, I did. How are you, baby girl?
2: I'm fine. How are you?
3: I'm fine. Hello, Nelson.
4: Hello, Aisha. Come on.
3: Come on.
2: I have just for you, baby girl.
4: No, I'm sorry. No, please.
3: Marius is fine. I'll wait for you to start your therapy. Sure? Yeah, for sure.
4: Okay. I think I'm done.
2: Thank you. I feel much better.
4: I'm glad you do.
2: Yeah.
4: All right.
2: Ouch!
4: Okay. Sorry.
3: Easy. Are you okay?
4: Easy.
3: Mm-hmm. Easy. Oh my.
4: I'll see you later.
2: Okay. Thank you very much. Please.
3: Are you sure this thing is not paining you?
2: It's paining you.
3: Chai, sorry.
2: Especially when I try to turn.
3: Sorry.
2: I think you applied too much pressure.
3: Really? I'm sorry. So sorry.
2: That's fine. Meanwhile, guess who was here a couple of minutes ago?
3: Hmm?
2: That nice silly boyfriend.
3: I saw him downstairs.
2: Oh, you saw him?
3: Reeking of alcohol.
2: Can you imagine, Jacob? He came here and called me to come out, that he wants to take me out. And I'm like, I don't understand. Did you plan an outing? Then he sent Oma to come get me dressed. Like, what kind of madness is that?
3: Crazy, but at least, did you give him a listening ear?
2: Listening ear for what?
3: You know you guys party a lot before. Is that what you're following again?
2: He's the one calling.
3: You're not going to give him a listening ear. You're not going to listen to him.
2: Listening ear for what?
3: At least now, give him a try.
2: Okay. Dressed for what? Did you and I plan an outing? Rubbish.
3: Marius, well, you've been complaining that you're bored. And you know your man likes to party with you. I mean, you guys have been partying before the accident, and I think you're a bit, you can, you know?
2: Please.
3: Nothing too crazy, just...
2: Please,
3: just go, you'll be fine.
2: Oh my god, sorry,
3: I'm almost scared to touch it though. I'm so sorry. Yeah. I'm sure Dr. Nelson did a good job, right?
2: Mm-hmm. He did.
3: Okay. Sorry.

0: Ah, welcome, sir.
1: Dr. Nelson.
0: Yes, sir.
1: How are you?
0: Very well, thank you, sir.
1: Good.
0: Welcome, Chief. How was your day?
1: Well, so-so. Well, thank God, and yours?
0: Mine was good.
1: That's good. Oma! Oma!
2: Sir!
1: Yeah, how are you? Where's my daughter?
2: She don't come out.
0: No, she's in the room, sir.
2: No, she don't come out since so we talk go Botola.
0: When was this?
2: That time where he come, Congo. He come back again. Then he follow until Aisha come out.
0: And she didn't tell me that she was going out?
1: It's all right, Nelson and them. I'll handle it. I know she'll be fine with him. It's okay. I'm gonna get my stuff.

0: yourself? Are you happy? I want you, I miss you, only to take her out and bring her back in paint. What is wrong with you? If you knew you wouldn't be able to take care of her, why did you take her out in the first place?
1: You're sick. Huh? Are you talking to me like that? What is wrong with you?
0: Are you, do you finally understand me now? I told you you can't go out until you're fully recovered, but you won't listen to me. Now you're back with more pains.
1: What exactly is going on here? But why did you keep my daughter out here this late? Why?
2: Sorry, sir.
1: No, this is not a question of sorry. Now you've made her miss her evening therapy. Does that make you happy?
2: No, sir. No, sir. Well, I'm sorry, like I said, we're carried away.

0: Can you see what you have caused? Can you see it?
1: If not for the fact that Maris is attached to this boy since their childhood, and for my relationship with his father, I would have ended this rubbish. My daughter's happiness after marriage to this boy is not guaranteed.

person and one cook. This doctor just carry tiny table like this, enter inside kitchen, come confuse me. This man knows what I want to do here now. And him not even there around now, I ask him whether my cook span genti. I be make I just do sauce. I go wait for him. My enter when just come back. Make contact with now cook. And if you come back and tell me, say this time, don't delay it. I will just leave this kitchen for him, make him just do anything we want to do for inside here, man, come out here. Which kind of person be this one? Small cooking like this will be said very, very easy for a person like this. And so you just confuse me with your timetable. Make a cooking. Make a cook. Spaghetti. Make a cook.

0: Could Aisha be right? Why does he care so much for me? Even more than my boyfriend does.
1: I'm sorry I yelled at you.
0: It's okay. I completely understand your frustration. No doctor would be happy to see his recovering patient go back to the state he worked so hard to get her out of.
1: How are you feeling now?
0: Better.
1: All right. No more outing until you're strong enough to move on your own.
0: As your Lord pleases.
1: I'm serious.
0: And I just submitted to your counsel.

0: say one make I cook for her this night. Because this your don't give her that, don't give her this attitude, they confuse me.
1: Oma, I'd like to have pap for dinner.
0: Okay, doctor. She don't want to do okay for this night.
2: Yes, she can have pap.
0: I feel like I just asked you because somebody I don't finish and now you can't deport me like contraband. I don't like that thing.
2: Yes, she can have pap.
3: Okay. Pap.
1: Mama, you can go. I don't want sugar in it.
0: Oh, sugar. No, less sugar.
1: This girl is just a character.
2: Yeah, she needs to have a comedy show.
1: Absolutely. So, we get to wrap this up?
2: Yes, to get you something.

0: Yeah. Abosola, welcome.
1: How are you? Where is she?
0: Who? Your girlfriend?
1: Yes, Maris.
0: She don't come out. She follow doctor come out.
1: For how long have they been gone?
0: I don't know.
1: And did she tell you where you're going and when she's coming back?
0: She not tell me anything. She just come out.
1: Okay. All right. Give it to her. Until I came to see her, I'll give her a call.
0: Okay. Here you go. This one. I beg no vessel. I also chocolate this man just they buy for your girlfriend, like say na small picking one can see. Daddy, oh yo, daddy, oh yo. I beg, my go do what they do.

0: Maurice is sleeping, so please do not go in there and disturb her rest for any reason, okay?
1: But what if your papa say he won't see her?
0: Then tell him she's asleep. I'm sure he'll understand.
1: Okay. Doctor, I beg, wait. This cooking timetable you give me is really confusing me.
0: How and why is it confusing you?
1: You don't come make my simple cooking now hard. Eh? Before now, to cook no they hard me. But since you carry this your timetable enter inside kitchen, I just they confuse anyhow. And now I understand what make some people they go to school because of food.
0: Oma, I've observed that whenever you want to say something silly, you speak in pidgin.
1: Because that's the best way I can express myself.
0: What is confusing about the timetable that I gave to you?
1: You know, say you talk say from 5:30 in the evening to 7:30. Make I make something light. And make I garnish them with vegetable.
0: Yes.
1: I don't finish all the whole something light twice a bill. And this evening now, I don't want repeat food. I can't ask you.
0: Oma, what do you have in the kitchen?
1: I get vegetable, spaghetti, yam, pap, and rice, everything. I get everything.
0: Okay, so make something light from what you have.
1: Yeah.

She daddy now. Now I am my cook. This boy I was in the call and doctor I was in the call and tell me say, na heavy food. Now I think na light food. I be waiting in talk safe. Just this boy will really hear what's night talk. I be just answer me like that. I could so tear that in timetable. She can't come be this one. God, I beg, me my madam. Constant to the worker with her leg. So this man will carry nonsense character, in nonsense timetable when they use to disturb me for this kitchen. Carry and come out. Even Oga tell me, son, I'm either in charge. He no even want to hear that one, self. Just they overdo, they book out, they pass and self. Food while they carry, they give my madam. She could chop finish, she will tell me thank you. If I don't finish, give her, he go tell me, say, na heavy food. You stay one place now.

0: this knife self no even strong. If I complain now, they go say to they complain.
1: Baby, I really missed you. I missed you too, but why did you call to tell me that you're coming? Come on, babe. You don't even take calls. You don't respond to messages too.
2: Yeah, but you can't come here without telling me. Is it because I give you the address?
1: Come on, don't say that. I'm sorry. Alright? I couldn't just wait any longer. I really missed you.

0: Oma.
1: Yes. Bana.
0: Quantos mares?
1: Tipo montes. She owns a boyfriend.
0: You mean she went down to be popular?
1: But she said she didn't take train, take loan. Anything happened?
2: What's not going to be this?

0: come and I'll talk. I'll be waiting to make the best.
1: Is there a problem?
2: No.
1: Why are you so quiet?
2: I'm trying to concentrate.
1: Are you angry at me?
2: No.
1: Yes, you are. I can feel it in your voice. Tell me now or forever remain silent. Tell me.
2: You love him a lot, don't you?
1: Why are you talking about Butler?
2: You can't say no to him on any account, which is why you continue to make compromises to be with him, even when it's not convenient.
1: Nelson, Butler is not as rough as you think of him. What happened that day was just an accident. He will never hurt me deliberately or let anyone.
2: Right.
1: Trust me. If you get to know him, you'll like him. He's a good person.
2: I do not want to get to know him.
1: What's that supposed to mean?
2: Nothing. Yeah, I'm done.
1: Nelson? Mm-hmm. Just like that?
2: Yeah.
1: Wow. But you just started.
2: Yeah. Oh. I'll see you later.
1: Okay. What just happened? Is he jealous? Why would he be jealous? Oh no. This is not happening. Shoot. Can you just stop laughing? This is serious.
3: Why should I stop laughing? It's funny.
1: Look, I didn't know what to do or say. And since last night, we haven't spoken to each other.
3: And you know the funny thing? We both have lovers, which makes it very complicated.
1: So, how do I go about it?
3: Do you love him?
1: Huh?
3: Do you love him?
1: Huh. I don't think so. Like, I don't know. What I don't know is that I like him. I kind of like him.
3: Why not talk to him about it and see if you can get him out of his shell?
1: And what do I do with the aftermath?
3: At least you'll be sure.
1: After being sure, what next?
3: You try to talk him out of it. Tell him that you're already committed to Butler. And besides, he should focus on his girlfriend.
1: What if I don't want that?
3: I thought you said you don't love him.
1: Look, I don't know. I don't know what this is. I'm just confused.
3: I don't know what to say. I don't know what to say now.
1: I better say something. I just don't want it to stop. I don't know, please, I beg. Before I say what I'm supposed to say.
3: Okay.
1: I haven't seen Nelson this evening. Did he stop out?
0: No.
1: Are you sure?
0: Yes, I'm sure he's in his room.
1: In his room?
0: Yeah, I'm just going from there and I went to give him his food, but he said he's not eating.
1: Why?
0: He said he's not hungry.
1: Are you serious?

0: $15 for him so we can spend some time together. Come in.
1: Is that why you're here?
2: Yes. We don't starve our guests in this house. My dad will not be happy if he finds out you skipped a meal.
1: Well, I'm not hungry.
2: Why are you not hungry?
1: Let's just say I don't have the appetite for food.
2: Okay. Since you're refusing to eat, I'm not going to eat anything too.
1: You can't do that. You're on medication.
2: I will take my drugs without eating.
1: And who's going to let you do that? Fine. I'll eat something.
2: In that case, we will have to eat together. Because I need to be sure that you eat something.
1: Okay, just wait in your room. I'll bring food upstairs.
2: Okay.

0: I don't trust you.
1: No, it's okay. No. I'm actually serious.
0: For real.
1: Yeah, for real.
0: Oh my goodness.

0: You sounded like there was an emergency over the phone, only for me to come here and see you sitting like an abandoned baby.
1: Aisha, he has finally opened up.
0: What did he say?
1: He says he's in love with me.
0: What did you say to him?
1: Nothing.
0: What was his reaction to that?
1: Of course, he knows I'm in a relationship, so he wasn't expecting an acceptance from me. He just stood there for a while and he left.
0: So at this point, what do you feel? What do you think? Like, what do you think?
1: Aisha, honestly, I wish Butler never existed in my life.
0: What?
1: You know I've been tolerating him. Sometimes I get scared of what the future would be like with him.
0: Sincerely, my friend, I think you should just follow your heart. Because I have the same fears about Butler. Marriage to Butler would be a whole lot of headache.
1: I'm telling you.
0: And I just want you to be happy.
1: I honestly don't know what to do.
0: Regardless, I'm happy for you.
1: This is so confusing because there is Butler and there is my dad.
0: Your dad.
1: This is so confusing.
2: Yeah, where's my baby? My baby, go upstairs. Bring her downstairs. I'm not taking her to court.
3: Move my ass, you. Move this. Only what they do for this whole life. No need to drink, claw. Ah, what's the worry you like this?
2: Are you mad? Are you talking to me like that? Who are you? My house working for me. I can pay your salary 10 years. Yeah.
4: What's the problem with
2: nonsense?
4: Why are you guys shouting?
2: Shout.
4: You shout. Do you get annoyed what you're doing? You shameless, rotten doctor. Yes. You're skimming your way. You're trying to. To grab my girlfriend and take her from the world tomorrow. Galant, man enough to protect her, to stand. And you, go upstairs and call her.
5: Nonsense. What, then?
6: Her father is not around. And there's no way I'm letting you take her out.
2: Who are you to stop me from taking my girlfriend to the club? Who are you?
4: I will sack you. I will leave you off your job.
2: Well, short, your days are numbered in this house. Your job is finished.
6: As I was saying, in the absence of our father,
2: yes.
6: I'm in charge. So when you get back home, have a good night rest.
2: Nonsense, stop. Nonsense. You're talking pudarash. Sheepishly.
4: Go dig out like
2: nonsense. Bring her for me! You need to club.
7: Welcome.
8: Hey, Oma, how are you?
7: I'm doing fine.
8: Where's my girl? Maris.
7: Your girlfriend?
8: Yes.
7: Oga, doctor can go to hospital. He go do checkup.
8: Is it?
7: Doctor Nelson can go to hospital. He go do checkup.
8: When?
7: Today.
8: For what? Hello?
9: Hey babe, what's up?
8: Hey, where are you?
9: The hospital for my checkup.
8: With who? For what? Why? Why didn't you tell me to take you there?
9: Babe, he's my caregiver.
8: What the fuck? What are you saying? Am I complaining that I'm busy? Did you tell me and I told you I won't be chance to take you there? Hey, listen. We don't need that guy, okay? We don't need him.
9: I apologize.
8: Please.
10: guy is stepping on my toes. Biting more than he can chew.
11: Nelson.
12: Yes, sir.
11: I am not happy with the reports I'm getting. Even Butler's father called me concerning the issue both of you are having. Why are you doing all this?
12: Sir, Butler came here in the middle of the night and wanted to take Maris clubbing. I simply said that she can't go clubbing, especially because you're not around. Please, did I do anything wrong?
11: Was that what really happened?
12: Yes, sir.
11: No, not at all. You didn't do anything wrong. Even if I was at home, I wouldn't have allowed such.
12: That's what I thought too.
11: Well, I'm sorry if I've offended you, Dewise.
12: No, sir. No offense taken. Please.
11: It's all right. Nelson, I must commend you for the good work you are doing.
12: Thank you, Chief.
11: You see, you are good at what you do. And I think you should establish your own therapy center very soon.
12: Yes, I'm definitely going to do that once I have the money.
11: Oh.
12: Yes, sir.
11: That'll be very good.
12: Thank you, Chief.
11: That'll be very good.
12: Yes,

0: hand. Don't worry, okay? Don't worry, you get better soon. Hand. Gradually, gradually, you see? Aha, aha. Okay, ha.
1: God damn. Babe, see, you're beautiful. You're the most beautiful girl in the whole world. See, actually, God created you on Sunday morning, 6 a.m. That's when you're special.
0: Look at you. You got everything, front, back, and all.
1: See, I can't wait for us to get married, man. Yeah, I'm ready to empty my bank account. See, we're going to paint this town red.
0: I want to spoil you. Empty my bank account. You've done good exercise today. All right.
1: Oh,
0: sorry. Are you all right? Okay.
1: All right, babe, I have to go now, okay? My friends are waiting for me. We have gig. I have gig to attend, so when I'm done with them, I'll come see you. Okay?
0: Hey, come on.
1: Hey, come on, smile. Yeah, I'm gonna come back. All right. Smile for me, baby. Smile.
0: See you later.
2: No. This guy cannot be the right one. I can't be stuck with this kind of man for life. Forever is so long to end up with a junkie.

0: Hello, sugar. What's up?
1: I'm good. How are you?
0: I'm fine. Baby, guess what? I'm somewhere around the area you are staying. I want to stop by.
1: Stop by and do what? Jessica, I told you, you can't be coming here.
0: Oh, baby, stop now. I want to come and see you.
1: Look, my contract here will soon be over. Be patient. I'll be home, okay?
2: How was your outing? I hope you enjoyed it.
3: No.
2: No. Are you saying so because you feel that's what I want to hear?
3: No, because my heart wasn't with him. I missed you, Nelson. I wanted to come back home to enjoy your pampering. Nelson, you said you love me. Are you sure it's love?
2: What else could it be?
3: It can be anything.
2: Love you.
3: And I love you too.

Since my daughter is recovering very fast, isn't it better I let this boy go before he impregnates my daughter, then destroy the relationship with my family and the entire family of Butler? His father is not happy. And if I should let Nelson have his way with my daughter, it will be a betrayal.

Mama, listen. I know what you want to say. And I'm not willing to listen to any love story. You see, Butler and Maris have been lovers for years. They grew up having each other as friends. And I don't want anything to come in between them. I don't know why Maris is giving you that place in her life. But I won't allow it. I am going to pay you 10 million naira for your services. And as well, pay you off so that you can meet my daughter.

0: I can't believe my dad would go this length to shut down my happiness.
1: I was too stunned. I couldn't even say anything.
0: You know what? Take the money.
1: What?
0: Yes. Take it.
1: No. No, I can't take the money.
0: Nelson, there is a reason I want you to take it.
1: Why? What's your reason?
0: That money would be a good startup for a therapy center.
1: Yeah, but I can't.
0: Nelson, if you love me, you will listen to me. Just take it. Dad, I'm not happy with you at all. Why will you take such action without talking to me to know how I feel about it?
2: Maris, Butler will raise a lot of dust if I encourage you and Nelson. I'm not even sure you know what you are doing with
0: him. I do, Dad. I love him. We're in love.
2: Maris, that is careless love. It shouldn't be, and I don't see it as such. The Nelson in question here has a very beautiful relationship. Look, that will bring shame to me. And a lot will be at stake with the Odumodu's family, and you know it.
0: Daddy, I want you to tell me the truth. Would you rather have a sane son-in-law or a junkie and psycho like Butler? Just because you want to protect your reputation and maintain family relationship.
2: Maris, the Odumodu's family have been very wonderful to us. Butler's mother took care of you like her own daughter. Now tell me, if she were to be alive, do you think she will easily forgive you for breaking her son's heart? Do you? You see? So that's too difficult to swallow.
3: I'm all right. Okay. You already know why I'm here. I'm here to see Dr. Nelson, my boyfriend.
4: Your boyfriend? Dr. Nelson. Mm-hmm. You don't go. You don't promote.

0: You don't come out. What do you mean you don't go? How? When?
1: I don't understand. Which one is done? What do I mean you don't go, you don't come out? Don't be working on you. Abi, if you want to finish, you don't stay for this place.
0: No.
1: You don't go, and I be saying don't go.
0: Okay. Why?
1: 2 days ago.
0: 2 days ago? And Nelson didn't bother to even call me or come check up on me at home. That's strange.

0: no concern you.
1: Sweet revenge.
0: You know what come said?
2: No, I just remembered I have a very important meeting, so I have to rush to my meeting. So this is to tell her.
0: Go inside.
2: Only
0: more inside.
2: Where did she go? What's home?
0: No, so only get that cab or not.
2: Alright, no problem. I'll be back there. Okay? Let's see.
1: Hey, how you doing?
3: I'm fine, MG.
2: Oh, yeah, I'm alright. I'm good. My name is Butler.
3: Yeah. Why do you want to be
2: my name? Hey, come on, you're too pretty for that. Anyway, stand, my woman, Shaka, but at the same time,
4: I'm not looking for your friend.
3: I'm not looking for new friends.
2: I understand. All I just need is a number to meet. Okay, oh, my bad. I'm going to pick up a delicate car. Okay, I'll give you a ride so we can exchange contact. Okay, one minute.
5: I love you so much. And thank you for the wonderful idea.
6: I'm glad you listened to me. At least now you can measure a great father. And when your dad sees you next, he will see you transformed man.
5: Yeah.
6: So, what about you?
5: To be honest, I haven't been thinking about her. I've been so busy with, you know, trying to settle down and all that.
6: What's going to happen to her?
5: Can we not talk about her?
6: Mm-hmm.
5: Well, I don't want to bring. Thank you for breaking your leg, which paved the way for us to meet.
6: What? This is the creepiest thing ever. Oh my goodness. I can't believe it.

0: It's getting late. I think I should drop you off at home.
1: I don't want to go home. I'll be burnt at home.
0: Yeah, but you can't spend the night here without your father's consent. Besides, he doesn't even know who you are.
1: No, I just told you I don't want to go home. I'll be bored. But I do not want to miss you.
0: Baby, don't worry. Very soon, I'll make this official. So we can always spend quality time together.
1: No. I'm not going anywhere. I'm not going anywhere. This is now my house. Now my is fine. I can walk anywhere. I can go anywhere I want to go to without you stopping me.
0: Right.
1: I'm not going anywhere.
2: Maurice,

0: dare you disrespect me? How dare you? Now listen, you are grounded for 2 weeks. For no reason should you step a foot out of this house till further notice. What rubbish?
1: If I had known, I wouldn't have stayed out so long. Now I'm stuck in this house. Dad! Take back your words, so otherwise there'll be another prison break in this house. Dad! Dad!
2: So all along I was right. And it made me believe I was fooling myself. Your so-called therapist, a schemer, has been trying to manipulate you, put some pains into your head, make you believe that I'm not good enough for you, that he is the better one. And you fell for it. Come on, come on. Yeah, at the end of the day, you broke my heart. But you know what? He is smart. And I am smarter. Oh, yes, I'm smarter. His fiance, the girl he's planning to get married to, was in my bed a few nights ago in the hotel.
1: What? How do you even know, Jessica?
2: We call it sweet revenge. Two can play the game. He played his and I played mine. Even better than his. Oh, yeah. What do we call this? You broke my heart and she broke his heart. And you know what? The good thing about it is she is sweeter than you. Better than you, 100%. You could see the way she was screaming. You don't even scream. All you do is... You could see she was giving a different sound. And sprinkling those showers. And do you know? You're good for nothing. Nonsense. Slut. Bitch. Not even sweet.
1: How did I stoop so low to date a low life like this? Thank goodness for Nelson. Good radiance.
3: I can't believe that she would do this to me.
4: Nelson, we are together, no? Because I don't understand why you care about what she does with her life.
3: I'm just hurt that she would treat me like this. Here I was, feeling guilty and brooding on how to break up with her. Wait, does this mean that she's been cheating on me with other men?
4: Well, I haven't been cheating with other men. Yet, I gave myself freely to you without too much consideration. You see, sometimes people connect so easily. And it feels like they've known each other for decades. Which makes them do things they ordinarily wouldn't have done. So, it's understandable.

0: Let's talk about the reason I invited you to come over.
1: I was just about to ask. Why am I here?
0: Close your eyes.
1: Close my eyes? Mm-hmm. Why?
0: Just close them.
1: Okay. I guess I can trust you.
0: Mm-hmm.
1: My eyes are closed. Close them.
0: Be married.
1: Wow. Yes. Yes, Nelson, I am married. Wow, this is so beautiful.
0: Yeah.
1: I love it.
2: Listen now. Stop. Like I don't.
3: What is it?
2: Come
3: did
2: on.
3: I offend
2: stop
3: you?
2: Now.
3: Why are you upset?
2: I'm not upset. Huh? What is this? Listen. If there is one thing I hate in my life, is someone nagging me. I don't like it.
3: So the thing is, since the last time we met, you refuse to call me. You don't take my calls. You don't respond to messages. You don't even like my pictures. You don't. You just acted as if you don't even know me, like we've never met before.
2: What happened that night was just a fling. What? There is nothing serious between us, okay? Yes! We had fun and I left. What?
3: Do you know you're a very stupid guy?
2: Yeah?
3: Yes! Do you know you're so foolish?
2: Are you serious?
3: Yes, I'm talking to you.
2: So who is more stupid and foolish between the both of us? No, tell me. Tell me who is more stupid? Who is foolish? Who is a rogue? The night I met you, I spent more than 300,000 naira in the things you were ordering. You were picking. Even told me you needed human hair. That same night you called somebody to come and deliver human hair and I paid money. I bought that human hair for you. Who is an idiot right now?
3: I don't know, but you are the idiot.
2: I'm the idiot.
3: God will punish you.
2: And God will punish
3: you.
2: God.
3: God will punish you. God will punish you.
2: Africa.
3: God will punish you.
2: God will punish you too.
3: You will never know peace.
2: You will not know peace too. Because the world, I cannot be alive today.
3: Thunder will strike you.
2: Where God will curse you. One night, I spent almost close to 1 million naira.
3: You're not ashamed of yourself.
2: Oh, pure.
3: Get lost.
2: Get.
3: You shameless, good for nothing. You're just fine for nothing.
2: All in the name of pussy. You want to enter my bank account, idiot.
3: Is it not your main business buying cars for people? You shameless guy. Thunder strike you. Can I even get a car from this place?
2: Hey.
1: Babes. I'm not even going to lie, I'm confused right now. I am so confused. I don't know how to break this news to my dad.
4: Don't be in a hurry to tell him. First of all, have a heart-to-heart conversation with him.
1: Right.
4: Then when he has accepted him, boom, we have a wedding to plan.
1: See your mouth like we have a wedding to plan. I know that's the only part that interests you.
4: Yes, so I'm a proud bestie. Ready for bridesmaid duty.
1: Oh,
4: honestly.
1: Aisha.
4: Yeah.
1: Thank you so much.

0: You've really been a source of encouragement to me. And I pray that someday soon, you'll find your own happiness.
1: Amen, oh, amen. Because this Lagos man.
0: It's because you're too picky. You want tall, dark, and handsome.
1: I thought you have money.
0: You see one money on top.
1: You have a doctor, tall, handsome. Now, wow, I'm very good. Mm. I want mine too. Tall, dark, and handsome.
0: With money.
2: Baby, I'm so happy for us. I mean, our story has changed, especially me. I'm so glad that we have owned your own therapy center. You're so wise. You invested in properties and, of course, still retain your own place. That's nice. So wise, okay? I'm happy for us. This is beautiful.
3: Yeah. Which is why I'm about to take the next step.
2: Yes. Why not? Of course. Yeah. Take the step.
3: It's all far between us.
2: Stop. Why are you always joking? Don't you always like to play pranks with me? No, you don't have to always act awkwardly, just put the finger back in there.

0: I want to specially thank you for helping me make the best decision of my life. And I would also like to specially inform you that I'm getting married to Maris. Yes, my patient.
1: You know, I was in a dilemma of choosing between both of you before the news of how you shamelessly slept with Butler came to me. So, thank you for helping me make the best decision.

0: Please. Please, I'm begging you. I'm begging you. Please consider my request. Please.
1: Maris, what actually did you see in that boy? What's so special about him?
0: Dad, the truth is, I see you in him. Nelson is a very good man. Whenever I look at him, I see your attributes. He is just a duplicate of you. I know I was too young to understand the relationship between you and my late mom, but I know you were a great husband. And you've been the most amazing father any child could pray for. Daddy, please. I'm begging you, Daddy. Let Nelson marry me. I love him. I love him with all my heart. And he loves me so dearly. He's the only man in this world that I can be with and not miss you so much or cry so much when you're no more. Daddy, please do this for me. Please. I truly love him.
1: It's all right. Tell him to come with his people for introduction.
0: Dad?
1: Yeah. I'll be

0: least to deny my daughter such happiness.
1: Oh my God.
0: Of the truth, he's a good boy and I like him so much.
1: Thank you, Daddy. Thank you so much.
0: I don't bring you sweet.
1: Yes! Yes! Thanks, Daddy.
0: Are you happy?
1: I'm happy. Let me call him. Let me get my phone.
0: Mr. Nelson. Yes, sir. Once again, I welcome you and your sister.
2: Thank you.
0: You see, I have taken my time to study your kind of person. And I've come to realize that you are a very responsible and focused young man. And that is why I am doing what I'm doing right now. You see, what I'm about to do now is like giving out my precious jewel to you. And I want you to cherish it. I am happy your sister is here today to be a witness. Well, there is nothing I can do. My daughter here has made her choice. All I can do is give my full support. So please, I'd like you to love and cherish my daughter. Whatever touches her, touches me.
2: Yes.
0: As you can see, you are no longer just a doctor in the house. You are now my son.
2: Thank you, sir.
0: So,
2: thank you.
0: Congratulations.
1: Thank you.

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3: Hi, I'm Donnie McClurkin, and it's my privilege to welcome you to the viewing of my first live video on Verity Records entitled Live in London and More. Now, on this night were some of the greatest musicians that England has to offer, as well as one of the most anointed choirs from the Ruach Ministries, pastored by John Francis. Now, there's going to be some songs that are familiar to you, as well as some brand new songs that God just gave me, and I pray that they bless you, as well as a special appearance by my pastor, Marvin Winans. It was a night of inspirational singing, and the power and the presence of God was so evident, and I want that same anointing to be manifested on this video and bless you as you're watching it. Now, I've got some very exciting news to share with you. The release of my new book entitled Eternal Victim, Eternal Victor. Now, it deals with breaking the victim's mentality over our lives and walking in the victorious overcoming power and authority of Jesus Christ. I share some very personal details about the dysfunction of my home and my family, as well as my personal struggle with my sexuality and how God delivered us. And we highlight some of the patriarchs in the Bible and their dysfunctions also, because there were a lot of situations in the Bible that you've got to understand relate to our living today. It's on Numa Life Books, and it will be released in a store near you, so please keep your eye out for that book, Eternal Victim, Eternal Victor. Now sit back, enjoy the video, and God bless you.

0: So, this is London. This is my home away from home. We're gonna get a taxi. Follow me. Hello, Mr. Taxi Driver. How are you? Good, I'm doing well. Take me wherever. We're gonna see the sights of London. Now, I love this place. You guys come with me. I'm gonna show you London, my style. Only way to see it, in a taxi. Follow us. That's Parliament. Jack is at the Queen's home.
1: When the world's standing.
0: So that's where all the lovers come. The gods, look at that. Great. Going into Piccadilly Circus, which will remind you of New York. It really looks like New York in many ways. This was the housing of King Henry VIII. Also the place where Sir Walter Raleigh was placed up in prison by Queen Elizabeth I. This is Trafalgar Square, and on the top of that pillar, you'll see the image of Horatio Nelson. And this is a place to commemorate his wonderful prowess as a sailor in the King's Navy. I knew something like that. This is the statue of the Greek goddess Eros, or Roman, one of the two.
1: Eros.
0: Yeah. And this is where all lovers are supposed to be coming and stuff. Don't mind the inference to the Greek Roman gods. This is the place to go. It looks like mini New York. Now turn around, just take a look at all of that. It looks like New York. The neon signs. At night, you think you're right in the heart of Times Square. Like, look at that guy back there trying to pull the cord to this guy's cable. Look at him. This is Buckingham Palace. We're here in front of the palace of the Queen herself. So when you come, make sure that you go here. I've been here several times. Even one time she was outside. She came out and she was greeting people. What a wonderful pleasure that was. She's not home right now, as I told you. Only thing that's flying is the Union Jack. And usually when she's home, her flag flies alongside it. So she's not here. But this is Buckingham Palace. Take a look at it. See what you think. Come see it firsthand for yourself. That's it right there. And this is one of the great big statues. I don't know who he is. Come here, see him for yourself. And right here, you can see the workmanship of the wrought iron gates covered in gold. And right beyond those gates, St. James Park. Getting near St. James Park, you know that you're close to Buckingham Palace.

0: This is the House of Parliament, or the Palace of Parliament.
1: This is where Tony Blair, the Prime Minister, and the Lords and all of the parties, the Labours and the Tories meet to decide and to rule on the different laws of this kingdom. It's not run by the Queen. This is not a monarchy any longer. It is run by the House of Parliament. And you can hear Big Ben in the distance tolling. Just listen for a minute. You can hear the toll of the bell. That's Big Ben. You can probably see him right there in the distance. This is the place you see on television, but I mean to feel it, to be up close on it. It is absolutely awesome looking up at the spires and the tower. Absolutely awesome. Parliament, right next to Big Ben. Can't miss it.

this is the end of our day. And this is London. I hope you're happy. You've exhausted me. And I love this place. This is my home away from home away from home. And when you come, go to all the sites that I showed you. That's the place to go, and that's the way to do it. If you don't listen to me, it's not my fault if you mess up your whole trip. And you can tell your mother I said so. Thanks, sir. Thanks so much. Taxi driver, nice guy. Take a picture of him. Take a picture of him. Did you see him? Wave to America. All right. Thanks for a nice day. You guys follow me.

Good evening. You join us at the Fairfield Halls in Croydon, where we welcome a native New Yorker who has made England his second home. The author of such songs as Stand, Speak to My Heart, I Am, from the Prince of Egypt soundtrack. He could have chosen to record his second album anywhere in the world. Let me tell you, he chose London.

there's a man that God has placed in my life, like David and Jonathan, he knit us together. 1982 that we met up, from that time on, there's been a bond, a kinship, camaraderie. We are like brothers. We're not too far apart in age, year and a half difference. He looks older than me. I got more hair than he has. He's my friend, he's my brother, he's my pastor. I bring to the stage at this time Pastor Marvin L. Winans. It's a little song that we sang on an album a while ago. It just says, who would have thought I'd get to know you this way?

I'm not talking about somebody, what somebody told you. Do I have anybody here that really got to know them for themselves?

But what if it hurts? Will you trust me? What if you cry? Will you trust me? What if it doesn't work out the first time you try it? Will you still trust me? What if you call me and don't feel me near you? Will you still trust me? What if I tell you to let go of the very thing that you think you have to hold? Will you trust me? What if I tell you to live by faith, stand on my word? Will you trust me? What if I tell you every promise that I made is yours? Will you trust? And your answer has to be, yes, I'll trust you, Lord. What if it costs my life? Yes, I'll trust you, Lord. What if I lose the very thing I love so dear? Yes. Somebody say, yes, I'll trust you, Lord. Somebody say, yes,

0: Pastor Matthew Ashimolowo. Did I say that right?
1: Yeah.
0: Okay. Pastor Matthew Ashimolowo, pastor of the Kingsway International Christian Center. Your teachings, you know, both spiritually and naturally, to empower the people spiritually, empower them naturally. You've got some of the greatest entrepreneurs in London and in this church. How did this get started?
1: Well, if you mean KICC, KICC is 7 years old. Previous to that, I was for 18 years a Foursquare pastor. I was with the International Church of the Foursquare. I went to a Foursquare Bible School for 3 years in Africa. Pastored with them in Africa. Total Bible School and pastorate years in Africa was 10 years. Then I came to England. Worked with Foursquare another 8 years in England, making 18 years. And I began to feel very strongly that the Lord was speaking to my heart to step out of the denominational setting in which I found myself. And so I stepped out in September of 92 and founded KICC. Some of the people who used to be in my pastorate in the previous church I pastored decided to stay with me. So KICC really took up with 200 adults and about 100 children. And today we have some like 7,000 in 7 years. So God has blessed our work.
0: I started coming over for the Gathering of the Champions. That's your big meeting once a year. How did that start?
1: The Gathering of the Champions started firstly 9 years ago. That is 2 years before KICC itself. The first meeting 9 years ago, we had 300 people, 360. Second meeting, about 400-500. Third meeting, about 650. A break came in 94, which was like the third or fourth meeting, when we had like 1,200, 1,400. And from then on, it began to climb. So God has blessed the

0: Gathering of Champions, it has become a forum for challenging believers to take authority, to win, to make an impact in their days, in our society, in these times. Every year, every end of August, last weekend in August, has been the time we run the Gathering of Champions. It has now been kind of officially accepted as what happens that week. Everyone kind of knows that in London, end of August, there is something called the Gathering of Champions.
1: Now, with all those people, the conference seems like it's much too big, much too mammoth to hold here in this building, even though you have 4,000 seats here. You know, so you had to take it over to the London Arena?
0: We actually had it in London Arena in 97. We brought it here in 98 purely because we were so excited about our own premises which the Lord had given us. But it is now obvious that it's bigger than this place.
1: Just briefly, tell us how Kingsway International Christian Center got started, KICC. Tell us how that started.
0: Kingsway International Christian Center started in September of 92 in a school hall, Holloway Boys School. And within 10 months, we had raised enough money to get 60% mortgage to buy a building in a part of East London, here in Hackney. And so that's where we had our own first property. We had to seat 1,000 people on three floors, ground floor 450, next floor 450, and the third floor about 150. And we had to use closed circuit television to run our services. That was all we had at that time, and we had to work with what we had. We knew growth was coming, but not on the magnitude of how it came. We bought the building, and our dedication, it was obvious. We had to go to services just about 3-4 months after renovation. And then bought the building next door, stayed there for so long, kept believing God for a bigger place. The local council, the local government, where we are, had the land they were selling, we pursued to buy, but they were kind of dribbling us and going back and forth. But then they mentioned that there was a site for sale, turned out to be this site on which we are. Now, for people in America, they may not appreciate what it means to have 8 acres in London. 8 acres in London meant something like $4.5 million. That's what we paid for just 8 acres. But we bought it cash, which again is the biggest miracle you could ever hear of in this part of the world. You know, we didn't have any help from any church or any government. So King's International Christian Center now owns property to the value of something like £5-6 million, debt-free, and all that in the 7 years of our existence. So it was when we bought this 8-acre site that two warehouses on site, we tore one down to just beautify the place and renovated one, which can seat over 4,000, and it turned out to become the largest church building since 1861. So it became a major press story in 1988 with the Times of London, BBC Radio, Television, Guardian, many other news outlets coming to just see what the Lord has done. So that's how we got where we are. We had a conference here last year, firstly for impact, and secondly to draw attention of people to the place where God had provided for us. And probably in these times of ours, it's not been common to see a church do the kind of things we've done.
1: Pastor Matthew, thank you so much for being here with us and letting me showcase this church and the ministry that God has given you. This is Kingsway International Christian Center on the east end of London. Pastor Matthew Oshimoloa, come and visit him. You'll be glad you did. God bless.
2: I see a whole lot of you folk here. And I know that there are so many different ethnicities represented in this room. There are Nigerians, there are Nigerians, and there are Guyanans. Guy, Siamese.

Trinidadian, from Trinidad. There's even some Americans here. Where are the Americans here? There's some Bahamians here, and there's some. So I read there's some Jamaicans here. Are there some Jamaicans here from? Well, then we're gonna sing us some Jamaican song. But if we sing it, you gotta get out of those seats and you gotta dance like you're really from Jamaica, or your parents were from Jamaica,

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There in the city forever, all the savings on the streets of the globe.

0: This broadcast is a production of the International Worship Center on the island of Tortola in the British Virgin Islands. Please stay tuned and be blessed.
1: We are living in a very complex world. Living in a very difficult world. Now, choir, y'all say amen. I know y'all ain't singing, but say amen. Because y'all look like he preaching before he's singing, so y'all say amen, okay? The bishop tell me preach, so I preach. We're living in a world that is very complex, bishop. And when you take the theme to be rooted, and I sat here all weekend and listened to all these preachers, and it's hard.

come after what you have heard. Built up. And I'm going to try to deal with the second part or the whole thing in whole. To be centered. But the scripture is so clear on the value of what the church is supposed to be. And we make all kinds of difficulties when it comes to the church and ministry. That text, Bishop, is classic to say we do not have the fivefold ministry in the church. And that text, and I'm not even good at it because some of you get up and leave when I've started. Because what God wants us to see is the world is overflowing with information, yet starving for wisdom. We are surrounded by religious activities, yet we lack spiritual maturity. Our society is filled with churches. I should have had the amount of churches in Tortola based on demographics, but I didn't get to do it. But as often, we are filled with churches all over the island, but we are empty of discipleship. Follow me. We have all this stuff, but the church, this is empty of discipleship, of holiness, and mission. So Bishop is saying, and I hope I told him yesterday in the conference, please don't waste my time. I could be in any other country. I got so many places to go. I don't know. I picked to be here by choice. So I don't come to preach to make you feel good and then you don't do nothing afterward. I didn't teach all yesterday in seminar and people can we go home and forget. If you don't make applications, so why are you there? The church is all over the country. Everybody's starting church. Everybody has church, but it's empty of discipleship. It's empty of holiness. It's empty of mission and discipline. Many of us today know how to gather crowds, but we do not know how to grow saints. Preach, Bishop. Preach. Many of us know how to master performance, but we neglect formation. Because you can perform without being formed. Oh God, y'all pray for me. I need a prayer warrior here. Wait. Is anybody hear me? But Estes, and this is what happened to the church. So if you're rooted, if you're built up, you're not easily backslidable. That's my word. That's not in dictionary, Bishop Gray. Don't try to find backslidable. You can't be rooted, grounded, built up, and still doing nonsense. Y'all know I'm going to preach. Y'all better just say amen. Does anybody hear me? So the church, we can gather crowds, we can do all this stuff. We have created spectators, but we have no model servants. We have attracted consumers, but we have not produced workers. We have audiences, but every group is divided. Cover me, Holy Ghost, cover me. Does anybody want me to deliver what God said this morning? You have to understand the process. We have to understand. Go to the next slide if you can. The tragedy of what is called the postmodern church today is not just that the world has grown darker. The greater tragedy is that largely many of us who are still sitting in church are still in darkness. Many of us, Shakabando, Rimando Kata, many of us who sits in church and still carry on, we are performers, but we are not formed, having a form of what? Godliness, but denying the power thereof. Somebody raise your hand and pray for me right there. In the name of Jesus Christ of Nazareth. The church is not just an institution. We are not a social club. We are not a weekly gathering organ.

organized religious corporation. The Church of Jesus Christ is a living body of the living Christ that is alive and well upon the planet Earth. Can somebody raise your hand? The Church is the embassy of the kingdom of God. The Church is the people of God. Is anybody hear me? Through whom Christ reveals himself to the world. Hallelujah. The Church is the community purchased by the blood of Jesus. The Church is the very embassy of God. This is why we have burdens. The Church calls us. And look at this. We are surrounded by paganism, imperial pressure, false doctrine. Some people still come to New Testament Church of God and they have the Bible, but they believe all kind of stupidness. My God. I think some people online praying for me right now. Watch this. Bishop, we are the Church, the calling, we are rooted in Christ. We must be built up in love, sent forth in mission. This is not ordinary. No, it's not. No, it's not. What's this? Jesus Christ himself gives the gift to the body. We must grow in maturity. We must grow in stability. We must grow in unity. We must fulfill his great mission upon the earth. We therefore must be rooted in Christ. Somebody quoted, I'm quoting somebody. Hold that slide there for a minute. Biblical Christianity means God is moving us away from shallowness, from destructiveness, and from dividedness to a church that is grounded in truth, burning with love, and equipped for ministry, and alive with holiness, bold in mission, a church that reflects Jesus Christ is everywhere. So look at what we have now. I'm going to put this to somebody, Bishop, because very, who is the architect of the church? Bishop Manor, some folks act like they own the church. Some folks act like the church is there. So, oh, Jesus, help Bishop here. So the pastor is the president. Or the CEO. His wife is the vice president. Preach, Bishop, preach. Y'all ain't say nothing now. His son is the treasurer. Preach, Bishop. And the daughter is the secretary. In the Church of God, in this denomination, in our book of minutes, you can't do that. Because somebody has to be responsible. You reach such late. Mr. Minister, you went to another church before? District 6? You're forgiven. Because I wonder how you know I'm here walking here late. You know they're going to tell him for the whole world. I'm talking to the Honorable Myron Waller and those of you who want to know. My friend. People, in our denomination, the church, the documents tell us, it's conflict of interest. The church, how it's set up, is not for you to get rich. How the church sets up is not for you to get a position. Y'all talk to me, come on. Bishop, please don't look at me with a kind of look on your face. They look at me with a smile or something. The church is not for you to get a position so you can walk on people.

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The church is the place where Jesus Christ is reflected.

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Pray for your husband. Jesus Christ, Bishop Cousin, I feel the glory of the living God. Woo! Somebody raise your hand. Something is happening. Hallelujah. Help me, help me, help me, help me. My one, help me, help me. 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

church. That's why Jesus said in the book of Matthew, I will build my church. I gotta release the presence that is in me. Come on, mother B. He said, and watch this, Bishop. The architect speaks, Bishop Manners. And he. No. Go to Ephesians chapter 4. Switch back to the scriptures one moment. And back up to, go up to verse 10. Verse 10. Go up to verse 10. He that descended is the same also that ascended up far above the heaven. Watch this. That he, that word he there refers to him, that he might fulfill all things. And of verse 10, what's verse 11? What's verse 11? And he, I'm going to mess up somebody right here. And he, and he, those of you who go into the, come after some of these fake operations that you'll have to pay your money to and subscribe to, and still in New Testament Church of God acting like you're really here, and you have from somebody else something that is defiant against the reality of biblical ministry. Because if people are not called by God and they're giving you ministry, you are fake. Are you taking my picture? You're fake. It's a bunch of fakes. Hold the text and go back to verse. Go back to verse 10. Let's pull something out of the text. He that descended.

is also the same also that ascended far above all heavens. See how far he is? That he ascended, descended, that he, Minister Ballantyne, would fulfill what? And then off that, the verse is a continuum, verse 11. And then it says, and he, too many people in ministry nowadays have ministry projection from somebody else besides Jesus. I wish I had got a better amen from the church there. I don't preach for amens anyway. Too many people are set forth, and if you're in this church, in this ministry with Bishop Collins, and as the field director who signs all the certificates, if you're in this ministry and you're a secret prophet from some other organization, please go talk to your bishop. I'm for real. And cancel those credentials from Church of God. Because in the ministry, you can't have two operations. Oh, you better be, you're not like me. You're probably afraid to do what you're supposed to do. But you can't be in this thing. And the Bible says, and he, somebody say, well, you come to meddle. That's your problem. I'm preaching the truth. I just heard somebody in my spirit say, come to meddle. I always meddle because I show you just, I talk from the counsel of the Holy Ghost. Does anybody hear me? And he gave some, watch this. Go back to the slide there. And the Bible says, and the architect of the process, he gave some, and he, I could sit down from right there. And he gave some. The passage is rising out of the ascended Christ. The church is not built by human ingenuity. The church is not built on man-made intellectualism. A lot of us are in church, but we're not in church. A lot of us sitting down right here pretending, but we're not even here. What's the next one? Christ designed the church. Christ appoints leaders. Christ nourishes and defines maturity. Come on, somebody, read that last part with me. Without him, the church is just an ecclesiastical body. So let me tell all the visitors in New Testament this morning. Let me tell the members of this church. When you walk into New Testament Church of God, it's not a religious, ecclesiastical, liturgical operation. Bishop Cousin doesn't rule this house in superiority. He rules this house under the subservient ability of God. And when he stands up here, he's standing up as the voice of God. Oh, y'all don't have to say nothing, but that's the reality of it. But the real person that he submitted to before he walked into that door is the one who built the church. Oh, Bishop, you know, I can brag Bishop Miners, and if they get me vexed in this church, I take a chisel, I go down in the corner down there, and I bought the first block. Because I laid the first block on this building. I can brag. And if Bishop Cousin get me back tomorrow morning, 9 o'clock, I mean midnight tonight, I take a chisel and chip out my block and put it under my arm and go back on the plane with it. Anybody hear me? Guess what? But guess what? I didn't build the church. No, I was just a servant here. Does anybody hear me? Stop acting like you own the church. Come on. Some of you walking up, you can get a little tippy position, you're acting like you own the church. You don't own the church. It is Christ who designed the church. It is Christ.

Somebody raise your hands and give God a praise right now. The next one, the church. The danger, hold us like the danger, the bishop, is that the danger is that this generation gradually moves to an influential operation that is from the world. Some behaviors that you see in the church, if you're rooted, if you're built up, you just can't be rude. Dun, dun, dun, dun, dun. You're late. If you're rooted and you're built up, you just can't have melee every time something happens. If you're built up and you're rooted to be sent forth, you just can't have attitude every time. It amazes me. Some Christian attitude. And it amazes me. Some people say, I wonder what I do, she. And you know, attitude. You're coming up this step. And after they go into the toilet. Attitude. But you have to figure something out. The danger of the church today is the influence from the world, Wendy. That. Thank you, Uncle. Good to see you. You're getting old, boy. That's my uncle. That's my brother. The influence of the world has crept in the church, and it grieves the Holy Spirit. So that's why I said we have performers, but we have no model of humility. So you see that as you look at the text, and I'm not going to be long today, unless the Holy Ghost check me, Bishop Gray was longer than night. So if he's the other bishop and I'm the other bishop, I'm supposed to cover all that he did. I asked the bishop, how much time do I have? So he tells me next. So you preach so long, I thought. Don't you love Sir Charles Steele? Y'all be honest. How many of y'all hate me? Raise your hand. Let me see. One, it's a mistake, amen. Jesus is the one who gives gifts. If you study the postmodern church, today's church, in comparison to the biblical stance, check see if you are in the right worship. Ladies and gentlemen, one of the things you have to learn to examine is who among you has integrity. If I had a single clue that this man was meddling with another woman, with his wife, he'd have never been the pastor. Dun, dun, dun, dun, dun. If I had a clue, and I'm the only person preach like this. If I had a clue that he had another girlfriend in Jamaica somewhere, he'd have never been the pastor. As a matter of fact, I'd have canceled his license. But the language of the church today doesn't fit what I'm going to say. These people that God has built up and rooted and sent forth, they were not sent by human agencies. Now, I know we have Church of God World Missions and we have the organ, but you have to understand that we have to know that God called.

And the reason why some ministry is stifling, because there's too much secret, underhand, internal sinfulness that is blocking, because you didn't get caught. You think that's the problem. But God is saying, I'm going to go down a line here, Bishop, pray for me. Because this is what you asked me to preach on when I interpret the text. Because our Lord is the giver of the gift. Really and truly, somebody can affirm your gift, Roseanne. But really and truly, I can't make Bishop Cousin an apostle. National Council is the text Bishop given to preach. And if I didn't preach the text, the people sit down right here going to say that he come and preach his own thing and he didn't stay with the text. Bishop Grist stay with the text. Bishop, son, I preach the text. He himself would say the same thing, Bishop, then he would tell me you preach. Christ is the giver of the gift. I mean, y'all could smile. Y'all got some pick up the office. Y'all could smile. Christ is the giver of the gift, not the church of God. You better know that God called you. The reason why we have so much problem in church, because some of the people who are standing behind the sacred desk and say, I am the pastor, I am the this, they were never called by God. So number one, he's the giver of the gift. And you see, these ministry gifts reveal the Christ generosity to the church. And let's examine this. Let's examine this quickly. Because we see here, God gives people to the church. People are who make up the church. So when somebody say like this, I am just sick and tired of them people, I just get problem, go to the next church. Same problem. Come on. The most perfect church in Tortola has not yet been organized. I don't think this is happening, Bishop Cousin, but people used to say, well, I'm going back to Ishmael Church. I don't have a church. And you run. But guess what? God gave, he, Christ, gave some. This means that the leadership is not simply an organizational management. Leadership is a divine stewardship. We are strengthened when godly leaders function according to God's design. Come here. You must watch me, man, when I call. Amen. Watch this. So if this is God's design, come here, Mali. And God says, this man here, he has a different strategy, a different clerical color. This is the high priest. He has this little thing here. He is the little priest. You see how short he is? Boy, I could get something to say, boy. You still love me or something? You know when, remember when I get saved? Under who? So the little priest and the high priest. Because look, he higher. Anybody with me? The high priest. Now, based on organizational ability in the church of God's design, Bishop Cousin is the captain of the ship. Now, if any of the other ministers think, well, I'm going to wear the same color like Bishop Cousin, you got a problem. Bishop, how did you get that color? Can I wear one? You have problems. So you have to stay in your lane. When he adjudicates and operates in the ability of the church, he has the highest level. Go back and tell Clement, Pastor Clark, how bad I behave. Okay, call him and tell him, your pastor, I preach for y'all, you know what I mean? You will? I see you taking notes in your mind.
from Eastwood Park. What a blessing. But the bishop upstairs, he has on purple. Bishop, how could I get a purple sword? Something wrong with you. God gave some apostles. Not everybody is apostle. Everywhere you go, somebody's an apostle. Do you know who's an apostle? So let's, I will call back. I'm going to call you all back. Go back. Let me run this up quickly. What time it is? Let me run this up quickly. Because some of you don't count that. If the choir going to sing, the choir might not sing until next year. Watch this. But go, give me the next line on the apostle. What's the apostle? The apostle, the original apostles were foundational witnesses of the actual resurrection of Jesus Christ. They established doctrine. They planted churches. They took the gospel into new territories. They organized apostolic office that belongs to what is called the uniquely commissioned from Jesus Christ. The apostle, go back to the slide before that one. Go back to one. The apostle, next one. Give me the next one quickly. The apostle. No, go back to the apostle one. Stay there. Go back to the apostle. Stay. The apostle, he's very much unique. And everybody's an apostle nowadays. And those of us, not us, those of you, I'm not in that stupidness. Those of you who have every apostle comes on, ask that person, have you taken new territories? Have you planted any churches? Y'all pray for me. Y'all come on. Say amen the same way. Come on. Ask them, have you entered any new territory? Have you established sound doctrine? People give me trouble. And after they don't get trouble, they leave and gone, didn't repent of the trouble. And next thing I see, apostle. Preach, bishop, preach. I gone this week. Are you then going to get? Amen. Somebody has to speak, man. And if you're born again, baptized in the Holy Ghost, walking in God, you're not supposed to mix up your spirit with everybody. Preach, bishop. The apostle is God's design. The apostle is an original ability in God. The apostolic ministry have leaders with vision. They bring spiritual courage. They move what is called kingdom expansion. Bishop, I was so scared. I was preaching in a place called not Abuja, Abadan, whatever place, a place in Africa. I think they say it's the headquarters for the witches. When I drove up going into the service, I saw my picture on big billboards. And I said, oh God, help me. And I walk into the service, probably about 10,000 people to preach. And I saw a man coming down the aisle like a snake. And somebody told me, said, Bishop, if you ever, when you go, don't start by laying hands on people. If you see any particular action, call the ministers who are there and send them to deal with it. Lord Jesus. In the middle, I saw this like a snake. Daily. I said, where are the ministers? Me not touch that today at all. And I see they start running from left to right. And I said, preach, bishop. And they said, in Jesus' name, da da da da da da da da. The thing done. I said, thank you, Jesus. What kicked in there was the apostolic authority.

Because some of you are not supposed to lay hands on people until Bishop authorizes you. You are still here? Because people, everybody laying hands nowadays. Watch this. Bishop.

The apostle is here. So he asked somebody, who is the apostle? They say, it's you. I said, me. I said, God, forgive me of my sin, God. I said, don't let no lightning strike me, because I never heard the name apostle upon me yet. Skitty witty. Me never heard of him. And I just, oh God, forgive me, Jesus, help me, Jesus, please. Apostle. Now the apostle. You know what's an apostle? It's because you establish territories. You plant new churches. You're entering into vision. You're carrying vision. And if somebody is not carrying vision, it's somebody. Don't run behind every name. Preach, Bishop Charles. Oh, my God. That's why the church is so confused. Nobody could have ever been in this ministry with me, Bishop Cousins. And I know they operate in other places. And they have no double thing here. There's only one spirit. But you have to lead as a leader. I'm preaching. I don't know anybody's business, but I'm preaching, thus saith the Lord. You got to be a leader. You can't be double up. You can't triple up. You come here, you're running from pillar to post. The apostle is from God. Watch this. Who's the prophet? The prophet is the voices of divine truth. The prophets are called. They call the church back to holiness. I'm going to meddle right here, Bishop. Please forgive me. But if my duty as a prophet is to stand here and make you bring $1,000 to get a piece of bush. Where's Beverly? I'm going to mess up your plant. I love you. I know when I get saved, when I get healed, so you can't tell. I love you. You've been, if all the prophet is going to tell you, oh, I feel something, I sense, that's what you have to look for. Anytime you hear the word, I sense, that's the flesh. Oh, y'all miss that. I sense that the Lord is telling me to raise $1,000. And everybody who comes and gives that, you're going to get a miracle. Sometimes I used to just watch and see if New Testament Church of God members, I mean, our pastor knows somebody could talk. I used to watch and see choir when we go certain places, and those them same people are giving $50 in church. But I sit and go, and I said, Jesus of mercy. Aye. And they're giving their check. And me, I watch them as pastor. I say, fool, captured. Ain't nobody can come in here and tell you, give them this to get that. The gospel is not about money. If you're a prophet and a prophet's voice is to call the church back to holiness and repentance, preach, Bishop. The prophet's voice is to confront compromise. Is anybody hear me? I know some of you mad with me this morning, but God gonna help me. The prophet's voice is to discern the spiritual drift in the church. So

there is power. And when you give to the church, when the church has business meeting, you know how your money is spent. When I finish preaching, I won't kiss my sister. Me don't kiss me auntie. Don't shake me uncle hand. Me go straight through the back door. And me go hide and go back to my hotel. The prophet is here to call the church. And he gave some

bishop. The prophet must discern. I pastored here for all these years. I never put none of these false prophets in this pulpit. Never bishop. Let's God move me. I get a call one time, prophet here doing something. Come, Bishop Charles, I said, me? Because I'm responsible to God for the sheep. And when some of you pastors, the Lord, people to come in your church and milk your people. Give me Genesis chapter 33, verse 13. Let me see if that's what it is. Find Genesis chapter 33, verse 13. I hope that's what it is. Oh, Lord, help me. Could you find that? I'm not looking at my Bible. And then I'm going to try to sit down so the choir could sing. I got to come back. The choir could sing. Genesis chapter 33. Watch this. And he said unto him, My Lord knoweth that the children are tender, and the flocks and herds with young are with me. Watch this, everybody. If men. Ooh, somebody gonna find that. If men should overdrive them one day, all the flock will die. Interpret that as this. If you allow people to come continue to milk you, and you pastor, let people walk into your church and milk your congregation, Glenville Thompson, and milk them, Ezra and Gray, and milk them, Lee, and milk them, Pastor. If you allow them to milk you, watch this. They overdrive the sheep, and they kill the flock. Why you think some of you still have that? Some prophet tell you, God wants to get a new car. One came to this church many years ago, and she never come back. Because I pick up on the airport, she looked at me and said, is that the car you are driving now? Right, so? Is that the car you are driving now? You need a bigger car. You knew this. And she's not prophesying to people. And some people right in this church went and changed the car, go get car, go in debt. She tell me, me got to get a new car. Me not get a new car. Me I save me money for me grand pick to them who just born. Or who just born. Anybody get me? You have to understand this thing. The church is too fickle. The church is so fragile. You don't have to please everybody who comes to this place. You better make a choice. I'm only preaching. I preach this everywhere I go. So I'm not going to preach. But the bishop and pastors, you have to think. Don't let nobody into the space. Amen. And when they're gone, you'll suffer. They only come for P-R-O-F-I-T instead of P-R-O-P-H-E-T. Y'all gonna miss that again. Y'all gonna miss it again. So he gave some. The postmodern church needs prophet, needs prophetic courage, needs comfort, need a voice that speaks. Not just comfort, but awakening. Come next time. Evangelist. Well, y'all get me here now. He gave some evangelists. I'm not going to spend a lot of time. They preach with power. I'm preaching. And sometimes God could use the same person in different gifts. Anybody get me? God could use an evangelist tonight. And I've been in that situation. Not everybody have all the gifts. But some people, you have to understand the gifting. God can use you anywhere. If God used me to be a politician, I'm coming back here and starting. Watch me. God used the gift. The evangelist must have power. So when he's preaching like this, Bishop, under the power of God, the cancer must die. When he's preaching like this, Bishop Minor, something bound to happen. Souls must be saved. The word must be so riveting. He must carry the burden for the lost. Keep the gospel public, not private. Anybody hear me? Then there's the next one.

if some pastors, if I stay here, the pastor must feed. Bishop cousin have no business running around everywhere. As a pastor, these pastors have no business running to every place. That's why he wears the collar. The pastor must protect. The pastor must guide. The pastor must love in spite of. If Proverbs says, if you know who hates you, you would cuss. I used to pastor this church years ago. And my God, people used to hate me. I shook a lady's hand right in this church. She's dead and gone now. She said, can't even hear me. And I shook her hand. And she like called me, said, if this is the attitude, you're going to drop and go to hell. It's amazing what the pastor has to put up with. So it doesn't matter what the congregation does, you know. The pastor have to still love. So if you blame Sister Cousins actually is Colin's protector. Stand up. She has four eyes. He has two. Yeah, y'all gonna laugh. But I'm preaching heavy. He only has two eyes. She has her two plus other two. And sometimes them women have six eyes. So every move Bishop Colin makes, Celia on there like a spy. And you might think, well, what's she watching for, sir? What's she watching so for? Is she husband? Well, every move, is she husband? Anybody hear me? Many times I got in the car down there going up there. Sister Charles said, let me tell you something. I see this, I see that. I don't think she does that. Amen. By the time I leave here, get up in the hill, Sister Charles will give me about 15 slaps. 1, 2, 3, 4. And I said, well, I just talking every week. You're talking so? Come on. And we don't protect pastors, you know. We malign pastors. Come on, church. It's your job to protect your pastor. Protect the reputation. I love Wendell Potter. He's dead and gone. Wendell Potter used to be the labor commissioner. He comes out of his office. He's the supervisor here for the church and a board chairman. And he loves Bishop Charles. I would meet with Wendell Potter at his office once a week and just sit down and talk. He said, come talk to me, Bishop. And he was my go man, not that nobody knows. I go sit down with him and I pour it on him. And he just sit down and listen. And he said, let's go eat. I know y'all didn't know you're dead and gone. And one day he came out of his office. When he came out of his office there's a group gathered on the next level from another church who they might wouldn't call. And they select this. Ishmael is the next one to fall. And Brother Potter told me he stood there and he listened to them. And they're saying he think he this. He think he that. He's always bragging on his wife. He's always doing. But I go, the trap going to soon catch him. He's going to fall. And Wendell Potter said he walked down right in the midst of them. And he said, are you all talking about my pastor? My pastor. And they were all shocked. They go to another church right there in Tartu. Like a college church name, but too much internet. And he said to them, he said, you waiting. My pastor? My pastor. And he said, I looked at them and he said to me, he will never fall. Do you know how many traps were set for me? Do you know I'm trapped? I'm up in the mountain praying at 4 o'clock in the morning. And I'm up in there praying. And what I saw happen at the prayer, I run for my life. Does anybody understand me? And sometimes you see pastors, God raised up pastors who would bring the church. And you, that's why you have to love your pastor.

those of you who never loved me, love Colin. I mean, Bishop Colin. Is anybody else to me? Love your pastor, because the pastor's duty is not easy. Don't follow people and talk down your pastor. If you have nothing to say, shut your mouth. And some of you, like, you're going to start up a conversation. Yeah, see, pastor, this, you see, pastor. You're a hypocrite. The pastor is not perfect. He makes mistakes. And if he does anything wrong, go to him and say, pastor, I feel this way. Does anybody hear me? Because none of us are perfect. Go to him and say, I feel this way, because he's there to build up the church. And not everybody, I'm going to say this, this is going to hit again. Not everybody who is around the pastor. Hallelujah, hallelujah, praise God. Not all that is real. Not everybody who say, pastor, I'm praying for you. I'm this you. And stop, let everybody put their hand on your husband. Not everybody. Because when he stands up to preach, they can preach it now. If you can't take correction. Yes, 2 o'clock this morning, I said, oh God, don't let me die. Bishop, I felt an attack, an urge. I went on the porch. I knelt down on the wall. I raised my hand. God, don't let me die. Because every time I get up to reach, there's an attack. Brenda, I said, oh God, don't let me die. I said, spare me to deliver. The devil, I don't do things for people to get emotional with me. I just the truth. Because you don't know what time I spend with God. I don't have to brag on nothing. You don't know. I thank God for the mother Benji them. I thank God for Carol them. You don't know what time I spend in the presence of God to do what I'm doing. You think I give jokes? I don't give jokes when I preach. Y'all think I give jokes. But what I said that make you laugh is a strong statement for you to examine. Sometimes you miss it. Let me go to the next one quickly. I'm going to finish. The pastor must love the flock. There are some pastors, all they want is the money and the fame. My children, we have a family thing that we do every week. Laugh and chat. And my sisters, all of us, and there's a big, all my family chat. Immediate family. My children look at me through the Bible, and my daughter looked at me and said, Daddy, why are you so humble? So what do you mean? Daddy, the position you serve in, the places that I serve, the things that God let me do. They said, you still down to earth. My daughter-in-law, Ali said, Daddy, I'm glad you are my daddy. Because some people, if they have my position, they would never talk to some of you. We are called. Them three stooges, they stand up. Three stooges, stand up. One, two, three. Three stooges. Yes, look around. The three stooges. See that one there, the tallest one? She used to be in this church. I actually handed the ministry into this church for her for the 4 years she's been here. Those are the two girls there. They joined because she came in and was on the Zoom. The Zoom is impacting nations around the world. And that lady there is the one who controls the Zoom. The tall one. Stooge number one. Stooge number two is this one with the funny hair. That's a wig. And the Indian one, that's half hair. Those three stooges are like the hand for me in the internet world. And Dr. Ming, who's listening this morning. And God give me these people. And Bishop Minor, stand up, Bishop. I'm not calling you a stooge. No, you're a good man. This man
stands alongside me. We've been traveling Brazil, we've been to Finland, all this. We've been traveling. Stand up, Natasha, until you sit down. Amen. But and God has used them to protect me and teach me. Darlene is already planned up to 2028. Her schedule. And she wants me. And I tell her, get out my face. Bishop, what's the next thing? Everything we have has already gone ahead. So the reason I'm saying that, pastors need people who are resourceful. And some of you have your resources. You're big on your resource. You're too big to go to do that. I don't care if the pastor tells you to do X, use your resource to advance the kingdom. That Zoom room started downstairs in my office. Well, you in your office, not my office, in your office. And it spread to the world. And in the first week, that lady took it and said, Bishop, I'm going. And she has been spreading it and all over the world. And you know what? I don't do nothing. I just learn to mute. I learn to mute and remove. So when some people talking foolishness in the Zoom, click, I remove them. And somebody said, well, oh, Bali drop off. It didn't drop off. Yvette, move him. Resources. Thank you so much. Thank you, Bishop. Man, I'm going to have a decoration. But what's the source of the pastoral ministry is that you need people. And if this church, everything to make this church 100% excellent is in this church. So Bishop has seminar yesterday and training. And I told Bishop, it's time for some people to resign. Minister, board, whoever you are. It's time for some people to resign. St. Thomas, St. Croix. Let them resign. Find resources who can move the church. Oh, Lord. Give me the next one. I'm done. Bishop Gray, you had about 5 closings. Bishop Bork had about 5.

Today I believe I have a divine assignment. And having preached for more than 40 years, you might believe that it's an easy task. It's not. Sometimes you have to put out of your mind what you have in mind and just allow the Lord to do what he wants to do. And today I'm going to do what I believe the Lord wants us to do. I'm in 1 Chronicles chapter 4. 1 Chronicles chapter 4. Verse 9 and 10. 1 Chronicles chapter 4. Verse 9 and 10. And Jabez was more honorable than his brethren. And his mother called his name Jabez, saying, because I bear him with sorrow. And Jabez called on the name of the God of Israel, saying, oh, that thou wouldest bless me indeed, and enlarge my coast, and that thine hand might be with me, and that thou wouldest keep me

not grieve me. And God granted him that which he requested. Father, we thank you today for your word that is quick and powerful. We pray that as we minister, as we teach, you'll give me, your servant, the tongue of the learned to speak forth the revelation of God. And give your people the mind of the learned that they might be able to receive the deep truths in the impartation of the Spirit of God. Thank you for our friends that are visiting with us today in this very special friends and family service. Thank you for this congregation. Thank you because you've sent me here in an apostolic and prophetic mission. And I pray, Father, that thy kingdom come, thy will be done. In Jesus' name. And the church say what? Amen. Amen. Be seated. My first job as a young man was a school teacher. I started teaching before the age of 16, so I had to wait until I was 16 to get paid as a pupil teacher. And I had just finished writing the GCE examinations and went on as a pupil teacher. And then they said, you have to go and do the pupil teachers. You see why John is here? You have to write the pupil teachers examination. You're a high flyer, just got out of school, and they hired you because you passed your exams. And I went to the pupil teachers classes to write the pupil teachers exam. And the first thing they told me, you ain't know nothing. If you come to my class thinking you know anything, leave. Because once you think you know, you can't learn. And all my pride of studies went through the window so I can learn. I tell people, when you come to church and you hear a scripture that you've heard a sermon on before, you ain't know nothing. You don't know what I'm going to say, so don't think it's the message of the last time. So are we ready to learn now? Tell your neighbor, I'm open for business. Good. I want to teach today on a prayer that will change you, your family, your church, your neighborhood, and your country. Jabez, the only time it's mentioned in Scripture, these two verses. And the Scripture says, the name Jabez was given to this boy because his mother bore him in sorrow. And the actual name Jabez means pain. It's the memory of the past. Every time his name was mentioned, his mother was reminded of what she went through while he was being born. But Jabez says, that's her problem, that's not mine. And I'm here to tell you today, your past is past. God is getting ready to give you a brand new future. And as a matter of fact, God is not consulting with your past to determine your future. I'm going to say that one more time. God is not consulting with your past to determine your future. Jabez's mother had an experience. That's why he got the name. But Jabez called upon the God of Israel. And he asked God to do some things to him. And God heard him and granted him his request. So let's dive into this prayer today. The first thing that Jabez prayed and asked God for is that God would bless him. Lift your hands with me and say, Lord, that you would bless me. What does that mean? What does it mean when you ask God to bless you? You know, people come to church and say, I need a blessing. I need a blessing. Well, research will show you

that to be blessed simply means that every time people see you, they must only say one thing: congratulations. Somebody say congratulations. And I've come to church today to change a story. You know, the people who used to talk your name, talk about your problems, talk about your situations, talk about your downfall, talk about your difficulties, talk about how you got dismissed from your job, talk about how you made a child with a married man, talk about how, oh God, you don't come back to church today. Anybody in church today, you know what I'm talking about? When I preach, I like people to talk to me so my hair could blow back. So you can free to say amen or hallelujah. My hair blows back and I keep cool when you talk to me. I don't know you and I don't know your past. But I know a God who can change your circumstances. And I said again, I know a God who can change your circumstances. And God wants to do something so special in your life that when you step out from today's service, you go to work tomorrow, they say congratulations. When you go to the supermarket with your children, they say congratulations. Oh yes, when you walk on the street, they say what? Congratulations. I don't know about you, but here in Tortola, do people talk about people? Come on, they don't talk about people. Go on Facebook, you know what they say. Have your name ever been talked about by people that you know? Have you ever gone up into a conversation and everybody's silent? You know they were talking about you? But I'm here to tell you today, stop crying. Ask God to change your story. Could somebody lift your hands and say, Lord, change my story. Come on, we're praying together today. We're praying. The altar call is not when we're going to call. The altar call is now. Somebody say, Lord, change my story. I don't know who I'm talking to, but I've come as a prophet of God to tell you from today what God is going to do in your life. Every time people see you, they will say what? Congratulations. Come on, say congratulations. Congratulations. Congratulations, you made it. Congratulations, your life is turning around. Tell somebody, congratulations. Oh. Could you imagine Jabez at school playing soccer and hear the commentator, Jabez is coming there. You know what they say? Pain. And just because he's Jabez and that curse is on his life of pain and sorrow, he comes to a place of achievement but never get into it. You come to that place of a breakthrough. Oh, I sense I'm coming into my breakthrough. But when you're looking for it to disappear, God is delivering you from near breakthrough. And he's going to bring you into your breakthrough. From today, people are going to start saying what? Oh, come on, say it out loud. Congratulations. I prophesy over you today, if you can receive it, your life will be marked by achievements from today. Your life will no longer be marked by pain and sorrow, but it will be marked by what? Congratulations, son. I say congratulations. Just when they congratulate you for this week, by the time next week comes, God is going to do something else in your life. When they meet you up again, they got to say what? Congratulations. You're not going to just be congratulations for this week. Every time. So are we ready to pray? Lift your hands. Everything that was said about you, written about you, that caused sorrow, pain, and grief, we cancel it today. Come on, pray with me. We cancel it today. We cancel it today in the name of Jesus. And I put a new mark on you.
a mark of achievement, a mark of glory, and a mark of joy. That when people meet you, they will shout what? Why don't you get up and just congratulate some people in church today? Come on, you got to do that today. It's the new you. Come on, congratulate them. Congratulations. Listen to me. In school, they will say congratulations. In your marriage, they won't be talking about your problems. They'll be talking about your successes. Congratulations. In your business, they'll be talking about your successes. Congratulations. When they meet you and your children, they will say what? Congratulations. I'm going to tell you a little story. It's personal, but it's important. I'm the fifth of eight children, but I'm the eldest. You work that out. Y'all know families that work like that? You're number five out of eight, but you're the eldest. I'm the eldest, but the fifth of eight. And I remember how I used to feel when my mother went to family functions, and you'll hear the women talking. Where's Joan? Let me introduce me. That's you? Lovely Joan. My mother is Joan. My wife is Joan. My daughter is Joan. I don't play with Joan. I'm in love with Joan. You all get it? So you can say he's a Jones boy. And you know what they used to say? I heard it. Look at Joan. And she fine pick me. If you understand Creolese, look at Joan. You know, I got a brother. He's just a little older than I am. I think sometimes I will catch him up and then he will just get ahead of me. You know what I'm talking about? Good. It's just like a year and a couple of months older than me. So we used to like, I'm catching you up, and then he will go ahead again. They used to criticize my mother. Look at Joan and her fine children. Because we were. Say that now. I'm saying to you, say that now. When they meet my mother, they got to say what? Somebody didn't get the revelation of what I'm saying. Bear your insult until God intervene for you. Bear your pain until God intervene for you. And I'm here to tell you today, today is God's day of intervention in your life. The story will be changed. When they meet you, they will say what? Congratulations. Come on, somebody say it out loud. Tune in your ears to hear that. Congratulations. You ain't going up no court stairs with your kids no more. You ain't got to go to the principal's office no more with your kids. You're making a prayer that's going to change your circumstances. It's not that boy and the trouble that he gives. It's when they meet you, say what? Congratulations. When you go home, look yourself in the mirror and say, congratulations. I did check myself out before I left home and I said, congratulations. You're looking sharp, Bishop. Looking young too. Lord, that you will bless me. Come on, pray that. This is not just a falling of the altar and oil in your head or a sprinkle of water. It's God changed my story. Come on, get in the intercession today. Say, Lord, change my story. Listen, you got to cry out to God today, because the miracle is when you are ready to receive it. Lord, that you will what? Bless. Lord, that you will bless my children. Lord, bless my marriage. Lord, bless my business. Lord, bless me in every way. Somebody say hallelujah. Hallelujah. So number one, Lord, that you will what? And then he said, not just bless me. Next word, it's right there. Bless me indeed. A manifestation
of the blessing.

this is how I pray. Lord, that you will do something so big in my life that is obviously from you. Lord, do something so big in my life that everybody will know it is God. Somebody say, it is God, it is God, it is God. How many of you are expecting that today? God to do something so... You see, there are things that I can do. And that's me. But that's not my prayer today. Lord, do something so big. If everybody's buying house because houses are good in the market and the mortgage rates are good, that's not really a blessing. It's buying when everybody is selling. You didn't hear what I just said? You want to know if it is God? It's going to be God when everybody is saying no. God says yes. And God is getting ready to bring you into a season where the blessings of God that rest upon your life will be talked about. And because it will be so obvious. Somebody says so obvious. You see, the blessing of God is not something that can be hid. Isn't that the boy? Jabez? What's different about him now? He's got the same name, but there's something different about him. Lord, do something so big in my life that is obviously from you. Are you getting ready to pray with me right now? Lift your hands and pray that right now for yourself. Say, Lord, do something so big in my... Come on, pray it for you like if you mean it. This is prayer meeting right now. Lord, do something so big in my life that is obviously... Listen, the Edgels might have a reputation of their own. I don't know what is your family name. The Clangs might have a reputation of their own. But Lord, this one... Do something so big in my life that they will know it's not another Edgel. They will know it's not just another boy in town. Lord God, that they will have to say it is God. Somebody lift your hand and say, it is God, it is God, it is God, it is God. Your prayer must change you. Prayer. It's not just the putting together of great words to sound good in the ears of those who are listening. As a matter of fact, nobody is supposed to hear your prayers. The word of God says, when you pray, enter into your closet, close the door, say the things you want to say to God in that door. You got to pray a prayer like this, Lord. You know the generational curse that is associated with that name. Lord, you know the pain, the shame, and the disgrace that goes along with that name. But God, I'm asking you that you do something so big in my life that the next time they call my name, they will be able to see something that say, that is God, that is God, that is God. Hey! Are you understanding what I'm saying today? And I've come today to tell you, today is your day of intervention. God is getting ready to do something so big in your life that the world will know it is God. Come on, clap your hands if you believe it. Unfortunately, if you're waiting at the end of this service for me to pray for you, you might be disappointed. I'm teaching you how to pray for yourself. So come on, pray that with me. Say, Lord, do something so big in my life. It's obviously from you. Lord, that you would bless me. Indeed. Number two, he prayed. Lord, that you would enlarge my territory. There are three things there that I want to teach you to pray today. Number one, Lord, increase my influence. Come on, raise your hands and pray that with me. Say, Lord, increase my what? I don't know how you pray, but I'm telling you how I pray. Lord, increase my influence in the nation.
Lord, increase my influence in the media. Lord, increase my influence among other religions. Lord, increase my influence among my family members. Lord, increase my influence in the schools that my children attend. Lord, increase my influence in the marketplace. Lord, increase my influence wherever I go. Are you getting ready to pray today? Is there somebody understanding what I'm talking about? Do you want to just be another Christian that show up on a Sunday morning, give your tithes and your offerings, have a blessing, sing some song, and go home and struggle? I'm saying that's not what we are here for today. Today is a day of divine intervention. Lord, increase my... Let me hear somebody cry out, Lord, increase my... Oh, listen to me. A lady came to my office. A prayer warrior. Much older than I am. Seasoned in God. She came to my office and said, I want to talk to you. You distract from the anointing. She says, whenever you show up, people turn around, stop worshiping, and look at you. It's like demons take over me now. And I became nervous because the only person I want to get glory is God. So this thing bothered me. She left. Of course, she pronounced all the judgment that was possible. And I traveled. And I met my spiritual father, the late Archbishop Benson Niederhose. And I said, sir, we have a matter to talk about. You laid hands on me like you put me in trouble. I said, what is it? I said, this intercessor, this lady I've known all my life. She came to my office, and she told me there's something about me that is wrong. And he says, what is it? And I said, she said that when you show up, people get distracted. It takes away from the service. He says, shut your mouth. Could you show up and nobody know that you are there? Come on, you didn't hear what I just said. I said, what you said, sir? He said, if you go someplace and they didn't remember that you were there, you should not have gone. If you go someplace and they don't recognize you, you are in the wrong place. Don't go places where you are tolerated. Go places where you are celebrated. Come on, are you hearing what I just said? Are you getting ready to pray with me today? Somebody say, Lord, increase my influence. Could light enter dark room and not be recognized? As a matter of fact, when light enters, darkness disappears. Any place where the seat or the parking says reserved, that is to me. You didn't hear what I just said. You got me, sir? Whenever you show up, don't take the ordinary seat. The one that says reserved, it's you they're waiting on. I'm here to tell you, God is getting ready to make you somebody. You think you are a nobody, but pray with me right now. Say, Lord, increase my influence. Your life must impact. Your life must revolutionize. You are not just another person. As a matter of fact, let me be bold to tell you how I feel about me. I'm the person the world has been waiting on. Everything that was wrong was waiting for me to come so I could come by and fix it. I'm not waiting. Judge me if you want. But you remain in your small hole. I've stepped out of my small hole a long time ago. And I'm asking God to increase my what? Yeah.
Say it again, increase

my influence. Bishop made the greatest arrangements to host me here. When I landed at the airport, I was kidnapped by external affairs. Because God has increased my influence. I'm not just a little preacher passing through town. Somebody didn't hear what I just said. I don't know your name. I don't know where you're from, but I'm here to tell you today, God is visiting you. You're not leaving here the same way you came as somebody who's hiding from the public. Oh, yes, lift up your heads. Oh, ye gates, and be ye lifted up. I'm here to tell you today, your head that is hanged down in shame, God is lifting it up. When you show up, the world will be happy. When you show up, they will have an appreciation for your presence, because you're not just a number in the audience. You're someone bringing a contribution. Your influence is great. You are a city set upon a hill. No man lights a candle and then covers it down. May God cause your life to explode. Lord, increase my... Come on, let me hear you pray that today. Lord, what? Is there somebody getting ready to do something big in this country? Stand up and pray right now and say, Lord, increase my influence. Is there somebody getting ready to see a change in their family right now? Get up and pray. Say, Lord, increase my influence. Is there somebody getting ready to move out of their smallness? Oh, glory be to God, to do something at a new level. Somebody say, God, increase my... Hey! So pray with me right now. Start from number one. Lord, that you will what? Now when people meet me, they will say what? And I dress to my congratulations. Dress the way you want to be addressed. Those of you who post on Facebook, write that now and post it out. Dress the way you want to be. Dress the way you want to be. Congratulations. Not only will the Lord bless you, but he will do something so big in your life that everybody will know it is what? God. Number three, the Lord will increase my what? Sit down. We got to talk about some other things here. I don't only pray that the Lord increase my influence. In a derogatory way, social media commentators refer to me and my children as the Edgels Dynasty. Somebody say the Edgels Dynasty. In a derogatory way, they try to say Edgel's dynasty. You know why? Isaiah 8:18 is being manifested. Here am I, and the children that God has given me, they are for what? Signs and wonders. There was a time when I showed up somewhere, they used to say, oh, Bishop Edgel, Minister Edgel. Now when I show up places, they say, where is John? Nobody wants to talk to me anymore. They want to talk to John. Because it's not just me. Me and my household. Is there some father in the house today? Is there some mother in the house today? Let me tell you something. Don't follow the crowd to talk about your son that is not lining up right now. You keep saying, Lord, increase my influence. Don't follow nobody in church and refer to your unsaved spouse as a demon and a devil. Your husband or your wife is made clean because of you. Lord, increase my what? Oh! Somebody feeling what I'm feeling? There's some revolution taking place in here. Why did you invite me here today? You wanted trouble? That's why you brought me here. Because these members of yours, you will know them when you see them. They'll be in places influencing. In the school board, you will have the greatest voice. In the community, you will have the greatest voice. In the nation, your voice will be heard. They will come to you for your views on matters of national importance. Because the Lord is increasing what? Your influence. Can I prophesy to this ministry? You have done well. You have been here. But I'm

God is getting ready to take you into a next level. A next level, a next level. Somebody say, get ready for your next level. There are times when you go to pray, you don't even know what you have to pray. But the Spirit himself make it prayer. Lord, increase my affluence. Lord, increase my what? Influence is one thing. Affluence is another thing. Could we talk about this a little bit in church today? I need more land. Affluence. Somebody say affluence. Affluence is not the blessings of God. Praise the Lord. Hallelujah. Thank you, Jesus. In two towns. Affluence come when you own things. Somebody say, Lord, help me to own things. I'm freeing you today from all the sin that you believe that if you own some things, you wouldn't serve God. Say, Lord, help me to own things. The word of God says, seek ye first the kingdom of God and his righteousness and all these. Name some things to me. Name some things to me. Name. Come on, call out some things. Things. Huh? Land, property, and building. Name some things. Name some things. Plantations. Name some things. Why are you ashamed? Name some. Lord, increase my affluence. Tenants are going to become landlords. Everybody who's renting, stand up. Don't be ashamed. Everybody who's renting. You're looking at a man who rented. But I ask God for the grace of ownership. Come on, lift your hands right now. Say, Lord, let the grace of ownership be upon me. Come on, pray it loud like if you believe it. Let the grace of what? Ownership. Lord, give me the dignity of ownership. And I prophesy over you today that you will have tenants. You didn't hear what I just said. The Lord, I come today as a prophet of God to tell you, ownership. Everybody say ownership. Shout it out loud. Say ownership, ownership, ownership. You ain't hiding from the landlord anymore. You know, every time at the end of the month, you fussing when you got to write that check. This rent is too high. It's about time I stop paying rent. Well, stop quarreling with the landlord. Get in your room, lock the door, and say, Lord, that you will what? Bless me. Lord, that you will do something so big in my life that it's what? Obviously from you. Lord, the pain of rental, bring it to an end. Lord, show me the way where I could own my own. Bring me into what? Ownership. Everybody say what? Ownership. Lord, increase my. Whoo! How is it that she was working for that little bit of money? Living in that kind of house. They got to be doing something. Yeah, they're doing something. You know what they're doing? They know how to talk to God. They know how to reach out to God. Come on, you don't hear what I just said. Listen, all who want to talk about me, go ahead. The only reason why you can talk about me is because you're admiring. But you're admiring me awkwardly. Everybody who criticizes me, they're really admiring. Why is he wearing all that gold? Thank you for noticing. It is to keep evil off. My mother separated from my father with 8 children. We lived in rented properties.
change the dresses depending on the circumstances and how the landlord behaved and how they raised the rent, and there was no stability, I got saved. I heard the word of God. I saw the pain of my mother when she says, we got to pack up. We got until this month 10 to move.

just need another laying on of hands. You need to know what is it to get in a place and start bombarding heaven. Lord, increase my affluence. I want to own. This is not a boast. It's what prayer does. Not only I own, but all of my children are living in houses that they own, except John. He owns his own house, but lives in my house. And every time I discuss this matter with him, he says to me and my wife, I didn't ask to come. And he's not paying anything to be present. I'm not saying this as a boast. I'm saying this to show you where God brought me from. Bishop, preaching that make people feel good, that doesn't change their life, is worthless. I want a testimony of how God come true for you, how you've moved from being tenants. Tenants to what? Somebody say, Lord, give me the dignity of ownership. You praying it like because I told you to do it. Pray it like if you mean it. Lord, give me what? I prophesy today. By the Spirit of God, the things that you admire on other people, you will wear it. I'm going to say that again to somebody who got ears to hear. The things that you admire on other people, you will wear it. You don't have to quarrel with anybody. As a matter of fact, brother, whenever you see God bless somebody and they testify, go in your closet and says, God, you really do beautiful things. Thank you for blessing Brother Harry. But once is not enough. You didn't get what I just said? Lord, I didn't know you do those kinds of things. But once, somebody said once is not enough. Every time you hear a testimony in church, say, oh, God, I got something else here. Once is not. Lord, increase my affluence. Lands, houses, shares in companies. Man, you didn't hear what I just said. Investment opportunities. Businesses. Oh, glory be to God. I believe the time is coming when the church will be able to do things without even discussing an offering in church. Because while the pastor is still yet discussing the vision, somebody says, I got this one. Nobody's sharing this with me. I'm doing this all by myself. I'm paying for this. I pray that God will give you destiny helpers. I've come today to open up the heavens. Listen to me. Long before I got here, we were praying for this service. So I'm not here to give a lecture. I'm here to prophesy. When you walk out of church today, you're going to meet people who are going to help you into your destiny. I said, when you left the service today, God is going to give you what? Somebody say, Lord, send my destiny helper. Send my destiny helper. Send my destiny helpers. Do you actually believe the word? This church believes the word. I know you get good preaching for the word. Hear what it says. Give. And it shall be what? So shall the Lord God cause men to give into your bosom.

looking for you to bless you. So, Lord, I release all the man to come my way to give into my bosom. Come on, somebody pray that with me right now. You've been struggling by yourself to get into what you think God wants of you. Lord, send my destiny helper. Number five, Lord, that you will bless me. Lord, that you will do something so big in my life that is obviously. The guy's working the technology, could put it up on the screen so we could write it up. Number three, Lord, increase my influence. Number four, Lord, increase my affluence. Number five, Lord, increase my opportunities. Somebody say opportunities, opportunities, opportunities. Oh, come on, somebody to hear, say opportunities. Can I prophesy over you? Opportunities for scholarship. All those who have to go to higher levels of study, stand up, stand up, stand up. Let me prophesy over you. You're getting ready for higher learning. You can't afford to pay all the monies that they're calling for the universities to get your master's done, to get your PhD done, to get your tech voc training paid for, to get your license in place, to get into the financial services. Lift your hands right now. Pray with me. Say, Lord, increase my opportunities. That's how you pray here. Pray it out a little louder. Lord, increase my. Can I prophesy to you right now? Hear what the Lord says. I set before you open doors. Somebody say, set before you what? And I see in the spirit, while the apostles were delivered, while they were yet walking to exit the city, the gate opened before them on its own accord. Doors of surprises. While you are yet walking, you didn't even knock on the door yet. Doors are going to be open for you. I release in your life today doors of what? Surprises. Somebody say, that's me he's talking about. Doors of what? Opportunities for scholarship. Opportunities for investment. Come on, all those who want to invest, get your money to make money. Now listen to me, I know church is very touchy about the subject of money, but I don't care if you don't like it. If your money is not working for money, you are still a slave. You got to stop working for money. And your money got to start working for you. The people who are in Paris enjoying a vacation, they could eat whatever they want, they can drink whatever they want, and they're not considering their salary. Because while they're there, their money is working. Come on, you didn't hear what I just said. And you know what? Some of us work in firms here in Tertola where people's money are working for money. And we are setting things in place so that their money could make money. But who told you that's all you're going to do? I'm here to tell you that your money going to start working for what? Money. Somebody say, Lord, open doors of surprises. Open doors of surprises. Open doors of surprises. Get me into levels that I never thought I will ever be. Lord, open doors. Somebody say, open doors. I pray that there'll be open doors of breakthroughs. Those doors that you are knocking on that didn't open, go back and knock. Because the hand on the inside is about to open the door. Hear what people are going to start to tell you. You go to the bank, hear what they're going to tell you. Looking at your paperwork, you don't really qualify. But I don't know why, but something is telling me that I have to give you the opportunity. Come on, you didn't hear what I just said. You didn't hear what I just said.

hear what I just said. The opportunities that are coming your way is not just the ones that you are qualified for. It's the ones that God has set you up for, because your prayer is making a difference. Somebody say, Lord, open for me doors of. And hear what the Lord Jesus says in the book of Revelations. The door that I open, not even my critics. You can comment on me on your page how much you want. You could write your letters about me how much you want. You in God. And the door that God has opened for me, no man can. Come on, turn around, give some people a five. Tell them the door that God has opened for you, no man could shut it. No man could shut it. Oh, yes, Bishop, I'm here to tell you today, all these people that are here, the doors that God has opened for them, no man can what? There's a revolution. There's a revolution. I said there is a revolution. The doors that God opened for you, no man can what? You could push how much you want. You could push how much you want. There is no hand that is stronger than the hand of God. Are you praying with me today? Say, Lord, open doors of. Come on, open doors of what? Open doors of what? You got it right. Open doors of what? Lord, not just opportunities for me, but for my children. My children's children. The generations to come. Doors of what? Opportunities. Doors of what? Hey. Time runs away when you're preaching. I got three more to go. I was in the United States, 1988, improving my education and doing well and succeeding. Thank you. She got the revelation, sweetheart. If I had more money, I'd pay you right now. The gentleman at the time, he was the chaplain of the U.S. Senate. Met me and liked me and, hey, you're the man. Somebody say, you're the man. And he made me the vice president of his ministry, and it was a correspondence school training pastors. Bought me a house in Twin Falls, Idaho, and shipped me down to Twin Falls, Idaho, and I moved into my new house, vice president of Bible teaching ministries. And while I was down there, God spoke to me and says, go back home. Of course, I'm thinking being in the U.S., all the opportunities exist. And God says, go back home. I packed up and took a flight, drove down to Salt Lake City, took a flight to JFK and down to Guyana. Of course, he was upset at all the investments he would have made. Long story short, he and everybody around him went to jail. Long story short, he and everybody around him went to jail. And from Guyana, which was rated as the second poorest country in the hemisphere, that I went back home to. November of 1990, started the ministry. So you can count how old the ministry is.

20-something countries of the world preaching the gospel. You didn't hear what I just said. It wasn't because of the economy of the country. It is because of the door that God has opened. Lord, open doors of opportunities for ministry. Lord, open doors of opportunities for investments. Are you praying with me today? Lord, open doors of opportunities for my family to succeed. Come on, somebody pray for your kids right now. That's why we're in church. Are you praying with me? Don't wait for the end. Pray now. But Jabez didn't only pray for that. He said, not only that you will bless me indeed and enlarge my territory, but that you, your hand, will be with me. There are two things there that we need to pray for. Number one, Lord, give me divine direction. Come on, pray that right now. Lord, give me what? Come on, pray it again. Lord, what? Not my will, but thy will be done. I don't just want to do what comes into my head. I want to do what God wants me to do. Lord, give me divine direction. Spray it out loud. Lord, give me what? Divine. Tell me where to go, where not to go, who to connect with, who not to connect with. Lord God, give me direction. Not my will, but thy will be. All the people who are not married, let me see your hands. All the unmarried people in church today want to get married. Don't just look for a guy that you like. Say, Lord, send me to the guy that you want. Nobody, I'm praying about that. I don't want no short man. I don't want no fat man. That's why you're not married. Your prejudice is more than you can handle. Listen to me. Not every job is the will of God. Not every assignment is the will of God. See your pastor. I face this. Just about a time when somebody gets set in ministry and function and begin to blossom in the church, that's when they get an opportunity to travel, go overseas to work and all the rest of it. You gotta watch that. There are some things that you don't do. You don't go and leave your wife and your children. No matter what is the opportunity. Don't tell me you're praying about it. The word already told you what to do. The only time you're supposed to be going somewhere is for prayer and fasting in agreement with your wife and for a certain amount of days. In the same months. Somebody didn't hear what I just said. You praying about it? The word already pronounced upon it. I studied, I was in the U.S. between 88 and 90, and I never spent more than 3 weeks out of the country. In the third week, I'm home. God's going to provide, and I'm going to go back. 28th of June, it's going to be 40 years since we are married. I know I got some of you mesmerized. You wonder, how old is he? The Ancient of Days is around. Somebody pray with me. Lord, give me a sense of divine direction. All those of you who are investing, may God keep you from cheats and Ponzi schemes. May God keep you from those who will swindle you. May God give you divine direction. All those who are expanding and enlarging and going into new things, may God keep you from the hands of evil men. Divine direction. Not only should you ask God for divine direction, but you ask God that his presence
will go with you. Lord, we want a sense of your continual presence. Pray that with me. Lord, I want a sense of your continual presence. Pray like if you mean it. Lord, I want a sense of your continual presence. There are two things that human beings require. And one is more essential for women, and one is more essential for men. And we're adults here today. If you discuss with women their needs, sex is way down. What? Yes. And you discuss with men, sex is kind of up, but it's not number one. For a man, number one is what? Respect. And for women, number one is peace. When a woman is at peace, she blossoms like a flower. And guys, in case you believe women need money, they never refuse it. But that's not what they really need. They need love, attention, time. You know, the thing about it, they would not take the money.

Tonight, Antigua and Barbuda Parliament debates pending deal with the United States to accept third country nationals, the controversial arrangement that many countries in the region have been forced into. St. Lucia's Deputy Prime Minister defends CBI program as the European Union puts fresh pressure to have the program discontinued amidst threats of visa sanctions. Venezuela appointing a new foreign minister. And in sports, Spain qualifies for the Soccer World Cup final after defeating France 2-0 in the first semi-final in Dallas on Tuesday. A production of the Carib Update News Service, this is Primetime Caribbean, and all the details of the major stories from across the Caribbean and beyond coming right up. I am Tahira Burke.

0: Abundant Blessing Enterprise is a haven of rest that creates an atmosphere of love, joy, peace, and tranquility that caters for the spirit, soul, mind, body, and home. We carry Bible, books, bath and body products, perfume and cologne, lovely gift basket, candles, floral arrangements, and much more. 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
1: Big tonight. Legislators in Antigua and Barbuda were on Tuesday debating the proposal by the United States government for the Tween Island Nation to accept 30

0: third country nationals deported from the U.S. And Prime Minister Gaston Brown has made it clear that the country would rather face additional U.S. visa restrictions than accept deportees with criminal backgrounds and risk jeopardizing public safety. Speaking in Parliament during a debate on the resolution outlining the government's negotiating principles for any agreement with the United States on the possible transfer of third country nationals, Brown said protecting Antigua and Barbuda from criminal elements remains a non-negotiable condition.
1: If we were faced with an option of not taking criminals and to have visa restrictions, we'll go for the visa restrictions because accepting criminals will destroy our country.
0: He quickly clarified, however, that the negotiations currently underway do not require Antigua and Barbuda to accept criminals.
1: The negotiations at this point do not indicate that Antigua and Barbuda is obliged to take any criminal elements. I want to make that abundantly clear, that all of the formal exchanges of agreements that we've had so far, that the issue of accepting criminals is not on the table. Where we had a difference was that the agreement did not expressly state that they will not send us criminals. So during our last round of negotiations, we indicated to the United States, well, hold on. You did not expressly state that you will not send us criminals. So what they indicated to us is that they could not expressly state that because someone who committed a visa violation is a criminal.
0: However, he said the government would be prepared to consider accepting individuals whose only offense was a visa violation, particularly if they possess skills needed in Antigua and Barbuda, including nurses, specialist doctors, and skilled construction workers.
1: We can then amend the language to state that we will not accept criminals with the exception of individuals who may have been involved in visa violations. And we say that too in the context that here in Antigua and Barbuda, we have had thousands of people, literally on an annual basis, who have violated our immigration laws. And we have been very sensible about it. Many of them are CARICOM nationals, and what we do practically every 4 to 5 years, we go to Parliament and we pass an amnesty to help them to regularize their status in the country to make sure that they can live and work here rather than to stay on the ground and to become criminals. So for us, if there are individuals whose violations are only visa violations, and especially they have skills, we'll welcome them here because we have certain skills shortages. We need nurses, we need specialist doctors, we need even specialist construction workers. So if we can get those type of persons who may have committed visa violations, then we will accept as many as we can.
0: Meanwhile, Brown said Antigua and Barbuda will seek up to $75,000 for each third country national it agrees to receive under a proposed deportation arrangement with the United States. Brown said the figures reflect the country's high cost of living and housing, noting that Antigua and Barbuda would require more financial support than other countries.
1: My understanding is that they have given between $25,000 to $50,000 to some countries per individual. I've said to them, Antigua and Barbuda is an expensive country. So we may want to consider about $75,000 per head. So we'll quantify the amounts and advise them what we think is reasonable to cover these persons' expenses. First of all, rent in Antigua and Barbuda is not cheap. I see some little old dilapidated homes being rented for $500 a month. So you can imagine if these people are going to get a sensible home comparable to homes that they lived in the United States, you're looking at least $2,000 a month. So again, high per capita income compared to other countries, you have to understand you have to pay us more because the cost of living here is more expensive.
0: The Prime Minister also stressed that no agreement has been reached and that Parliament was being asked to approve a negotiating framework, not the final terms. He said any deal would require funding to be agreed in advance to ensure taxpayers are not left footing the bill.
1: The Cabinet must have the leverage to negotiate a sensible agreement. That is why you have a Cabinet. That is why you have an executive. What we're seeking to do here is to share information with the public, including the parliamentarians, even though the leader of the opposition is absent, so that they too can speak intelligently about this issue. And, you know, I put down some of the ignorance coming from them, perhaps, not to a lack of information, because there's a lot of information out there in the public domain, but just down to political mischief. So I'm hoping after this engagement today that we will see a more responsible discourse, recognizing the paramountcy of the national interests.
0: In a related story, Antigua and Barbuda's Attorney General, Sir Stedroy Benjamin, dismissed claims that Parliament was being asked to approve a completed agreement with the United States on accepting third country nationals. Benjamin told lawmakers on Tuesday that no final agreement exists and that Parliament is only being asked to approve the principles that will guide ongoing negotiations. He said negotiations are still on the way.
2: The white paper is not presented as a complete agreement, nor is this House being asked to approve a concluded cooperation agreement. None exist.
0: According to Benjamin, any final deal would be negotiated within the framework approved by Parliament and, if necessary, returned to lawmakers for legislative approval. Benjamin also stressed that Antigua and Barbuda has not surrendered its authority over its immigration policy, including the right to approve or reject any individual proposed for transfer without giving a reason. Amid pressure from the European Union to discontinue the Citizenship by Investment program, St. Lucia's Deputy Prime Minister, Dr. Ernest Hiller, defended the program, saying that the government has strengthened the program by tightening legislation, introducing new safeguards, and supporting a regional regulator.
3: So we introduced biometrics. So we actually instituted a number of changes to strengthen the programs and to make them more foul-proof. So we felt we had done quite a lot, and we were advancing working together. We also aware that within the European Union, there is a change in the mood of the Commission. So for example, even programs that existed in the European Union, they have asked their member states to change the programs, move it from citizenship direct to citizenship through residency.
0: However, Hilaire said despite the changes, the European Union's position on CBI programs has shifted from addressing security concerns to being told it should not exist at all. He said a recent EU letter warned that visa-free access to Europe could end by June 2028 unless Caribbean countries scrap their CBI programs, regardless of the safeguards in place.
3: For quite a few years, the European Union, the US, the UK, our international partners, had expressed concern about the growth of the programs, and therefore they had issues with, you know, potential threats to national security through the programs, meaning that there were individuals who may not have the best interests of those countries at heart, wanting to use those programs as a way of gaining entry into their countries. We've always countered and said two things. One, that we appreciate their concern and we share it, and that we will work with them to make sure that the programs do not constitute a security threat to them. So we've made that very clear. And I've said so in the House. Our number one principle is that we will work with our international partners to make sure the program does not constitute a threat. And that we would work with them, and we've agreed on many programs.
0: But according to Hilaire, CBI generates about 8 to 10% of St. Lucia's revenue and remains vital to the region's economies.
3: It is significant in terms of the development of those countries, the financing of development of those countries. So we thought we were making progress, that we had met all what they told us, even some things we believe were a little difficult, but we did it. The latest wrong that came out of them was that, you know what, we don't really care anymore. And the letter kind of said so. How good you run the program, whether it's not even a security threat anymore, we just don't want you to have these programs. Now that's a change from what it was before, because before it was those programs can constitute a security threat, and therefore you must do A, B, C, D, which we have done. So now it has moved that it doesn't matter how well it is managed, it doesn't really matter. We just don't think countries should have programs like that, so you must stop yours.
0: OACS leaders whose country

0: Countries have CBI, including Antigua and Barbuda, Dominica, Grenada, St. Lucia, St. Vincent and the Grenadines, and St. Kitts and Nevis have agreed to send a high-level delegation to Brussels to seek talks with EU officials, with Philae saying a dialogue is needed to clarify the bloc's changed position.
1: That we still believe that international diplomacy really takes place by friends sitting around at a table and talking to each other. We may not agree on everything, but at least we talk to each other and we get an understanding from each other as to what the objective is. Because if you're saying to me, and is the best way to move forward, what's your concern, what's your interest, and how I can act to allay your concerns and your interests? And that's how we solve problems. So I think that the letter requires that both partners, the European Union and ourselves, to sit down to fully understand the letter. It's in writing, but it needs further explanation because it's not consistent with what has been happening for the last 2 years, where we were working together to allay any fears they may have had.
0: This is Primetime Caribbean. More news coming up after the break.
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0: Also big tonight, the Flamingo Air aircraft that crashed in the Bahamas on Friday, killing all 10 people on board, was preparing to land when it went down, according to preliminary findings from crash investigators. At the first news conference since the tragedy, Chief Air Accident Investigator Kendall Dorsett Jr. said investigators found the Cessna's landing gear and flaps were extended, indicating the aircraft was on approach to land in North Andrews at the time of the crash.
4: So based on those observations, it would appear that the aircraft would have been configured for landing at the time of the accident. And so those are the preliminary information that we have at this time. So again, for emphasis, it's 30 days for the preliminary report and the standard time of 12 months for the final report. And at that time, of course, both of these are publicly made available on our website.
0: Dorsett also revealed that the aircraft was not equipped with a flight data recorder or cockpit voice recorder. However, he said the absence of a black box is not expected to significantly hamper the investigation.
4: Yeah, so you'd have heard correctly that aircraft of this size are not required by regulations to have a cockpit voice recorder or flight data recorder. And so that's a norm. And so persons or investigators are aware that piece of information you would not have access to, for say, if it was a bigger aircraft. But certainly the evidence that we can't collect, it does give us an indication and it provides enough information for us to come up with a determination of probable cause and other findings. So that's really not, it'll be an advantage, or definitely an advantage to have it, but that does not mean that we cannot come up with a probable cause. That would not prevent us from doing so.
0: A preliminary report is expected within 30 days, while the final report could take up to a year. Venezuela's interim president, Delcy Rodriguez, has said that she had tapped the nation's envoy to the U.S. for a new post dealing with foreign relations and trade abroad. Felix Plasencia, a longtime ally of Rodriguez, had been serving as her representative in Washington since February. He also served as foreign minister under Nicolas Maduro, whom Washington captured in January. Plasencia will replace Foreign Minister Ivan Gil, who will now serve as science and technology minister, Rodriguez said in a separate post on Telegram. Cuba's power grid failed for the third time on Tuesday, less than 10 days after the last one, sparking another nationwide blackout. The National Electricity Company, UNE, said on Tuesday

0: that the national power grid completely went offline at about 11:05 a.m. on Tuesday morning. The Caribbean island is reeling from its worst economic crisis in decades, one made worse by the fuel blockade imposed by U.S. President Donald Trump in January as part of a pressure campaign aimed at ending 6 decades of communist rule. 4 Democratic members of the U.S. Congress have condemned the Trump administration's energy embargo on Cuba, saying it has plunged the island into a humanitarian crisis, described by one resident as a silent Gaza. The lawmakers, who visited Cuba from last week Thursday to Monday, said the embargo has worsened widespread power outages, disrupted transportation and healthcare, and deepened the country's economic crisis. Representative Mark Polkan criticized Secretary of State Marco Rubio's approach to Cuba, while Representative Teresa Laguerre Fernandez said it doesn't make any sense at all to force a country to suffer. The delegation said there are currently no talks between Washington and Havana on lifting the embargo, but pledged to pursue legislative efforts to ease its humanitarian impact, particularly on healthcare. Former Trinidad and Tobago Foreign and CARICOM Affairs Minister Dr. Amory Brown has called on the government there to say if it will support the United States' call to dismantle the International Criminal Court. Brown made the call after CNN reported on U.S. Secretary of State Marco Rubio's vow to dismantle the ICC, urging other countries to join the effort. The United States' issues with the ICC began with President Donald Trump's first term, when the court was cited for seeking to investigate alleged war crimes committed by U.S. forces in Afghanistan. In Trump's current term, the U.S. has imposed sanctions against ICC officials for their attempts to investigate the U.S. and Israel. A U.S. State Department official was quoted as saying that nations that refuse to reject the ICC's false authority while relying on U.S. assistance are likely to come under increased scrutiny. This is Primetime Caribbean. Global news is coming up next.
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0: In global news, U.S. President Donald Trump has made another U-turn on the Strait of Hormuz. Monday's threat to impose a fee for cargo traveling through the strait is ditched after another night with the U.S. and Iran trading strikes. As his forces carried out a third straight night of attacks on Iranian targets, the U.S. president declared that he would impose a 20% toll on cargo passing through the Strait of Hormuz. He made the declaration after the Iranian military had targeted tankers in the Strait of Hormuz, killing a crew member and injuring other sailors. Then, after oil prices began to surge again, he scrapped his 20% plan. We have more in this report.
2: Donald Trump today welcoming Iraq's new prime minister to the White House, a day after he proposed his latest solution to the crisis in the Strait of Hormuz: blockade Iranian ports, guard international shipping, and charge a 20% levy on all cargo passing through. That last bit not surviving into a second day. The president posting, "I've decided to replace the 20% United States reimbursement fee with trade and investment deals that the various Gulf states will be making into the United States. Those investments will be massive." From the Oval Office, further elaboration. A round of calls from predictably unsettled allies in the Gulf made the difference.
3: I put it out yesterday. I thought it was good. I was called by different people, different countries, kings and emirs and all of the people that we all know and we all love. The Gulf states are going to invest a tremendous amount of money into the United States, and that was very satisfactory to me. I think it's actually much better.
2: It certainly has the advantage of not obviously breaking international maritime law, but for now leaves the U.S. and Iran in continued conflict over control of the strait, a non-issue before the war, now the central issue left unresolved by last month's memorandum of understanding between the two countries. This, one of two Emirati supertankers Iran struck last night, accusing them of turning off their transponders using an unauthorized route. In all, Iran's reported to have struck three ships last night, a Dutch-Norwegian chemical tanker in the Arabian Sea, and the two Emirati oil tankers as they exited the strait, one Indian crew member killed in the strikes. Before the war, an average of 130 vessels crossed daily. Since the signing of the MOU in mid-June, crossings did rise, peaking at 77, but the recent return to violence reversing those gains, the impact spreading from sea to air, with the EU's Aviation Safety Agency today advising against flights over Kuwait, Bahrain, Qatar, the UAE and the Gulf of Oman. Iran today launching missile attacks on US bases in Bahrain and Jordan. This afternoon, air defenses also triggered in Kuwait. It followed an overnight wave of attacks by the United States on targets across Iran, and there have been more through the day, still some way short of the kind of escalation required, in President Trump's words, to take the strait and guard it, with all the political as well as military risks as US midterm elections get ever closer.
4: It demonstrates that the war has not gone the way that President Trump wanted it to. Now what we're hearing increasingly from the White House is that one of the goals of the war is to reopen the Strait of Hormuz. Well, that was not a goal of the war at the beginning of the war because it wasn't a problem at the beginning of the war.
2: And with the strait backing up once more, the economic consequences starting to build. Oil prices, UK government borrowing, both seeing renewed spikes this week. Last night, Iran's parliament held its first open session for 4 months. For all the unified chants of death to America, continued reports of senior-level disagreements on whether still to pursue the deal with the US. Few doubt, though, that Iran is prepared to pay a high price to keep the key weapon this war has uncovered, control over the Strait of Hormuz.
0: This is Primetime Caribbean. We'll take a break here. When we come back, we'll take a look at sports.
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0: And now for sports. Sports comes to you compliments the Grenada National Lotteries Authority. We begin with World Cup soccer. Spain has qualified for soccer's World Cup final after a thrilling victory over France in the first semi-final in Dallas on Tuesday. Mikel Oyarzabal put Spain ahead in the 22nd minute, and Pedro Porro put them further ahead in the 58th minute after a through pass by Dani Olmo. Oyarzabal scored from the penalty spot in the first half, after Spain teenager Lamine Yamal drew a foul with a heady play. France defender Lucas Digne was trying to collect the ball after an awkward bounce when Yamal, a day after his 19th birthday, raced in from behind to challenge in the penalty area. Yamal was kicked as Digne tried to clear the ball. Spain will play either defending champion Argentina or England in the final on Sunday. Spain was in its first semi-final match since winning its only World Cup in 2010. In cricket, India's captain Shubman Gill scored an unbeaten 80 to lead his side to a comfortable 6-wicket victory over England in the opening one-day international at Edgbaston on Tuesday. Chasing 259, India reached the target with 28 balls to spare after Gill anchored the innings before retiring hurt with cramps. Axar Patel finished unbeaten on 57, while Washington Sundar added an unbeaten 52 as the visitors took a 1-0 lead in the three-match series. Earlier, England were bowled out for 258 despite Joe Root's unbeaten 76, recovering from 107 for 6 with support from Liam Dawson, who made 68. Axar also starred with the ball, taking 4 wickets for 62 runs, while India's pace attack led by Jasprit Bumrah put England's top order under pressure. The second match will be played on Thursday.
6: Again, good change of pace. So best figures for him in one-day internationals.
7: He was going to replace Brar and then changed it to Axar. Josh Tung has missed that by a long way.
0: That's a look at sports, and this is where we end another edition of Primetime Caribbean, a production of the Carib Update News Service, the Caribbean's newsroom. On behalf of all our producers and writers, I am Tahira Burke at the Carib Update News Service News Center. Thank you for viewing.

0: Welcome to the Nevis Newscast for Tuesday, July 14th, 2026. I am Fredicia Liebert. The Ministry of Health held a ceremony on Monday, July 13th, to award the 2026 recipients of the Medical University of the Americas MUA Nevis Island Administration NIA Scholarship. Chair of the Scholarship Program Committee, Permanent Secretary in the Ministry of Health, Shalissa Martin-Clark, announced the recipients.
1: We welcome two deserving individuals into the MUA-NIA fraternity. I am pleased to announce our scholarship recipients for this 2026-2027 academic year are Michaela Maynard, Michaela will be pursuing a degree in the area of family and child development, Virginia Liberty University in the United States. Aaliyah Sampson. Aaliyah will be pursuing a degree in psychology, Midwestern University in the United States.
0: The scholarship awards were presented by Minister of Health, the Honorable Janel Nisbet.
2: I'm excited that you two took it upon yourself to take that first step to apply and that you came out successful in this endeavor. And I know that you're making the commitment to coming back and giving back to this island that is also pouring into you and giving you this opportunity. So I'm certain that you're making that commitment to yourselves, your family, and your community that you will come back and make Nevis even greater than it already is. You've opted to study some areas that are much needed, and so we truly hope that you take your academics seriously. There is academic requirements to keep in your scholarships, so please do not let this opportunity slip away. This is one of the best scholarships that we have on offer in Nevis, and you have been successful in achieving that goal, so please remain committed, continue to put your best foot forward, and I expect to see great, great things from you two young ladies.
0: Dr. Brenda Roman, Dean at the Medical University of the Americas, noted that the MUA is pleased to collaborate with the NIA in providing tertiary level education to residents on Nevis.
3: We are proud to have provided over 30 scholarships to students over the years from Nevis, including our newest recipients, Michaela and Aaliyah. I'm especially pleased as a psychiatrist myself to hear that you're interested in family and child development and psychology. Congratulations. We certainly hope that you will continue to contribute to Nevis, an island that I have certainly grown to love also. Speaking on behalf of the leadership of MUA, including Cindy McLeod, the CEO of GUS North America, and the whole MUA community, including Neela, who is here with me, we say congratulations to this year's recipients, and we wish you success in your educational pursuits. And I look forward to seeing what you will do with your careers. Congratulations.
0: The ceremony was attended by scholarship committee members, representatives of the Ministry of Health and Department of Education, members of the recipients' families, and other well-wishers. Invest in your future. That was the theme of a financial symposium hosted by the Achieving Success Through Personal Investment, Resources, and Education Aspire program on Thursday, July 9th. Targeting recent high school graduates in Nevis, the sessions covered financial knowledge, including opening a bank account, budgeting and money management, saving and investing, credit and responsibility, as well as financial goals and careers.
4: We're talking about money. We're talking about how money makes you feel, how do you use money, how do we interact with money, and most importantly, we're going to share some tips on how to make your money work for you.
0: The symposium was moderated by Janisha Daniel, the NIA representative on the Aspire Task Force, and Sybil Welsh, who leads the education team for the Aspire program.
5: when we talk about money, we usually talk about everything other than investments. And investments are so important because investment means putting your money to work for you. You are your greatest asset. Think about investing in you. And that investment starts with new skills. Because the more skills you learn, it's the more opportunities you have. And so, as I close, my wish for you is that you learn so much about saving and investing and managing your money that you become the best version of yourself that the world wants to see.
0: The Honorable Troy Liebert addressed the symposium as Minister of Education.
6: One of the good things about this Aspire program that I really like, it's the fact that you are learning at a very early age how to manage money. I gave the federal government a lot of props for coming up with this program.

at this time. When we look at our school system over the years, we have taught the language skills, the mathematics skills, we have taught the science, even in accounting and so on. We teach how to add and subtract and do the balance sheets and that type of thing. But what we don't teach is personal.

0: because we are now showing the young people how to manage their personal finances from a very early age.
1: The Aspire Financial Symposium also featured a presentation by Keisha Jones, manager of the Nevis branch of the St. Kitts, Nevis Anguilla National Bank, on the Eastern Caribbean Currency Union's first step savings account. Still to come, Nevis Disaster Management Department and partners promote community resilience. The details after this break.
2: The birthplace of Alexander Hamilton, my little 36 square mile island, is the home of the Bath Hotel, which is the first built hotel in the Caribbean. Don't forget to take a dip in the therapeutic Bath Springs. 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
1: Welcome back. Prime Minister of St. Kitts and Nevis, the Honourable Dr. Terence Drew, on Thursday, July 9th, 2026, unveiled the redesigned Eastern Caribbean EC $50 bank note that now features the image of the Right Excellent Sir Robert Llewellyn Bradshaw, a tribute to one of the Federation's most revered national leaders and a prominent figure in regional development. The redesigned EC currency marks a historic milestone in the evolution of the Eastern Caribbean Currency Union, ECCU. For the first time, the bank notes will no longer feature the likeness of the late Queen Elizabeth II. Instead, the new designs honor distinguished national heroes and nation builders from across the 8 ECCU member countries, reflecting the region's shared identity, heritage, and achievements. The redesigned bank notes were officially unveiled during the ceremony to mark the change in chairmanship of the ECCB Monetary Council at the Intercontinental Dominica Cabrits Resort in the Commonwealth of Dominica. The Nevis Disaster Management Department has teamed up with community partners to build a safer, more resilient island, starting with youth. The department partnered with UNICEF's Water, Sanitation and Hygiene WASH Junior Lifeguards to host a junior lifeguard training program on July 9th and 10th. The program helped children aged 7 to 15 years to build water confidence, hone swimming abilities, and develop vital rescue awareness skills. In our island community, swimming is far more than recreation. It is a life-saving skill and a core pillar of personal disaster preparedness. Meantime, the St. Kitts and Nevis Fire and Rescue Services invited the department to its annual Fire Safety Summer Camp to deliver a disaster preparedness presentation. Students got practical, hands-on knowledge in fire prevention, risk reduction, emergency response, and crucial hurricane awareness safety messages for both home and school. The Nevis Disaster Management Department thanks its partners, facilitators, and young participants for their dedication to building a stronger Nevis. That's it for this edition of the Nevis Newscast. On behalf of all of us here at the Department of Information, I'm Fredicia Liebert. Thank you for viewing.
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0: Hello, Mr. Mackenzie? Mackenzie of the New Media Front?
1: Yeah, who's this?
0: I am Mr. Alisa.
1: Mr. Wu?
0: Alisa. Ayoade Alisa from Nigeria. You see, I have just applied online for the post of African Features Editor in response to your advertisement posted on the.
1: Yeah, what's up?
0: The advert said one could call this number for clarification.
1: Yeah. You might have to call on already, man. What you want?
0: Sir, I want to humbly ask about the work sample we are to submit. I will be very glad and grateful if you can.
1: Hey, look, get straight to the point.
0: Okay, sir. First, I should thank you very, very much, sir, for even taking this call.
1: Oh, Christ.
0: Excuse me?
1: Ask your question, please.
0: Oh, I see. First, please, I want you to take this as a talk between two brothers. So, as such.
1: Hey, dude, you want me to hang up or what?
0: Oh, I'm very sorry, sir. Please, don't be angry with me, brother.
1: Ain't your brother, goddammit.
0: Okay, all right, sir. What I want to know is the story sample, should it be about national politics or.
1: Hey, man. Chill it out, all right? No politics, okay?

0: Yes, sir. Thank you, sir. But can I also write about myself or about the people that I know?
1: Yeah. About you. That's good. Write about you. About your troublesome wife, about family habits, about stability. That kind of stuff always read well, right?
0: Yes, right. All right, sir. Thank you, sir. Thank you. And now, I have a proposal for you.
1: A what?
2: A proposal.
0: Oh. Mr. Mackenzie, listen to me. A proposal. Yes. You see?
1: What the heck is he talking about?
0: Yes. Now, you see, I'm talking of how you and I can benefit from this thing.
1: Benefit? Look, nigga, what you think you're talking about, man?
0: Okay. If you use your good office to secure this job for me, 30% of my salary is yours for life.
1: What? Jesus Christ.
0: Okay, let's make it 40%. And you can deduct it from source. Yes, from your desk before I see the paycheck.
1: Oh my God.
0: Hello? Hello? Mr. Mackenzie? Hello? Does he want 50%?
3: Even today, I will still say that the most hardworking, most energetic young reporter that ever worked with me was Debu Ejele.

0: Lambo! Well done, Ejiro. Well done, you hear? You did not give him a sliding tackle because you not want dirty your jersey, Abi.
1: Ah.
0: So now, nah, first one we come here, I can't do now, Abi. Not so. Oh, well done.
2: My man,
3: I have to start leaving now.
0: Oh, thanks for coming, Tony.
2: Anyways, here are the numbers I've penciled down. Hmm? But as you can see, that grandpa is not one of them.
4: Oh, some local clown. He actually thinks he can make big money playing for a club.
2: At his age? He must be joking.
4: He's serious. You see, he has been training with my boys for about a year now.
2: Really?
4: Yes. Hey, you should know him. Amos Ayefele, the famous film director. Yes, that's him.
2: Yes. That's him.
4: Yes.
2: But, wait, he lives around this area. I mean, because the last I read of him, I thought they said he runs a film studio in his house in Magodo Estate.
4: Magodo?
2: Yes.
4: Ah, that was many years ago. Things have changed for him since.
0: Hey! Junior Seguatu! Junior Seguatu! Keep your hands together when you go for the ball, okay? You are a goalkeeper, not a basket for punching water.

0: I didn't mean to, okay? I'm sorry, okay? Please. I didn't mean to, please. I'm sorry. Are you safe? Are you safe?
1: Wait!
0: What's wrong with you?
2: He's not been fighting here.
0: It's okay. Wait,
1: wait,
0: wait.
1: Wait, you
0: it's okay. It's okay. It's okay. Come on, man. Come on.
3: Only 8 or so years ago, sir, this man, Amos Fele, he was the most famous director in Hollywood. And somehow, you know, his star just dimmed and nobody heard of him again. Now, we catch him. I mean, we, Mighty Tom, not any other paper. We have the same man's picture fighting like a common thug on the street. Oh my God, our readers will like this. This edition will be a sellout, sir. I've even thought of a headline. I said, shame. That will be cast in big capital letters, sir. And the writers will be, famous director turns area boy, fights dirty on the street. Boom, sir. Just like that. How does that sound?

0: I suggested.
1: Why did I kill the story? It was a professional decision. That's all it was. I do not have anything personal against Dibu. In fact, he's a fine reporter, a gifted writer, and an excellent photographer. In the last four editions, you have not accepted not one of the stories written by him. Chief, both of us know that there are people, very powerful people, sitting with you on the board who do not believe that I'm editing the paper that they are funding.
2: Then give me the weapon to fight your battle. Now remember, you said this boy is gifted. He's brilliant. And what was this word you used? You said excellent. Now, why would an editor refuse to publish something written by an excellent journalist?
1: It's because his area of excellence is not the same as mine, his editor. I do not believe, sir, even though we call ourselves a tabloid, I do not agree that to beat competition, we have to scoop up dirt about people and sell that. That's not the area of excellence I want for my paper.
2: Your paper.
1: Any self-respecting professional editor would have resigned right there and then. I was a professional, self-respecting editor. One of the best in the business. But at that time, I knew three colleagues, former editors, who had become taxi drivers. And at that time, I was putting my two children through private secondary schools. Now, one of them will enter a university this September.
3: Hello? Ah, Mama Ronke.
4: Amos Ayefele momo jaja o didi odun mejo lohun ati awo re egbe ladugo ni mama la lady ti de o won do de o
5: o to abere
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0: talking about? 5 months? 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
1: Well, maybe she's only afraid.
0: What are you talking about?
1: Amos, this year alone, she has caught you red-handed with 2 different girls.
0: So?
1: What do you mean, so? For all you know, Tinu is afraid that her husband may be HIV positive.
0: That's not funny.
1: Tinu does not hate you.
2: Yeah, right. There we go.
1: A wife who hates her husband does not stay with him through 8 years of hardship. Tinu practically feeds you and Konge.
0: Now you're beginning to sound like my mother-in-law.
3: Hundreds of media establishments in Europe will pay as much as $50 for any of those photographs, sir. The only thing is just...
2: So, you calculate a net return of 35,000 naira per order?
3: Yes, sir. If we have to publish this online, sir, at a giveaway of, let me say, $20.
2: I have not said I'm going to publish yet.
3: I'm sorry, sir. It was just the manner of speaking, sir.
2: I said it is all right. Dibu, it's fine. Look, I like it. But let me think about it, okay? Well, the main reason why I invited you here, a certain gubernatorial aspirant in the next election,
3: yes, sir,
2: might need your services.
3: A gubernatorial aspirant. Yeah, I'm willing to serve, sir.
2: I know.
4: Here. I see people. In this place.
5: Let me ask you for that is for me.
6: You do get your warrior.
5: Yes. Is it me? Not pay most of you. Tell me, pay. I have one year 30 balodo. I want a be. I lost you. What you? NGO. Labuja. Eh?
7: Ore wa. You do one. I lost your phone. I want to ask you what brand. What number? Eh, I see my dupe no warrior. I need back there. Lie lie.
5: I have one year. Iruko bayi le ma ma fi se so that e le so kan te fe so ki ijoba ma gbon ohun yin
6: n te so ti ye mi o pe ninu n ta ba bi han lori kini ti ijoba ba ri ni won fi ma ru ran lo wote
5: o se fun la
6: e da ko an bo e da
7: e da
8: ma wa di ke yin ga yo.
9: And they just agreed. Just like that. Can you just imagine that? I didn't have to say much. It took how long? A couple of minutes and it was all done. Huh? It's okay, I'm talking to you now.
10: Congratulations.
9: Hey. Come on, Tinuka. Give us some love here. This is my very first job in 4 months, for God's sake.
10: He must be. What on earth do you want from me? I am to do a somersault because some fishermen are paying you to do a film. How much is the lousy budget for the lousy film? Is it enough to pay our durance? Is it enough to send Konge back to school in September? talk. Tell me this lousy film will figure from when my bank

0: me you are too professional running after money to do a common Nollywood home video. You prefer to accept 15,000 naira shooting one nonsense documentary for 2 months and staying 6 months doing nothing else. And you think it is not madness? At your age, your family is starving. We are becoming homeless. To dream of earning dollars playing professional football for a foreign club. Or is it the national team of Nigeria now? And you think it is not madness, Fele?
1: Mommy, Daddy.
2: The point is, if you use the story, then you can show the entire board what you stand for. Truthful, investigative journalism, not malicious journalism. You see, this gubernatorial aspirant actually led a gang of thugs to evict some errant tenants in his property. And your journalist happened to be there.
3: That's my problem, sir. My journalist happened to be there. It's too neat. I should have brought the photographs, Chief. They are too neat. It was as if Dibu knew what was happening. He went there ahead, he set up his camera, waited for the politician to come along with his thugs.
2: So, what's wrong with that? Well, he had good source of story. And he used it. But even you can query that.
3: What if his good source is the politician's opponent? Sir? So, is there anything else, Susan?
4: No, I'm not a problem.
3: Okay?
4: No, I'm fine.
3: Okay, I think then maybe I should allow you guys to... This must be good. You have not spoken a word in the last 3 editorial meetings. And we are still to beat the sales record of that edition that your story about the mafia boss governorship candidate was in. So, is it up to some more sinister mischief? You want to give us another blockbuster story that will put this paper in the Guinness Book of Records for copy sales?
5: It's about Amos Fellen. He told me to be on his story.
3: Is he going to marry a second wife?
5: I got an info on the net today. Amos Fellen has been selected to direct a $1 million film project, a Nigerian-French co-production.
3: Is that all?
5: I don't know what you mean, sir.
3: Dibu, you finally found

0: something positive to report about somebody.
1: Why? Why would you reject an offer of 15 million naira to direct a film?
2: Because I never wanted the job in the first place.
1: What are you talking about?
2: Tino pushed me to it. She read about the offer on the internet and she applied my behalf.
1: So?
2: After that, she nagged me and harassed me until I sent in the support documents to pitch for the job.
1: I see. So Tinu forced the horse to the river, but he cannot make you drink.
2: No.
1: What is it then?
2: Look, Nnamdi, it's the project itself. The lousy film they want to shoot.
1: What about the film?
2: I read, 20 pages of a script. And I recognized over 100 Africa magic films in it. The script doesn't have a soul. The film says nothing. Look, Nnamdi, this was the kind of offer that chased me out of Nollywood 10 years ago.
1: Liar! Nobody offered you 1/10 of 15 million naira 10 years ago.
2: You're not listening to me, are you? This is not about money.
1: It should be about the money. And you will realize that if you stop thinking about yourself for once.
2: Shoo.
1: Yes, that's right. Amos, think about him. Think about the great difference that 15 million naira will make in your life together. And Konge, don't you think a few surplus thousand naira in your pocket would have brought more comfort to that young man's short life? Amos?
2: You have a point, Nnamdi. Yes, you do. 15 million will help Tinu and I right now. And if I had money, Konge wouldn't have died of common pneumonia.
3: But look at it from my own eyes as well. I cannot give my best to this film. I just won't be in it. I'll make a mess of this job. Because I'll be doing it to make other people happy.
1: If you owe those people their happiness, then this job will become a duty. A real man does not mess up his duty, no matter what.

0: inhabitants of this land are in trouble.
1: Okay, okay, please, okay. This...
2: Well,
1: this
2: I don't know.
1: The Lombard?
3: I say, forget him. He joue comme un pied.
1: What was that?
2: He says, acting like a bad. On the contrary, Monsieur Lombard, I think the guy has a certain, comment dire, a raw energy, yes, that's what.
1: Miss Villiers, that boy is not an actor. What he has is the energy of a wrestler. Reminds you of Okonkwo in Things Fall Apart.
4: Okay, c'est vous le patron.
1: What?
4: She said you're the boss.
1: Great. You have 2 minutes to act out the first long lines on the paper they gave you. Starting from now.
5: Oh, God. Ah, what is it again, Pastor John? As you can see, I'm late for an appointment. Let us say what you want
1: what,
5: to do.
1: What is this?
5: You want to marry me?
1: Who told this? Who lied to this person that she could act? Hey!
6: Out. Next. Yes, start. Hurry up.
7: In vain your bangles cast. Charmed circles at my feet.
1: Okay. On your way, I'll turn the next person to come. Yes. Let's see what you have.
8: Mr. Speaker, if I may opine here, the catastrophe being caused by this consistent oil spillage within our borders should be given preeminence.
9: An undeniable bonus that the Almighty Himself, in His infinite generosity,
8: decided to use to richly bless us in the midst of all the occurring occurrences.

0: outright outage.
1: Oil now oozes out of our pipelines and any available outlet.
0: And it's perpetually wasted as if it's just common.
2: We've seen it. Thank you. Go. Next!
3: Mr. Funchal Adeolu.
2: Okay, we know you, so you may go. Yeah. Thank you. Next!
4: I know what I'm saying. I am not the one who brought calamity into your household. The spirit of your grandfather is hungry. That was why you are
5: seeing masquerades in your dream. So let me tell you, Mr. Man, the next time you call me a witch again, you will see my red eye.

0: Good afternoon, ladies and gentlemen.
1: Yes, good afternoon, lady.
0: I'm sorry, I had to bring him in. He just simply refused to stay outside, but he'll be quiet in here, won't you, Murray?
2: Yes.
1: No problem, it's okay. You come over here, young man. Come on, watch from this side.
3: Great, so just stay like that. All right, so, lady, you have 2 minutes to...
0: Tonya. My name is Tonya Mabibi.
1: That's okay, we'll get to the introductions later. But for now, you have 2 minutes to act out those long lines on the paper you've been given. Ask them.
0: I know what I know. Sorry, I'm so sorry. I know what I know, Mr. Man. I am not the one who brought calamity in your household. And that is why you continue to see masquerades in your dreams. And if you dare call me a witch one more time, I swear to God, you see the red of my eye.

0: Mr. Philip?
1: Okay. You do that again. Let me see. I need to see it again. Yes.
2: I know what I know, Mr. Man. I am not the one who brought calamity in your household. The spirit of your grandfather is angry, and that is why you continue to see masquerades in your dreams. And if you dare call me a witch one more time, I swear to God, you will see the red in my eye.
3: Thank you.
1: Mr. Lambert, I'll take this. I'll take this. Miss, you may be hearing from us, but for now, I'll ask you to come on over here and help this young man down the podium.
2: Thank you, sir.
4: What? That was a really stupid risk you took.
5: Yes, I know. I didn't even believe she would come.
6: Maybe we should clear it up right now, okay? Mr. Fella, I can assure you that I have never seen you or met you in my life before, until the audition yesterday.
5: But even as she spoke,

0: My mind kept saying I was right. This girl is Tommy.
1: Tommy?
0: What?
1: But you said your girlfriend's name was Tommy. Now you say she's Tommy.
0: No.
1: Amos, you can't remember her name.
0: Look, Tommy, Tonya, Tony. Doesn't matter. Nandi, I only spent one weekend with her.
1: 10 years ago, in Kaduna. And if I remember correctly, there were so many one-night and one-weekend girls back then. Huh? How can you now see a strange girl and you begin to want to assume that she's Nandi.
0: I didn't spend the weekend with her playing Ludo. You know these things, huh? Once you touch a human body in that way, the memory stays with you forever.
1: Yeah, right. The memory of a girl's body stays with you. And you can't remember her name.
2: I'm sorry, Mr. Della. My name has always been Tonya. I couldn't have possibly been in Kaduna 10 years ago. I had my secondary and university education in Ghana. And I only came back to Nigeria just last year to do my youth service.
0: That's strange. Very strange. Yeah.
2: And I'm just curious. If you say that you spent 3 wonderful months working with this Tumi lady in Kaduna, how could you possibly mistake her for any other person ever again? I mean, I'm sure that she
0: was. As she spoke, as I sat there, I just suddenly remembered. This girl, Tumi, whatever. After my one weekend with her, she sent me an email saying she was pregnant and all that. But you know that's what they all say. I ignored her calls. I ignored her emails.
1: So she didn't know how to locate you in Lagos?
0: Hey, come on, Namdi. Is that an intelligent question? How many girlfriends do you give your home and office address?
1: Okay. So what about this Tonya's boy?
0: That's what I'm talking about. Suppose, I mean, what if this is God's way of replacing Koge?
1: What does that mean?
0: Nandi, suppose, I mean, what if this Tumi girl was indeed pregnant 10 years ago and didn't abort it?
1: Oh, Amos, please.
0: No, I'm serious. No, as I looked at that boy, in that hotel lobby, I could actually see a faint resemblance between him and my late mom.
1: Oh, God.
0: No, why? Why do you think it couldn't be?
1: If you were so convinced she was the one sitting right in front of you,
0: yeah,
1: why didn't you just simply ask her?
0: I did.
2: Excuse me? What kind of a question is that?
0: Look, I'm sorry.
2: And what business is it of yours if I've ever attempted an abortion or had an abortion before?
0: No, I mean,
2: you know what? This meeting is over. Mira, let's go. What the hell? I said let's go!
1: How could you be so cruel? She should have slapped you.
0: Yeah, right.
1: Anyway, Tommy, Tony, Tonya, whatever, she's out of your life now. Hey, you are not planning on seeing her again, are you?
0: But that's the point. I have to see her. Tonya is likely to be chosen to star in a film. The French producers think she's just perfect for the role. I have my doubts. She's never acted, and her talent is limited.
1: Then don't agree to cast her. You are the director.
0: It doesn't quite work like that in the film industry. They're funding the film. They have the final say. What?
1: It must fail. Now, because they get the final

0: Those smiling colleagues later told me that half of the money for that car came from his story on the hooligan governorship candidate. The other half came from many other skeletons he had dug up to destroy several people's lives.
1: Steven?
2: Your friend, Amos Pele. I understand he received 9 million naira, 60% of his fee for directing the film. Now I want the story.
3: The story about how the money is changing his life.
4: Yes, sir.
5: We are dead. I said we are dead.
6: Where is that stupid journalist? The boy is dead. Where is he?
5: Now you be the editor.
6: Yes, sir.
5: Now you be the editor. No, be me. No, be me. Actually, I be pistol. Let me help them distribute the newspaper.
7: Now, listen up, everybody. Tell that goat, Dibu Ijele, and his Oga editor. Tell them that if your paper writes another word.
8: One more word.
7: About Chijemila and his family again, all of you will die.
8: And we make sure we burn down this office.
5: Yes, sir.
7: You hear me?
5: Yes, sir.
7: Yes, sir.
9: Oh, yes. Excellent. Oh, this is brilliant. They gave us a story.
10: Chief,
9: a story? I want the story in every newspaper, TV news. Now, remind me, you said they pointed the gun to your head.
10: Yes, and to Shehu's head too.
9: Can you imagine? Public sympathy for us? The sympathy which will translate into more copy sales, more advert placements. When they find out that we are still publishing the same thing, even after they have seen our editor and writer with guns to their heads.
10: Nobody was taking photographs during the attack.
9: It's not real photographs. Oh, this is the digital age, is it not?
10: You get a hood, put it on somebody, give them a toy, a good toy gun. Point it, let them put it to your head.
11: Put the gun here.
10: And you go, and then you take the photograph.
0: Chief, no, I don't think we should be doing
9: that. You use your computer to make the picture fuzzy, and then you write that one of your staff who was hiding in the office used his camera. No, used his phone to take the photograph after, when the hooligans came in.
0: In fact, Chief, you need to listen to me.
9: I think the picture should be of you and Jibu.
10: When they pointed the gun at Jibu's head.
9: It does not matter. Jibu is the star of the story. Now tell me, how could we possibly go and put Shehu's photograph?
0: Okay, one more thing, Chief.
9: What?
0: The hooligans. They didn't wear hoods.
9: For heaven's sake, did I ask you to make me a documentary film?
0: And that was how our publication became the highest selling Nigerian tabloid in history. And Dibu Ijele became the new big star of yellow journalism.

0: you're spending the night, aren't you?
1: Yeah.
0: What is it?
1: What?
0: You said yeah like I gave you a death sentence or something.
1: Oh, no, no, no. I'm just, just bored with this film script here.
0: You know what? Forget this lousy script. Let me go. Trista.

0: people. Let's do scene 35. For now, the cameraman will be moving around you. Don't mind him. Just ignore him. For now, him and I are just fooling around, actually. Okay? Full rehearsals do not start until next week. I'm right about that, yes? Where's the production manager?
1: I'm right here, sir.
0: Great.
1: That's right. Rehearsal starts on Tuesday next week.
0: Fine. People, let's do it. But just one note before we go on. I am not expecting any great acting from anyone. See, this script we have here doesn't ask for it. Huh? Am I communicating someone? Okay, let me put it this way. This is Nollywood. Africa magic, all the way, yeah? So, shout your lines, scream your reactions, squeeze your face really tight, flail your arms around. Anyhow, don't worry, the camera will catch it, okay? Shall we?
1: You ready?
0: Yeah.
1: Okay. Mama and Papa Mobi are quarreling on the breakfast table.
2: Papa Mobi, you want your friend to marry our daughter, Dana, so that the both of you can use her for money rituals later, eh?
3: How can you think that, woman? How can you think that? If you yourself, you are not a witch.
2: What? You call me a witch?
3: And if you don't take your time, I will slap you.
2: You now. Cannot slap me. You cannot slap me. But... You slap me?
3: And you will back out of my house today.
1: Papa Mobi storms out of the house, while Mama Mobi begins to sing three times.

0: Is that the tune?
1: What?
0: The tune for the song.
1: Shh. Forget the tune for now. Okay, read it again. Let's read it again. You give him a script. This pair, let this pair read it.
2: Papa and Mama Mobi are quarreling on the breakfast table.
3: Papa Mobi, you want your friend to marry our only daughter Adama, so that both of you can use her for money ritual, eh?
4: How can you think like that? How can you think that, woman, if you yourself, you are not a witch?
3: What? You call me a witch?
4: And if you say more, if you don't take your time, I will slap you now.
3: You cannot slap. You cannot slap me.
4: Back.
3: Ah, you slapped me?
4: Yes. And you will back out of

0: drive?
1: I have done the test drive and it's in pretty good condition.
0: Good. But did they reduce the price?
1: No, they're insisting on 1.7. I think it's a good buy.
0: Fine. So give them a check. And tell them you'll bring the balance in cash tomorrow when you come to pick up the car. Huh?
1: Okay. Are you on the streets?
0: Huh? What? Yes.
1: You're having production meeting on the streets?
0: What's that supposed to mean?
1: I simply asked a question.
0: Look, we came to check a possible location somewhere. Are you satisfied?
2: Shall we?

0: don't put off your trafficator. Put off your trafficator. Have they come out of the place? Are they going? They're going, huh?
1: Yeah.
0: What? Okay. Oh. Just don't let them see you. Just easy. Hmm?

0: I know everything about her. Everything. She owns the cars, the mansion, everything. An inheritance from her father, one of those quiet Nigerian billionaires. Her husband is a young sailor. He's never around. In fact, no one on the street has seen him more than 4 times since they moved into the mansion about a year ago. What?
1: So you are now stalking your actress?
0: No, I'm not stalking her. I'm just trying to find out.
1: Do you realize that you are becoming obsessed with her?
0: Obsession, yes. But she's the one who's obsessed. Nnamdi, come to the studios. Even tomorrow, come and witness what Tonia does with her eyes, her hands, her feet on my body where no one is looking.
1: So she's the one that is obsessed. But if you have any sense, Amos, you will leave that woman alone. It's becoming too dangerous. It's a classic case of the Pygmalion conundrum.
0: Now you know. Call it an Aki and Popo film if you like.
1: Amos, all I'm trying to say is...
0: What you're saying is that for everything that you know about my life as it is right now, you can't even figure out why I'm insisting on getting this girl.
1: Amos, I can only draw my conclusions from what you tell me. I'm a psychologist, not your village native doctor.
0: As if there is any

0: difference.
1: What? You, the daughter of a state governor, are traveling alone?
2: Don't you know how dangerous the African forest can be?
1: Especially for beautiful young women like you, traveling alone.
0: No. She said she was searching for love.
1: Yeah.
0: My dear, just maybe you've found love. I mean, really, yeah. Love. Dada.
3: And why are all of you staring at me like that? Let me tell you this. If you think I'm all alone, I can be very, very dangerous. If you try anything.
2: Really?
0: What can you do?
4: Come! Beautiful people!
3: Mr. Feller, I wanted you to take a look at this line.
0: Okay.
3: I was thinking not to say it louder than it is.
4: Maybe we should try this.

0: Excuse me, sir.
1: Yes. Look, Mrs. Amabebe, should we deal with this later?
2: Okay.
1: Yeah.
2: Thank you, sir.
1: You're welcome. Hey, people! Another thing, you were tough, okay?
3: Want to know how dangerous the African forest can be?
4: Especially for beautiful young women traveling alone. No, no, no. Just that. She was certain for sure.
3: Love?
4: Yeah. My lady. Me. Me.
1: It's okay now. Okay, guys, break it. Break it up. Tunde, take two. Yeah, everybody take two. Let's work this up. Mr. Bobby B, you join them now. No, 1 minute. Come. Where is the gun? Give me the gun. Give me the gun. Aha. What is this? Huh?
2: That's what we're using for the film.
1: This is what we're using for my film. Huh? Well, never mind. It's Nollywood, yeah? Hey, let's do it. Take the gun. All right. Okay. Now, when you want to shoot him, what you do is lift slowly. You lift your arm to your chest like this. And then you look to the left of the camera, yeah? And then you lift your hand slowly like this. That's right. Huh? Now, when you shoot him, when you shoot him, the recoil of the gun jerks you back like that. It just...
5: Excuse me? What kind of nonsense is this, huh? What the hell are you doing?
1: Huh?
5: What kind of a stupid childish game do you think you're playing? Rubbing your hands all over my body? And this is not the first time.

0: Huh? Are you gonna tell me that you didn't see what your bloody dirty stuff you have been doing the whole time?
1: Oh, Chief, I'm just trying to...
2: Trying to what? All the other papers that published that story sold hundreds of thousands. You refused to publish the story. And how many copies of the last edition did we sell?
1: Well, Chief, my department is editorial. I'm not in marketing. Let me talk to the marketing manager. Chief!
2: You're fired. You heard me. You are fired.
3: I realized that I had pushed my luck too far. You don't talk principles with people whose motto is, show me the money. I apologized to Chief Ikudabo. What could I do? I had two children in secondary school at that time. I got my job back. But to keep that job, I knew that I had a serious battle to win, starting with my own reporter, Jibu Ijele.
4: I said it, didn't I? Right from the very beginning, Ms. Vaye. I said casting Mrs. Amabibi would spell disaster. She's just not a professional. Simple.
5: Please, calm down, Mr.
4: Calm now. I'm calm. What's your mind? I'm calm.
5: Well, let's end this matter. I mean, the lady admitted that she was wrong. She overreacted.
4: Look, every one of you read the story. You read the papers. Mr. Samuel, you're a Nigerian. You know that our people take everything they read in the papers as gospel truth. Yeah.
6: That's a simple matter of reversing public opinion. Mr. Samuel here is an expert in that. I introduced him that our media consultant remember.
5: Give me 2 weeks. And Nigerians will now remember that this happened on your set. I mean, how many of our politicians got jailed for massive fraud? And within 2 years, they're back to be elected as senators. That is my specialty in journalism. I make people forget.
4: All right, but if we're going to resume the job, then Mrs. Amabibi must undertake to work under the strictest, absolute professional terms. If she cannot take the rigor of the job, then one of us will have to leave the project.
7: Foreman, in this forest, I found you. And in this same forest, I want to pledge my undying love to you. Would you please marry me?
8: Charles, I have told you that my father is a governor. He's also a deep, deep Christian. How do you think he would accept me to marry you, knowing very well that you're the son of a village chief?
9: Mrs. Amabibi. Mrs. Amabibi, those are not your lines. Huh? A gifted professional wrote this script. Every word has a meaning. Every sentence move the story forward in a particular direction. Save those lines, please. And you, Mr. Funsho Adeolu, you're an actor that I respect. Please let us maintain the same superb quality and level of performance, even if your fellow actor is not giving you enough. Let us do this, please. So roll it now. Action!
8: Charles, I have told you countless of times that...
3: Mrs. Amabibi.
9: Mrs. Amabibi! Isn't this when you're supposed to move?
10: You're messing up the whole thing. You're messing up the project. You're messing up the blocking. You're messing up the lanes. You're messing up...
8: Okay, everybody. Can we take just 1 hour lunch break?
9: Excuse me!
8: Well...
9: I don't want to hear it.
8: We have to talk about it. We can't continue like this. A film project is about time and budget.
9: And so save your time and your budget. Give me quality materials to work with.
8: The problem is not the quality of the material here. It's your immature handling of the material.
9: Excuse me?
8: Your contract clearly states the duration of the project. It also states what happens if any member of the crew begins to forget the importance of the time.
9: Miss Villiers, is it my nose, or do I smell a threat here?
8: There is no threat. I'm only telling you to go back to your contract and read the fine prints.

0: What's wrong? What's wrong?
1: Who am I?
0: What?
1: My name. Call my name.
0: What is this?
1: Am I the one frustrating you?
0: What are you talking about?
1: Your frustrated obsession with Tony and my baby. Why are you taking it out on me? Nobody noticed the childish cat and mouse game you guys were playing. She was touching you and squeezing your bum and all that. Well, you thought I and virtually everybody on set thought we were blind? You know, I really thought we had something going on.
0: Hey, Cynthia. We really do have something. You know how I feel about you.
1: Oh, really? And this is the best way to express that feeling? Parked outside my house on a rainy night, refusing to come inside. Instead, you choose to have rough and brutal sex with me, just to ease your anger on another woman.
0: Yes.
1: Oh, please!

And the one who poured her perfume all over you last night. That was to mark her territory or something. All I ask is to do all the rubbish you want. But please, keep the scandals out of the papers. In case you forget, I still bear your name. This film is your chance to find yourself again.

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But you insist on letting your penis drag you down. More bread to play with.

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Why would he follow me the whole day?

0: son likes me. He called me into a motel room just to tell me that.
1: Why do you think I called you here?
0: I don't know. I mean, I know.
1: You do?
0: Hey, Tonya, we're not teenagers here, for God's sakes.

0: Yet I'm deeply, genuinely, but foolishly attracted to another man. A man who only sees me as a sex object.
1: Hey, come on, Tonya.
0: You see, that's why I cannot work between us. Please stay. We hear me separately, we'll leave separately. I cannot afford any more scandals. You're used to it.

0: rendez-vous. Do you know that at this point in my life, you are the only threat to my children's education? And I just suddenly realized that despite my age, I am actually physically stronger than you are. That means if there is a fight between us right now, I could easily throw you into the lagoon. The driver will swear that it was an accident, and my lawyers will argue that I acted in self-defense. But let me make you a proposition. You can continue to gather your stories about the color of some actresses on the pants, the sexual habits of some senators. Simply continue to sell them to our competitors. That way, I don't have to reject anything. And that's how I get to keep my job. And you get to keep your life.
1: That's what you do then.
2: Yeah.
1: Once you get there, you just... Oh, bonjour, madame.
3: Excuse us.
1: Yeah. Yeah.
3: Mr. Felix, what is this?
1: We're shooting the dream sequence today.
3: I know that, but a masquerade. I don't read anything of masquerade in the script.
1: Ah, Miss Villette. Trust me. I need all the visual tricks I can pull to make your film watchable.
3: My film?
1: Way to go! Today? Yeah. Okay, let's do this now. All right, so what? Show me what you got. What you guys got? Yeah, okay.

0: what we do now, yeah, is where is that masquerade? Okay, I'll get the masquerade to move over here. What now? Okay, you'll go from the clothes of this masquerade, and as you pan left, you gently open it up until you... Hey, give me that masquerade. Does he speak English? He speaks English, okay? All right, masquerade speaks English. When I say action, you just do that dance that we talked about, okay?
1: Sir, what direction should they look on the last line?
0: Hey, does it matter today? Huh? Does it matter? I told you before, this is not our kind of film. We shoot it the way they wrote it. Yeah?
1: Okay. Huh? All right, sir.
0: Let the actors look in whatever direction they want. Follow them anyway.
1: Yes,
0: the audience is used to it. They'll look for them. Huh? Okay?

0: Tony. What are you doing in my dreams?
1: Because this is the only place we can meet for now, my darling. See, my father sent masquerade against us.
2: God.
0: Oh, Tony.
2: I said, God. Funsho?
1: Yes.
2: Big actor, Funsho Adeolu. What do you think you're doing?
1: Excuse me.
2: No.
1: Yes. You don't talk to me like that.
2: Did I not tell you that this shot is an MCU? And you flailing your arms all over the place gets you out of the frame. You don't have the intelligence to know that.
1: I said, don't talk to me like that.
2: You get out of my set.
1: Give me a good reason.
2: I should give you.
1: Let me.
2: All right. Nippy, you can't get me.
1: Take this guy.
2: Come on. Let me have this guy. Get out of my set.

0: to our competitors. That way, I don't have to reject anything. And that's how I get to keep my job. And you get to keep your life.
1: I'm sure you cannot deny that this is your voice.
2: Oh, Chief, I was just talking. It was not a threat.
1: That young man took it seriously. He got a story and sold it as an exclusive to a competitor. I have it on good authority that Paul sold 734,000 copies because of this story. Oh yes, 734,000 copies. My money!
2: This is not the first time that Dibu will sell stories to our competitors. Ask him.
1: This is the first time he's going to perform this criminal act because his editor threatened to kill him if he didn't.
2: It was not a threat. It was not a threat.
1: Because I am not vindictive. Because I don't want to lose face among my colleagues on the board. I cannot sack you outright.
2: Thank you, sir.
1: This is your resignation letter. Sign it.

0: Sign it!
1: Yes, sir.
2: Mr. Fenney, we spend too much money on this project to ask you to go now.
3: But if this project is going to be completed as you as director, you must be ready to make some concession.
2: Mr. Fenney?
4: I'm with you, Mr. Lombard. I'm listening.
5: Why didn't you do this? You will sign an undertaking that there will be no further negative media attention attached to this project.

0: How much do you have, Mr. Sullivan? How much?
1: Well, if there is any further delay to the schedule, whether due to your action or inaction, you should be ready to forfeit a percentage of your fees.
2: So how do you take this, Mr. Fedele?

It's not because I chose this place to declare my feeling to you, but it's because this is where you fought for me. When I saw you slap from show, oh my goodness, I just melted, you know? And that was when it struck me that, Tonya, you are in love with this arrogant bastard.

0: good thing that Mira likes you. I'm sure he'd be so happy to call you daddy.
1: Let's see if he ever gets the chance. You think his father will let him go?
0: He has to. I mean, he knows Amira isn't his child.
2: What? You followed me around for just one day and you thought you knew everything about me?
1: So who is it? I mean, Mira's father.
2: That's a story for us to talk about another day. For now, let's just concentrate on more pressing issues.
1: Which is?
0: My divorce.
3: Charles will never grant me a divorce. You don't know how incredibly jealous that man is. I mean, if he had been around to hear all these stories about you and I, trust me, he'd have killed you by now.
1: That's if I don't kill him first. Tonya. If he refuses to give you a quick divorce, I'll kill him.
2: Yeah, talk is cheap.
1: I'm serious.
2: Shh. Nobody's killing anybody, baby.

0: rent a house, furnish it, move into it, and I will join you immediately on John filming this movie, with or without a divorce.
1: I don't think, please.
0: You see, I said it. Talk is cheap.
1: Oh, no, please. Tonya, it's not just that. That's not what I...
0: Baby, don't you get it? Look, if I'm ready to ask Charles for a divorce, you must also demonstrate your seriousness. That's the only way I can be sure that I'm not being a fool.

0: Hello. Yeah. Well, at last, all set.
1: Everyone is here, trying to finish their job. I should be with you in the next 40 minutes. Hey, what's that music in the background?
2: Oh, it's the radio. Everyone here is dancing. I'm sure they're celebrating your absence.
0: Very funny.
1: Well, I'll see you tonight, eh?
0: I love you.

0: I saw a bag in your car. Are you traveling? What is this now? This is what?
1: Rent for the next 2 years and enough left over for you to live on.
0: Amos, what are you talking about?

0: What are you doing?
1: I've done my duty.
2: Friends and family, they asked me, did I think I could change a man who was determined to mess up his own life? I loved that man. I think I always will. He's not a bad man, you know. He just couldn't define his priorities. I hope your article says that much for him.

0: Gina, so what do you have for me?
1: So, of course his wife doesn't know anything about it.
0: Okay.
1: But Honorable Lawyer has 5 children from 3 different women. I have photographs of 2 of the women with their children.
0: Now that's the spirit. The new spirit, eh? Go for it, girl.
1: Thank you. Excuse me.
0: Oh, Shehu. Yeah, sit down, sit down.
2: Get to that Imus Fellas film set tomorrow.
0: Okay.
2: You know, they are getting some press member to come and cover the shooting of the so-called most important scene. And of course, you know, I don't give an F about the most important scene. Keep your eyes and camera wide open. Your real assignment is to get our next big story about Fele and that Tonya girl. Capiche?
3: Hi, sir. My editor.
0: Mm-hmm.
3: Thank you.

0: Oh, baby, that is so good to hear. And I want you to repeat it. Exactly the same words. You know what, sweetie? Can you give me a few seconds so I can get more comfortable on the bed? Okay, baby. Okay, sweetie, I'm listening.
1: I said I thought I'd seen it all, done it all, before I met you. But sitting here, waiting for you, it's as if I'm waiting for my life to really begin.
2: I'm not a poet, Tonya, but simply thinking of you. All I see, Tony, are gardens
1: full of flowers.
0: Hello?
1: Yeah.
0: Baby, please tell me more.
1: Tony,
2: you are the only reason taking this last to you tomorrow
1: for that big sin.
0: Same here, darling. Same here. Good night, my love. Amazing.

0: amazing.
1: Well, he's very good with words. I'll give him that.
0: I can't believe this. Bisala, do you think that what they really mean those words?
2: Come on, Tonya. He only called to make sure you don't surprise him by showing up tonight.

0: Hello, sis. This is Amos Ayefele we're talking about.
1: Okay, let's shoot now.
2: Yep.
1: Lovely. Victor.
3: Yes, sir.
1: The smoke machine is working, only that it's pointing in the wrong direction.
3: Shall we try the other one, sir?
1: Okay, let's go see. All right.
0: Ladies and gentlemen, we are ready to shoot in about 5 minutes, so if I can ask you guys to follow me so I can have you seated over there.
4: Okay.
0: Yeah? Thank you.
4: My husband, Charles, is the film producer.
5: Comment ça va, madame?
6: Comment ça va? Oh, vous parlez bien français?
7: Oui, merci. J'ai étudié en France, à Lyon.
8: Mrs. V, I just want to apologize. I'm really sorry. I just want you to know that we didn't plan this. I mean, Charles just flew in a few minutes
7: I just
8: ago.
7: Thought I should come and surprise on the set. More or less about kind of thing. I'm too sorry that I broke some rules, but I could leave.
8: Well, actually, the decision is that of the director.
9: Oh, but of course, this could be the director.
7: Oh, yeah. Thank you so much, ma'am. Thank you. Thank you.
10: Mr. Feller. Mr. Amos Feller. Hi. I'm so sorry, too. Well, this is my husband, Charles. Charles, this is Mr. Amos Feller, our ABLE director.
7: Oh. How do you do, sir?
1: Pleasure.
7: Oh, well, have fun. Enjoy your show. Oh, baby, I should be.
10: And Mr. Feller, I'm really sorry. I mean, I didn't really plan for any of this to happen. I promise it will never happen again. Okay?
1: Well, okay. Mr.
7: Charles.
1: I'm a baby. You can stay.
7: Oh, thank you so much.
10: Oh, really? Wow! Oh, thank you so much. Gosh, you're my hero.
1: Mr.
7: Charles.
1: I'm a baby. Oh. Now, you stay out of my way.
7: Yes, sir.
10: Okay.
7: Okay.
10: So, let's show you.
7: Oh, please.

is going to be an epic wedding. So, I want you to show me the dance that you will dance when our in-laws arrive. No. Back that side, because that is where our in-laws are going to sit. Back, your back to that side. Spread out.

0: What's the matter with you? You keep acting until I stop you. I tell you when the scene has ended. Now, you clown. Which bastard left this thing here?
1: I did, sir. You said I should put it there as backup for...
0: You stupid little goat. So you had to leave it between my legs, right? Your grandfather. Does he know how much these things cost?
2: Let's move on, Mr. Philly. The equipment is not needed.
0: You keep your little mouth out of this. What do you know about when or which equipment I needed? What the hell do you know about directing a film? Now, I said, take this scene again. Or do I have to beg you? Action now!
3: Maddens!
2: The search for love, which started from the evil forest, has finally ended here in this beautiful mansion. Tony, I'm yours forever. Take me.
3: My dear, before we can truly become one, we have to seek for our father's blessing.
2: Then what are we waiting for?
3: After you, my love.

0: Was it a bad take?
1: I don't know what to call it. You see, an actor creates a persona to suit the role he's playing. He does not twist the role to suit his own persona.
0: So what are you trying to say?
1: What I'm saying is, Mrs. Amabibi, the role you're playing is a princess. Princess, not a prostitute. She doesn't walk like a prostitute, a character that you're obviously familiar with, seeing how close she is to your persona.
0: What?
1: I'll give you the benefit of the doubt here. I want to believe that because of the presence of some idiot in the studio on my set today, you just couldn't help being yourself.
2: Are you mad?
1: If I hear one more word from you.
2: What the hell is this man?
1: Get out. Get out of my set. You overdressed moron. Get out before something terrible happens to you.
0: Please, Mr. Amabibi.
2: He can't talk to a wife like that.
0: I understand, but you just...
2: What the hell

0: editor.
1: Huh. Shoo. Did you confirm the story?
0: Yes, I have the address of the hospital.
1: Okay.
0: The fellow has stayed here for 3 weeks under psychiatric observation. It was the only way Tony Asuzman agreed not to press charges for assault and attempted manslaughter.
1: We need to take pictures of Fele in that hospital. And I'm going to show you how to get such things today, okay? Go grab lunch first. Let me see.
0: Dibu. Sir. Thank you. I need that. I'm learning so much from you.
1: And you will learn more. So much more, bro. And you make good money.
2: Money?
0: Serious money, sir. I bought 2 cars and Debo bought a duplex in Bagada Estate.
2: So, why did you quit?
0: It was becoming too dangerous. I went with Debo to cover an event and somebody took shots at us. Yes. The driver, Mr. Makinde, got 2 bullets in his shoulders.
2: Really?
0: Yes.
2: I didn't read about that.
0: Oh, that's...

0: because Dibu killed the story and hired bodyguards.
1: Dibu now goes around with bodyguards?
0: I don't know if he still does, but as at that time...
1: Anyways, did the two of you go to Fele's hospital?
0: We were too late. Fele had escaped from his ward during the night, and our presence was a threat. And the hospital management did not want to be seen as incompetent, so Dibu offered our services and so as to keep the matter out of the papers. We made 300,000 naira on the spot.
2: About this time next year, precisely 1 year dating from that day he stabbed Tony's husband in the studio.
3: Okay.
2: Yeah. We'll open a fresh page on Fele.
3: About his life, what he's up to, and every other thing.
0: Sir, I think Dibu has failed this time.
1: What do you mean?
0: The boys who still work in Niger Sin, they told me that they've been trying to put the story together for the past 2 months. But they simply couldn't locate Amos Fele. The man seems to have disappeared.
1: So, you said that the anniversary of the stabbing incident will be next Friday, right?
0: Yes. Yes, we noted the date.
1: That's strange. That's also Fele's wedding anniversary. He told me.
0: Wait a minute, sir. You've found him? You've interviewed him also?
1: I was winning awards for investigative journalism while you and Dibu were in nursery school. I spent the last 2 days with Amos Fele.
0: Wow! So, how is he? Where is he now?
1: Well, he's not exactly where he has always wanted to be, but he's close enough and he's happy. He is proud of his achievements. Mm. The two documentary films he made for the community made the government give them public toilets and potable water. And I think he's especially proud of this one. His latest personal achievement. We also talked about his ex-wife.
4: Since the last 1 year. At the field in Moshi, where I still go to play football on Fridays. She'll sit quietly in her car, watch. 10, 15 minutes, then she will drive away. She came on the important dates of our lives together. The very first time was our wedding anniversary. The second was her birthday. The third, my birthday. The fourth time. Marked the death of our son. I'm sure she would come again this next week, Friday.
1: And what is that?
4: Another wedding anniversary.
1: Oh. Yes, hello? Ah, madam. Hello. Yes, I'm fine. Ah, yes, today is fine with me. The Lord Surprise Villa? I'm sorry, I don't know where that is. Well, yes, text the address to me. I'll be there. Thank you.
0: Tonia? Tonia Mabibi?

0: And in March this year, it won the Eleanor Bumble Awards for the first romance novel in Canada. Mm. And the prize was $10,000.
1: Really? So, when is this book going to hit the shelves in Nigeria?
0: Who reads in Nigeria?
1: You're not afraid that the book might be recognized by Nigerians?
0: Afraid? We didn't do anything illegal. Look, it's a random film director who desperately wanted to sleep with my actress sister. And I needed materials for my first novel, so I convinced my sister here to bring her pursuer along, and it turned out to be a beautiful romantic story. So,
2: you know, now the novel is such a huge deal because of the element of adultery.
0: Stella was married, and he believed I was married as well.
1: Yes, Charles, your husband?
2: Charles was a classmate of mine from Lagos University. He's a professional model in Ghana.
0: And guess how much we had to pay him to play the role of Tonya's husband?
2: Including compensation for his injury.
1: Yeah.
0: Precisely 2 million naira.
2: Yes.
1: I see. And Tonya?
2: Mm-hmm.
1: You were not disappointed that the film did not become a hit?
2: No.
0: Look, even if it was Spike Lee that directed it, the film couldn't have hit anything. I mean, I read the script myself and it was lousy. Exactly how your darling fellow would put it.
2: Oh, but to be honest with you, I had so much fun. I became a star, and I'm not even an actress to start with.
0: You know, and she didn't even set out to go for the audition at all.
2: No, I didn't. I was actually just driving by with my nephew, and I saw the audition banner beside the studio gate. So, just out of curiosity, I went in, and I came out a star.
1: It looks like everybody got what they wanted.
0: That's the point.

0: house now.
1: Look, look.
0: Yes, weather, weather. Oh no, Sunday.
1: Conchito, Conchito.
0: Never.
2: Maybe she won't come today.
1: Huh?
2: Mrs. Fele. Maybe she's finally decided to let her past stay dead.
1: No, I don't think so.
2: Sir, you don't seem surprised.
1: No. I only hope he paid you well. Don't look so tragic, huh?
0: I understand. You're not a freelance. You need money. Well, you found this house and you couldn't resist anything.
2: So you knew I'll do this?
1: More or less.
0: You told me you had learned a lot from people. And I know he'll be here because you told him that I was going to be here. He could have sent a reporter, but he couldn't resist coming to show me his new official car and his rosy cheeks. Look at it. Look at it.

0: Hello?
1: Oh, hello! Am I speaking to Mr. Lizard?
0: Mr. Who?
1: Mr. Lizard! This is Mackenzie, man. It's about...
0: Ah, yes! Good afternoon, Mr. Mackenzie! Ah, yes, but the name is Alisa, not Lizard.
1: Oh, yeah, whatever. Congratulations, anyhow. Your story, Heroes and Zeros?
0: What? You mean? I got a job!
1: You...

0: happy I am.
1: I'm sure I can. But just one request, please.
0: Yes, yes, anything, please.
1: You see, we need some fine pictures to beautify your fine art story.
0: You mean photos of me, of Pele, or Tonya?
1: Oh, no, man. We just like to use the pictures of the masquerades, you know, the ones you described on the beach rock scene. Those are kind of pictures I've read as a span of stories from Africa,
0: alright, sir, no problem. I will email you several photos of Nigerian masquerades from the last Abuja Carnival. You can choose any one of those. Your readers, our readers wouldn't know the difference.
1: Oh, great. Thank you very much, Mr. Lizard.
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0: Xenomorph!
1: I didn't mean to. That was an honest mistake.
2: Madam,
1: even your entire salary, your whole life cannot compensate for this.
2: Jesus. Madam, what's going on here?
1: Who hired this idiot? See what she's done to my dress.
2: Jesus.
0: Sir, I promise you, I didn't see her. I can't go about pouring people water intentionally. I didn't mean to. Please forgive me.
2: And where are you going with water? What are you doing with water in this office? Why?
0: I just finished eating. I just wanted to throw the water away. I'm sorry.
2: I'm so sorry, ma. Because of this, I'm going to deal with her.
1: No, that's not enough. If you still want me patronizing this place, get this idiot fired right now.
0: Hey, Goma, please don't do this to me, please. This is the only thing I have, the only job I have. I live here, I sleep here. This is the only way I take care of myself. Don't take it away from me. I promise I'll clean your dress for free. I'll iron it out. I'm sorry.
1: You should have thought of that before being so careless. Dave?
2: Ma?
1: You heard me. If you still want Miles and I to keep patronizing this place, get this thing out of here this minute.
2: I'm so sorry, Ma. I'm so sorry, Ma. Just give me some more time. I promise you, next time you come here, you will not see her. You won't.
1: Good.
2: I promise you that. I will see what you cost.
0: No.
2: I will see. I can't lose any of my customers because of you. I cannot.
0: But I've been working for you. Come on now. Don't do this to me. What have I done? Myself, what have I done? What have I done?
3: What took you so long?
1: Isn't that stupid girl Dave hired? Look what she's done to my dress. It's completely ruined. You're not gonna say anything.
3: What do you want me to say? You seem to have taken care of everything.
1: Really?
3: Can we go now?
0: Sir, are you really going to fire me? You know that I'm hardworking. I promise you, I didn't mean to pour water on her. It was an accident.
2: Edna, at this point, there's nothing I can do. I'm a businessman. I open here for business. You see those people? I wash every of their clothes. I know how much I'm making from them. In fact, they are the people that are sustaining this business. You know everything now. So I can't do anything based on sentiment, please.
0: Yes, sir.
2: Don't do this, oh. Don't do this, oh. It will not help you.
0: Sir, please. You know that this is where I live. You know that I don't have anywhere else to go ever since my aunt threw me out of her house. This is where I always sleep. If you send me out, I'll end up in the street, and you know the street is no good for me. I won't survive it. I beg you, please.
2: Edna, there's nothing I can do. There's nothing I can do. There's nothing. Please, start going before that lady comes here and meets you.
0: Please.
2: Start going, you know.
0: Please, I beg.
2: Start going. I beg. If you come here again, I'll find you. I'm in trouble. Please. Please, start going.
0: I don't know.
2: No. Start going. Please. I never come here, try, don't near here again, please, before you put me into trouble.
4: Like.

0: That stingy, wicked man. The owner of this building, I know this man is a very generous man. I don't even know how he carried this job, go give this stingy, wicked man. And that man must have bring more money for more workers. But bet me, the engineer will siphon it.
1: Good morning.
2: Good morning.
3: Who are you and how money take enter this site?
1: Through the gate. Yes, I came in through the gate.
2: The gate?
1: You both were talking, so you didn't see me coming.
2: This gate?
1: Yes, sir.
2: Okay, no wahala. So, what will help you do?
1: Sir, I'm looking for a job. I want to know if you can employ me to work here.
2: Job?
0: Did this place look like a hotel where you can get a job? Fine girl like you. Tell us the truth. You came here to distract us.
1: But sir, I'm capable. I can do the work.
0: We heard you, and we don't have job for you here.
1: I said I'm capable.
2: It's okay. It's okay. You know what happened there? The engineer in charge of this site will soon come. I believe if he comes, this is the only work for you to do. He will give it to you.
1: Okay, sir.
4: Kolo, how are you?
2: Engineer, thank you. We are fine, sir. Talk of the devil. Here he comes. You know what? Let's just go and meet him at once.
1: Okay, sir.
2: Just follow me.
1: Thank you, sir.

0: Hey, Zaddy.
1: Where are you going?
0: I'm going to the salon with the girls. We want to go have our pedicure or manicure done, okay? And to fix our permanent eyebrows.
1: Isn't it too early?
0: Come on, Zaddy. There is no time going to the salon during the day. There's no official time for it.
1: Madsen, this is weekend, okay? Can we at least do some chores before you can go? This house is messy. Look at everything. Can we do some chores at least before you go?
0: Zaddy, I believe you can fix it. You can handle it, okay? Here.
1: And what is this one?
0: My clothes.
1: I won't wash them.
0: Come on, you won't wash my clothes?
1: I won't wash them. I'll be busy washing my clothes and other things.
0: Good, all you have to do is just include them with yours. Wash them together.
1: When are you coming back?
0: Well, I don't know, okay? Don't wait for me for anything. And fix dinner. You know I like it when you cook.
1: Great, Miles. Great.
2: Oga engineer, this is Edna. Edna, this is Oga engineer, Oga Joe. She say she want to talk to you. So if you feel I'm talking now, yeah? Okay.
3: Thank you.
2: You're welcome.
3: Thank you.
4: Good day, sir.
5: Yeah, good day, young lady. What can I do for you?
4: Sir, I'm looking for a job. I want to work here.
5: You are looking for a job here? No, now you can't be looking for a job in this kind of place. The kind of job we have here is for men, guys, not for young girls like you.
4: Sir, I'm strong. I can do the work. Besides, what a man can do, a woman can do even better.
5: I see. I like your courage. I like your courage, but have you checked very well? Because what we do here is hard work. You can see iron, cement, block, concrete.
4: Sir, I'm strong. And a trial can convince you. Just give me a trial and see.
5: I see. Since you are determined and very, very ready to do the job, I will give you a trial. Let me see what you can do.
6: Go and meet Piccolo. Tell him to give you something to do.
3: Okay, sir. Thank you, sir.
5: I'm giving you this job because of the zeal I've seen in you. If you do well, then we can do more. Mind you, don't disappoint me.
3: Sir, how can I disappoint you when my name is not Amaka?
5: Oh, yes. It's only Amaka that disappoints.
3: Edna does it.
5: Oh, you are Edna by name?
3: Yes, sir.
5: It's okay. Go and meet Piccolo.
3: And
5: you, don't forget, my eyes is on you.
3: Thank you, sir. You're God
5: welcome.
3: Bless you, sir.
5: No problem.
1: So, were you able to fix those for me?
7: Not really. We are running short of materials.
1: Okay.
7: We need the 16mm and the 8mm rod.
1: Okay.
7: Here is the list.
1: Okay, this is almost the same thing I have on my list. All right. This is the check for the workers.
7: Oh
1: yes, please do pay them. I like the fact that you do pay them on time. No one has brought any complaint to me, so keep that up.
7: No, you won't.
1: So thank you.
7: Okay, in that case I'll have to rush to the bank and get the money so that I can pay the workers immediately.
1: That would be good. That would be good.
7: Are you not coming to the site today?
1: No, I still have a lot of things to do, and then I'll still clean up the whole place. So I may be tired once I'm done. I will not come.
7: Cleaning?
1: Yes.
7: Where is your woman? Why will you be the one cleaning the house?
1: Oh, she went to the salon.
7: And left the house just for you to do? Is that proper?
1: There is no law that says a woman must be the one to do the house chores. And we help each other, that's all.
7: Miles, don't let a woman override you. She would take advantage of that.
1: You don't know Madsen. She's such a sweet soul. She will not do that.
7: It's all right. Let me go back to the site.
1: All right.
7: Thank you very much.
1: Take care of you,
7: I will.
1: All right.

0: Edna.
1: Na me.
2: Boss himself, my boss.
3: Your boy, they agreed too special.
2: Okay, I got doing.
4: My chair lady.
2: It's up. Why you want me this morning? Now you be our boss now. Are you my boss?
4: Why you they talk to me?
0: Now you they in charge now. You know, say since you enter this side, the way you they hijack work, you they hijack everything. They shock me. You may hijack this side to serve it. From the way I see it.
2: He they want me, have you got doing?
0: But wait, to make an ask you.
2: What happened now? Why did they beat call my food?
0: Now, guy, they one side. I see as your hand, they cross. Well, buy your own. As I talk, I even they surprised as I see here. This is way come to side before everybody today. I hope you sleep well for last night.
2: I sleep well, though. But I come early today because I don't want to make Oga complain about my work at all. I want to work well today.
0: Okay.
5: Oh, attitude of a serious person.
2: Wait, make I give you my...
5: Calm down.
2: Ah. You don't understand. You see where they sell them for junction.
0: Your own just day for blood.
5: Okay, taste this bread. It's okay.
0: Enough, guys. More just enter. More go up. That man go just meet us here now. Everybody, let's just go.
2: I make you complain. Say, I no work today. Now you make a comment.
0: Okay, I'm more to go. It's okay. More to go. Why? More to go. Today,
2: chop. You don't cut my food.
0: No mind them. Buy your own chop. No.

0: Hey, Edna. Sir. How many blocks you don't carry today?
1: 15, sir.
0: Only 15. Huh? You see, today, if you don't carry better block, I go fire you for this work. And the one you say this thing now work for me, you say you go do them. See, waiting be 15 block.
1: Sir, I carry pass all of them. Ask them.
0: You carry pass all of them?
1: Yes, sir.
0: Well, I go get the record of everybody we carry waiting carry today. If your own no plenty, no try come here again.
1: Thank you, sir.

0: 마디슨!
1: Why are you yelling my name like that? Is there a problem?
0: What is all this?
1: Huh? What's the problem?
0: What is the problem?
1: Uh-huh.
0: Look around you. Don't you see anything wrong with this kitchen?
1: Like how?
0: What do you mean like how? Why is this kitchen looking like a refuse dump?
1: When I'm not your maid,

0: I say you are my maid.
1: But that's what you're implying.
0: What do you mean that's what I'm implying? What is wrong in you cleaning the kitchen? What is wrong? This place, this plate, everything here, you are the one who has used them. So what is wrong in actually washing them and fixing them right? You're asking me what is wrong. What do you do all day when I go to work?
1: I take care of the house.
0: Which of the house? This same house that is looking like a refuse dump, or this same kitchen, the way it is looking?
1: Mouse, please. I was busy doing something inside when I heard you screaming my name. Okay, I don't have time for your nugget this morning. You have hands, use them, or better still hire a maid if you need one.
0: Oh, I'm nagging. I have hands. Nagging.
2: It's scary.
3: You mean marriage?
2: Yeah. You see, Martin and I, we're trying to take things slowly. But Martin, she's in a rush to get married, and
3: You aren't ready for now.
2: Thing is, I was ready. I was fully ready. But then, she's giving me a different vibe from what I used to know. She doesn't like work, any kind of work at all. She, even the house chores, she doesn't do anyone. I literally had to go to work and come back to make chores in the house. That's not fair.
3: And that means she isn't the kind of woman you wanted.
2: Well, I must confess, I was blinded by her beauty on the first sight. You know, I started seeing little signs. I was hoping, okay, maybe we could work something out and just make this relationship work. But she doesn't want to do anything. She just wants to sit down, take care of her. She's selfish, she's self-centered. She doesn't want to do anything but take care of herself. She just wants to sit pretty. She just wants to be a baby girl. I don't want a baby girl as a wife. I want a woman. A woman who is responsible, understanding, and knows how to manage a home.
3: So why did it take you this long to find out who she really is?
2: Oh, well, we've never stayed together this long before. I don't know, it was just a few months back. And I never saw any of those things from a distance.
3: Man, you wanted a classic chick, isn't it? So why are you not complaining?
2: Oh, well, who says that a chick cannot be classy and productive at the same time? She's just completely... She doesn't want to do anything. That's not what I want.
3: In other words, you're saying she is not what you ordered for?
2: Well, this is a case of what you ordered for and what you got. On a terrible aspect of it.
4: Honey?
1: Oh, you're dressed.
4: You're not ready?
1: Well, no, I won't be going with you today or any other day.
4: Why? I thought we were in agreement together.
1: I know, but Zaddy, I don't want any more irritations on my skin.
4: Whoa. My work? Irritation to you? Where I make all the money that you spend and look this glam is now an irritation to you?
1: Don't be like this.
4: All right. It's fine. So, in case you need anything, the irritation money is by the bed, the drawer. You can take from there and you can give yourself a treat.
1: Thank you, baby. Thank you. Have a wonderful day. You know the sound of money makes me wet.
0: I don't want that.
1: Money. Let me go get money.

10 peşe dönüm de.

0: The road is now complete.
1: Okay.
0: So all of them here now for the decking of the last floor upstairs. And then the planks, they are using it too. And then these ones now carrying blocks, they are taking it upstairs because the Mexican people are up there.
1: Okay.
0: So work, everything is going perfectly well.
1: All right.
0: Yes, sir. So that's...
2: Hello?
3: Welcome, sir.
2: Thank you. How are you?
3: Fine.
2: Some dirty clothes.
3: Okay.
2: Do you want for the last time? Is it ready?
3: Not yet, sir, but it will be ready by tomorrow.
2: All right.
3: Sir, a minute, please. Mm-hmm. Here, I found this in one of your pockets when I was doing your laundry.
2: Really?
3: Yes, sir.
2: And you thought you should return it?
3: Why not? I don't take anything that doesn't belong to me.
2: Wow. This will be the first. Thank you.
3: You're welcome, sir.
2: Okay, you can have this for lunch.
3: You don't have to.
2: Oh, is it small?
3: No, that's not what I mean.
2: Oh, okay, just have it for lunch.
3: Really?
2: Mm-hmm. Take it.
3: Thank you, sir. And thanks for your patronage.
2: Thank you.
1: But who is that girl working on my side?
0: Oh, that girl? Mm. She's one of my laborers, sir.
1: No, I'm not comfortable with it. A girl this young should be in school, not in a place like this.
0: Hey, but Oga, if you ask me, I will tell you to leave that girl. That girl is very, very hardworking. In fact, that girl is as strong as German machine. She even strong past some of these young men where they here. Very strong and hardworking, sir. I've tried her and I can assure you that she's very hardworking.
1: Where is the list the head worker made?
0: Oh.
2: All right. I will get back to you on this.
0: Okay, sir.
1: I need you to do something about the girl. I do not want, you know how these things can be if any accident. So I do not want her. She's too young to be working here. She's delicate.
0: I will do something about it immediately, sir. Mm-hmm. Bye-bye, sir. No break block, oh. I'll teach you this time. Well, you know as you do, anybody will break block, you go pay. I know they have to look anybody face. So. Edna.
3: Sir.
0: I've gone through my records and see the number of blocks you carried today.
3: Sir,
0: you did marvelously well today.
3: I told you I was surprised and make you proud.
0: Keep it up. You are really trying.
3: Thank you.
0: But Edna, there's a little problem. Yes, a very little one. You know, say, you know, be me get this place. I'm just the site engineer supervising the project. And as the site engineer, I don't give out instructions. Rather, I receive instruction. And the current instruction now is that the owner of the site is really very, very angry. Yes, he is mad at me. He's annoyed that I engage female on this project. He is really mad at me that involving girls will slow down the job and make it sluggish. So to that effect, he is saying that I should ask you to go.
3: But sir, I'm not sluggish and you know it. And if you ask me, that's gender discrimination. I work harder than almost everyone here. As Piccolo, they are no match for me.
0: That can be true, but the truth is that, like I said, nobody may get here now. I'm just under instruction. And if I don't send you out now, I may be the one.

0: going. So the owner of the house said you should go. So please, I will advise you, you go after today, don't come back again.
1: Sir, please. Sir, please.
0: Come on, stop begging me. At this point, I don't have anything to do. I am under obligation to carry out the instructions given to me by the owner of the house. So please, just go home. Don't come again. I believe God. He will give you another job. I trust God so much that He will provide you with another job. Even He might give you a job better than this one. So don't let that bother you, please. Okay? Just go home.
2: It feels like the end of the road. I try and try, but nothing's coming
0: up for
2: me.
0: Okay.

0: Edna. Edna.
1: Who's drunk? So you are crying. Anybody die?
2: Nobody died. I'm fine.
1: But why are you crying?
2: I'm fine.
1: Okay, okay. It's time to go. Work don't finish. Maybe they go. By the way, where do they live, safe?
2: Don't worry, just...
1: You sure about that?
2: You can go. I have a few things to tidy up first.
1: Okay. Well, this is your tears. I don't just understand. Okay.
0: In that case, I will see you tomorrow, man. Not until you came through and showed me what it means to care. I could see...

0: How are you? How was the day?
1: It was fine. You should go take a shower first.
0: I should go take a shower before I hug you?
1: Mm-hmm.
0: Okay. So what's for dinner? Because I'm really famished.
1: Don't worry, just go have a shower first.

0: you ordered food again?
1: I didn't have the time to cook.
0: What were you doing all day?
1: I went shopping.
0: Again?
1: A girl never gets tired of shopping.
0: But at least dish the food now. How can you just bring this in like this?

0: take from the drawer?
1: It doesn't matter. You said I should use the money to buy anything.
0: I said you can use the money to buy anything. Does that mean you should wreck me? I expected you to be responsible.
1: Of course, I am responsible. Which is why I only picked a few clothes and then I upgraded my phone to an Apple 13.
0: When you still have a working phone?
1: Miles, I have begged you for over a month.

0: That's the route you want to take. It's fine.
1: Mouse, listen. You have the money. I am your girlfriend. You should spend on me. Spend it on me.
0: Okay. I don't blame you. I didn't blame you. I gave you access. They can't come to me.

0: are you doing here? What is the meaning of this one?
1: Go first, sir.
0: Oga, you want to kill me, eh? Oga!
2: Ta!
0: Oga!
3: No, Oga. Oga, to be honest with you.
4: No,
3: Oga.
4: Don't give me that joke. Please.
5: So I am disappointed in you. No, why would you allow such kind of thing to happen?
3: Oga.
5: You need to take care of it immediately because you told me that you're going to take care of it.
3: I will do that.
5: Okay, what would people say now if they hear that one of my workers is sleeping in an uncompleted building? That would look bad on me.
3: Believe me, I swear to Almighty God, I didn't know that this girl sleeps in this place. How can I do a thing like that?
5: Take care of it.
3: I will do that, I promise you. I will fail. No verse, Oga, beg. I don't know.
6: As they walk out like that, come out angrily. Now, seriously, be again.
3: Now, this girl, where that stupid girl? Eh? Where is that girl? I will sort you with. Come here, you. What do you want to do? So, now, problem you want to put me into, eh? Now, bad thing I do give you work. When I give you work, I give you house. Answer me, did I give you house when I gave you work?
7: I'm so sorry.
3: Why you want to do this kind of thing to me? Why you come to sleep here?
7: I know that you hired me. I truly didn't mean to betray your trust. Please forgive me. Please
3: now, you see what me. You want cause for me? Nearly now, my Oga don't presume you come up for this place. Just because I do good thing for you. Eh? Why you go to sleep for uncompleted building like this? Even without telling me. Eh?
7: Sorry.
3: You're not going to see your house go sleep now. Why? When did you start to sleep here? Talk before I go use this thing, break your head. When did you start sleeping there?
7: The day I started working here.
3: You see? Since that time, now here you sleep. Hey! You see why good thing don't go? Since that time, now here you sleep. Can you imagine that?
7: Sir, I'm sorry.
3: Imagine waiting this man for do me now. Huh? But why you go to sleep for uncompleted building? Girl like you, where your family?
7: I'm so sorry.
3: Where is your house? You don't look me. Where is your family? I need to see them now. Where you want to pursue me for what? Where your family?
7: I don't have any. I don't have anywhere else to go. Please, sir, help me beg Oga. Or I can beg him myself. No, sir.
3: No family.
7: No. Please help me beg him.
3: But the truth is, I don't feel happy. You saw how mad my boss was at me. Huh? I don't want to do anything that will put my own job in a very big risk. I can't help you. You see me waiting here too now, and how strange I be. I don't even get a house for this place. As I dey here now, I want small guest house. Where they like poultry, now there I go sleep. After work, I go carry myself, you go there, go stay. As you mean my family day here now, for same I carry you, go house.
7: Hey, please.
3: I beg. You have to go, please. Make two of us no go fall inside go at the same time. You lose your work, I lose my work. Nobody go help each other.
7: Please don't send me back to the streets. The street is no place where a woman is living.
3: Here is not even a better place for a young girl like you. If bad boys catch you here, what thing they go do you? You go even run enter street. I beg, here no good for you. Come on.

0: She poured water on your Mason. So Mason asked me to fire her. If not, you and her will not be bringing clothes here again. So I have to let her go.
1: Wait, you fired her because of that?
0: Yes, sir. You know you're my biggest customer. So you know how the business goes. So I can't risk my business because of one stupid girl.
1: Do you know where I saw her? I saw her in a very, very irritating position the last time.
0: Don't worry about her. Let me get your clothes. Your clothes is ready. Don't worry yourself. Sir, you can see. You know how I used to. You know my work. Don't pity for that Edna. It's a very, very stupid girl. Maybe na nemesis. Thank you, sir.
2: Yeah.
0: I really appreciate.
3: Hey, Zadi, you're back.
4: Who are you?
3: I don't understand. I'm Martin.
4: How can you be comfortable taking food away from someone else's mouth? Who gave you such right?
3: What do you mean? I don't understand.
4: Okay, you don't know what I'm talking about. Do you remember the girl that works with David at the laundromat? Are you the one who asked David to fire her?
3: Oh, that serves her right.
4: That's all you have to say. That serves her right. You're not even remorseful for what you have done. You've taken away someone else's source of livelihood and you're not sorry.
3: She ruined my dress.
4: What dress? What dress compared to human life? I saw that girl today. She was sleeping at the site. Sleeping there. She was scared. She was miserable. I couldn't even help her because I was confused. And to think that you're the one who is responsible, he gives me fever. And then you sit down there and you tell me she ruined your dress. What dress?
3: I don't understand. Is that why you're shouting at me? No, you're yelling at me because of that thing.
4: I'm yelling. Really, who are you? Because I don't know this you. I don't know who you are.
3: Can you imagine? Because of that low life. That thing. That daughter of a nobody. Jeez. That serves her rights. Rubbish.

0: was love.
1: Dave.
2: You are enjoying though.
3: Welcome, sir.
2: You are looking good though.
3: Yes, so.
2: We hardly see you here again. What's happening?
3: Yeah, you know, I'm not alone.
2: Alone? What of your girl?
3: Oh, Edna. I fired her now.

0: sister, please. I'm sorry.
1: No.
0: I didn't mean to sleep.
1: No.
0: Forgive me. I don't sleep there anymore. I know they sleep for there again.
1: It's
0: I don't
1: okay,
0: go.
1: It's okay.
2: Where are you going?
1: You don't know.

0: I'm sorry. I haven't had such a good meal in a long time.
1: No, no, no. You don't need to be sorry for eating. And I hope the site supervisor pays you your money, because you should be eating good food if you're earning money.
0: Yes, he does. Just that I'm saving it for my accommodation. I've been living in the street since my boss fired me.

0: Why won't you eat?
1: Food. Or I have lots of food at home. So I don't really find it convenient eating outside.
0: Okay. Mm.

0: this where you live?
1: Yes.
0: Hey, it's very big, oh.
1: So, how would you know, or how would you react if I tell you that you'll be sleeping in one of the rooms later? Mm-hmm. Do you want to stay outside before?
0: Ah, no. Okay. Thank you, sir.
1: And I have a proposal for you. That is, if you want it. This house needs strong hand. I mean, with the chores. So I would, I'll pay you for it. I'd like you to help with the house chores and everything.
0: Okay.
1: You like it? You can handle it?
0: Handle? Ha. So I used to carry block. Oh, have you forgotten? I can handle it.
1: Please, just come with
0: me. Thank you, sir.
1: Come in, come in, come in. Hey, babe.
2: What the hell? Mouse?
1: Yeah?
2: What is this?
1: That.
2: Save that greeting for your pathetic self. Mouse, what's going on? What's the meaning of this?
1: She's our guest.
2: Our guest? Where is the guest? I can't see any guests. Mouse, hold on. I don't understand. What are you doing here with this miserable pig that spoils my dress?
1: Madsen, can you calm down? Because she is staying with us here.
2: Hold on. Was she the person you were telling me about on the phone?
1: Oh, yes.
2: Oh, no. Hell no. Listen, Mouse, I will not even allow you bring a total stranger into this house, not to talk of this pig. This girl that ruined my dress.
1: She's staying here with us.
2: Mouse, you're not doing this. Seriously, this is not going to end well. Mouse, this is not right. It won't end well. Hey, if you know what's good for you, get out of my house. Get out. Get out of my house.
1: Well, are you okay?
2: Mouse, trust me, this is not right. This fire you are igniting is going to burn you.
0: Okay now. it's all right.
1: This is where you'll be staying till Joseph comes with.
2: Me?
3: Yes, it's your own.
2: Here. Sir,
0: you're so kind. Thank you so much, sir. Thank you. God bless you. May God keep and preserve you. Thank you so much. Hey. Your wife. She doesn't like me, and I can understand why, but truthfully, I didn't intentionally splash water on her. It was an accident.
1: You're not mad, right? Of course not. So you won't go about looking for who to splash water on. Don't worry about her. Just settle down and then come down for dinner.
0: Dinner?
1: You don't want to eat dinner?
0: I want to eat dinner, sir.
2: Hey, Edna. No, Andrini.

0: So my opinion no longer counts in this house.
1: Martin, not now, please.
0: Despite the fact that you know I don't like that.

0: girl. You know, I don't even want to see her, yet you went ahead and brought her here.
1: What would you have me do? She has nowhere else to go.
0: How is that our business? No, how is that our business? So you feel it's right to just go out there and pick a stranger, some random person to live with us?
1: Without... You took away her job. You took away the roof over her head. She was sleeping and working at that laundry shop, but you... You know what? I am happy that she is here. At least we get to make up for your wrongdoing.
0: Oh, please. Everyone has a story. Hers isn't the worst out there. Honestly, you can't just go out and pick a rando and bring him to our house. Come on. It doesn't make sense.
1: I'm sorry. Babe, I need you to do Zadi a favor. This girl, she does not have a job. She does not have a roof over her head, and we need her. So let us employ her, because we need her. We need her at least for the chores. And then we pay her, and then once she save up money for accommodation, she leaves. Sifinis, that's all. Please. Do that in a favor. Come on. Please.
0: You know, I can't say no to Zadi.
1: That's my girl.
0: But hey, tell her to stay off my path.
1: Got it. Stay off her path. Like, stay off. Come here.
0: You sure know how to get to me.
1: But I have it. It's a key. What of Edna? Edna? Edna!
2: Sir?
1: Please come.
2: Okay, sir.
1: Where is your food? Have you eaten?
2: No, sir.
1: Sit down. Join us, babe. This is your food.
0: Sit where? Join who? Where? Please, Mouse, don't start so.
1: Baby, be nice.
2: It's okay, sir. I'm not
1: No, it's not okay. Martin, go and get her food.
0: What kind of cheap perfume is that? Oh, let me guess. You got it from one of those Aboki shop, right? Oh, please. Babe, aren't you choking?
1: Can you stop? Get her food.
0: Keep your distance. Let's go. Please keep your distance. Don't

0: Shifts.
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0: 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Make sure you sit on the floor and finish this food. You hear me? Finish the food. I don't want you close to anything around my kitchen. So you don't infect it with that your leprosy hands and ass. Okay? And listen, if you don't finish this food, if you don't finish this food, it's what I'll do to you. Nonsense. Mona, you see, I will frustrate you in this house. I will frustrate you until you pack those your rags and leave my house. Pig, you want to try? Just be one. It's either you live in peace or you live in pieces.
1: I try and try, but nothing's coming up for me.

0: Ma, you sent for me.
1: Yes, sit.
2: What are you trying to do? My friend, sit on the floor. I said sit on the floor. Are you deaf? Move closer. I said closer.
1: Massage it.
0: But
1: massage my feet.
2: I said massage it.
1: You live rent free in my house. You eat my food. So serving me should be the least thing for repaying me.
2: Massage that thing very well now. Massage it. Don't you have bones in your hand?
1: If it's to eat my food now, you eat it. Or if it's to follow my husband up and down now, you do it. My friend, massage that thing very well.

0: Wow. I take my car to car wash. You shouldn't have bothered.
1: But, sir, I am your domestic staff, and this is part of my job description.
0: Nope, not this one. But you did a great job. I'm impressed.
1: Thank you, sir.
0: You done this before?
1: No, sir. This is my first time.
0: This is nice.
1: Thank you, sir. I'm glad you like it.
0: But don't do it again. I want you to concentrate on the kitchen and maybe other house chores. For my official clothes, it goes to the laundromat and my car to the car wash.
1: Noted, sir.
0: Well done.
1: Thank you, sir.
0: Babe. Babe. Babe. Babe, what's...
2: You know, why do you feel the need to be close to that trash?
0: Madison, she's a girl, not a trash.
2: A girl who looks so unkempt. Look at her hair, her clothes, yuck. You know, you shouldn't be close to her, otherwise you might get infected one day.
0: You know, that girl may not be polished, but she knows what she wants out of life. She has survived on her own. She is humble, she's respectful. I think you have a thing or two to learn from her.
2: Are you trying to insult me?
0: No insulting.
2: Mas, are you trying to insult me? What can I possibly learn from that total trash? That maggot? What can I learn from her? Oh, please.
0: So for you, life is about polishing your nails and your face and fixing permanent eyebrow. That's what life is about. Life is beyond that. As a matter of fact, being a good person, being kind, just little act of kindness to the next

0: person you see, doesn't have to be someone you know, is beautiful. And she have that. You should learn that.
1: So you're trying to say now that I'm not nice, huh? I'm not nice, right? I'm a troublemaker.
0: You have a beautiful way of showing
1: say
0: being
1: it.
0: Nice.
1: I don't blame you. She has bewitched you. I don't blame you. If Mouse, first, does not end there. Stop there. Mouse!

0: trying to eat.
1: Shut up, liar. You're a cheap liar. You know, I know wretched people like you. All they do is look for an opportunity given to them by a rich man to steal.
0: No, but Mr. Mai said I can always eat anytime I'm hungry.
1: Haven't I warned you not to ever enter my kitchen? Huh? Haven't I warned you never to touch any of my things? What makes you think you can enter my kitchen with those two left legs of yours and your leprosy and to steal my food?
0: Stop saying I'm stealing. I'm not a thief.
1: You're talking, you are talking. Listen, I will deal with you in this house. The earlier you leave this house, the better for you. If you don't leave in peace, you will leave in pieces. Nonsense. Witch, make sure you clean up this mess.

0: Welcome, sir.
1: How are you?
0: I'm fine, thank you, sir.
1: You doing okay?
0: Yes, sir. Just that the house is boring when you're not here.
1: Okay. So how about you follow me to work sometime?
0: Sir, you want me to follow you to work?
1: Mm-hmm. I have a tipper garage, as a matter of fact, three of them. So why don't you come meet some of the workers and try to make friends? You like that?
0: Yes, sir, I would like that.
1: So why are you eating bread? Is there no food in the house?
0: There's no food in the house. Besides, I was craving it.
1: The fridge is fully stocked. So how come there's no food in the house?
0: Sir, are you cold?
1: Yes. Sit and eat.
0: Sir, I'm not hungry.
1: What do you mean you're not hungry? Eat. I saw you eating bread outside, so you can't say you're not hungry. Sit and eat.
2: The poor girl said she's not hungry, so why are you forcing her to eat? You wanted to give her all of this?
3: Huh? This big chicken? Huh? What happened to the other smaller parts, like the head or the neck?
2: Why give her this? Doesn't make sense. Now this one is too much.
1: What do you think you are doing? That food is for Edna.
2: And what does it look like I'm doing?
3: What does it look like I'm doing? This chicken is well sourced too.
1: Did you tell her there's no food? Because I saw her eating bread.
2: Hey! Maybe that's what she wants to eat now.
3: I want her to eat. Mouse, why are you making a big deal out of this issue now? Eh? The poor

0: girl said she's not hungry.
1: Oh, are you hungry? Are you hungry?
0: Mm-hmm.
1: Mm-hmm. I don't want to eat this food in peace. What's your food now? What is it? What are you still doing here? May I disappear? Leave!
0: You want to fly into the food?
1: Mouse, please. What's your food? You see, friend. You're not in a silly kind of baby chicken you want to give that girl. See your own plate, see her own. I don't know what your problem is. This girl has not eaten kind of food before in her life.
0: If you have lost your appetite, I can't.

0: pensar.
1: How are you?
0: I'm fine, sir.
1: Are you sure you are comfortable enough?
0: Comfortable. Sir, I am more than comfortable. She don't know what it did for me. I went from sleeping in an uncompleted building to having a big bed all to myself. I can't thank you enough. Thank you very much, sir. God bless you always.
1: That does not answer my question. What I meant is Madison disturbing you? Is she troubling you while I am not around? Edna?
0: No, sir. She doesn't give me any trouble. She's in fact very nice to me.
1: Huh. Okay, that doesn't sound like her. Oh, but if you're telling me that you're comfortable and that you're cool with her, I will believe you. But
0: Okay.
1: you tell me when she disturbs you, okay?
0: Yes, sir.
1: And if you need anything, do not hesitate to ask me. Right?

0: Sorry, I didn't know you were in there.
1: No, it's fine. I'm not naked.
0: But you're topless.
1: Oh, yeah, right.
2: Hold on. I'm clothed.
0: Sorry, sir. I didn't know that you were staying.
1: It's fine. What do you want?
0: I'm here for the dirty clothes.
1: All right. You know where it is.
0: Okay.
1: Edna?
0: Sir?
1: You speak so well. Ever been in school?
0: Yes, sir. I finished my secondary school.
1: Hmm. You speak so well for a secondary school. Is that all?
0: Yes. I live with my aunt. And
3: Edna?
0: Ma.
3: Leave. I want to discuss with Miles. Whatever thing you're doing, you do that later.
0: Okay, ma'am. Sir.
1: Oh.
3: I am not comfortable seeing her in the same space with you.
1: You feel threatened?
3: Threatened? By who? That? Hell no! I just don't want her feeding your ears with nonsense.
1: No, no lies. I think she is smart. She has lots of potential, that's all.
3: Anyways, that's none of my business. I'm going out with a girl, so I need money.
1: Madison, I do not have any money to throw around.
3: Miles, please, don't be like this.
1: Be like what? Madison, I have projects. Important projects that need money. So I do not have any money to spend on reckless frivolities. Do you understand? I'm trying to save for my future and that of my unborn kids. At this time, I don't expect you to be irresponsible with money. I expect you to help me and make money. Making money is hard. You shouldn't be spending it on reckless things. Oh, how would you know that? Oh, did you see? It's okay, don't worry.
4: So you didn't see her?
0: No, sir. Is she not in her room?
4: Oh, where could she have gone to? I'm trying to call her phone. She's not taking the calls. Where could she have gone to?
0: Maybe you should try calling her friends. She could be hanging out with them.
4: Those ones, I don't relate with them at all. Wait, she mentioned wanting to hang out with them. But she couldn't have gone without telling me. And she didn't go with any of the cars. That's not like her, is she?
0: Just try calling her one more time. Maybe she will pick.
4: Where is she?
0: I can fly. Baby.
4: What is wrong with you?
0: Stop it!
1: Why are you so drunk? Why did you let yourself drink so much?
0: I am not drunk. I am just on a high velocity.
1: Okay, let's go to the room.
0: Baby, calm down.
1: Yeah.
0: Calm down.
1: Yes.
0: Calm down.
1: Can we just go?
0: Maybe we should just dance. Wait.
1: Yes.
0: This house is stunning. Yeah, baby, I'm stunning.
1: I'm holding
0: it. He's stunning.
1: I'm holding
0: hold it. Hold it. He's stunning. It's full of
1: dust.
0: Hold it. Hold the beauty. It's full.
1: I'm holding the beauty.
0: Yeah, baby.
4: Edna?
0: Sir.
4: How is she now?
0: She's getting better. I'm able to calm her temperature down.
4: It's fine. Well done.
0: Thank you, sir.
4: I just don't understand it. This her latest attitude, I have never seen it before.
0: She's going to be fine, sir.
4: Well done.
0: Thank you, sir. Oh, you're awake.
3: My head.
0: You're awake.
3: Jesus, my head. What are you doing?
0: Mom, you were running a temperature. I'm just trying to calm you down.
3: Just shut up! What makes you think you could touch me?
0: Mom, you came back drunk.
3: I said shut it! Shut up! Get out!
0: Mom!
3: Oh, shut! I said shut up!
4: Wait, what is going on here?
3: Baby, you wouldn't believe it. She touched me. She touched my skin.
4: What do you mean she touched you? She is the one still taking care of you after you came back home last night, wasted.

0: well. I didn't ask her to. She touched me with those filthy hands of hers.
1: You didn't ask her to. You're supposed to be grateful to her, not treating her the way you are doing right now. What is wrong with you? All right. Edna?
2: Sir.
1: Come with me.
3: Go! Go!
0: Oh my goodness. Jesus. Where is my sanitizer? I need my sanitizer. Jesus. Am I just being infected?

0: I'm sorry.
1: It's okay.
0: She has no right to treat you the way she did.
1: I'm fine. Really, I'm fine.

0: Hey, Zaddy.
1: That's my baby.
0: Oh my god. Oh.
1: So how was your day?
0: It was good.
1: Thank you. I got something for you.
0: You bought me a gift? A gift for me. Oh. Zaddy, why are you so sweet?
1: Where's Edna?
0: I don't know. She'll be around.
1: Okay.
0: Thank you. Oh my goodness.
1: Edna? Edna? How are you?
2: I'm fine, thank you, sir. How was work today, sir?
1: A bit stressful, but we're getting results. Thank you for asking.
2: Do you need me to take your bag inside?
1: Oh, don't worry about that. I got something for you. Take it.
2: You got me a gift?
1: Mm-hmm. Is just my little way of saying thank you for helping around the house. What? Yes, why are you crying? What is that? Why are you crying? You don't want it?
2: No, I like it. Just that no one has ever gotten me a gift my whole life.
1: Oh, okay. You're welcome. But you should be receiving gifts all the time. You're a good person.
2: May God bless you, sir.
1: Amen.
2: May everything or anything you put your hands on be successful.
1: Amen.
2: Thank you so much.
1: Don't do that. Don't do that, okay? Thank you now. Enjoy your gift. What is wrong with her? She left her phone. Madsen? You didn't tell me dinner was ready. Wait. Did you make only for you?

0: hands. Fix yourself something. Miles, instead of you to go into the kitchen to make something for yourself, you're here bothering me.
1: Is this a joke or what?
0: You know I don't joke, right?

0: Sir, what are you trying to do?
1: I'm trying to cook noodles.
0: Do you even know how to?
1: Not exactly, but I try.
0: I take it that you don't know.
1: I said I try.
0: Of course. Can I help you?
1: Sure, why not?
0: Knife is for...
1: Okay. Onion, so don't want to cut
0: you. Sure.
1: Would you want to go back to school?
0: Oh. School.
1: Sorry. Sorry. Help you.
0: Thank you, sir.
1: Thank you. You're welcome. So tell me about school. Have you been in school before?
0: School?
1: Mm-hmm.
0: With what money? As much as I love education, I don't have the resources to further.
1: Mm. So what about your family? What about your people?
0: I lost them when I was much younger. And so I moved in with my aunt. But it wasn't a pleasant experience at all. Just talking about it brings back bad memories.
1: I'm so sorry for making you go back to that mood.
0: But I love education. If I have my way, I'll further.
1: Okay. Would you want to eat so that I can add extra two or
0: so? No, sir. I'm good. I'll just make yours. I'm not hungry.
1: Okay. When are you planning to tell me why you are so mad?
2: Keep acting like you don't know.
1: I wish I know. I don't.
2: Fine. Okay, I'll tell you. Why did you buy me gifts and also buy for her as well? I don't understand. Why would you even think of getting a gift for that girl? That thing? Jeez.
1: Simple. She lives under my roof. And she's been of help around here. She's been of tremendous help. So a little gift as a sign of appreciation is not out of order.
2: You want us to settle, right? You want all this issue to end, right?
1: Sure, please.
2: Good. Then go take that gift back from her.
1: Are you insane? Do you know what you're asking me to do?
2: Yes. Yes, I do. And it's simple. Just go there and ask her to give you back your gift.
1: I'm sorry, I can't do that.
2: Yes, you can.
1: No, I can't.
2: Really?
1: Yes.
2: Then get ready, because this house will be too hot for you. Hotter than hell.
0: God, thank you so much for the gift of life. Thank you for your blessings and love. Thank you for this beautiful house that you have put me in. And thank you for Mr. Miles, whom through him you have used to comfort me. God, please continue to bless and protect him. Continue to give him peace, love, and everything that he wishes for himself. May nothing bad ever happen to him. May bitterness, sorrow, tears, stay far away from him. May everything that he has put his hands on be blessed and continue to be blessed in abundance. Thank you so much, for I know you have answered my prayer. Thank you, Lord Jesus.

0: morning, sir.
1: Good morning. How are you?
0: I'm fine, thank you, sir.
1: Slept fine?
0: Yes, I did.
1: So,
0: You look good this morning, sir.
1: Really?
0: Smart as always.
1: Thank you. I appreciate your compliment.
0: You're welcome, sir.
1: And thank you for all the work you do around here. I appreciate it. So, I came to your room and...
2: We're praying. So, here?
1: This is your salary. Take it, it's yours. 40,000
0: naira. Child, this is my highest earning.
2: Don't worry. Very soon,
1: you will get a job that you will earn even more.
0: Ah, sir, you're far too kind.
2: Just keep being kind to you too.
3: Mouse! Mouse! What is this?
2: What is
3: this?
1: The gift I bought you.
3: Mouse, you bought me this cheap gift. You went into a cheap boutique to get me this, those dress that looks like rag. That's mass production that is literally on the streets of everywhere.
1: You know, the value of a gift is not in its price, but in the sacrifice and the intentions behind it. I got my girlfriend a gift to make her happy, and this is what I get.
3: Mouse, if you wanted to make me happy, you know where to go. Please, if you know you're not ready to spend, don't get me anything. Stupid gift.
0: Sir, are you okay?
1: I'm so sorry. Why? How would you be sorry? It's not your fault. And I'm fine.
2: Have a great day and take care of yourself, okay?
0: Okay, sir.

0: Ma, you called me.
1: Go get the clothes my daddy bought for you. Bring them outside. I'll be waiting for you.
0: Is there a problem, Ma? Sorry, Ma.

0: Mama, no, no.
1: Don't do this. Why are you doing this? Ma, please, don't ruin my new
0: clothes. I will burn you together with these clothes.
1: This is not fair. Ma, please.
0: I will slap you. I will slap you.
1: No, Ma, please. This is not fair. Please don't ruin my outfit. Ma, please, I'm begging you. Please don't do this. Please.
0: If you near here, I will burn you.
1: No, no.
0: Yes, Ma. Burn! Enter the fire now.
2: Try, but nothing's coming off for me.
0: Oh, you're inside.
2: Cause I've got
0: nowhere else to go. Get inside! One more time.

0: Here goes, sir.
1: Thank you.
0: Do you need any other things, sir?
1: No, nothing.
0: Okay.
1: Edna?
0: Sir?
1: Why don't you sit with me?
0: I should sit?
1: Yes, doing this is kind of boring, so if you don't mind.
0: Okay, sir. So, how was work today?
1: It's fine, I should say, but very stressful.
0: You need to take it easy on yourself, sir. You work too hard.
1: But I've got bills to pay, so... But I understand, thank you.
0: I understand.
1: You miss them? Your former colleagues?
0: Oh, Piccolo and Godwin. Those two are very hilarious, but they made working there very easy for me. Yeah, I miss them.
1: Okay.
0: Sir, I used to think you were very mean.
1: Why?
0: Because of the way you told Ogajo to throw me out of my little home.
1: No, that was... The thing was... I was scared when I saw you there. I was wondering who you were running from. I mean, what you must have done, and what if anything has happened to you? The police, everything would be heavy on all of us, not just me. So I was like, why is she running from her family?
0: No. I wish I had one. But you need not worry about me. I'm a strong girl.
1: Mm.
0: They wouldn't have dared it. I would have given them.
1: Fight men. That's what you do. Okay, I know what you are doing. But please, listen. Okay.
0: But thank you.

0: Welcome, sir.
1: Why are you on the floor?
0: I don't want to stain the chairs.
1: You don't want to stain the chair? That's what she told you. Edna, you know that you're not fine. And you keep pretending like everything is fine. Why are you not talking to me? Now stand up and sit on that couch.
0: Honestly, sir, I'm comfortable on the floor.
1: Do you mean you are comfortable on the floor? Stand up and sit on the chair.
2: Mouse,
3: why do you keep forcing this girl into doing things she clearly doesn't want to do? Can't you see that this floor is the cleanest thing she's ever seen in her life?
1: What is wrong?
3: Please let her sit there. This is where she belongs.
1: What has she done to you?
2: How?
1: Why are you treating this poor girl this way? Why are you treating her like that? Edna, sit.

0: I'm okay here. I'm okay.
1: Edna, do not disrespect me.
2: Mouse,
1: I said, stand up and sit on the couch.
2: Leave the poor girl alone now. Why are you forcing her?
1: Will you shut up?
3: Why are you shutting me up? Why are you shutting me up? What has come over you? Why are you always on her side?
1: Edna, up. No. Edna, up. Do not allow me to repeat myself. Up.

0: Sit down. Drop your sopas. Drop it. Edna, I said, sit down. I don't want to ever see you sitting on the floor again. Understood?
1: You agent of darkness sent to destroy my relationship. But you know what? I will destroy you first. I will destroy you first. Trust me. I will destroy you. Leave me alone. Leave me.
0: He's going to have a talk. Let's go.
1: Leave me alone.
0: Honestly, I don't know. I don't know, but I think she's smart. Yes, she's such an amazing soul. I enjoy all the time I spend with her.
2: Honestly, following what happened at the site last time, she's the least person I expected to see in your house.
0: Well, when I saw her and I discovered she has nowhere else to go, I just couldn't help it. My conscience wouldn't let me leave her in the street. Plus, Madsen was the cause why she was fired in her first place of work. So it was like everything was working for her favor. So
2: talking about Madsen, that reminds me, when are you both settling down?
0: Settling which down? Please, that's an expensive joke. Don't joke this kind of joke with me.
2: How?
0: You see, Madsen, I don't understand her. She just sits down. She doesn't want to do anything. She doesn't even know how to make money. I have tried my best to teach her how to make money, since she likes the phone, so that she can be able to make money online. But she said no. Anything that concerns work is not her business. She doesn't want to near it. She's irritated by it and all those who are involved in it. Yet she wants everything flashy. Please, I'm not even thinking. When it comes to settling down towards her, please. She has taken to life of spending, expensive life. I do not have money to sponsor that kind of life right now.
2: This is really funny. Very, very funny. Maybe because of the way you started with her.
0: What do you mean how I started with her? Of course, it is good for a man to show his woman love. Yes, that's what I did. You can't blame me for showing my woman love for herself.
2: No, you started it, so
0: no.
2: You must continue. You must continue. Please.
0: I see that you do not want my progress. You do not want my progress. Edna, how are you?
3: Fine, thank you, sir.
0: Go and change into something else. You're following me to work this morning.
3: Why? Okay, sir.
0: You like that?
3: Yes, sir.
0: What do you mean, why? Do you want to come too? Okay, that's fine. Let me guess the answer. No, because just being around work environment irritates my skin. Don't get me angry this morning.
1: Mouse, you're beginning to do too much. Trust me, you are beginning to do too much.

0: Is this what you're wearing?
1: Yes, sir. There's something wrong with it.
0: But what about the one I got you?
1: I'm saving it for a bigger occasion.
0: Let's go.
1: Sir, let me stay at the back.
0: Sit in the front.

0: What is it?
1: Take a look. You know, I was searching for an event planner today, and I finally got one. Just look what I found.
0: Oh, it's fine, nice.
1: Yes, and this too.
0: It's fine. What are you doing with an event planner?
1: For our wedding. Remember you said our wedding is going to be November, okay? And we are in the last week of October. So I think it's wise we start planning, you know, because me, I need like over 150 ashrebis. And I would like to shop my wedding dress in Dubai. Babe, our wedding is going to be lit. It will be all over social media. It's going to be talk of the town. Like, I can't wait. You know what I can do now? Seriously.
0: Okay, so about that, I think we should talk. Madison, I am not ready. I think we should wait.
1: Wait? Why? How? Like, I don't get it.
0: Yes, I'm not ready. I need more time.
1: What do you mean by you are not ready? You need more time? You have the money. What else is there to wait?
0: The money. It's always about the money for you, eh?
1: If it's not about the money, what else could it be?
0: Can I ask you a question? If I didn't have the kind of money I have now, would you be with me? Okay, let me put it this way. We are married, and along the line, things went south. Would you still be with me? I thought as much.
1: Babe, if all this your question now is for us to cancel this wedding, it will not work. Oh. I have given you 3 years of my time. You're not going to cancel this wedding. It must work. I don't know what you're saying. This wedding will hold. It will hold. You cannot stop. It will hold. 3 years is not 3 days.

0: Baby.
1: Yeah?
0: I have something to show you.
1: Can you wait? I'm a little busy now.
0: No, it can't wait. Please now.

0: Sir, you called.
1: Oh yes, get me a glass of juice. Wow, this is looking good on you. You look like a supermodel.
0: No, sir. I was trying out the clothes you bought for me, and I noticed this one was short. But then I heard you call and I didn't want to keep you waiting. I wanted to quickly change it. I feel like it's very tight and short.
1: Okay, if you're not comfortable with it, just go ahead and change into something else. What about the others? Let's try it and just make sure you're wearing something you're comfortable in, okay?
0: Okay, sir.
2: You took her shopping?
1: Yes.
2: Why?
1: No problem.
2: Is there something going on between the both of you that I did not know?
1: Are you insane? Why would you accuse me like that? Stop it.
2: Mouse, I tell you this for free. If I find out that there is something going on between you and that girl, trust me, I will kill you, kill her, and then kill myself.

0: So, my Zadi bought you all of that, right?
1: Not Zadi, it was Mr. Miles that bought.
0: He bought you all of this, right?
1: Yes, he's so very nice.

0: Are you okay? She pressed your neck?
1: Yes.
0: So sorry. I'm sorry.

0: Have you gone mad? Are you insane? Are you even serious? How can you be so cruel to someone's child like that? What is wrong with you? What is exactly wrong with you? This is definitely not the woman I fell in love with. Because the woman I fell in love with, she's kind, caring, and understanding. But this one, I can't recognize you.
1: Mouse, why are you mad? Now tell me, why are you mad? That maggot over there was beginning to overstep. I needed to put her in her place. What is it?
0: Really?
1: Yes.
0: Go in there and apologize to her now.
1: Never. Beat my lips. Never. Listen, you better go in there and tell that maggot to leave my house. Except there is something going on between the both of you that I don't know.
0: What?
1: Don't even try me. Don't dare me.
0: Is she just like... Where are you going with your bag?
2: I'm sorry, sir, but I can't continue to live here. I want to go.
0: Why?
2: I don't want to be responsible for you and your wife fighting all the time.
0: You are not the reason. Okay, where did you get that impression from?
2: She doesn't like me. She doesn't like that I'm here. And she's always fighting and arguing with you. I don't want to stay anymore.
0: Edna, Madsen and I are like fire and ice. We're mostly like this. Okay, so you're not the reason. Go in there and drop your bag.
2: No, sir. I want to go.
0: You can't stay. I want to go. Where do you know that you are going?
2: Anywhere. Anywhere I can have peace. I've saved up enough money to get a place for myself.
0: Okay. I make you this promise. If anything like this happens again, I personally will find a place for you. And make sure you settle in fine. Is that okay? Stop crying, please. Stop crying. Don't say a word. Go to your room and drop the bag, okay? Stop crying. Edna, please, can you just stop crying? I said you should stop crying. You are increasing the volume. Madsen!

0: Do you want it?
1: Oh, thank you. Edna, please sit. Oh, no. Sit on the couch, please. Yes. Go on. Edna, I don't bite. Calm down. Be calm, okay? Okay, see, I'm really sorry for everything I've done to you. Okay? I'm sorry for being harsh. I'm sorry for the hate, everything. I promise from today henceforth, we're gonna be like friends. No, sisters.
2: Really?
1: Yes, really.
0: I'm sorry. Will like that.
1: Good. And I will be your sister. Okay?
0: Thank you.
1: Okay, so why don't you go make something for us?
0: You want me to cook?
1: Sure. I want you to prepare a very delicious jollof rice.
0: Okay, ma. Sorry, ma, but what is the occasion?
1: To seal our friendship.
0: Okay, ma. Promise I'll make it very special.
1: Trust you. Okay? Don't worry. Oh, did you get to join me?
0: No, ma. Thank you.
1: You sure? Okay.
0: Thank you, ma.
1: All right.
0: Thank you.
1: No, it's okay. Fine, girl.

0: 싸.
1: 에?
0: 싸.
2: I'm sorry, sir, but can I have a word with you?
1: Sure. What is it? Is there a problem?
2: Sir, the other day you kissed me. I want to know, did I mean anything to you? And why have you been avoiding me?
1: Well, why would you say that? Why would you think I am avoiding you?
2: Sir, I'm not a child. I know when someone is avoiding me. Perhaps you have any regrets?
1: Can we talk about this when I get back? I'm really running late.
2: To spend my days slaving elsewhere.
3: I said you should test this food.
2: I said test this food! I've eaten!
3: Ah, I knew it. I was right. I knew it. I knew that you poisoned my food.
2: Oh yes, I saw you. You witch. You're planning to take me out of the way and go over to my man.
1: Hello.
2: You want to take over this house.
1: What is going on here?
2: Babe, you won't believe it. This pig tried to poison. In fact, she poisoned my food. I saw her put something into this food. And she was bringing the food to me to eat. You won't believe it, baby. I was even trying to be
4: nice. What are you talking about? Why would she poison your food?
2: Babe, it's so obvious. It's very obvious. She wants you. If in case you haven't noticed, she has her eyes on you, babe. She wants to kill me. She wants to get me out of the way so that she can have you and have this whole house to herself.
5: Stop lying! I didn't poison your food!
2: I was even trying to be nice to this wicked witch!
6: Happy now?
4: How could you stoop so low? How could you stoop so low to making such vile accusation? Okay, she has tested the food and nothing happened. There's nothing in your food. What is wrong with you?
2: Babe.
4: Edna, are you okay?
6: What?
4: Edna. Edna. Are you okay?
6: I said it!
4: Are you okay?
2: Hey!
4: Sorry.
2: I said it.
4: Let's go. Excuse me. Get my
2: khakis. I said it.
4: Sorry. Let's go. Get me my khakis. Oh, I try and try, but nothing's working out for
2: me. Cause I've got no. I'm not going anywhere. I am not going anywhere.
4: The reason I am not calling in the authorities is because of the friendship that we once shared. Going there. Pick your things and leave this house.
2: Mas, what's your problem? What is your problem? No, what is your problem? I wasn't the one.

0: one who poisoned the food. The person who did is lying critically ill at the hospital. So why are you blaming me?
1: You forgot I have CCTVs in this house. No, you forgot. Or you want me to pull out the evidence before you admit that you have done something wrong?
0: I'm not going anywhere.
2: Madsen, I loved you. I tried to love you, to keep loving you, baby. You made it so hard. So hard. You never appreciated me. You never even give any compliment to me. Not even a single one. Everything around me, including myself, I irritate you. What did I not do for you? Please, I have tried my best, and I thank you for allowing me to see through you before I get into this marriage. Leave my house. I am done with this relationship.
0: Miles, if you're trying to end us, if you're trying to ask me to leave because of that thing, I won't go anywhere. I'm not going anywhere. You do not work.
1: No, let me come back to this house and meet you. Let me meet you in this house. Then I will arrest you for murder.
0: So you want to have me thrown out because of that girl? I am not going anywhere,
1: Miles. Let me come back and meet you.
0: I'm not going anywhere. I'm not going anywhere. Oh, God. What kind of silly mistake is this? What kind of careless mistake is this? How could I not remember the cameras? The cameras! Why do I do it?

0: You chose this dirty thing over me. Trust me, you will regret it. You both will suffer.
1: I will suffer for being nice to you. Right?
0: Witch! I wish your leg would just break. Die.

0: So let me ask, are you going to send her back to school?
1: Why? I mean, I like her the way she is.
2: But if she's interested in going to school, I will sponsor her to any level. That's for me. However she comes out, all I'm looking at is her soul, and her soul is so beautiful. And I will show her off as my woman with pride. So I have nothing to change.
0: I see. Then what about Maxson?
2: Maxson. What is that? Is that an animal, place, or things? What are you talking about?
0: Are you being serious that you don't know Maxson anymore?
2: Maxson.
0: Come on, Miles. I'm talking about Maxson, your super classic chick.
2: I don't understand. What are you talking about?
0: Hey! You will never cease to amaze me. Okay. You mean you don't know Maxson any longer?
2: No, I sincerely don't.

0: Take it. You like it? Do you want more of the watermelon or you want apple?
1: Anyone.

0: You look so cute and you smile. Now don't overdose me. It's enough.
1: All right, take it.
2: Thank you.
0: For what exactly?
2: For taking good care of me. For providing for me. For being here for me, standing up for me. For everything. I never had anyone do all that for me. So I appreciate you.
0: Edna. You're an angel. And I should be the one thanking you for everything that you have done for me. You have taught me a lot of things. For a girl who was left on the street at such tender age, taking care of herself. And your story inspired me to be a better man. So I am becoming a better man today because of you. So I should be the one saying thank you. And if you let me, I would like to take care of you, be here for you, if you let me.

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0: wish Robert could be here.
1: Travel from Washington to Kingston for some bun-up ribs and chicken? I don't think my son is that hungry, Denise.
0: Dick, most couples throw a real party to celebrate milestones in their marriage, you see? Oh, I must remember to fix fish for Florence. She don't take chicken or pork.
2: Why?
3: Because them react with the silicone in her breast enhancement.
0: She has not had breast enhancement.
2: There is. All her life she flat as a pancake. Eh? And as she turn 50, brops. Breast doubling size. Come on, man, please.
0: Aren't you going to put away that work now?
2: Still have an hour before your guests start arriving.
0: My guests, Dick? They're all mutual friends.
2: That is. The only person coming here this evening that I don't mind giving up the Jamaica-Mexico replay for is Harry.
0: Well, I hope we have enough of everything. Our 30th wedding anniversary. And what do we have? A backyard barbecue.
4: Hi, hello.
2: I wouldn't be so quick to advertise that remark for 30 years. People might start to suspect that you're not really 36.
0: I don't tell a soul that I'm 36. Don't do that, Dick. You're messing up my man.
2: You used to laugh at my jokes.
0: They used to be funny.
2: Them still funny. It's the same joke.
0: Exactly.
3: You never tell everybody 6 o'clock. But it's barely 5.
0: Look at you. Go fix up yourself, man. Go, Dick. Coming. Karen, all dressed up, looking like a young lady. Karen, it wasn't just last week you're in Pampers, no?
5: Hi, Aunt Denise.
0: Hi, Aunt Denise. It's been ages. What happened to my home?
2: Your home. Hope I don't have to beg for my kiss, you know.
5: Later, I promise.
6: Can you believe this child born yesterday? Is he?
5: Practically 19, Daddy.
6: Hey, it's what I mean.
0: Excuse me.
6: But Dick, that belt don't go with those shoes, man. Looking good, Nisi. Looking good.
0: Well, as long as you don't add for me ears.
6: Congratulations, Miss newly elected president of
0: North St. Andrew Chapter.
6: Aye.
0: Thank you.
3: Hi, hello. That is my wife.

0: Is it?
1: She goes with me, is it?
0: Not really. Nisi have class! Look now, I know we're early, but a hungry bat. I've been saving an appetite since last night.
1: And I bet you I can tell exactly where you get it from.
2: Aye! Wicked music! But so
0: few sound. I bet you it's Nisi's selection.
2: Of course!
0: That is the song. Bring back memories, man. Of the days when me and Denise used to turn heads on the dance floor.
3: Come, let's dance then.
4: Bloody, don't be silly. Come on. Karen, come on, help me turn the chicken, no? Come on. And Dick, for heaven's sake, put on your shoes. Come, Karen. Karen!
5: We're coming.
6: Hey, what are you trying to do, old man?
0: What?
6: Blow my cover?
0: What?
6: Who you mean to be bringing up them kind of argument in front of Nisi and Karen?
0: But them don't know what we are talking about.
6: Oh, man. Cha!
0: Talk to me.
7: How it go last night, eh? With you and the new filing clerk.
6: Dick, you would have proud of me. I nearly murdered. 2 times in the same night at my age. You believe it?
7: At your age, 2 times in the same month, unbelievable. What I invented, eh?
6: What?
7: Viagra.
6: No. No. That was all natural. Oats, milk, wheat germ, a raw egg, and a took some honey. Work wonders. Make you last long. And when I say long, I mean long. You should try, Dick.
7: I'm quite all right. Yeah, man. Young girl going to kill you.
6: Well, frankly, if the choice was mine, that's the way I choose to go.
7: You? Dirty old man, you.
6: You're all right, yeah. You're a married man. I'm a widower. And I'm not too sure how much ammunition I have left for my twilight years. Oh, 30 years, eh? Oh, a rare achievement. So tell me, how are you two doing?
0: Well, here's the formula. On weekdays, wake at 6 and leave for separate jobs at 7.
6: I see.
0: Now, if you're not working late, she do have a meeting or function. We both home by 7. We in bed by 9.
4: I sleep by 5 past.
0: Yes. Saturday she play bridge. Sunday I play domino.
6: Oh.
0: So on an average, we see each other for about 3 hours each day.
6: 3 hours?
0: So, for the 30 years that we supposedly been married, we actually been together for less than 4 years.
6: What?
0: Effectively.
7: We kind of like newlyweds, eh?
4: Man, sure.
6: But Dick, speaking of dominoes, you ever met anybody who could give us work playing dominoes?
7: Harry, you play.
8: You the important people. You get the work. I will do it.
7: That's what makes us such a great team, eh?
6: Am I ever going to get some food around here? Oh, the Johnny Walker free or for bite?
4: Oh, you businessman, sure.
6: Ah, Irish cream, Nisi. With a swish.
4: Of scotch, thanks.
6: One Irish cream coming right up. Do Scotch for you, Dick?
0: No, thanks. I'll have the usual. A dragon.
5: Ahem.
6: How about some fruit punch, Carcar?
5: No, thanks, Daddy.
4: Karen seemed to be uncomfortable among us old fogies.
6: She vexed with me because I refused to spend $20,000 on an outfit that she's only going to wear once to some stupid party.
4: That's a lot of money, Karen.
9: You and Robert still in touch?
5: We talk sometimes.

0: These are schematics for the Warpaster stronghouses.
1: Yes, look here.
2: Something wrong. What are you?
3: We need this in 2 weeks, Dick. 2 weeks.
0: All right. Okay.
4: How much is the food?
5: Hurry! All right, come, let me give you a sample. Harry, why are you walking like that?
0: Oh, it's a long story, Niecy. A long story.
5: Listen to me now. You come tell me.
0: No,
5: I have to hear it, man.
0: No.
2: Something bothering you?
6: Not really.
2: Which means yes.
4: What happened? It's about you and Daddy and that outfit, no?
2: Don't worry yourself, man. You don't know your father will soon come around.
6: No. It's not that.
2: So what?

0: kid stuff, right? I mean parents, or a new dress. Or maybe mats. Or pimples.
1: I'm sorry. It's just that I can't help picturing you stumbling up the driveway in those Minnie Mouse sneakers I bought for your first birthday. But problems with a little Spigo.
0: Spigo?
1: Yes. Back in the day, that's what we old fogies used to refer to the boyfriend or girlfriend.
0: Okay. Well. Yeah. Alright, it's something like that. Sort of.
1: Is our Robert?
0: Look. Robert and I are just friends. I mean, I know you and Aunt Denise think we're an item, but we're not. Robert's too young.
1: Karen, Robert is 2 years older than you.
0: I know.
1: Yes. Anyway, look here now. I had them kind of problems when I was your age, and I survived. So will you. See, I'm happily married.
0: You're miserable. You're both damn miserable.
1: Karen, but why would you say something like that?
0: Because I knew you when you were happy. And I've seen you go from happy to neutral to downright miserable.
1: Well, we're not miserable.
0: Mm-hmm.
1: We're just very married. Anyway, at our age, being miserable is a much better option than being lonely.
0: Are those the choices? Miserable or lonely? How about happy?
1: Look, we have... You don't think this discussion getting a little bit too heavy?
0: I'm sorry. Look, I know I shouldn't be spreading gloom over this happy occasion, but... I just wish Mommy was alive, you know?
1: Yes, well, Dad is. But you don't think you can talk to him about the
0: Definitely
1: problem?
0: Not.
1: Sounds serious.
0: It is. Well, I am.
1: So, this person here, your little Spigo, don't feel the same about you?
0: There's this age thing. He's older.
1: University student?
0: Significantly older.
1: How much?
0: 36.
1: 36? Well, you don't think that's a little old for you, Karen?
0: No, he's 36 years older.
1: Man is my age? No, but Karen, that's old. I mean, a big man.

0: Age is just a number.
1: Yes, but 55 is a hell of a number, relatively speaking. Hold on, Karen.
2: Is it a teacher? At your age, it's quite normal for you to have these sort of feelings towards someone in authority.
0: And I'll grow it out, right?
2: Yes.
0: Listen. When I was in first form, you see, every girl in the class was in love with the captain of the Manning Cup team. I wasn't. When I was in third form, they were all sleeping with Ricky Martin's album covers. Oh. I wasn't. Now they're all having wet dreams about Denzel. I don't give a shit about Denzel Washington.
2: Me neither. So, who is Denzel Washington again?
0: So don't tell me it's infatuation, you see. I know the difference.
2: Well, Karen, I never knew that you... Well, like I said before, I can't help picturing you. I don't know what to say. I

0: That is. Look, you know, a little something happened, you see. Well,
1: I'm late, Dick, I'm late.
2: Where you going?
1: It's Saturday. I swear you had a gallon of water, you know. Have you seen my keys?
2: Then you have to go today.
1: I don't have to, but if I don't go, I will just ruin the force and spoil the day for everybody. Where could I have left my keys, man?
0: Maybe I could come.
1: You had my keys all along. Come pass them.
3: I could learn the game.
1: Dick, pass the keys.
0: Frank Lambert and him fool wife Kate can't learn the game, then I don't see why I can't learn it.
1: We already have a foursome. And Kate not fool. Kate is just Kate. Come.
0: You know any sensible somebody have a liposuction every 3 months?
1: She does not.
0: And maybe because her husband beat her in her head so often. Lick out all her common sense.
1: Frank does not beat her. You know, I don't understand what you're arguing about this morning. You want to tell me what we're quarreling about?
2: A man have a problem and him need to talk. If I can't talk to my wife, who I must talk to? Eh? The parakeet?
1: All right, talk.
2: What do you mean, all right, talk?
1: Dick, you say you want to talk. Talk!
2: But you can't just grease or something. It's not something you can just blurt out so we don't have the preparation.
1: You want paper and pencil to write it down? Or maybe you need a tape recorder to tape it. Maybe you want to sing it to me. What?
0: Go on, Average. I mean, what kind of marriage is this, Dennis, if we can't even talk? Dennis.
3: What would have to happen today for you to give up, Bridge?
1: Quite frankly, it would have to be a matter of life and death. You okay? Look, after Bridge, I'm going up to Barbican. I need to show a client a piece of land up there. Look, I'll be home about 5-ish.
3: You don't really want to know.
1: What?
3: You asked me if I'm okay, but you never wait for an answer.
1: Dick, why are you acting so strange? That time

0: Vandemont.
1: Denise, I want you.
0: Dick, please, no bother with that. It's not even third Tuesday.
2: Denise, I'm in the mood.
0: Go feed the parakeets.

0: I wonder if there's any other man in this world who tell him wife him in the mood and she tell him repeat parakeet. What you forget?
1: Karen, I thought it was...
2: I've been waiting on her to leave for bridge. May I come in?
1: Yes. Tell me something. Your father allowed you to leave the house dressed like that?
2: No. This is from my underground wardrobe.
1: You what?
2: Leave the house wearing what your parents think is safe. Change into what you know is hip. God bless the meaty bag.
1: So is hip for expose your hip and the whole of your belly skin?
3: Karen, you smoke?
2: All right, look. What I'm about to say isn't easy for me, okay?
0: Yes, apologies can be awkward, so we'll put it down to the alcohol. Not another word, all right?
1: Tell me something. Your father know you smoke?
2: If you thought I came here to apologize for kissing you, sorry to disappoint you.
0: Karen, listen to me.
2: I think I love you.
1: And I love you too, darling. For the first time I see you.
2: Look! I mean, I'm in love with you.
1: I know what this is. Too much TV. It's a phase.
2: It's no damn phase! Didn't you feel anything when we kissed?
1: No, careful with that we thing, you know. You kiss me. I had
2: look,
1: nothing.
2: Did you feel anything?
1: Yes.
2: Yes.
1: A certain amount of shock and disgust. I must feel. All right. Listen. Don't misunderstand me, okay? I didn't mean it like it sounded.
2: Look. There's no possible way I could misunderstand disgust.
1: Karen,

0: I'm sorry.
1: It's okay.
0: But I just can't help it. My head. It feel funny. Tight. I don't know what I might do.
2: Nothing. You'll be okay. Shh, I promise. Is that right? Never mind. All right.
1: Never mind. Karen, hold on.
2: Hold on. You're crazy. Huh? Karen, you mad? Karen, you're on drugs. You smoke weed.
0: Look, this is not something I do. No, just listen. Look, I've never done this before. Ever. Look, I just want us to be. Karen. Maybe I just need a father figure, you know?
2: And your father would be a very good choice for that.
0: But we wouldn't even have to see each other often.
2: Karen.
0: Once a week.
2: No.
0: On Saturdays. Just to talk.
2: Saturdays are very busy.
0: Doing what?

0: Well, first of all, I have to feed the parakeet.
1: Look, Uncle Dick! Look, if this can't be, I'll kill myself.
0: Karen, you not smoke weed. You sniff coke. Karen! Look at you! You're just a child!
1: You know, you don't think I know that it's these girls my age!
0: You're not a girl your age. You're you. You're Harry's little car.
1: Look, you! You have no idea what I'm going through! I mean, every time I see you with Aunt Denise, I just feel this hit! Like I'm poisoning her!
0: Stop it! You! Stop it right there! You are a child! I'm a grown man. This is not young and restless!
1: But please just
0: shut up! Not another word out of you! You hear what I said? Come out. Leave!
1: I hope you can live with yourself after I do what I have to do. Goodbye, Uncle Dick.
0: Karen. Karen.
1: No!
0: Karen!
1: No!
0: Shit!
2: You still going to Domino's?
3: Mm.
2: I may not be here when you get back, you know.
3: Going out on a Sunday? Denise, you have man.
2: I'm going to Kate's. She have a little problem.
3: Well, my husband beat her again.
2: Karen does not beat her, Dick. They had an argument and she needs somebody to talk to, that's all.
3: You know, Kate is the only person I know can quarrel till I teeth them lick out. And her face black and blue.
2: Look, if I'm not back in dinner, we'll be in the...
3: Microwave the vegetable in the crisp and the juice in the glass jug on the top shelf.
2: Okay. See that?

0: Harry.
1: Nisi. Hey.
2: I thought you'd be on the golf course by now, Dirty Harry.
0: Harry. You look like you haven't slept in days, man. What happened?
1: Wait. I'm the old man. Talk to me now.
3: It's Karen.
1: What?
3: I haven't seen her since Friday.
0: Oh, my God.
3: We had an argument. Caught her writing this letter.
2: Backside.
0: Is what? My darling,
3: she thinks she's in love.
0: What? So what if you're three times my age? Three times?
3: The man older than me.
0: I keep thinking of our first kiss. Then she kissed this pervert.
4: Pervert? Oh, hold on. We don't know anything about this gentleman.
0: Gentleman? No, gentleman would seduce a child who could be his granddaughter.
3: She won't tell me who he is, where he lives, what he has done to her.
0: Oh, my God.
4: She's saying done things to her?
0: Look here now. Get the police involved.
4: Police? We are talking about police! Anybody dead?
3: Well, Dick, I swear. If I find this freak, somebody going to death.
0: Mm-hmm.
3: I'll murder him personally.
0: And I wouldn't blame you. I wouldn't blame you.
4: Denise. You encourage the man to get himself in that trouble for.
3: I swear to God.
4: Harry. I swear so much. God is seeing you. Harry, look, there are two sides to every story, all right? Now, who says this gentleman interested? Maybe it's just like a teenage crush.
0: They kiss Dick. They kissed.
3: Did you see? Were you there?
4: Harry, maybe it was just a little pick on the cheek, you know? And our imagination just blew the whole thing out of proportion.
3: I hope so.
0: I don't think anything
4: yes!
0: blew out of proportion.
4: It is possible. Look, Harry, let's try and reason this thing out logically. All right? Now, you have a

0: thing she does. And then I am going to find him personally.
1: Talk to him. Get for him side of the story.
2: Kill living shit out of him.
0: Jesus! Shoot the worthless dog!
2: Right. Hurry. Suppose you're pregnant.
0: Jesus! I never thought of that.
2: Suppose the man have some incurable fatal disease. Them did use protection.
1: Protection from what, Dennis?
2: What you mean?
1: Dennis, we don't know that anything happened for God's sake. Huh? I know you're going to incriminate people.
2: Huh?
1: This stranger, who we don't know.
0: I think this gang, she's hooked up with at school. A strange star. Call themselves Daredevils, D-E-A-R. She all have a tattoo on her belly, D-D.
1: Gang, Harry? Maybe it's just a little fraternity. Back in our days.
0: It's a gang. Okay. A gang of hooligans.
2: Oh, God.
0: Kaka wasn't into anything but schoolwork before she started knocking heads with them. Dick,
3: eh?
0: I want you to do me a favor.
3: What?
0: Talk to her for a minute.
3: Me? I'm not so sure I'm the right person for that.
0: She listened to you. She admires you.
3: No!
2: Nick?
3: Admires me? She never tell me anything like that.
0: Karen is shy. She wouldn't say something like that to you.
3: Really?
0: Maybe she's been too sheltered. You know, if Claudette was alive, this wouldn't have happened. Well, she would have seen it coming.
2: We don't know.
0: Maybe I didn't do a good job. Was I a good mother, Dick?
3: Oh, Harry. Harry, you are the best.
1: Well, apart from little breastfeeding thing.
2: Dick.
3: Yes. Harry, you want a refill?
2: His glass is still full, Dick.
1: I wasn't speaking to you, Dennis. If Harry wants another drink, we have a whole heap of glass in the house. He can get an extra to be wanted.
0: I don't know what to do. I feel helpless.
2: My friend Kate had a similar problem with her eldest daughter. And she hired a private investigator.
1: No, there is nobody here fool enough to take advice from Kate.
2: Look at the man. Get the authorities involved, you hear me? No, the age of consent is 19.
1: 16!
0: It no matter if it's 40.
2: That's right.
0: Karen is not yet equipped to deal with these
2: dogs.
0: Exactly.
2: Crowbeard.
1: Dennis. You don't want somebody going, eh? Remember, Kate over there quarrel out our tea, them.
3: Harry, you do have a number you could call to see if she's by this friend?
0: Dick, I am so mad at her. I am sure to say all the wrong things.
2: No, you're joking. No, you know. You give me this Janelle's number. I recall.
0: Recall 12.
2: Oh.
0: I think. Dick. Try and talk to her now. Get some information on this person. Because, Dick, I swear, if I find out him even touch her...
3: Harry, no swear so much, all right? When you swear, it get me nervous.
2: Well, she's not there. They haven't seen her all weekend.

0: Allô? Allô? Allô? Five or six times that phone ring like that, and there's nobody there. You don't think that's strange, Dick?
1: What that supposed to mean? Me supposed to know about it?
0: I never said that. I just said that it's strange, that's all. Eight days and no word from Karen. Where do you think she could be?

0: Why are you asking me? I should know.
1: Why is that touches? I was not asking you, no. I just wondering out aloud, that's all.
0: Look, this whole situation does have everybody on edge, all right?
1: I don't think Harry dealing with it well at all, you know. He not look to you like him draw a dick, eh?

0: Hello.
1: Hello, Uncle Dick. I've drafted a suicide note.
0: The what?
1: Needless to say, your name is quite prominent.
0: Where are you? Where have you been?
1: Look, I need to know if we're going to have this relationship.
0: Well, there are no easy answers to these kind of problems. But I do believe if we use fiberglass shingles instead of clay tiles, we wouldn't lose anything aesthetically.
1: What are you talking about?
0: Well, I don't have the drawings here in front of me, so we have to speak in vague terms.
1: Oh, Denise is there.

0: But could you clarify for me the type of relationship you're proposing with the investors? Investors?
1: What kind of relationship?
2: Yes.
1: Give me a list of the various kinds and I'll select one.
0: Well.
1: Look! Don't speak down to me, see? Take me seriously. This feeling is real. And it could be fatal. I'm holding a bottle of 20 Valiums as we speak.
0: No, no, no, don't take the tablet.
3: Think what happened.
0: Yes, maybe it's just a little fresh cold, you know?
2: And you wouldn't want to over-medicate
0: now, would you?
1: Bye, Dick. I'm going to do it now.
0: Hold on. All right. Let's say we're going to go through with this scenario. How do you plan to pull off this little project of yours? What would we have to do?
1: What do lovers do?
0: That's the type of investment you're contemplating? I wouldn't recommend that at all. I think it would be too risky, considering the existing relationship with the bank. With the bank. I wouldn't recommend it at all.
1: So what you thought I was looking for? Huh? A father figure?
0: Well, actually, yes, you were the one.
1: Well, I already have a father. And I really...
0: I'm of a rotten temper and a license I am!
3: Is what happening?
1: Hello?
3: Do me know?
0: Hello? But then again, that's the type of contractor we'd be looking for.
2: You know, security is going to be very important on that side,
0: considering the proximity to the standpipe community.
1: Maybe you're right. I should really talk to Daddy about this whole thing.
0: Yes. No. Not the whole thing. No specifics. Just outline the general problem you're having.

0: No. He needs to hear the details. The specifics.
1: Hello, hello.
0: I'm going to tell him everything.
2: Hello?
1: Hello? Hello? Hello? Oh, yes. Hello. Yes. I thought I lost you there for a while, man. Yes. All right. So tell you what. I'm going to go over the bill of quantities, see if we can eliminate some of the provisional sums, you know, tighten the estimate. You're a joker, you know. Yes. Yeah. All right. Good, good. So we'll talk, yeah? All right, yeah. Yeah, man. Take care. All right. All the best. Bye-bye.
3: It's who?
1: Work. I've no time for self. You know? Harry, you're going to have to take on some more of this workload, you know. Yeah, man. Because this whole thing going mad me.
4: No.
3: I tell you, man, it's our teenage hormones and peer pressure.
4: What do you think he'll say?
3: Who, Dick? Dick would probably just... Oh, here's the culprit now.
2: What? Is what?
3: Harry has something to say to you.
2: About what?
4: Karen, we had a long talk. She told me everything.
2: As you come.
3: Tell me something. Is my imagination or Dick acting very strangely of late?
4: Yeah.
3: Where you went?
2: I just went to put down my briefcase. So, what do you want to talk to me about, Harry?
4: It's about what's happening with Karen.
3: Dick, Karen wants to stay with us for a while.
4: Yeah, I don't have a problem.
3: Nor I. It was entirely her idea.
4: Yeah, she thinks the change of environment will do her good.
3: Dick, Harry thought you would object. I told him you'd be insulted to think he feels he has to ask.
4: You could use the opportunity to probe her some more, Dick.
3: And the presence of a mother figure would be a positive influence.
4: Maybe she'll expose things to you that she hides from me.
3: And I could be somebody that your girl talk with after school.
4: This could be the chance she needs to open up to someone.
3: Right. I think it's a wonderful idea. What do you think, Dick? Honey?
4: Dick.
1: Wonderful.
4: I don't know how I could ever repay this.
3: Look, man, if Robert was ever in a crisis, I know you would be there for us, right, Dick?
1: Oh, wonderful.
4: You sure you're all right with this, Dick?
1: Wonderful.
4: All right. I'll talk to you guys later.
3: All right. Harry, walk good.
1: Look here. So, where did you plan on bringing her over?
4: She's here.
3: In Robert's room.
1: Wonderful.
4: All right, later.
3: Okay, good.
5: Blasted coffee skull off the whole of my mouth.
3: Hello, why are you in such a rush?
5: I don't know why you have to make it so hot.
3: It's boiling water. I used to make it, and as we know, water not boil unless it's hot. Dick? You're not even eating the breakfast.
5: I've been on an appetite this morning.
3: Oh, Karen, you're up.
0: Good morning, Aunt Denise.
3: Morning, dear.
0: Uncle Dick.
5: Morning.
0: Uncle Dick.
5: I said good morning.
3: Slept well last night?
0: Not really.
3: It's being away from home. It will get

0: Okay. We have scrambled eggs, toast, and coffee. But if you need anything else,
1: no.
0: I'll be happy to.
1: I mean, I wouldn't want to bother you.
0: No. You don't feel bashful to ask Uncle Dick or I for anything you want. Anything, okay? Right, Dick? So what will it be?
1: Scrambled eggs, toast, and coffee will be fine. For now.
0: How you take your coffee?
1: Black, strong, and long.
0: Okay.

0: don't talk to me.
1: Please don't, you dear.
0: About any little thing.
1: I know we haven't been as close as I would like, you know. But I'm here for you if you need two willing heirs. In fact,
0: forget about what I said earlier about asking for what you want. Anything you see in this house you want, you just grab it. Here.
2: Really?
0: Yes, I mean it. We want you to feel at home. Right, Dick?
3: Well, welcome to you.
0: Okay.

0: Thank you, dear.
1: You're welcome.
0: And there's more in the percolator if you need it longer. I know what is going on here, you know. I mean, we are supposed to be helping Karen through her legal situation, and she helping us through ours.
1: I don't understand what you mean.
0: Look, dear, your Uncle Dick and I haven't sat at this table and had breakfast in ages. So, Karen, Karen, this isn't going to work, you know. Unless you talk to us about what you're going
1: through. What you want me to talk about, Aunt Denise? Huh? My man?
0: Well, I didn't know you had but yes, we would like that, wouldn't we, Dick?
2: No. What be? I want you to talk.
1: I don't think so. Trust me, I don't think so.
0: So, tell me, Karen. Have you and this, man, have you done anything?
1: You mean had sex? You can say the word, you know.
0: Okay then, have you?
1: Yes.
0: Dick, what's the matter? What's the matter, Dick?
2: Born.
0: Born in the egg.
2: That's with the shell.
0: Look, Karen. Listen to me, see? Some men are not what they pretend to be. Some men are dogs.
2: Look, you know. I'm going to finish some work here.
0: Sometimes you see, child, they come to you armed with all kinds of promises. And then
1: yes,
0: when you think
1: yes,
0: that...
1: Yes, Aunt Denise.

0: Excuse me.
1: I'm on second thoughts, you see. Give me some more of the egg. I don't know where I'm getting this appetite from this morning.
2: Dick, that is one confused picnic, you hear me? She strike you as being lonely, Dick. She strike me as being very lonely, you know. How she strike you?
1: She don't strike me at all. Why you think she strike me? Me tell you so she strike me?
2: I never said that. I just said that she's lonely, that's all.
1: You going on like say she abandoned on some deserted island. Karen go to school with a million other children. How she feel lonely?
2: You don't have to be alone to be lonely, you know. And loneliness can drive you to do all kinds of things. You know, maybe that's why she's driven into this affair with this sick, perverted, dirty old frowsy man. You want some more coffee?
1: No, me pour it myself, thank you. You don't see this affair going on inside Karen's head? Eh?
2: God, it must be so hard being a teenager these days.
1: Now, where are you going?
2: Going to Kate's.
1: You now left me inside there by myself, as is a god.
2: By yourself, Dick. You and Karen will be here. What on earth could happen?
1: Nothing. It's just that we wouldn't know what to do.
2: Watch TV, Dick.
1: No. No more TV.
2: Well, then just do anything she want to do.
1: You mad?
2: Why are you behaving like this, Dick?
1: Look, if you know what me know, you don't leave this house today, yeah? Trust me. And furthermore, don't know you say I was going to give up bridge so you could stay with me and Karen?
2: Kate called. It's an emergency. She needs me.
1: Why? You? One of them there. Kate and her ignorant husband going to be fighting, and you going to find yourself in the middle. And a straight tumper got clotted in your jaw card, you see? I see when that happened, don't come running home to me with your dislocated jaw and
2: you finished? Kate needs somebody to talk to. That's what friends are for.
1: So what if I need somebody to talk to?
2: Talk to Karen.
1: Well, that's supposed to be.
2: Well, let me see now. Talk to Karen. What on earth could that possibly mean? Is what wrong with you, Dick? It just means that we are supposed to be helping
1: we, you and me. I know you're going to find side up on top of me, one.
2: She won't be on top of you.
1: That's not what I meant. And look, I can't help, all right? I'm just a bloody psychiatrist. Furthermore, how come you agree if you have to come stay without asking my permission?
2: There was a possibility you might have said no.
1: No.
2: Didn't think so.
1: But at least it would give me a chance to prepare myself.
2: Prepare yourself for what? No, even bother answer that. Because clearly this is one of those days when I'm not going to get any sense out of you whatsoever. I will call you from Kate's.
1: No, don't call me. Don't call me. You go straight to the hospital. May them wire up your jawbone.
3: Oh. Lovers, Chief Uncle Dick.
1: Lovers? And he's divorced me a long time. I'm married to Kate.
3: You know, 4 out of 10 marriages improve after good. Horrid extramarital affair.
1: And what happened to the other 6?
3: Divorce.
1: I don't like the odds. Bring the rest of something for me, you see?

0: Na-na-na-na-na.
1: Karen! Look, I walked it down to the table there earlier.
0: I was just playing.
1: Playing? Grabbing on to me knee like that? I am ticklish. Suppose you make me laugh out.
0: Oh, this house needs some laughter anyway. It's just so...
1: You don't pretend to know what this house needs, okay? At your age, you don't even know what you need.
0: Well, I know at least one thing I need. And if I can't have that...
1: And what is that?
0: Valiums.
1: Karen! Karen, this suicide thing is stupid.
0: That's your perspective, okay? But I just don't feel that life is worth living if we can't be together.
1: Santa Barbara.
0: You know, you still don't understand, do you? This feeling is real.
1: Karen. Karen, all right. After all these years, where does this feeling come from all of a sudden?
0: I don't have any explanations. That's just the way it is.
1: Karen, you're a child.
0: I'm 19.
1: You're 18.
0: I am 8 months from 18 and 4 months from 19. You're bright. Roll his heart to the nearest whole number.
1: Karen, darling, listen. Just listen. Karen, this is just puppy love. You'll grow it out, believe me.
0: So is that your final answer?
1: Now we're going to Who Wants to Be a Millionaire. Do I get to call a lifeline?
0: Daddy?
2: I don't think I won't call your father if you get out of hand.
0: And tell him what?
2: Everything.
0: Oh. Daddy thinks I'm having an affair with some man. He knows I've kissed him. Denise. She thinks we've made love. You want to tell him this pervert is you? Huh? What you think Daddy would do?
2: Probably shoot me. No, not probably, definitely. Situations like this, your father's education and intelligence take a back seat and watch him ignorance.
0: Listen. Look, I have this real important frat party coming up. And I want you to take me.
1: Karen.
0: Just do me this one favor. And after this, I'll try and work these feelings out on my own. I promise. I promise.
1: Well, if Harry do have a problem with it, then I'll gladly chaperone you.
0: It's not that kind of party.

0: So you want me to come as...
1: My date. My boyfriend.
0: Gareth.
1: Yes.
0: Dr. Agri Irons is a close friend of the family, you see? I can arrange an appointment for you.
1: Look!
0: Your father wouldn't even have to know.
1: I don't need a psychiatrist!
0: Karen, what would people think? Your teachers, your friends.
1: You'd be my date, Dick. It doesn't matter what other people...

0: I can't dance the dance hall. Not to mention rap. I can't even understand what them saying. Karen, wouldn't you be embarrassed? I mean, most of your friends would have dates close to their own age.
1: My friends will understand. I mean, if nobody else does, they will.
0: Karen.

0: You and I cannot.
1: What are you doing?
0: No, Karen. Karen, give me the tablets. Karen, spit on the. Spit. No. Give me this. Give me this. Spit on the pills. Spit them out. Spit it out. Spit it out. All right. I'll go with this. That's all of them.
2: I'm fine!

0: you know, you have no idea how much this means to me.
1: Hold on. You actually would have swallowed those pills?
0: Without a second thought.
1: No one has ever
0: loved you so much.

0: are my last thought before I fall asleep. I mean, you're all over my dreams. And when I wake up, the first face I imagine is yours. I've been struggling with these feelings for a long time, Nick, a long time. But after our first kiss, I knew. I knew I didn't want to have to live without you. You know, it's true what they say about love. Love is like quicksand. The more you struggle, the deeper you sink. I'm sinking, Uncle Dick. Oh God, I'm sinking.
1: Look, it's a long story. As a matter of fact, when you hear it, you're going to need a lot of... There's a perfectly simple explanation.
2: Save your explanations, but hurry!

0: Denise, where was last night?
1: Denise!
2: Okay, now don't come near me!
1: Denise, we have to talk!
2: Don't talk to me!
1: Denise!
2: What is it about, Nick? What is it about? Recapturing your youth?
1: Denise. Denise, if I'm going to be tried, convicted, and executed, the least you could do is have the decency to hear my last words.
2: You are talking to me about decency? Denise. Move out of my way! Move!
1: You have to hear my story!
2: I have heard enough! I heard every word she said! And she said you sleep with her!
1: I did not!
2: You were right here when she said it. Why you never contradict her then?
1: I never knew it was me she was talking.
2: What?
1: I never know you know. In fact, you never know. Denise, I'm confused, all right?
2: And the quicksand, get up in your ears and clog up your brain.
1: Look, Karen been saying things, all right? Crazy things.
2: Karen is a child. Harry's daughter. My goddaughter. How you could sleep with Karen?
3: That's a very good question, Denise. I'd love Harry. To hear Mr. Johnson's answer. My friend, my business partner.
2: You promise you would.

0: make a scene, okay?
1: No, no, no. Hold on. Denise, you tell Harry.
0: Move, man.
2: This piece of shit was supposed to be my friend, Denise.
1: Harry, my friend. Harry, you know me better than that. You know I would never do anything.
2: After all I've done for you, Dick. You stab me in the back.
1: Hold on. No, this gone far enough.
2: No, Dick.
0: All right, don't hurry.
2: It hasn't.
1: What?
2: It not gone away yet. It just started.
1: Damn. Push me, Denise.
0: Hurry.
1: Denise!
0: Hurry, not worth it.
2: I tried every way I can to rationalize this. I've been thinking hard.
0: Drinking too hard, Harry.
2: But if I just stand by and do nothing but watch this slide spoil car, I'll feel like I fail as a father.
0: But think, Mama, think! When you pull the trigger, what are we up to you afterwards, eh?
2: I am prepared to make that sacrifice for Karkar's future.
0: Don't do it, Harry!
1: No, Harry, no. Don't shoot yourself.
0: Look, Harry,
2: Denise,
0: just listen to me, Harry, listen to me. No!
2: Denise, move!
0: It's not going to solve anything.
2: Yes, it will.
0: Oh, no! No, Harry, no! Stop it, man! Please, man! Harry, oh God. Harry, man, what you do?
2: Tell us what you did to her, dickhead. Talk, you swine, talk! Confess. Maybe your last chance to go to heaven.
0: Harry, listen to me. You're drunk. You're drunk.
2: Repent. I said repent.
0: Jesus. Listen to me, Harry. I know you're hurting, you know. I am hurting too. But this not gonna solve anything, man.
2: This mud-sucking, backbiting cruff doesn't deserve to.
0: You will regret this, you know. You will wake up tomorrow and every tomorrow after that I regret this one moment of flying and guys are worth it, Harry. If it don't cover teeth, we do.
2: Told her not to come back into my house.
0: Come, give me that.
2: My own daughter. My own blood.
0: You shouldn't have told her that. You know you don't mean it. Let
2: look,
0: this come on.
2: I didn't expect this, Denise. Not from Dick. I virtually took him off the street. Gave him work. Paid his way through school.
0: I know, but calm down.
2: Made him a partner in my company.
0: I hear you. I hear you.
2: An equal partner. 50-50. Half and half.
0: Harry.
2: And this is how the mongrel will pay me.
0: But take it
2: by
0: easy.
2: Sleeping with Karkar.
0: But take it easy, man.
1: Don't use your fat and fry me, Harry Cross. I wouldn't want jumping in bed with every teenager that come to the office with holiday work.
2: What?
0: Harry.
2: What?
1: Come, take it.
0: Oh, God.
1: Take it up. I pray to God you take it up.
0: God.
1: Take it up. Move. If you're ever.
2: You unthankful cur!
0: Harry!
1: As to being a partner in your company. Well, it was your company. All you was doing was designing public shit house in Ministry of Local Government. You are Johan?
2: I make you move from Waterhouse and build house in Russell Heights, you blasted butto.
1: Yeah, and the profits split 50-50, but this blasted butto do 75 work. I don't owe you shit, Harry.
0: Dick, stop this now, you know.
1: Ever since I get, I earn it.
2: Low class junker.
0: Harry!
1: Oh, so maybe it would have different if it was a different class of junker. Maybe a high class junker like you, eh? Or a curly haired junker.
2: You're nothing, Dick Johnson, nothing.
1: Yeah, man.
2: You think an architectural degree can turn a nothing into something? Let alone into somebody?
1: Yeah, apparently it can.
0: Look, he's just drunk.
1: No! Him know I'm saying, Denise. We're equal partners, but we're never equal human beings. Yeah, man. The thought of this low-class junk, with your high

0: class data. Most of your nightmares, Yari.
1: No. No. It sick my stomach. It make me want to vomit. And that's the God Almighty truth.
2: After all these years, eh? You finally say it. Well, my friend, I here to tell you this, but you no start puke yet.
3: Dick.
2: I go and make you
3: Dick
2: vomit out your tripe.

0: Got it. What are you doing here? The confidence stuff you left up in Robert's room?
1: No. Look, I had to see you.
0: I understand. I mean exercising. Only have 2 weeks leave before the party, you know, so I have to get myself in shape. I've been jogging around one of them. I can do it 2 times now without stop. I even lose 2 inches off of my belly. It's yours?
1: Yes! Yes. Look, Dick. I had to see you to tell you something.
0: Why never call me? We could meet at the usual place.
1: What are we hiding? Everybody knows, you know.
0: Hello. I am still a married man, you see? I don't want to do anything to make Dennis feel cute. Oh, come. Talk to me. What do you want to talk to me about?
1: Nothing.
0: No, I'm really worried. Come on, man. Talk to me.
1: Look, I just don't know how to put it.
0: Well, don't put it, just say it.
1: I'm late.
0: Late for what? Where are you going?
1: Dick, you know what I mean?
0: No, you do better. I not mean what I mean. Jesus Christ, Karen, you're supposed to be on the pill.
1: Get real! Which method of birth control you know is 100% foolproof?
0: Abstinence. If I had followed my mind...
1: Okay. So whose mind you are following? Mine?
0: No, hold on. I was the one...
1: Dick. It's all my fault, right? Everything is just all my fault.
0: That's not what I meant. How late?
1: 2 weeks.
0: Shit.

0: Did this ever happen before?
1: Never more than a day. Never.
0: Look, this can't happen.
1: Why right? not? Oh. Because then we'd have to come out of the closet, right?
2: Because there'd be too many complications. Karen, you would have to drop out of school.
1: Okay!

0: I'll take you somewhere tomorrow.
1: No. Look, I can handle it.
0: Dr. Williams is a good friend of the family.
1: And probably a good friend of Daddy's as well, Dick. Look, I can handle it. I need $20,000.
0: Karen, I'd really prefer if you're
1: alone. Dick.

0: legalize it.
1: I said, what is that?
0: Elephant man, I think.
1: I meant what you were doing.
0: Them call that the drive-by.
1: Well, I just came by to pick up a few things, if that's convenient with everybody.
0: What's that supposed to mean?
1: I mean, if you and Karen want your privacy.
0: That means Karen is not here.
1: Oh.
0: Denise, I'd never disrespect this house. This is our matrimonial home. We raised our son. How are you?
1: Wonderful.
0: Look, if you want a divorce, I won't contest it, right? You can get the house.
1: Hell of a way to get back at Harry.
0: You don't understand, all right?
1: Oh, I would readily admit that. By the way, I spoke with Robert today.
0: How is he?
1: Oh, he was fine. Until I told him about you and Karen.
0: Denise, why would you do a thing like that?
1: You don't think the boy have the right to know that his girlfriend is his mother's... What him call it again? Matey?
0: No, that is sick.
1: Oh, I think so too. But then that is just my stupid opinion.
0: Denise, there's nothing about you that is stupid. Denise, this has nothing to do with you, all right? It's all about me. Look.
1: Yeah.
0: I see you're hurting and I want to reach out, but I can't. Believe me, I can't. Denise, this is real. I swear to God it's real. Yes, I know it started out with me being angry at Harry, you know, wanting to get back at him, but then it became

0: African, I'm not listening. I am not listening.
1: Denise, you remember when we was 18? She make me feel like 18 again. The romance, excitement. It's like she light a fire in my
0: crotch.
1: In my belly. I'm motivated. I have reason. I even start to exercise. It look like my belly gone, though.
0: You mean down towards your knees? Yes.
1: I'm invigorated. Revitalized.
0: Poor thing.
1: It's just one regret I have. And it was with you. Denise, I wish we could have recaptured the excitement together.
0: The excitement ends, Dick. The breasts sag. The ass droop. Wrinkles appear. Time douse the flame in our belly. After 30 years, the romance get old, tired, too familiar. The excitement ends, Dick. And then all we have less commitment.
1: That was enough, Denise. That was enough for a long time. Look, Denise, if the shoe were on the other foot, I would want you to chase your dream.
0: Yeah, right.
1: Not that I would understand, but Denise, is it the fact that I have experienced it? I want you to chase your dream, Denise.
2: Hold on. Oh, this is a good man. He means what? Your bodyguard?
0: I asked him to accompany me over here, okay?
3: Everything all right, Nisi?
0: Yeah.
2: And what happened if it's not all right? What you going to do about it, eh?
0: Look, I can't take another scene, you know. I just came over here to collect a few things. And quite frankly, I would have preferred if you're not here.

0: Wait.
1: What the hell is that?
2: Oats, milk, wheat germ, a raw egg, and a tups of honey. Work wonders.

0: So what? Them serious? Living together?
1: I don't even know you're here, Harry. If they're not, I'm sure that's the next step. The man talking about divorce.
0: Why didn't just make me shoot him that day,
1: Stop.
0: Missy man?

0: I told her, when she comes to her senses, she'll be welcome back home. So, you all right staying by Kate and Frank's? It's not dangerous over there.
1: Harry!
0: No, it's just that I heard that when he gets drunk, he flings things. You know, if anyone had told me that your husband...
1: You can't even bring yourself to call him by his name anymore, eh?
0: And you? You are fine with this?
1: No!
0: Oh!
1: But it's just that at least I can contemplate the possibility that maybe what they have is the real thing. Obviously you can't.
0: Real, me ass. How can anybody be romantically involved with someone who calls them Uncle Dick? Just the thought of little Car-Car.
1: Little Car-Car is almost 19.

0: She don't need your consent to get married, you know. That's reality, Harry. Face it. And I never know you weren't a young girl yourself.
1: My emotions just went kind of crazy after Claudette died.
0: Your emotions went crazy, no? I see.
1: How long are we going to hide?
0: What you mean?
1: That's what we're doing, hiding. I give up golf. I don't even go to Peppers anymore.
0: Why?
1: For the same reason you stop playing bridge and start finding all kind of excuses to miss Kiwani's meetings. With shame like dog.
0: I just can't take the whispering, man.
1: Men don't whisper. They smirk. Every time they look at me, they have a smirk. Nobody comes out in the open and says, Harry boy, your best friend doing your baby girl. No. Boy, I hate a damn smirker.
0: I better go and collect my things.
1: So you think he knows?
0: Knows what?
1: About me and you.
0: There's nothing to know, Harry.
1: Well, we were... we nearly.
0: Nearly never kill bird.
1: We kissed, Niecy.
0: That was a mistake, okay?
1: And we almost...
0: That would have been a bigger mistake. Thank God we didn't make it.
1: I hope you realize that all concerns about conscience and loyalty gone out the window now.
0: So what you're suggesting? That we have an affair just to get back at Dick?
1: Most people don't need a reason.
0: Thank God I'm not most people.
1: You see.
0: Look, no, Harry. Harry! Don't give in to your crazy emotions, man.
1: So what? We're going to let him get away? Scot-free?
0: You...
1: Niecy.

0: All right.
1: Oh, look me in the eyes and tell me that was the most fun you've had in years.
2: Well, I will admit there are a few embarrassing moments, but yes, I had lots of fun.
1: You were great. Where did you learn all the latest dance moves?
2: And hello. I've been practicing, watching music videos. You think I want me to complete that somehow, sir?

0: I'm gonna get some stuff up in Robert's room. I soon go.
1: Bye, darling.
0: You're too bad, man. Sit down.
1: Hmm.

0: It's up, go again.
1: Ah, man, yeah. Oh. Here I go. And step back. Log off.
2: No, no, no, no. Come back.

like the lugger.

0: There are moments tonight when, frankly, I was mesmerized.
1: No. You were seduced.
0: So, tell me, did I embarrass you or did I pass?
1: Well, my friends thought you were a bundle of fun.
0: You lie.
1: Oh no.
0: I arrived. Hold on, speaking of friends, how come all your dress the same way, in full black?
1: Except Carrie-Anne. She wore red.
0: Okay, so...
1: She's the lead of our crew.
0: Crew?
1: The Daredevils.
0: Okay.
1: I mean, we have our pick-up dates. Mm. Everyone wants to be a member. We're kind of like the hot girls in the place.
0: Sort of like celebrities.
1: No. More like peer group administrators. The elite. I mean, the leader is always the most popular girl in the entire school.
0: So how does one become a daredevil?
1: Well, if you have the look and want to become a member, the leader assigns you a task. And if you're daring enough to attempt it, you're in.
0: Yeah.
1: I mean, Celine, she had to kidnap her neighbor's dog. We actually got a $10,000 ransom.
0: No, Karen, that is sick.
1: It's fun! Janelle had to sleep with a religious education teacher, Reverend Grant. Oh, Brittany! She did the entire Manning Cup team in 1 week.
0: No, stop. You're frightening me.
1: Tonight, our leadership changed hands. Next year, I'll be wearing red.
0: But you want some sort of election or something?
1: Not really. The challenge for leadership involves a feat of ultra daring. This year, for example, know what it was?
0: I'm afraid to ask.
1: To seduce your father's best friend. And I was the only one daring enough to attempt it. Tonight it was verification. Aww. Boogie. Mwah, mwah, mwah. Gucci, yeah, judge. See?

kid. Could you put Denny's on the phone for me, please? No! 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Tell her it's a matter of life.

0: 30-year-old marriage can never compete with a brand new relationship for excitement. My heart not strong enough to spend the rest of my life wondering when you going to spot the next opportunity for excitement. 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But Denise won't be running back at you.
1: Denise, you can't leave me here so by myself.
0: No, I think it's anything too serious. Must be the fire in your belly. A long glass of that that wheat germ thing should take care of it, eh?
1: Denise, my head. It feel funny. Tight. I don't know what am I doing.
0: Well, if you're contemplating suicide, you might need something a top stronger. Those are tic-tac

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0: Good night, good night.
2: Are we,
0: night.
2: Producers, are we hearing Harry Hennessy now? Okay, awesome, wonderful. Awesome. Hi! Hennessy is back. She's been missing in action. I get pulled up on the road, all kind of thing. I'm like, come on, I'll be on the live. Check me on the live. If I'm not here in person, check me on the live. I'm there in
1: AI. No, you were needed for that man show.
2: Listen, but no, but the young lady handled herself.
3: She sure did.
2: We need to be on a show together, though. I must say. We have to be on a show together. Dynamite, that's going to be crazy.
3: Mm-hmm. Good times, eh? Dynamite.
1: I tell you. So good night. So we have a lot of changes since the last time we've been here. We're not going to get into that just yet. We welcome back Hennessy. And for those of you who do not know, this is the Henny that I know. I'm just putting that out there. She's finally embraced

0: She's been on a hiatus for a minute.
1: AKA my hair color, people. It's a long time since I haven't gone back to my blonde. I feel like myself again. The black just wasn't cutting it, you know?
0: No, it was not Henny.
1: Yeah, it wasn't. It wasn't me. No, I'm back.
0: Yes. I'm back. So it's good. It's good. And of course, you have a good old faithful to my right.
2: T to the E to the J.
1: I have to find a sexy something after. Come on, then come back next year. I have to be popping. What's going on?
0: And I'm your girl, Lola Link.
1: It's Link.
0: But I am. So we've been out for a minute. We apologize for that. But if you know that, you know, if you know what you know, you know.
1: You know, if you know, you know, yeah. You just know.
0: Yeah, we
1: coming
0: we,
1: in the future. Yeah, we die in the future.
0: We were busy last week. And the week before, Henny was still off island. So, no, you were back, but you had to
1: work.
0: Right.
1: I mean, I still have to work, but hey.
0: So, we're going to end. This is our season finale, season 7. We're going to end this year with just an open segment. We're going to allow you guys to ask the questions. You ask, and we will answer.
2: Sure bet.
0: And I don't even know if we should. I think we should all answer. What do you think?
1: Huh?
0: I mean, those on Facebook, those on WhatsApp, you guys, please help us if you see we're struggling.
1: Well.
0: So, if you're just joining us, the topic for tonight is...
1: We have a topic?
0: I think ask and we will answer.
1: Yeah. Yes. Well, I mean, technically, so can you just now say?
0: So. Okay. Ask and we will answer. And, of course, you can hit us up.
1: I think it's vice versa, eh? We ask, you answer. You ask, we answer. It's a ask
0: yes.
1: And it's a question night.
0: Correct.
2: Right.
1: You understand?
0: Correct.
1: You just flow in tonight. It's going to be a lovely time.
0: Agreed.
1: Ah, oh boy, the questions. I saw some of them already,
0: and I'm like...
1: Listen to me. That one question there. Oh, Jesus, be offended. I don't know who answering that, but yes.
0: TJ would answer that.
1: Oh, yeah. That one there for you, TJ. But yes. So, like, share. If you're on Facebook, that is, you like and you share. Share the things. Share the thing. Share the page. Share our live. Like up our live. If you're, who is online?
0: Yes.
1: What to do? I don't know. Send your questions. Send your questions to us. Mm-hmm. What a number is. I remember.
0: Oh boy.
2: 284.
0: There we go.
2: 544-6677.
0: Of course we take
1: phone
0: calls.
1: I want to go to little team there last. You can almost say. Go to little team. But yes, we do take phone calls.
2: We do.
1: WhatsApp calls. Regular WhatsApp. Regular text messages, SMS, if you do that, if you need to do that.
0: Yes.
1: Even
0: on the website.
1: When I'm not here, Lola like to do the INIS. And all the INIS. Okay.
0: What's happening?
1: And whatever you're supposed to do on the iPhones, the iMessage, and the whatever calls, and yeah, don't, I'm an Android.
2: Just get it done.
1: To just call. You know, we'll accept your cards. If you don't want to call, of course, you go WhatsApp. If you're not able and you're on the live, shoot us the messages, the questions, and Lola and TJ go answer. Mm-hmm. Yeah. Mm-hmm.
0: All right.
2: So we're just going to jump right into it.
0: So we're going to jump right into it.
2: Okay.
0: So you guys, I think we've had some questions already from an avid listener overseas.
1: Mm-hmm.
0: We can probably...
1: You want me to start there?
0: Yes, we're going to tackle those first.
1: Okay. Let me pull up the questions. All right, all right. Okay. Going to my notes. All right. So we got... Okay, I guess because that with this one question, I'm going to leave the third question for you particularly. So the first question was, how has knowledge of your mom or dad's intimate relationships with husband or boyfriend, wife or girlfriend impacted your relationships with men or women?
0: Oh, boy.
2: Say that again.
1: Okay, let me go again.
0: How your parents' relationship impact your relationship, present relationship?
1: Yeah. Technically your love life scars. Woo, child. You're looking at Lola, right? Lola,

0: influenza.
1: Yeah, this is one time I'm gonna.
2: I think that was, to be honest, I think that's probably what kept me in my first marriage for so long. I'll be honest.
0: Is that a good thing or a bad thing? I'm not understanding.
2: Because I saw them, you know, growing up. I saw no matter like what was happening, you just basically, you stay. Yeah.
0: Okay.
2: But nah. Nah.
0: Okay. TJ.
2: No, because you they teach you that, you know, love is for better, for worse, for richer, for poorer, in sickness and in health, and right. all of that good stuff. Because you made these vows, you commit, you should be committed to the vows that you make. Mm-hmm. However, you know, enough is enough. So it did influence, and I felt, you know, I mean, I don't know if I doubt my parents went through half of the stuff I went through, but I just feel that enough is enough, and respect is definitely important in a relationship.
0: Okay.
1: I mean, for me personally, mom and dad really didn't had a open display of affection, that kind of thing. You know, basically just about church, things like that. So never really see them sit together and things like that. But when it came to worshiping together, as in praying at home, that's something different. So I wouldn't say intimate relationship. But I would just say that in terms of quality time, spending time with each other, smooching up, I've never really seen that.
0: So
1: it was like an old school. Growing up, you never saw that.
0: Okay.
1: But you knew that they loved each other. You knew by the things they did. You know, the five love languages, Lola, never came out then.
2: Right.
1: But you saw that if mommy like this, daddy will try to do this. If daddy like this, mommy will try to do this. But other than that, how it influenced me, basically to in the good times and the bad times, work at it.
0: Okay.
1: Work at it. I think the one thing that I learned from my father is patience. Patience. And to keep a still tongue. Those are the two things I would say that I learned from dad. Mom, I would say just go for it. So daddy was always this kind of person who's into the church. As they call, he went. But she would be like, you know what? I need family time. So she will make it happen. And she was the kind of woman that would say, daddy, he didn't care to travel anywhere. She would buy the ticket. You gotta go. So if you want something happen in your relationship, don't wait on the individual to make it happen. Because sometimes that individual is not gonna see or have the same vision as you. So just make it happen.
0: I guess I feel pressured. Because these two around the table grew up in a two-parent home. Me, I grew up in a single mom home. So the way in which it impacted relationships for me, like it showed me, taught me, unfortunately, one, to be independent, and two, submissive. Submissive, not necessarily in a good way, because it's like, I don't want to say, it's almost like a pick-me situation. You know, but my mom, even though she never got married, she always believed in the. I always told her that she would have been a wonderful wife, but she never saw that. But she would have been a wife to cook, clean, make sure the food on the table when he, no matter what time of the night he come home, the food's gonna be cooked and on the table, and she's gonna be there sitting and waiting. She would have been that kind of wife, because I've seen, you know, in certain situations how she moved. So I think. I'm not discrediting her at all. She taught me a lot, but like to be submissive in a not a good way, because like you don't stand up for yourself in such a way. So that's what I learned in my household. Mind you, my point of view, that's my opinion, that's what I learned.
1: Agreed.
0: So please, I ain't saying it's happening in everybody's household, but in mine, that's what I learned, to be independent. You do everything on your own. You do everything for yourself, because there's not a man there. So you have to learn to make sure you could do everything for yourself.

0: yourself as a growing young lady, as a woman, and then if, you know, by chance, to submission, you know what I'm saying? So right. It's not bad to be submissive in a body. You have to be submissive to the right person, you know? So, yeah. I learned that to be independent, basically, more so.
1: Okay. All right. I have a question.
0: Go right ahead.
1: What do you believe is the biggest challenge couples face today?
0: Today? Ooh.
2: Today?
1: Yeah.
0: That's a, ooh.
2: Okay, I can just jump right in and say communication.
0: Yeah.
2: Social proper media. Communication with each other. To this day, I would say that when it comes to, and communication, we get in that five love languages we always talk about. Mm-hmm. We still have a lot of persons not understanding how to, when to be silent, when to communicate, what to communicate, how much to communicate. My mother, she wrote me up on that in my first marriage. She's like, there are certain things you just don't say to a woman.
1: Oh boy.
2: There are certain things, there are depth, because not every woman can handle certain things. But I also learned at the other end that a lot of us don't listen to what the woman has to say.
1: So you think that that's a present problem?
2: It is still present. It is still present.
1: That sounds like a long existing.
2: Well, let's just say not problem. In every relationship it's happening. But a lot of things that I am seeing is everybody is about still I, me, and still not thinking about us and how to adjust. So we are not being honest with our emotions, some people. Right. We are not being honest in what we are thinking, some people. Mm-hmm. And when it comes now time to meet a middle, we are still holding the I. Mm-hmm. So we have to bring in the I barriers and begin to think about us.
0: Okay. I would say social media, phones.
2: Mm.
0: We don't, loyalty is another thing too.
1: Again, thing new. Uh-huh. You showed that a long lasting problem.
0: But you said today, social media?
1: No, but you said loyalty.
0: Oh,
1: I went to the loyalty.
0: You skipped social media part. Yeah. You just heard what we want. See, you see, typical humans, we hear what we want. Loyalty, yes, I could agree. I think now, honestly,
1: you think it's worse now because?
0: Right. It is worse now because, trauma, hurt, games. People are playing games. The game was always there. But the ante has been raised. Like, let me tell you, it is crazy out here these days. So, in my opinion, social media loyalty. And what the last thing I have to say? See, my brain don't remember.
1: No, but you see, I can be worthless now.
0: Uh-oh.
1: Because
0: uh-oh.
1: We know we had the village ram who used to come and impregnate everybody in that yard.
0: Mm-hmm.
1: So how that different?
0: In different, we call it community chocolate, no? Community chocolate. You see, when you had trumpet on here, right? Trumpet made us stay with and see. Women don't like men who other women don't like. He didn't lie. In certain areas of a woman's life, my opinion, please know that. when a woman is not in her ready to settle down stage just yet, sure, if the community chocolate going around and she could get her do, because the community chocolate.
1: But what is. What?
0: Sorry, I'm just saying.
1: Okay.
0: But yeah, we still have that. It's just the terms upgraded, you know, since we got, you know, in the different. We still have that.
2: So I'll add to
0: we
2: that.
0: We have
2: by,
0: more of it.
2: So I'll add to that by saying, know that there is no more living room telephone and kitchen telephone where eavesdropping can happen and we are all mobile. Yeah. It is now more hectic to keep tab. Okay,
0: unless you clone somebody's phone.
1: I was just about to say.
2: Technology, yeah?
1: What has advanced as we became more Inspector Gadgets?
0: Yeah.
1: We got better
0: at
1: being detectives.

0: active.
1: Oh yeah, oh yeah, oh yeah. Oh yeah, the clone phone thing. Oh jeez. Whoa.
0: No, but for me, I think, you know, and to me, the internet, I'm going to piggyback off of both of you, because okay. both of you, your points can be intertwined. Mm-hmm. So if we're talking about a communication and we're talking about the social media, mm-hmm. social media affects the communication mm-hmm. and vice versa, mm-hmm. you know, because you want, you're so engrossed in what social media is putting out there.
1: Oh, yes.
0: You want to match that. So it's a lot of comparing and whatever, just for the likes and the hearts.
1: That is true. Comparing, you know? That's how.
0: And then we have the communication, because we have so much social media. I'm seeing now, and I said this already on the show, where people are going out to dinner mm-hmm. and they're on their phone. OMG.
1: Listen to me. I took myself out. It's been a minute. I haven't took myself out, but I took myself to dinner one night, and there was a couple at her table, and I kid you not, the both of them.
0: Yeah.
1: And I'm like, were you even here? You could have done at home.
0: Correct.
1: You could have done that home. The both of them, they're not having conversation, mm-hmm. and the both of them are in their phones separately, not saying anything.
0: Not saying anything.
1: Like, what are we here to do? Just eat? We could have cooked at home.
2: Apparently.
1: You could have cooked that food at home. But I do have a question, piggybacking off of what you ask. Mm-hmm. This is one of my number one questions. What advice do you give anyone in today's society about the dating scene?
0: Wait.
1: And this is dating.
0: Wait. The representative, we need a representative to pass.
1: Mm. And that takes how long? Up to 6 months. 6 months.
0: Yeah, we need to wait. Because it's like, you go in that, what was I thinking stage at the end, you know, and you don't want to do that. So we rush the brush, because yes. the love bombing is real. So we need to wait. Okay. That would be my advice.
1: I like that.
2: So I like the fact that we're piggybacking.
1: Right.
2: So we are saying wait.
1: Right. And what are you saying?
2: And I am saying observe. Because the first thing in my mind was observe. Because many of us could wait.
1: Okay.
2: But we are not looking.
1: That's true.
2: We are not observing.
1: Oh, yeah.
2: And not only that, we are not seeing, in terms of observing, one of the things that my wife and I always do is ask questions. Mm. You know, get the answers to the questions you're asking. Mm-hmm. He will always tell when somebody is lying, mm-hmm. because at some point it's gonna the lie, you're gonna see the lie.
1: Oh yeah.
2: Right?
1: Oh yeah.
2: So in asking those questions,
0: we
2: got a caller.
0: We
2: awesome.
0: Have a call already.
1: Already?
0: Already. Headphone spirit.
1: Jeez.
0: Hello,
1: good night. Good night. Hello, testing.
3: Lovely girls.
0: Turn the volume a little bit. Yeah.
1: Good night, Sharon Loveling.
3: Lovelinkers, good night, what I think.
1: We good, yes, what's going on with you?
3: Hey. Yeah, I know I always out there listening no matter what I'm doing.
1: Right.
3: So I just want to give him a little quick 2 cents.
1: Okay.
3: I like how our lovely shows always come back to my first Loveling show and my first set of points.
1: TikTok.
3: While I was just talking about, there you go.
1: Take
3: that's my
1: time
3: girl. You know, that's how
1: to know them.
3: <We understand. laughs> I heard doing some stuff while listening.
1: All right, bless her.
2: Thank
1: you so much. All right.
3: A good show.
1: All right,
2: bless
1: thanks.
3: Wife.
0: Yes.
3: Please, for you.
1: Aww.
0: Good night.
3: Good night.
1: Lord. I must say you're glowing. I wonder who's you know, who's in charge of that glow. But anyway, like Uncle Old School. Uncle Old School always says, and it's just not that he said on Lovelink. When we have personal conversations, he always says, take your time. Yeah, take your time to get to another person. I need that advice. Thank you.
2: And the reality of the reality is this. Even when you are together, when mm-hmm. you have committed, you're still taking time to know that person.
1: Right.
2: You know, we never think that at the end of the day that we know everything.
0: That's true.
2: Everybody changes every time, every minute.
1: So I'm hearing. So I can't say that's true. So I'm hearing. Yeah. Okay. All right. Do you have any question? No, not right now.
0: Okay.

0: I have.
1: I'm liking the answering.
0: With the rise of dating apps, do you think people are more or less committed in their relationships?
2: Oh, that's a good question.
1: Do we think people are more committed or less committed in their relationships?
0: Because they met.
2: Oh, because they met on the app?
0: On the apps.
2: If they're more committed.
0: Or it's just a hookup some session, or that's what I'm gathering from the question.
2: It depends on the app. Because some apps out there are for hookup.
0: Oh, really?
2: Then there's, yeah, then there's other apps out there who, you know, you have to, you legit have to vet. So I could talk to you because I recently downloaded on it. And you
0: we have Tatola dating apps.
2: Oh, I have people who, no, we have people who on app, on the apps.
1: That who are from the Virgin Islands, yeah.
2: In the surrounding.
0: I got
2: right?
0: you.
1: Yeah.
2: So, I was, you know, you have to vet people.
1: Mm-hmm.
2: There are catfishes out there. Oh, I have a story, but I'll leave that alone. There are catfishes out there. People come because they're bored. People just looking for hookups. So you really have to vet people to know whether they're serious or not.
1: Right.
2: Some people do find some serious, committed, you know, relationships on here. I don't think it deflects from meeting in person. I don't think it is a different, sorry, from meeting in person than on an app. It's just that once you vet the correct way, you would meet who you want to meet.
1: Right.
2: But you really have to do some vetting. If you don't vet, you fall for anything. I promise you. You know, so I don't think it's a more committed or less committed. I just think that once you find the right person and you vet and you talk and you meet and whatever the case is, I'm sure it works to be the same.
1: Right.
2: You know, so that's just my opinion.
1: A relationship is a relationship. Mm-hmm. It's what you do in the relationship that, you know, whether you commit or you don't commit.
2: Right.
1: No, I've been on an app. Can't remember the name of the app. Signed up. I think the app is still running. Can't remember the password. Can't remember the name. So I'm sure persons on the app don't realize by now that I'm married. But at the end of the day, I've met wonderful women during the apps. I mean, through the apps. And I've known couples who got married. Who started out dating on the app.
2: You could be really good friends on there too.
1: You know, so
2: yeah. It don't have to be like a relationship. You could be on the apps for friendship. There's friendships where man and woman could be friends, two ladies for each other as friends. It's just not all the time about dating. Because really and truly, the apps make it more difficult. It's just like meeting somebody in the open. It's hard to meet somebody in the open. People might watch him like, oh, she or he might have a boyfriend or a girlfriend. That time, we never go up and ask a question. I don't think it's more or less. It's just once you find somebody and you want to post you with, then I think it's the same.
1: Yeah.
2: If you meet in person or if you...
1: It's just a conduit to communication. Yeah.
2: It makes and no apps force you to communicate.
0: I can throw a wrench in the program here now.
2: No problem. Go right ahead.
0: Because for me, I've always seen it as, don't come for me, being lazy.
2: The apps?
0: Yes.
1: Mm.
2: Really?
0: I don't know. Like, to me, it takes away the, courting and going through all the butterflies and all of that kind of stuff. So it's like you have a bunch of Paul saints who know what we are about. Like you don't pass all the nice skittish part and I don't know. I see it as a, I don't know if y'all understand what I'm saying.
1: Yeah.
0: Like I see it as a, like you're bypassing all of that and let's get to the business. Let's get to the chase. I hear because I look in somebody. You hear because you look in somebody.
2: Yeah, but I don't think it's lazy because like I say, people play with your feelings on these apps. You could be like, okay, he gonna say, yeah, I looking for this, da, da, da. And she gonna say, yeah, da, da, da, da. And then turn around somebody going, okay, we catfishing. You don't know what catfish?
0: No.
2: People be playing. Oh, hey, I think it's actually more work.
1: It is a lot of work.
2: To actually communicate.
1: Okay. You're forced to communicate.
2: More.
0: Okay.
1: And in some cases, I know, because you might meet someone real, but that person is not in your vicinity.
2: Correct.

0: have to travel to get that first date face to face, you know. So it does be, you know, and again, like you say, sometimes with the picture is not the real person. But when it's the real person, you begin to commit to now coming out of the app, having that face to face, having that WhatsApp conversation or whatever it is, and then now saying, okay, let us finally meet this summer at such and such place.
1: Right.
0: You know, so I've had to travel.
1: Right, because you're technically interviewing all the time.
0: Yeah.
1: Like you're asking questions, communicating, talking. You could feel a vibe when you're talking to somebody. If you're going to be like, Biggs.
0: Right.
1: You can't, I asking you a whole question and your answer is yes or no, or okay. Okay, next, delete, go. You know?
0: It's a lot of work.
1: Okay. It's a lot of work.
2: Okay. Mm-hmm. So I changed my perspective on that. Thank you. Next question from me on relationships. Do you think opposites attract or compatibility is key to a long-term partnership? Which one?
0: I am tempted
2: attraction
0: to ask.
2: Attraction or compatibility?
1: I don't like
0: compatibility.
1: I don't like that because I remember that show. I remember that show and y'all came for me. Go right ahead. I like people.
0: No, I'm just wondering, again, sometimes... It is the whole definition of compatibility and opposites attracts. Now, for me, opposites do attract. Not in all cases. Trust you, me, not in all cases. But I don't want somebody who is a mini-me. I don't want somebody who's just a mirror of me. That's no fun. I want to explore the unexplorable. I want to see what's there. But for me, there must be a foundation as to where we came together.
3: Right.
0: You know? Because we are attracted for each other with each other for a reason. Mm-hmm. We are together for a reason. Something there, some people are just about looks. For me, it might be more about your goals, your vision, your dreams. But at the end of the day, it's about you and about me. Two opposites coming together to make one.
1: Okay. So I would say, attraction begins the communication, but compatibility keeps you.
2: Ah, look at you. You do remember the show. High five.
1: So compatibility keeps you together.
2: Yes.
1: Attraction is easy. It's like,
4: oh, he fine. Oh, she's beautiful.
0: You attraction don't keep me.
4: And then as you open your mouth, you're having a conversation. It's like, oh, wait, hold on. Push pause. No.
0: Right.
4: No. You don't match your face.
2: Yeah.
4: Because, you know, a gentleman told me beauty and brains don't usually go together. So he said, you meet a beautiful woman, but she just don't have the brain. You know, so it's like, you know, I don't know. So I'm just saying, attraction pulled you, compatibility keeps you.
0: I love that.
4: That's
0: I love
4: just
0: that.
4: My opinion.
2: I endorse that.
0: Yeah. I love that.
2: Okay. I endorse that.
4: So good night. Not sure if these questions are... Okay, do you want me to... I can read the whole thing?
2: Yeah.
4: Okay. So, good night. Not sure if these questions are valid for tonight, but after a nine-year breakup, what steps should... Okay, so after a nine-year breakup, what steps should one take to rediscover themselves? That's one question of two.
2: Mm-hmm.
4: Do I ask both questions or just
2: you
4: the one
2: answer
4: at a
2: the
4: time?
2: One. Yeah, one at a time.
4: The one at a time. So, what steps should one take to rediscover themselves?
2: You have to love yourself. You have to go back. You have to tap back into you. Because most times when you're with someone, it's like a together. So, it's things that you guys loved together.
4: Mm-hmm.
2: And you have to find yourself. You have to re-find yourself. I like how Henny says that she goes on dates by herself.
4: Mm-hmm.
2: She goes to the movies by herself. She goes to the to dinner by herself. You have to learn, or I should say relearn, what you like.
4: I like that you said, I was going to say this iPhone stuff. Lola started with a beautiful part of things. To rediscover yourself, you have to sit in your feelings and walk through them one by one. You're going to cry. You're going to bawl. You're
2: going to
4: be angry.
2: All the stages of
4: you go everything. Mm-hmm. But you have to know that is the beginning of it. It doesn't just start with what Lola says. There is when you're growing dreads and you have that rough stage when they're short and then you can't style them, but they're just rough. To me, once you come out of a relationship,

0: you getting back into a relationship with yourself, that's how it works. It's going to be very rough. Every day is going to be different. Some days you're going to feel jolly and like yourself. Other days you're going to feel as though you made 3 or 4 or 5 or 6 step backwards. It's like you're going to be so hard. You're going to question yourself. You're going to overthink. But you have to know that this is part of
1: the journey,
0: the healing journey.
1: Mm-hmm.
0: You have to have grace on yourself too. Mm-hmm. I had to learn that. You have to be graceful with yourself. You're not perfect. You want to be. You have a goal. You want to be back to yourself or even better than what you were before. So you have to remember that the steps start rough. It's not going to be easy in the beginning. Take your time. Sit in your feelings. Don't stay in your feelings.
2: Correct.
0: Sit in your feelings. Acknowledge your feelings. Journal. I did that. That helps. Journal how you feel. Each and every day you sit with yourself, journal how you feel that day. Journal everything. Why you were angry. Say if you got angry, you have to journal why you think you were angry. What made you angry? What tripped you off? They will have times when something will trigger you. A lot of times you're going to be triggered. You have to sit and write out, this is how I'm feeling. And you have to write, why am I feeling this way? And write it all out. Get out of there. Every day. One step at a time. One day at a time. 1 minute at a time. I promise you, it gets better.
2: Yeah.
0: I don't know what you have to say.
1: Well, I basically endorse both of what you're saying.
0: Okay.
1: At the end of the day, we have the power to change things.
0: Yeah.
1: You know, again, like you say, you can sit, understand it, don't linger in it.
0: Mm-hmm.
1: But at the end of the day, the mindset is your mindset towards your now and your future is all on you.
0: Mm-hmm.
1: At the end of the day. So yes, I endorse everything.
0: Okay.
1: Yeah. Good.
0: Okay. Question 2 says, what advice would be given to rebuild confidence and sense of identity?
1: Confidence and sense of identity.
0: I ain't finna lie to you. For confidence, you got to fake that bad boy before you make it. I ain't finna lie. It's a thing. You have to, it's almost like you tricking your brain to think that you are confident at the time when you're at your lowest, but you have to fake that bad boy before you even make it to being that confident person again, right?
1: Mm.
0: And I think the more people compliment you on, oh, you glowing today, or oh, you look so beautiful today, or something, it could be something slight and small, but for you it could make you feel like, okay, all right, that means I'm doing something good, I made a right step today, you know, for the confidence part. Definitely you're gonna fake it until you make it. That's just my opinion.
2: I would say if you have a tribe, mm-hmm. Tap into that tribe.
0: Oh yeah.
2: And that tribe will definitely help you.
0: Oh yeah.
2: Get through. Because
0: yeah.
2: When I was going through my stuff, you know, them girls came through. You know, I mean, I got a couple of slap and face along the way.
0: Not physically.
2: Oh no, physically.
0: Oh, physically.
2: Oh yeah.
0: Oh crap! I should have been there.
1: Gosh darn it!
0: I missed it. Sorry,
2: but yeah, they tell me about myself.
0: Yeah.
2: You know, and when you have persons that have your back, you know, and they ain't just there because they could get stuff from you, they genuinely. That's why I say your tribe.
0: Mm-hmm.
2: If you have a solid tribe, you can get through.
0: Mm-hmm.
2: Because if you're doing it by yourself, it's gonna happen, you know,
0: mm-hmm.
2: but it's gonna take longer.
0: Mm-hmm.
2: So if your support system is key.
1: Okay.
0: Mm-hmm.
1: I love what I'm hearing.
0: Mm-hmm.
2: TJ's being TJ right
1: now. I grew up, I'm an only child.
0: Mm-hmm.
1: So even though you have family and friends, you go back to a house where it's only you.
0: Correct.
1: Right? So I'll admit, I'm an only child.
0: Mm-hmm.
1: And being an only child, mm-hmm. all of that sometimes is rough.
0: Yes.
1: Right? So what I've had to learn to do over the years was speak life into me.
0: Uh-huh.
1: That mirror in my room, you get up and you look at yourself. I mean, is it Michael Jackson who spoke about the man in the mirror?
2: Man in the mirror. Mm-hmm.
1: So I took that literal. Mm-hmm. And I had to speak life into my corpse. You know, at the end of the day,

0: is about your words of affirmation to you, knowing what God has said about you and planting that spirit of strength in you. And, you know, for some, it might be being poetic, writing poems and speaking them back to yourself. For others, it might be reading the word of God, and growing from there. For others, it might be about prayer. Yep. For others, it might be surrounding yourself with friends. Yep. You know, the word of God always talk about iron sharpens iron. Right. So sometimes, even though iron sharpens iron, when you speak life into your life, you know, you begin to come alive. You begin to have an internal confidence that propels you outside of your state.
1: Yep.
0: So, yeah, speak life, and I'll just stop right there.
2: It kind of goes with what you said before. For you to even do that, you have to shift your mindset.
0: Yeah.
1: Yes.
2: You have to shift your mindset. The pity party could only be for a minute.
0: Mm-hmm.
1: Yes.
2: Nothing is wrong with you. Oh, why? You go through that.
1: Yep.
2: You have to go through that. That is one of the stages of grief. You go through that, but you can't stay there. Ain't no war unto me after week two. Because then it's like you point your life on pause for somebody who don't move on.
1: Yes.
2: You know, and those are the harsh realities that you have to deal with. And I'm sorry, I have to be a little spiritual. 9 years is a long time.
1: Mm-hmm.
2: And maybe you had all the red flags that you were ignoring. Mm-hmm. They probably might not have gotten to 9 years. Mm-hmm. But we ignore those red flags. And sometimes God will take that rug from underneath you. Because it's like, I've been sending you the red flags, I've been sending you the signals, you're not listening, so I'm going to force your hand.
1: Correct.
2: And you're being saved, and then I'm telling you, trust me, I'm speaking from personal experience. You might feel like this is it, but when you look back at your life and you know that the Lord will repay you for everything the locusts have taken.
1: Hey.
2: Trust and believe the latter years will be better.
1: Yes.
0: So I'm going to go a little deeper based on my spirit. Even if you are in a good relationship and that person died, those types of griefs, grief, all of that. So whoever is listening to the sound of her voice, even in a good relationship and that person has moved on, that person have died, whatever it is, all the things that we've said here just now, those are the things that we have to know move forward with.
2: Yes. Yes.
0: All right? So, yeah, even in those steps. Yeah, good.
1: Yes. I just want to jump in real quick about the part of sense of identity. When we get into relationships, we tend to do things or stop doing things that we used to do before the relationship. To regain a sense of identity, you should start back doing things that you used to do. Pick up the hobby that you dropped. If you used to go shopping, pick it up. I ain't said spend all the money, you know.
0: Right.
1: Go back, you know, start shopping. You used to go for walks.
0: Right.
1: Do that. You know what I'm saying? If you used to travel by yourself, do that. If you used to read the Bible and you had stopped, start back.
0: Right.
1: To find a sense of identity again, you have to begin to do things that you used to do that you stopped doing because you lost yourself.
0: All those
1: maybe
0: good things.
1: You had lost yourself in the relationship. It's been a long 9 years is a long time. It's a long time. So you might have stopped. So begin doing things again that you once did and you enjoyed that brought you joy. If it's hanging with your girlfriends, listen. Mm-hmm. Or your fellows, do that.
0: I love what you said that joy, because people don't understand joy is deeper than happiness. Happiness is the present state you're in. You could be happy today, sad tomorrow, but joy is everlasting.
2: Correct.
0: Hey. It's like church.
2: No, I think we're doing pretty good because it's like a lot of these things, persons don't seem to understand that, you know, everything has a time.
0: Yeah,
2: it is going to pass. I mean, it sounds like a cliche. It is a cliche, but it's the truth. It will pass.
1: It will.
2: You know, my favorite saying is anything that is very, very good or very, very bad does not last for a very, very long time.
1: I like that.
2: So

0: it might seem like it's very, very bad right now. Mm-hmm. It's not going to last for a very, very long time, especially if you know that you are a child of the King. Mm-hmm. God is going to repay you for everything that you have lost. Your pain is not in vain. It is supposed to build you to right. be the person that you are meant to be.
1: That he

0: What does it mean to allow?
1: Allow another person to truly love
2: you. Have to be open.
1: We piggybacking off of, you know.
2: Yeah. So we're open. You have to be open because... I'll go last.
1: Okay.
2: Because mine is more personal. Mine is more personal. I'll go last.
0: Okay. To truly love you.
2: No. Mm-hmm. Allow.
1: Allow. Allow. Right. Mm-hmm. Remember, you are allowing them to. Mm-hmm. Because we could piggyback off of the breakup. It could be moving on when somebody love you, you know?
0: Mm, I hear you. Yeah. I hear you. So that means if I'm allowing you to love me, I have to drop the guard.
2: Correct.
0: Mm-hmm. Okay. Yeah, that's what it's going to take. Dropping the guard. Listen.
2: You got to be vulnerable.
0: Like, you have to be vulnerable.
2: Go ahead, teacher.
0: You go ahead, because the reality is we're saying the same thing.
2: Yeah.
0: You there is no way that you can allow somebody, you can't open the door if you still have the door shut.
2: Yeah.
0: You know, it's like you're opening a door and you have your foot cocked at the door and you're only allowing that crease to open. Yeah. The reality about it is one thing that I have learned over the years is, you know, hurt is going to come regardless. Mm-hmm. It's how we deal with hurt. But we can't move on if the door is not open. No, we never said to open the door carelessly, right? Mm-hmm. We have to be mindful and watchful. But you're honest, you're open, you're vulnerable. And that door must open. You must ask the questions. Instead of allowing someone to be on top, in terms of doing as they please, you have the boundaries, you have the questions to ask, but you are safeguarding yourself by allowing that door to be open and allowing that person to love you the way they can. Now, if they are loving you outside of the boundaries that you are setting, that's different. You gotta pull back, pull in the reins. But I have to allow my wife to love me the way she knows how. And not only that, sometimes we learn certain things coming up mm-hmm. or in a previous relationship that might not be as healthy as it should be. Mm-hmm. So in allowing that person to learn, I have to allow myself to also teach that person how to love me.
2: Mm. I like that.
0: You understand? Mm. So it's vice versa. And that's why communication is very important in relationships, mm-hmm. because there are things that I don't know to this very day when it comes to my wife. There are many things she doesn't know when it comes to me. But at the end of the day, am I open to teaching her? Am I open to allowing her to explore those things that she doesn't know? And if I'm open to that, then it's going to work.
1: I mean, I like exactly what you're saying, but I heard the word from Lola, vulnerable. Mm-hmm. I think you have to do this. Mm-hmm. And this step is a hard step.
2: That one is hard.
1: To buy?
2: Yeah.
0: It
2: that's hard.
0: It might be hard, but it's doable.
2: It is doable. For some people,
1: right.
2: For some people, it might be doable. And most persons may not stick around. That's the issue.
1: Yes.
2: Most persons may not stick around for you to become vulnerable. And you might miss out on a great love experience.
1: Yes.
2: So I think that's ultimately what the question is asking. Mm. Yes. How do you get there?
1: Correct.
2: How do you allow yourself to be exposed to love again?
0: Jeez.
2: You know, and
1: time?
2: A lot time. Of times, like the person who just asked the question with the 9 year, you need, you're going to need a minute. I could tell you about jumping into another relationship right after a breakup. It might be fun physically, but that's ultimately it, because that person is just filling in.
1: Yeah.
2: So you're not. Irrebound. Yeah, you're in real. Yeah. It's not.
1: Rebound.
2: Mm-hmm.
1: Yep.
2: So I agree with TJ. You take time to basically, you know, heal and then go back out.
1: Okay.
2: And everybody's not patient for that. You have to know what you're willing to put up with.
1: I have one more question.
2: Yes.
1: And I heard this question on TikTok and it shook me to my core.
0: Mm.
1: It says, the question was, I think,

0: It said, the question was, are you healed or have you just been by yourself so long that nobody was around to trigger you? Have you been alone for such a long time because you're not mingling, you're not dating, mm-hmm. but you took the time to get, you know, reinvest, you know yourself again, you know what I'm saying? But you're staying by yourself. So now, are you actually healed or have you just not been triggered?
1: So I'm going to just jump right in and to say, in my dating relationship with mm-hmm. my wife, mm-hmm. Where I always tell people it was an interview. She felt like it was an interview. She was interviewing for a job. Mm-hmm. And she said if she was not in the place, where she was at mm-hmm. that time, mm-hmm. she would have walked off. Mm. Right? So in our discussions during our dating phase, she explained a few things where she had to grow. She had to heal. Mm. She had to learn mm-hmm. to accept the fact that there is now a man mm-hmm. in front of her who is asking her a few questions about her personal life and trying to figure out where she fits and where he fits in the whole. Mm-hmm. So when you are now confronted mm-hmm. with that new with a new individual or that new circumstance, when you think back or your response to what is now in front of you, we will know whether you are healed or not. So it takes sometimes when you reflect and you recognize.
0: I have no water. Sip your water.
1: Sometimes when you reflect and you recognize that, uh-huh. you know, where you were is not where you are now, mm-hmm. then you can truly say that either you have moved on or you have matured to some degree.
2: Yeah, I don't think anybody can answer that other than you. And you will not know
1: yeah.
2: unless you're in a situation
0: right. yes.
2: to answer right. that question.
0: Okay. See, now, okay, so that's fair.
1: Yeah.
0: I feel like you wouldn't know until yeah. you're actually in the situation, because you could feel as if you healed.
2: Until you come face to face
0: with the mm. same scenario that you had prior to you healing, then you decide,
1: Or even a worse scenario.
0: Well, that too. Okay. That's fair. All right. That's an on-the-surface question for me here now. Do you regret the time you broke someone's heart? Anybody?
2: No.
0: Okay. I didn't really hear your answer when I went. I was like, no, I'm not going to be like, no.
2: No.
0: For what reason? I don't hear your answer.
1: I would say maybe. I would say yes. Because sometimes it's not the heart breaking, it's how the heart was breaking, was broken. Mm-hmm. Could I have done it better? Could I have, you know?
2: No.
1: So, but for me, mm-hmm. when I reflect mm-hmm. and all the relationship that I've broken off, mm-hmm. There were reasons I broke them off.
2: That's what I'm saying. There's a reason. You're gonna give a reason, and that's why, you know, I would say I would not regret, because I'm sorry, I don't believe in games. I don't believe in wasting people's time. I don't believe in giving people hope unless... anyway. Inside joke. But I believe that it's best. We're adults. You know, I'm not going to come and be like, get from here. But I wouldn't regret it, because I'd rather we nip it in the bud here than you have to now be throwing all kind of thing in my face. Oh, I do this for you. I do that for you. And you did it. No. I'm going to nip it in the bud one time to let you know. Listen, I'm so sorry. It's cute. But I'm not interested.
0: Okay.
2: I mean, it might come off a little harsh, but I'd rather you take off the band-aid now than to worry about something later.
1: I've had good relationships. Very good.
2: Oh, well, I haven't had many relationships.
1: Very good. So, yeah, sometimes, again, it's how you break things off. For me.
0: I wouldn't comment. I will leave that alone.

0: anybody have any questions? Because I have questions.
1: Oh, you go right ahead. I love to answer.
2: OMG. So my lactation says rough luck stage. Renee Weston laughed. Were you in the, you had to use the analogy on lux though?
0: I'm sorry. It's what I know. It's what I know. Because I went through the stage too. Okay. Do you see similar traits or patterns of sexual behavior in your own relationships that comes from your parents? How the heck would you know that?
2: Exactly.
0: Sorry, that was a question that came in. So I don't know how to answer that.
2: Yeah, I can't.
0: Next. Because how are we going to know? How are we to know? Another one that came in, it says, what time it is? Thinking about time we could get in there now. What advice would you give a man who started dating a woman that beating,
2: oh my gosh,
0: not spanking, but being beaten sexually arouses her?
2: Wait, hold on.
0: The mic is yours, TJ.
2: Wait, ask the question again. I want to make sure I understand.
0: Okay, let me go slow again. So the question is, what advice would you give a man who started dating a woman that beating, not spanking, but being beaten sexually arouses her?
2: So the man doesn't do it. The woman wants it done.
0: The woman wants it done.
1: To her.
0: She wants to be beaten. TJ, this is all you, bro.
3: Me?
0: TJ, this is all you.
2: We need some sound effects. We need some kind of... We need some kind of sound.
1: This is a how many shades of gray? This gone beyond 50 shades.
0: Yeah, I don't think so.
1: Oh my gosh, I don't know.
2: So the
1: know
2: woman
1: what to
2: needs
1: advise.
2: That to be aroused.
1: I wouldn't say need. She likes it.
0: No, that's what
1: it's a need.
0: Is it basically a need?
1: I am not a professional in that area. I cannot speak to what I don't know.
2: Yeah, I don't know if I could give advice there.
1: I don't know how to give advice. I can't give advice to abuse. But if it is what... Nah. Mm-mm.
0: Friend?
1: My spirit tells me to stop. Put a full stop right there.
0: Hold on. Friend? You and she don't belong together.
2: Yeah.
0: Point blank period. That's it. That's
2: it. I don't know how to answer that.
1: I don't know how to answer that one.
0: We cannot give advice like that. Because... Friend, you and her
1: will walk that out.
0: Either have to have a conversation, and if it's not something she could compromise on, then it's about time for you to pack your bags and buzz off.
2: But she sounds like she needs to deal with some kind of trauma.
0: She does.
2: That sounds like
1: that sounds more than dominatrix. And the reverse.
2: I didn't even think about that. It's possible because some people are into that kind of kinky stuff.
1: Yeah.
2: Once you don't deal with the dog tying the dog collar and them things, so
1: that's bad. I don't mind.
2: No, but it sounds like it's some kind of trauma that needs to be addressed.
1: But even if it is not trauma, I don't think we can address that.
2: Yeah, no, that's above all.
1: Yeah.
0: We have a war pig. We can't die.
1: Google ain't have the answer for me for that one.
2: No,
0: thank you, please.
2: So we're going to take a pause and then come back to the hot questions.
0: A pause for the cause.
2: So we're going to
0: like and share on the Facebook.
2: So we'll come right back. Remember, it's very short, couple seconds.
1: All right.
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0: All right, so welcome back. I told you and I promised you that it would be very short.
1: 2 seconds.
0: Thank you so much. This is your girl Lola alongside
1: your girl Hennessy alongside
2: your boy T to the E to the J. You see how I'm looking in the camera now?
1: You wait until the last short, yeah. You know what? To find the confidence from his toes. From his toes. To know directly look at the camera. No comments. If you're just joining, mm-hmm. Welcome. Welcome back to those who've been here sitting with us. We're just having a question night. You know, we ask questions from persons who sent in questions.
0: Yes.
1: And we're answering to the best of our ability because
0: right,
1: we're not professionals.
0: No, we're not. Just
1: so we're trying our best to be as honest and open as we can. We have the topics are anything
0: that
1: love,
0: you want to
1: life,
0: ask,
1: family, relationship, everything.
0: Anything you want
1: anything
0: to ask.
1: Anything at all you could ask. If you're in the comments on the Facebook, you could ask a question on the day. If you don't want, you don't feel comfortable, then you could hit us up on our WhatsApp. That's
0: 284-544-6677.
1: All right, so you could hit us up there. Or if you're on or online on an online radio, just shoot through the questions and we won't mind. We'll do our best.
0: We'll
1: to
0: do
1: answer.
0: Our best.
1: Spicy or not, I will do our best. Okay.
0: Well, we're now after 8, so we can get into some of the spicy stuff. But until then, before we do that, we'll just do some life questions mm-hmm. that we have here. Because what do we do? We kind of cheated. We asked persons that we know before the show to give us some questions, and they did. But you who are listening, you can ask your questions the same way, and
1: you sure
0: we will
1: can.
0: Try as just as Henny said.
1: You sure can.
0: All right. What parenting styles do you think are most effective in today's society?
1: Oh, fair.
0: Got beaten no walk. So, what parenting styles do you think are most effective in today's society?
1: I'm going to assume communication. Sit and
3: what
1: have
3: that stands? What that stands?
1: I have no idea.
3: What I can tell you from my perspective is that there's no
0: you
3: handbook.
0: You got a Hitler style. You got the you got a Fidel Castro style. What do you mean? What are the styles? We are styles.
2: Praise the Lord.
0: We have the I'm your best friend style.
3: Mm.
0: We have styles.
3: Okay. Okay. Okay. Henny, you were saying about communication?
1: Huh? Well, now she mentioned styles. I don't know.
0: I'm just assuming those are the styles. In today's
1: day and age, I'm going to assume that being open and honest with your children is the best way to go. Because this wall, this evil, evil wall that's out here, is basically forcing children to grow up before their time.
0: Before their time.
1: And I think as parents, we should be the ones to, you know, tell the children the correct information.
0: Mm-hmm.
1: Before
0: that's
1: they learn
0: another,
1: the
0: question,
1: incorrect information,
0: that's another question.
1: Among their peers
0: mm-hmm.
1: and TV and Facebook, well, social media, social media on a whole. So I think I don't want to say
4: the best friend be, but still, you know, you have to have these times where I'm your parent, but because they'll come to me and we can have conversations, or I'll come to you and we have, you know,
3: Okay. Just read that question one more time.
0: Parenting styles do you think most effective in today's society?
3: Okay. Well, I'm going to say this. I don't believe in just doing one style all the time.
0: Right.
3: I believe in mixing things up because each child responds differently
0: mm-hmm.
3: to whatever pressure you apply. So there's no style that is the style for all children. I think as parents, we have to be flexible. As parents, we have to figure things out the same way how our children are figuring things out. For me,

0: my son is a gamer. Mm-hmm. When I realize he's not listening, it's easy to take away the game. And then he responds. Now, other than that, I make sure put down boundaries. I make sure I have schedules, things like that, mm-hmm. and I hold him responsible for the things he should be doing. At the end of the day, mm-hmm. I can't say one style is effective. Multiple styles in the pot goes a longer way than just sticking with one style.
1: So the
0: part where you say, I'm not your friend, but I am here. In other words, many times I ask my son a question, he's hesitant to answer. But when I ask his friends the questions, if I gotta pick them up and carry them someplace, I'll ask them the questions. And they might be more open. So I realize he begins to open up when he is among his friends versus with mom and dad. But other than that, different styles, different places, different strokes with different folks. Mm-hmm. And that's how I try to look at it from that perspective.
2: Okay.
1: For me, it's rough. And the reason I say that is because we didn't have to deal with one third of the things this generation had to deal with.
2: Yes.
1: We never had to worry about cyberbullying and, you know, all these different, that's just me. I'm a lot older than you guys. So me growing up, I didn't have to deal with half of these things that these young people today, you know, are exposed to. They know the word depression. They know, we didn't know that stuff.
2: Mm. No,
1: we know,
2: correct.
1: Go out in the yard and play.
2: No,
1: go
2: correct.
1: Out and do it, you know, like now it's so much options. The kids are overstimulated, mm-hmm. with a lot of things that they have a lot more to deal with. Mm-hmm. So as you just say, we winging it. We all trying to get it together.
2: Yeah,
1: you know.
2: Yeah.
1: And as he said before, ain't no textbook thing that we could give anybody here tonight pertaining to that. You have to match, you know, according to your child, mm-hmm. how you're gonna deal with them. As he say, you have the game on. We know, okay, we're gonna snack away that gaming console, but at the end of the day, what they're going through and how to properly parent them, why are we winging it?
0: Yeah, we really are.
1: We literally winging it.
0: No. I have another son and a daughter. Mm-hmm. They are the ones who load the information on me. Mm-hmm. They're the one who's going to call. They're going to one who's going to ask a question. You know, I have one daughter. She's going to say, well, let's go for a lunch date. You know, mm-hmm. you pick the place, let's go. And the flood of the questions are going to come. And it might take me a while to wrap my head around some of the questions. But that's another thing that I'll just throw in there. Sometimes the environment of the home is not the best environment to have a discussion. Mm-hmm. And you're going to have one or two children who's going to want that one-on-one different. Mm-hmm. My other son, he will come out and we'll be on the street, we'll be talking, or while I'm driving, he's just gonna hail me down and we're gonna have a conversation where he's outside, I'm inside, and we're just chatting. And any and everything is gonna come up. Ooh. My daughter, she's gonna say, look, let us meet, let's have a conversation, X, Y, and Z. But at the end of the day, as parents, we just have to flex.
1: Yeah.
0: And not, cause you're gonna hear some stuff.
2: Hmm.
0: And you're gonna wonder, well, what have I been doing all these years as a parent?
2: Mm-hmm.
0: You know, but don't act surprised. Mm-hmm. Just flow.
1: Yeah.
2: Okay.
0: Just flow. It's not about you. It's about them.
2: Okay.
0: Yeah.
3: Good advice.
2: Okay. It's good advice. Okay, so we had a question come in. Thank you to the person that sent in a question. It says, good night. My question is, how long should a woman continue to date a man before he makes it official?
1: Huh?
2: TJ, that's all you.
1: Wait. What do you mean before he makes it official? So dating is not official?
2: No. You're dating. Dating is different from in a relationship. She means that to get, when he gonna make it into a relationship, when you gonna ask me to be your girlfriend.
1: But again, that ain't no textbook answer.
0: It's not a textbook answer.
1: The man gonna be feeling, to know if
2: Yeah, he has to be feet. He has to want.
1: He got one. It depend on you, and if you gain string along, sis.
2: You have to actually set your boundary.
1: Yeah.
2: You have to know how long you plan to be in this dating stage.
3: Right.
2: Before, or if you're going to wait until this man decide, oh, well, okay, wait, 3, 4, 5 years on the line, you want to make your friend? Mm-mm.
1: Yeah.
2: You have to know what you're about as a woman. The man, yes, it depends on the man, because, you know, but anyways.
3: When a man wants to get married, he's going to get married. When he wants something deeper, it's going to be deeper.
2: Yeah. There you go. There you go.
3: So, tell you the truth, only the man, when he sets the tone, then you really will know where you fit in the whole thing. Because as a man, I can tell you, I have been in relationships where I thought I was ready,
2: mm-hmm.
3: but I pulled out. And like I always tell people who knows my history,
2: mm-hmm.
3: when I met the apple of my eye, it was in July of 2017, and we got married in November 2017.
2: Right.
3: So it wasn't a long courting, it wasn't a long dating. But at the end of the day, I set that tone, and she grasped it,
2: right.
3: and she went along with it.
2: Right.
3: For me, my, I would say this, after 6 months mm-hmm. to a year, a man should know if this is going to be.
2: I agree with that, but I don't want to put that as a general thing.
3: No, I hear you.
2: The age, there are different ages and stuff like that.
1: Maturity.
2: I don't think that at, say, 19, in 6 months, he's going to be like, okay, let's get married.
3: Right.
2: You understand? So I think it's a, yeah.
3: So you said age, you said maturity. I'm going to flip to maturity.
2: Mm-hmm.
3: Because I was ready for marriage at 17.
2: God bless you.
3: Every relationship I was in.
1: You thought you were ready for marriage at 17.
3: I would say this. Even though if I thought I was ready at 17, mm-hmm. In my first marriage, I got married at 21. Right? So, but it wasn't like I wasn't ready for it. I was prepared. I grew up in a household where I saw it. But not only that, all of my actions pointed towards marriage. I understood from the beginning that it would take time, but just getting back on this one, the reason I said when a man is ready,
2: mm-hmm.
3: That gap doesn't, it's not a long gap.
2: Mm-hmm.
3: When he puts a ring on that finger, when he, you know, no, there are some people, most men don't make that move until they are for themselves ready. If I know that I'm the breadwinner, whether you make more money than me or not, if I don't feel like I have a proper apartment to put you in, I'm not going down that aisle. If I don't feel that I don't have the finances to get to take care of that child or to take care of my responsibilities as you, as my wife, I'm not going down that aisle.
2: Okay.
3: I'm not putting a ring on that finger.
2: Okay, so I understand where you're coming from. We done so past the question. Bless you. But I don't want to lose the pausing. It's just they're just asking how long does it take for him to decide that he wants to have a girlfriend? While you know we're dating,
3: okay.
2: So what I'm saying is, I didn't want you to
3: just
2: put down that 6 month thing and have a brain, and then it might be past 6 months, and she might listen to
3: for
2: me.
3: For some,
2: you know what I'm saying. So
1: I think 6 months is a long time, though. 6 months is a long time. If me and you vibing for a good minute,
2: right?
1: 6 months is a long time.
2: So my coworker and I, just yesterday, a gentleman I'm working with, just yesterday we were having a conversation, and I said to him, and he agreed, I said, to a woman, right? For a woman, you will know when a man cares about you and when he's serious about you.
3: Mm-hmm.
2: Like you just now said.
3: Mm-hmm, mm-hmm.
2: You would know. You would not have to chase a man.
3: Mm-mm.
2: You wouldn't have to chase him if he's interested in you. You will know. You understand? So, to answer the young lady, I hope it's a young lady, right?
1: Yes.
2: To answer, you have to know your boundary, how long you're willing to wait. Is it okay for her to ask a question?
3: What question?
2: What are we? The what are we question?
1: You need a label. We need a label.
2: Right.
1: We need a label.
2: Like,
3: and it's okay to ask a question.
2: Like, so you could ask the question.
3: Not over the phone.
2: Right. No. Right. Not over the phone. So ask
3: face
2: the young
3: to face,
2: man.
3: Yes.
2: What are we? What are we doing? You know. I don't know.
1: You need to go back. You need to go back and listen to our show entitled "Is It Love or Limerence?" Because sometimes in our head,
2: oh yeah.

0: together.
1: Oh yeah. We take me in the whole relationship.
0: And we together. That's limerence.
1: Yeah, I think he needs to be the one to say that, okay, I want to move forward. However, you also have to have the conversation.
0: Have the conversation.
1: Have it, even though, have the conversation.
0: All right.
1: There was a comment under the live that says 6 months, no man.
0: Yeah, 6 months is a long time. Wait, if anybody, 6 months is a long time.
1: Yeah, it is. It is. All right. For dating. Or you have more, or it has more. So if that man is ready for you, he would know immediately or thereabout.
0: Not immediately.
1: Well, that's what they say. That's what a man say. They know immediately.
0: You know what's immediately? Like, same week.
1: They know. They said they
2: like
1: didn't
2: I
1: know.
2: Told you, when I met my boo.
1: My boo.
2: After that first night that we met face to face, I told her she's the one. That was it. That was it.
1: Wow. Yeah. Must be nice.
2: I wasn't going any further than that. That was it.
0: Okay. Well, we listen to the one guy in the room.
1: Correct.
0: We can't think like men.
1: No, we can't.
0: So, okay.
1: So therefore, immediately.
0: All right. I think we had a show on this already, but the question came in. It asked, what is your opinion on the use of pornography in relationships?
1: Oi. Oi.
2: Don't look to me.
1: I will see.
0: What did he say?
1: He said, don't look to him. I would say, it is dependent on the people in the relationship. Because pornography can make or break a relationship, in my opinion. Somebody in the relationship might not appreciate their spouse continuously looking at pornography. Another couple might be, oh yeah, we just use this to have fun when no adult time come around. So it depends on the people in the relationship.
0: That's
1: and the situation.
0: Answer.
1: I am.
0: That's such a safe answer.
1: I'm trying to be politically correct because I don't want to say.
0: Don't do it. Don't do it. I will be her voice of reason.
1: Oh, look who being a voice of reason tonight.
0: Don't do it.
1: I'm
0: when
1: going
0: you're
1: to,
0: sad wrong, you're in wrong.
1: What I'm going to say is it depends on the couple. If the couple likes it, if the couple together likes it, you have at it. If you are in a relationship with somebody who likes to watch it and you don't let anyone watch it,
0: do it. You have to protect your eye gate, air gate.
1: That's true.
0: Everything. When you start wrong, you're in wrong. You're putting you're opening the door for Satan to come in to your marriage. Cause then your eye can be long. You can start to like things that your spouse don't have.
1: And pornography is not real, people. A lot of the things that are being done on there that they have to cut whatever, it's not realistic.
0: I personally
1: wouldn't. For everybody. It's not realistic for everybody. Let me say it that way. Because they have some people who just...
0: You just have to safeguard your eye gate.
1: You do.
0: Because it's like...
1: It's like a child and a candy store. If you see
0: it
1: candy,
0: would not be fair.
1: Right.
0: For both genders.
1: Mm-hmm.
0: Case in point.
1: Mm-hmm.
0: I'm with TJ.
1: Mm-hmm.
0: And then I go and I watch certain things and certain lengths and certain different things and girths. And I realize that my TJ don't
1: match. Your TJ
0: match
1: matching up.
0: What? Mm-hmm. Don't go. I feel don't go. Because, again, just make you want to experiment with other chocolates.
1: Other chocolates.
0: And then vice versa. No, vice versa. The man might see something and then be like, I think I really like butts.
1: That wet up, wet up. See that wet, see that wet
0: you
1: up,
0: know?
1: Wet up thing?
0: Mm. And then the woman might be like, okay, I mean, I think I really want to squat. And my husband don't make me squat.
1: Oh, Lord.
0: So it's like,
1: pure
0: for
1: trouble.
0: Me, when you start wrong, you're in wrong.
1: I'll see. I'll be safe and say if you're not comfortable with it, do not act
0: that's your
1: as
0: safe
1: though you're
0: answer.
1: Comfortable with it.
0: And I know I shouldn't tell people. And I apologize that I'm

0: I'm feeding that, like, I'm telling you what to do. But I just know down the road, you just might end up in problems. You just might end up in problems because you might end up seeing something that you like and you might want to
1: go and try.
0: Try.
1: Yes. What's the next question?
2: Repeat that question again.
0: One more time. The question was, what is your opinion on the use of pornography in relationships?
2: Okay. So I'm going to jump in now.
1: Oh, you're jumping in now?
0: Mm-hmm.
1: Okay,
0: after he done hear what we done say.
2: I'm jumping in because I've experienced it. I've lived it. So this is me being vulnerable.
0: TJ is having a moment.
2: At the end of the day, everything can start out nice, fine, and dandy. One person might not be, you know, again, start out fine and dandy, but I'm just going to jump straight into the deep and say, it can become very addictive. And addiction is hard to break.
0: Don't do it.
2: I can tell you from my experience that at the end of the day, somebody is going to be left holding the basket by themselves, while somebody else gets the pleasure out of the videos. It can go from beyond just the bedroom. It can be where you wake up at night and you go out and you're meeting your significant other, enjoying the video more than enjoying you.
0: Oh, see? I like this explanation better.
2: At the end of the day, when you look at, even when you're talking about the spiritual part of man and protecting those eye gates, the air gates, all these gates, it leaves an impression. Now, I know couples that do that. They watch porn together, they, you know, whatever it is. But I've also seen where when one, it always takes one, when one of the two wants to move on in their life, wants to go deeper in their life, it is hard to get that other person to move with them because they are trapped into what they are accustomed of. So there is a tearing in the relationship. There is an unsatisfying need in the relationship. There is a level of need that comes out of these gates, these the eye wants it, the heart pumps for it. It's like I can't get off without it. Again, that is a depth of these things, and people just look at some of these things surface and don't understand that there are spirits tied to these things. Yes. And again, there are going to be some of our viewers that don't care about the spirits behind of these things. Yes. It's totally fine. Yep. You're asking me my opinion, I'm going to give you my opinion. Yep. Just like Joseph, run. Because at the end of the day, you are now, and again, this is how it works. You start out fine.
0: Fine out fine.
2: Mm-hmm. 6 months in, 2 years in, you're fine.
0: Yeah.
2: But after a while, that thing, it takes root. It takes root into your subconscious, and it takes root into your and you just can't get rid of it. An addiction, and I'll tell you from my personal experience, an addiction is hard to break. It's very hard to break. No matter how much time you pray about it, much how much time you seek counseling about it, it is very hard to break. And are you talking about me? My finances took a hit because you are so engrossed into it.
0: I am so glad TJ is here because he put that so nicely. I just said it in two words. That's three words. Don't do it. But he said it nicely. Thank you, TJ. No, for real.
2: Yeah.
0: Yeah.
2: Didn't want to share.
0: I honestly don't. I don't know. Maybe it's my mindset as well. But I honestly don't see what the big hoo-rah-rah is about it.
2: You know, you could stop watching it physically on the screen, but it doesn't stop playing mentally. It's a continual battle to get things out of your head. It's a continual struggle. And you expect the other person to perform that way.
1: Yes, that's my issue.

0: You, you expect the other person to come out of who God made them, their character. Mm-hmm. You understand? So it is something where God make you like this, mm-hmm. but now you're infiltrating what God made and depositing all kind of different spirits and characters.
1: Yep.
0: And you're seeing things manifest yep. into your life and in the person's life. It's like, who is this person? Is this the person I met? Is this the person that I'm with? People, we yeah. It's deeper than we think.
2: Yeah, it's a lot deeper.
1: It is deeper. And that's why I feel, and I've shared this already with you guys, where, sorry, Bestie, I'm putting you on the blast again. But he was complaining about this young lady that was literally, you know, I'll be graphic, on top. And just beating down on him. And he was like, whoa, whoa, whoa, what is happening? Like,
2: right.
1: And she was like, but isn't that what you guys like?
0: Mm.
1: She learned that from Pornhub.
0: Yeah.
1: You know, and it gives you this false, I don't want to say direction, that you think that that's what women want, or that's what men want.
0: Yeah.
1: And that is so far from the truth. So the best thing to do is learn your partner and y'all grow together as a couple. I don't think anything should defile the marriage bed. So for me, I don't know. I always, that's my mantra. What's that wrong? I always end wrong.
0: Mm-hmm. Mm-hmm.
1: So that's my answer to that. Next question I have here. Is how has your perspective on sex changed as you got older? How does your perspective on sex change? Well, I'm hoping that for the man it changed where you don't need a lot of woman. But any which way. The older you get as a woman, the more you
3: want. Hmm. I heard that.
0: As you grow older, you want more.
3: Mm. The older women, like you could be 40s, 50s.
0: Mm-hmm.
3: It was like, whew. There was a young lady gave me a scenario. She said, so you haven't seen your pet in a long time. You're overseas and you finally get home. Which one first? Wine or sex? Mm. So I said, wine. She said, nope. I think she's in her 50s. She said, nope. Sex first. Wine after.
1: But it has definitely changed over the years. It was more, I would say in the beginning, it was more like, okay, you're thinking about yourself.
0: Mm.
1: But now it's more about pleasing the other person.
0: Mm.
3: For
1: God, a man can please himself. So it's like you kind of try to, but now you're focused on the other person. For me, that's I can speak for myself.
3: For me, I think I had to learn that sex does not equal love. Good chocolate, oh Jesus! But good chocolate does not mean love. People, I had to learn that. And giving away your body, when you're young, you feel as though you want to be running the road, running the place red, get everything you get, anybody you want. But I think when you get older, it's like, that don't make sense. It makes no sense. You want to do all the revenge sex when you're younger. You want to do all the hanging from a chandelier on your eyelash, all that stuff you want to do. And when you get older, it's like, you know what? Is it even worth it anymore? Like, is it even worth it to give away your body to just Tom, Dick, Harry, Sue, Peter, Jane, John, as opposed to leaving yourself, your temple for the right person?
0: Mm.
3: So, yeah.
1: And also, I'll piggyback off of that. I've learned, and this show actually opened my eyes, but I've learned that you should, you know, be very selective because of the soul ties that exist. And whether you want to accept or whether you want to believe, soul ties exist.
3: Oh, they do. And they had to break.
1: So perspective has...

0: definitely shifted. You can't just be, it can't be all about recreation.
1: Correct.
0: You know, you have to be very selective with who you, because the soul tie thingy is legit.
1: Yes, definitely.
0: So after he's like soaked in what Henny and I say.
1: Anything?
0: Yeah, he's okay. going to come now with this water.
2: No. I mean, we're talking about, you know, what really has changed, right?
0: Yeah. How has it changed for you?
1: Since you got older.
0: Yeah.
2: Since I've gotten older.
1: That don't sound like much.
2: I don't know. Okay, let's just put it this way. As a teenager, so let's just say that I started my escapades young.
1: Young, okay.
2: Right?
1: Mm-hmm.
2: I started exploring young. Yes, yes. Spanish whore.
1: What?
2: So those knees. So what I can tell you is, for me personally, I wouldn't say that, I would say that I've controlled my wants.
0: Your desires.
1: Okay.
2: My desires. I've controlled it better, but they're still there. I wouldn't say not as active as I was younger, but the desire to want it, to have it, is still there. It never left.
1: But you just, you're controlling it better.
2: But I'm not going to harass my spouse about it every single second. I'm not going to, you know.
1: We don't know. We don't know.
2: So I've learned over the years that in a relationship, the other person's feelings, I must take that into consideration.
1: Right.
2: Life, I've learned on this show that life does be life in. Right? So I have to allow myself to understand, look, this is an individual, not
0: a machine.
2: Not a machine. Not somebody who will attend to my every need. You know, and this is where when I was dating previous relationships till now. I just had to learn that.
0: Just know the rules were reversed just now. Just putting that out there. All right. I have two more questions on this here.
2: Dying libido, but
0: oh my god.
2: Many of us are still be rocking.
0: What's one myth about sex that you used to believe but have since unlearned? I'm paraphrasing for the person, because they ain't saying it like this. What's one myth about sex that you used to believe that have since unlearned?
1: You always end.
0: Huh?
1: You always end with fireworks.
0: Oh, you always get the big O?
1: Right. That's a lie. No, it's a myth. Sorry.
0: But that's, you consider that a myth?
1: Yeah. No?
0: That's a blatant lie.
1: Okay. It's a lie.
0: So,
2: for me, it is... No, I don't know how to frame it, but I'll frame it like this. Where women normally say men can't go the distance, but I've come to realize that not all women can go the distance as well.
1: Women?
2: Not all women can go the distance.
1: What do you mean by distance?
2: Whether it is duration, the length of time.
1: Ah.
2: Because I've known, let's just say that.
1: Ah, yes.
2: I've heard a lot of women say, a man can outsex a woman.
1: Lies. Lies.
2: A lot of men can outsex a woman.
1: You know what? Yeah. Okay. Well, you have an answer? Yeah.
0: One myth about sex that you used to believe. I don't think it's one that I used to believe. It's one that I didn't believe and now I believe.
1: Mm-hmm. Yes, sir!
2: I gonna drink water.
1: Drink water and mind my business.
0: Yeah.
1: Talk to us.
2: She can't say. That's just gonna drink my water.
1: That should go anyway.
2: Yeah. Leave that.
0: Oh no. Let's just

0: Listen, produce ours. I don't want his mic again, okay? After today. After today. I want his mic. We good now? No?
1: And then, no. What role do you think, again, I'm paraphrasing so they could sound a little professional here. What role do you think self-exploration plays in a healthy sexual relationship? You know that how they say it? I say that.
2: Say it again.
0: Don't do it.
1: What role do you think playing with yourself?
0: Masturbation. Plays don't do it.
1: In a healthy sexual relationship. What role do you think?
0: The only thing I can think of right now, other than don't do it, is it helps you to be able to help your partner to help you.
1: Okay.
2: Let's be vulnerable again. Mm-hmm. I thought that played a role. I don't think it plays a role other than it being selfish.
1: Hmm. Other than it being
2: selfish.
1: Selfish, okay.
2: I guess for me, now, I could play that role or have my wife play that role with me. Mm-hmm. I don't have to now do that.
0: Okay.
2: You know? Mm-hmm. So because now I'm now correlating it to me being selfish. Mm-hmm. Or she being selfish, mm-hmm. or the people who we are talking about being selfish. Mm-hmm. So yeah, I.
0: Okay.
2: Yeah.
0: Okay.
1: Okay. And I have two more. I don't know if Henny have
0: I
1: any.
0: I have.
1: Okay. So I'm just gonna ask one of mine, and Henny would ask hers. The question is: what's a piece of advice about love or sex that you think is outdated?
2: About love or sex that is outdated?
1: That you think is outdated. Henny, you have a lot. You don't believe that there's a soulmate. You don't believe in soulmates at all.
0: Why she had to put me on black? Like, just put me out to dry like so.
1: No, but if they're avid listeners, they would know you've said this multiple times.
2: For me to forget.
0: No facts. No facts. But no,
1: I believe in soulmates, and she was very adamant.
0: No.
1: Is there any advice that you've ever gotten about love that you now feel is not true?
0: There is somebody for everybody.
1: You don't think that's true?
0: The Bible says it too. It's not true. There is not somebody for everybody.
2: This is where I'm going to piggyback off of Henny. Thank God you went first because, yeah, that I don't believe in that.
0: Yeah. Nope.
2: When you look at, no, and I'm talking about relationships. I'm not talking about friendships.
0: Yeah, it's
2: relationships. Relationships, there is, no, not everybody is meant to be in a relationship.
0: Yep.
2: In terms of that marriage or that sexual, not everybody's meant to be in that because there are some people who have chosen not to.
1: But that's a choice.
2: Yeah, yeah.
1: But that doesn't mean that they were not meant to be.
2: I'll say this. It wasn't from Bible. Mm-hmm. God has placed a desire on each and every one of us. Mm-hmm. Right? And there are those who were meant just to focus on being single. They have a mission and
0: celibate life.
2: And they're gonna they've chosen that, mm-hmm. as well as some that have chosen it but live it, mm-hmm. right? So in terms of being in a relationship, what we're talking about, mm-hmm. not everyone, it's not meant for everyone. Everyone doesn't desire that.
0: That's true.
2: Yeah.
0: Everyone
2: a lot of people prefer to be single.
0: Yes.
2: Yeah.
1: You think so?
2: Yeah.
0: Yeah.
1: Why? I'm going to push the button.
2: I mean, we could push the button.
1: Why?
2: But it is just, is some people just that way. They have made, some people, it's because of trauma.
0: Yes.
2: Some people, it is not their desire. Yes. Because when you have a desire, it pushes you to seek it. But there are a lot of people who don't seek to be in a relationship with, a lot of people also don't seek to have children.

0: So at the end of the day, there are many ways people choose, and there are many ways people just live. But that thing where there is someone for everyone,
1: it's not true.
0: No.
2: I think the worst advice that I got was, if you love someone, you let them go. And if they're yours, they'll come back
1: Work
2: to you.
1: Work on nonsense.
2: No, that's Wakataka.
1: Well,
0: if you love someone, you let them go. And if they're for you, they're going to come back.
2: Mm-hmm. You never heard that phrase? You never heard that?
0: I've heard it.
1: It depends.
0: So I'll put it like this. No. That's advice that you've heard. What I've heard, similar to what you've said, is if someone wants to go,
1: let them go. No?
0: Let them go.
1: Right.
0: You can't keep anybody bound.
1: Well, two sayings. I have heard the two sayings.
0: Yeah.
1: But to piggyback off of Lola, if we go spiritually, godly, when God revealed to your spouse, it doesn't happen, and these are things that I've been seeing on TikTok, it doesn't happen smoothly. You might be dating a spouse, God tell you, listen, it's your husband, it's your wife. But something happened and I break up. And you go back to God and be like, so God, I thought you had to tell me da da da. And things happened in between there and you're separated for a minute. And then something had to happen, I guess some kind of growth for you or for the person. And then, boops, you back together again.
2: Okay.
1: So in that light, yes.
2: Yeah,
1: that happens.
2: That.
1: You have to let them go.
2: I can
1: and then
2: see that.
1: They'll come back if they're yours. So that's where I go in off of that. This one, I agree. Because my thing is always, do not hold a rope and cut yourself. Try and hold on to somebody who leaving. Because you're going to be tugging this rope, tugging, and it getting tighter. They're walking with the rest of the rope, you know. But you're pulling on your hand and they're cutting you. Let go. It don't make no sense. The pain is not worth it.
2: It's not.
1: It's easier said than done, but it's the best for you.
2: And I just wanted to give one more. I just had another one where we grew up. I grew up thinking that it is possible to love two people at the same time.
1: Yes.
2: I don't believe that anymore.
1: Don't?
2: No.
1: Oh, wait, hold on. You didn't say it's impossible to be in love with two people at the same time.
2: No, I said to love two people at the same
1: right,
2: time.
1: Right, so are you meaning being in love?
2: I'm talking about in love.
1: Okay.
2: Yeah.
1: Okay. I can understand that. Being in love. Love, love, yes. You can love multiple people. But in love, I think the depth of the in love is much more than the I love you. Because there are people that are married to persons that they fell in love with, that they love, but left persons that they were in love with because they just wasn't vibing. They wasn't meshing in life.
0: Okay.
1: That's just an opinion. That's my opinion.
0: Yeah. And I'm going to differ from both. Because I'm not going to look at it with semantics. I'm not going to look at it with love and in love. Love is love.
1: Right.
0: You understand? Mm-hmm. Because everybody experiences stages, right? So I can be in love, if you want to say in love, is a deeper thing. I can be in love with multiple people. I really can.
2: I don't.
0: However, I choose to stick with one. You see, life is about choices we make. Because even if I look at the Bible and
2: have messages on the life. Because we've been saying a lot of things. And
1: no,
2: I'm
1: we didn't
2: not,
1: have. We only had a few. Everybody just listening tonight.
0: Because if I look at Hannah, Penina, and Elkanah. No, Elkanah loved Hannah. Penina had all his children. It doesn't mean that he didn't love Penina. You understand? But he loved Hannah. Now, at those days, you married how many women you wanted to. But at the end of the day,

0: provided for both.
1: Mm.
0: Now, in
2: that don't
0: our,
2: mean you love both.
0: In our context.
1: You're assuming that.
0: No, well, regardless, in our context, because we grew up understanding, let's say, one husband, one wife,
1: mm-hmm.
0: right? In other cultures, it's different. Mm-hmm. And we had that argument the last time.
1: Oh, yeah, yeah, yeah, we did.
0: But at the end of the day, just going off of just the what we just now talk about,
1: mm-hmm.
0: you can

0: I
1: do not believe that it is possible, because I don't know. I mean, I was with them, but when you
2: by that experience, by life is the best teacher.
0: Take it out of the relationship of husband and wife or boyfriend girlfriend or things like that. Mm-hmm. You have your children.
2: Yeah, but we're not talking about those.
0: No, that's automatic. I hear you, but love is love. Love is what it is. It's love. We take our mind out of the sex and the romance, because the reality is, if you're gonna say, okay, let's go there. Me as a man, my job is to love my wife. Right? Mm-hmm. My job, and a lot of us are going to say, well, you know, a man is going to spread his seed all over the place. You know? But at the end of the day, you would be faithful to one man, or would want to be faithful to one man.
2: You choose.
0: Mm. Ah, you see my point?
2: I like your word. See my choose.
0: Point? Now, I choose mm-hmm. whether I'm going to be dating multiple women, mm-hmm. loving multiple women, having children with multiple women. Mm-hmm. It's a choice. Mm. You choose to love.
2: I like that word. Choose.
0: You choose to stay with one. You choose to have an affair. You choose.
2: Understood.
1: Yeah, but that don't mean you love them.
2: Where Lola coming from is that you were in a relationship together for, say for instance, you were with somebody for 5 years. Man, you thought you were in love. That end up rocky. You end, that's this end, right? Then you meet somebody probably a few years later that showed you so much more.
1: Correct.
2: That was that than what you had so in the like, last
1: was
2: relationship.
1: Was I really in love?
2: So it
1: was
2: makes you question. What did I just not say?
1: Was I really in love?
2: Mm. Did I even love this person?
0: But what is
1: I
0: love?
1: Defining, that's what I'm saying. What I is defining love?
2: There you go.
1: What love is.
2: Right.
1: So if I'm defining and I'm thinking in my head it's love, and then you find out it really wasn't love, it was limerence. And that's why I say, persons who are listening to us, go back to that show. That show was very informative. But at the end of the day, it's like you'd be like, I don't think I love that person. And I don't know if you truly love someone, there's really no room. And that's why I say, like, it can't happen. It can't happen.
0: Love is not a feeling.
2: I think both of you are right.
1: Full. It's like you're full with that love. There is really no room for you to love someone else.
0: But love is not a feeling.
2: It's action.
0: It's an action.
2: I know that. But
1: so who's taking up semantics now?
2: No, but the both of you are
1: You're taking
2: correct.
1: Up semantics now.
2: The both
1: but,
2: of you
1: but
2: are correct.
1: But you know what I want to say.
0: I know what you want to say.
2: Okay.
0: And
2: both
0: you know,
2: of you are correct.
0: And I'm going to stick with Henny's that the both of us are correct.
2: Yeah, both of you are correct.
0: It is how you walking away with that definition
2: yes,
0: of love.
2: Is how, yes.
0: You understand?
2: Yes.
0: It's how I walking away with yes. that definition of love.
2: Yes. Yes. So the both of you are correct. Because I could see both sides. Clear as day, I could see both sides. So, why is this a no? But anyways, I have one question. I think this is a life question. I guess I'll choose my last two and we'll be done.
1: Yes.
2: Okay. So, if you had the opportunity to get a message across to a large group of people, but you are limited to one sentence, what would your message be?
1: It depends. Who's the target group?
2: I don't have all that.
1: But it depends. Am I talking to young people? Am I talking to married people? Am I talking to single people?
2: Pick one and just tell me the message.
0: Are we talking about love? No, we're talking about
2: love. We're talking about love.
0: What would that message be?
2: It just say, you know, if you had an opportunity to get any message across, I should say. Okay. Any message across to a large group of people, uh-huh. but you are limited to just one sentence, what would your message be?
0: Wow.
2: Yeah.
1: One sentence rough.
2: Yes, it is.
1: And then not knowing the context is even...
2: No, you could pick your audience. You could pick what is you, who you're speaking to. So pick who it is you're speaking to and then say
1: okay, if
2: sentence.
1: I'm speaking to young people...
2: Right.
1: My one sentence would be 3 words. Mm-hmm. Save your money. We don't do a lot of stripping this. I swear, I think I spent over $1 million in my lifetime.
2: Right.
1: When you add up right.

0: Correct.
1: I think I have spent $1 million. So my advice would be save your money. You never know. Save it for a rainy day. Save it for a day that ain't rainy. Just save your money.
0: Right.
1: We throw a lot of money to the wind, and I'm trying to teach my teenagers that. That would be saved. I would say that.
0: Okay. Who would your audience be?
2: I guess I don't have an audience, just anybody.
0: Yeah.
2: My one sentence would be gain knowledge.
0: Oof.
2: The Bible says my people perish
0: for a lack of knowledge.
2: You can, wealth is not everything. Mm-hmm. Wealth, all of that kind of stuff. Mm-hmm. When you have the knowledge, that stuff can be attained. Mm. You know, we talk about soul ties, we talk about love languages, we talk about death, we talk about failing marriages and failing relationships. The reality of the reality is knowledge.
0: Right.
2: But having knowledge isn't everything. Putting it to work is a next step. So
0: then you have to say a sentence again then, because you said gain knowledge.
2: Gain knowledge,
0: right,
2: and work it.
0: Right. Okay.
1: Can I? Because I was a little unfair.
0: I'm
1: sorry.
0: Go ahead.
1: Because I did for the young people, but now I want to give general.
0: Okay, go ahead.
1: The young people, because that's a very important message that I want to give. But for general, I want, and this is a show I cannot do without TJ at all, but I want persons to understand the power of your mouth.
0: The tongue.
1: We have to be careful how we build our world, how we damn our world just by the things that we see. So be careful, little lips, what you see. That would be my sentence.
2: Awesome.
0: That is good. That is good.
2: You take me right back to James at the tree. Power of the tongue.
1: That could be interpreted in so many ways.
2: Yeah.
1: Just saying.
0: Okay, next question.
1: You didn't answer?
0: Sorry. I
1: would
0: say
1: one sentence.
2: You are
0: I would try to pull her. She just slipped through, you know? But she catch me. Okay. I think I would just say God is love. That's about it. I have nothing else to say. God is love. God is love. Next question. Last question.
1: Mm-hmm.
0: I have more, but last question. I'll choose this one. It's one a little rough. Bear with me.
1: No, boy.
0: If you could ask one person, alive or dead, only one question, who would you ask and what would you ask? Yeah, that one there. That's
1: I
0: that
1: can
0: one
1: need more than
0: deep.
1: A minute to think about that one.
0: Yeah, that one.
2: I don't know what I would ask them.
0: Yeah. That's a deep one right there.
1: Yeah, I don't know. I can need a minute for that one. But if you can twist it a little bit to say who would you have wanted to meet, that would be an easier question to answer than for me to come up with a question to ask them. Because I don't know. I wouldn't know what question.
0: Correct. Okay.
1: I would want to ask. Because if I have to meet anybody, I would choose God. Which isn't a real good answer.
0: Because
1: he's not a person. You said present or dead. That's what you said, right?
0: Alive or dead.
1: So, yeah, I
0: That's a good thing. Listen, I'm like, God, let's have a conversation because what's going on?
1: If I had to choose and I say, okay, I choose God, I would be
2: dead.
1: Why cancer?
0: Okay, that's fair. If you can answer this question, because I don't think I could answer the question. I don't think I could. I would ask this question. Ask another question. I would say, what did life teach you yesterday? We learn lessons each and every day. Like, if we sit and we actually think about things that we do each day, we had to have learned something yesterday. What did you learn yesterday?
1: Go ahead.
2: I'm still thinking about that first question, because my mind, I'll be honest in saying that the first thing that came to

0: mine was Maya Angelou. Maya Angelou. Mm-hmm. Right? And then I am thinking about, I don't know if this is his name, Beckles, Hillary Beckles, something like that. Because at this stage of where I am mm-hmm. right now in my life, mm-hmm. I am concerned about our next stage mm-hmm. in democracy mm-hmm. For the Virgin Islands.
1: Oh,
0: has
1: Jesus.
0: Nothing to do about love or anything like that. Because I do feel and believe that we are at a stage where independence should be our next step. And shortly after that, becoming a republic. So that is where I have been on for the past few years. And to see, to hear leaders mm-hmm. talk about the next phase in their democracy mm-hmm. and making those strides is just not about making better our constitution. Mm-hmm. It's about knowing who we are mm-hmm. as Virgin Islanders. And I just feel that we are far away from, in other words, there's an identity crisis happening. Mm-hmm. And I don't think we know who we are, even though many of us keep talking about, oh yeah, we know that we are the Virgin Islands and not the British Virgin Islands. But we don't.
1: Right.
2: Okay.
0: And I'm ready for that conversation. I'm ready for that level, that next phase in our democracy.
1: I like that, because now I could piggyback off of you. It would be Martin Luther King Jr.
0: Mm-hmm.
1: and Mandela.
0: Mm-hmm.
1: How did you do it?
0: Mm-hmm.
1: How did you do it?
0: Mm-hmm.
1: Because
0: mm-hmm.
1: the story mm-hmm. is amazing.
0: So I didn't say my question. Mm-hmm. I would then say for my question for Hillary, is what is the next step in our democracy? How do we get there? Because we're ready for it. And a lot of people don't think we are. But my soul, my inner being, mm-hmm. my bones say that we have been ready for such a long time.
1: My bones. Mm. Yes, yeah, so I think that's it, man. Like that's I just needed to end it off. We did this fun stuff, but we have to think about the life stuff too.
0: Mm-hmm, mm-hmm.
1: You know, so I think.
2: But I can piggyback off of your thing. I can pick you back off.
1: Uh-huh.
2: So, question.
1: Uh-huh.
2: If you could speak uh-huh. to the 18-year-old you.
1: Oh.
2: Mm. Sorry, Flash is my favorite superhero. And Flash likes to go back in time to try to save his mom and all of that good stuff.
1: Oh.
2: But if you could speak to the younger you,
0: mm-hmm.
2: what would you tell you?
1: You want me to cry?
0: Hold on.
1: Think.
0: I can
2: what
0: tell
2: would you.
0: You
2: tell you?
0: So I'll go first by
1: go,
0: stating.
1: Go right ahead.
0: 18. So let's just 18. Say between 18 to 25.
2: Fine.
0: Because then is when I went to college. And then is when I had the. So I'll just say quickly. Position yourself for what you want to see for yourself and your people. In the future. Position yourself.
2: Position yourself. Okay. Henny, what would you tell the younger you?
1: Mm-hmm.
2: You need more time?
1: Stay the course. Stay the course.
2: Okay.
1: Cause, whoo, child.
2: I mean, outside of the saving the money part, right? what I would tell myself, I would say, I'll use one of Henny's words she used earlier tonight. Give yourself more grace. I am my worst critic.
0: We are.
2: I'm doing a lot better than I think. You know, I did good. You did good, kiddo.
1: Yes.
2: And it's like we put ourselves under these unrealistic pressures. And when you take a step back, you're doing a lot better than you think that you are.
0: True.
2: So take time to smell the roses. Anybody who know me, I don't have time to smell the roses.
1: Not that one.
2: So take time to smell the roses and stop.
1: Mm-hmm.
2: It's a lot. You're doing too much. Enjoy life. Yes. Smell the roses.
1: Smell the roses. Will you end the show? Me and something again?
2: No. But that was me answering the question.
1: She ended the show, but she ended the show, no?
2: End the roses.

0: I guess we could end the show now. About 9 o'clock.
1: Yeah.
0: So I usually do something from the internet. I'm going to do something different along with the internet. So I found a quote from a Joseph Campbell, I guess. He said, "We must let go of the life we have planned so as to accept the one that is waiting for us."
1: I love that.
0: And I want to piggyback it with Proverbs 3, verses 5 and 6. It says, "Trust in the Lord with all your heart and lean not on your own understanding. In all your ways, submit to him and he will
1: direct your paths."
0: Yeah.
1: Amen. Yeah. Good job, Henny. That's a perfect ending for an end of a season, an end of the year.
2: Yes.
1: 2025, Godspell Life is going to be a lot bigger and better. We started with the Facebook Live. We are going to have our premiere whenever this team here lets me know when.
0: She's and a team. Our
1: we are going to have our live audience show.
0: Oh, we're going to have another one. Ooh. Mm. You hear so that, people?
1: We're going to have a live audience show.
0: An in-person show.
1: Yes. Where we're going to have a nice, juicy topic with male and female panelists.
2: Yeah. Awesome.
1: That's our promise for you when we begin in January. So stay tuned to our socials.
0: Huh? Are you sure you're going to be January?
2: Well, whenever we decide.
1: Well, whenever they decide.
0: Stay tuned to the socials.
1: Stay tuned to the socials, and we will definitely let you know what is what.
0: Definitely.
1: So, on in that good fashion. Note, we say a Merry Christmas.
0: Yes, a Merry Christmas.
1: Merry Christmas!

0: on. We gotta be back.
1: I see him over there laugh. I said, look, bro. I said,
2: we on. We on.
3: What,
0: yeah, we got some bloopers going on.
3: So
0: let's go back though. We got some bloopers.
1: They're fired, by the way.
3: What's going on? We had a whole little thing. Did we go in the Christmas and New Year's?
0: Yeah, we done. We got some good night now.
3: Did we, get, we didn't get it. We didn't get it.
0: No.
3: No, we didn't get it.
1: Okay, okay. So
4: we're finna say. Merry Christmas and a Happy New Year.
3: When it comes, share your tat and ham. But we finna say
4: good night.

Parliament debates pending deal with the United States to accept third country nationals, the controversial arrangement that many countries in the region have been forced into. St. Lucia's Deputy Prime Minister defends a CBI program as the European Union puts fresh pressure to have the program discontinued amidst threats of visa sanctions. Venezuela appointing a new foreign minister. And in sports, Spain qualifies for the Soccer World Cup final after defeating France 2-0 in the first semi-final in Dallas on Tuesday. A production of the Carib Update News Service, this is Primetime Caribbean, and all the details of the major stories from across the Caribbean and beyond coming right up. I am Tahira Burke.

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1: Big tonight. Legislators in Antigua and Barbuda were on Tuesday debating the proposal by the United States government for the Twin Island Nation to accept third country nationals deported from the U.S. And Prime Minister Gaston Brown has made it clear that the country would rather face additional U.S. visa restrictions than accept deportees with criminal backgrounds and risk jeopardizing public safety. Speaking in Parliament during a debate on the resolution outlining the government's negotiating principles for any agreement with the United States on the possible transfer of third country nationals, Brown said protecting Antigua and Barbuda from criminal elements remains a non-negotiable condition.
2: If we were faced with an option of not taking criminals and to have visa restrictions, we'll go for the visa restrictions because accepting criminals will destroy our country.
1: He quickly clarified, however, that the negotiations currently underway do not require Antigua and Barbuda to accept criminals.
2: The negotiations at this point do not indicate that Antigua and Barbuda is obliged to take any criminal elements. I want to make that abundantly clear, that all of the formal exchanges of agreements that we've had so far, that the issue of accepting criminals is not on the table. Where we had a difference was that the agreement did not expressly state that they will not send us criminals. So during our last round of negotiations, we indicated to the United States, well, hold on. You did not expressly state that you will not send us criminals. So what they indicated to us is that they could not expressly state that because someone who committed a visa violation is a criminal.
1: However, he said the government would be prepared to consider accepting individuals whose only offense was a visa violation, particularly if they possess skills needed in Antigua and Barbuda, including nurses, specialist doctors, and skilled construction workers.
2: We can then amend the language to state that we will not accept criminals with the exception of individuals who may have been involved in visa violations. And we say that too in the context that here in Antigua and Barbuda, we have had thousands of people, literally on an annual basis, who have violated our immigration laws. And we have been very sensible about it. Many of them are CARICOM nationals. And what we do practically every 4 to 5 years, we go to Parliament and we pass an amnesty to help them to regularize their status in the country to make sure that they can live and work here rather than to stay on the ground and to become criminals. So for us, if there are individuals whose violations are only visa violations, and especially they have skills, we'll welcome them here. Because we have certain skills shortages. We need nurses, we need specialist doctors, we need even specialist construction workers. So if we can get those type of persons who may have committed visa violations, then we will accept as many as we can.
1: Meanwhile, Brown said Antigua and Barbuda will seek up to $75,000 for each third country national it agrees to receive under a proposed deportation arrangement with the United States. Brown said the figures reflect the country's high cost of living and housing, noting that Antigua and Barbuda would require more financial support than other countries.
2: My understanding is that they have given between $25,000 to $50,000 to some countries per individual. I said to them, Antigua and Barbuda is an expensive country. So we may want to consider about $75,000 per head. So we will quantify the amounts and advise them what we think is reasonable to cover these persons' expenses. First of all, rent in Antigua and Barbuda is not cheap. I see some little old dilapidated homes being rented for $500 a month. So you can imagine if these people are going to get a sensible home comparable to homes that they lived in the United States, you're looking at least $2,000 a month. So again, high per capita income compared to other countries, you have to understand you have to pay us more because the cost of living here is more expensive.
1: The Prime Minister also stressed that no agreement has been reached and that Parliament was being asked to approve a negotiating framework, not the final terms. He said any deal would require funding to be agreed in advance to ensure taxpayers are not left footing the bill.
2: The Cabinet must have the leverage to negotiate a sensible agreement. That is why you have a Cabinet. That is why you have an executive. What we're seeking to do here is to share information with the public, including the parliamentarians, even though the Leader of the Opposition is absent, so that they too can speak intelligently about this issue. And, you know, I put down some of the ignorance coming from them, perhaps, not to a lack of information, because there's a lot of information out there in the public domain, but just down to political mischief. So I'm hoping after this engagement today that we will see a more responsible discourse, recognizing the paramountcy of the national interests.
1: In a related story, Antigua and Barbuda's Attorney General, Sir Stedroy Benjamin, dismissed claims that Parliament was being asked to approve a completed agreement with the United States on accepting third country nationals. Benjamin told lawmakers on Tuesday that no final agreement exists and that Parliament is only being asked to approve the principles that will guide ongoing negotiations. He said negotiations are still on the way.
3: The white paper is not presented as a complete agreement, nor is this House being asked to approve a concluded cooperation agreement. None exist.
1: According to Benjamin, any final deal would be negotiated within the framework approved by Parliament and, if necessary, returned to lawmakers for legislative approval. Benjamin also stressed that Antigua and Barbuda has not surrendered its authority over its immigration policy, including the right to approve or reject any individual proposed for transfer without giving a reason. Amid pressure from the European Union to discontinue the Citizenship by Investment program, St. Lucia's Deputy Prime Minister, Dr. Ernest Hiller, defended the program, saying that the government has strengthened the program by tightening legislation, introducing new safeguards, and supporting a regional regulator.
4: So we introduced biometrics. So we actually instituted a number of changes to strengthen the programs and to make them more foul-proof. So we felt we had done quite a lot, and we were advancing, working together. We also aware that within the European Union, there is a change in the mood of the Commission. So for example, even programs that existed in the European Union, they have asked their member states to change the programs, move it from citizenship direct to citizenship through residency.
1: However, Hilaire said despite the changes, the European Union's position on CBI programs has shifted from addressing security concerns to being told it should not exist at all. He said a recent EU letter warned that visa-free access to Europe could end by June 2028 unless Caribbean countries scrap their CBI programs, regardless of the safeguards in place.
4: For quite a few years, the European Union, the US, the UK, our international partners, had expressed concern about the growth of the programs, and therefore they had issues with, you know, potential

0: threats to national security through the programs, meaning that there were individuals who may not have the best interests of those countries at heart, wanting to use those programs as a way of getting entry into their countries. We've always countered and said two things. One, that we appreciate their concern and we share it, and that we will work with them to make sure that the programs do not constitute a security threat to them. So we've made that very clear. And I've said so in the House. Our number one principle is that we will work with our international partners to make sure the program does not constitute a threat. And that we would work with them, and we've agreed on many programs.
1: But according to Hilaire, CBI generates about 8 to 10% of St. Lucia's revenue and remains vital to the region's economies.
0: It is significant in terms of the development of those countries, the financing of development of those countries. So we thought we were making progress, that we had met all what they told us, even some things we believe were a little difficult, but we did it. The latest wrong that came out of them was that, you know what, we don't really care anymore, and the letter kind of said so. How good you run the program, whether it's not even a security threat anymore, we just don't want you to have these programs. Now that's a change from what it was before, because before it was those programs can constitute a security threat, and therefore you must do A, B, C, D, which we have done. So now it has moved that it doesn't matter how well it is managed, it doesn't really matter. We just don't think countries should have programs like that, so you must stop yours.
1: OACS leaders whose countries have CBI, including Antigua and Barbuda, Dominica, Grenada, St. Lucia, St. Vincent and the Grenadines, and St. Kitts and Nevis, have agreed to send a high-level delegation to Brussels to seek talks with EU officials, with Hilaire saying a dialogue is needed to clarify the bloc's changed position.
0: That we still believe that international diplomacy really takes place by friends sitting around at a table and talking to each other. We may not agree on everything, but at least we talk to each other and we get an understanding from each other as to what the objective is. Because if you're saying to me, and is the best way to move forward, what's your concern, what's your interest, and how I can act to allay your concerns and your interests? And that's how we solve problems. So I think that the letter requires that both partners, the European Union and ourselves, to sit down to fully understand the letter. It's in writing, but it needs further explanation because it's not consistent with what has been happening for the last 2 years, where we were working together to allay any fears they may have had.
1: This is Primetime Caribbean. More news coming up after the break.
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1: Also big tonight, the Flamingo Air aircraft that crashed in the Bahamas on Friday, killing all 10 people on board, was preparing to land when it went down, according to preliminary findings from crash investigators. At the first news conference since the tragedy, Chief Air Accident Investigator Kendall Dorsett Jr. said investigators found the Cessna's landing gear and flaps were extended, indicating the aircraft was on approach to land in North Andrews at the time of the crash.
4: So based on those observations, it would appear that the aircraft would have been configured for landing at the time of the accident. And so those are the preliminary information that we have at this time. So again, for emphasis, it's 30 days for the preliminary report and the standard time of 12 months

0: final report. And at that time, of course, both of these are publicly made available on our website.
1: Dorset also revealed that the aircraft was not equipped with a flight data recorder, a cockpit voice recorder. However, he said the absence of a black box is not expected to significantly hamper the investigation.
0: Yeah, so you refer correctly that aircraft of this size are not required by regulations to have a cockpit voice recorder or flight data recorder, and so that's a norm. And so persons or investigators are aware that that piece of information you would not have access to, if it was a bigger aircraft. But certainly the evidence that we can't collect, it does give us an indication, and it provides enough information for us to come up with a determination of probable cause and other findings. So that's really not, it'll be an advantage, definitely an advantage to have it, but that does not mean that we cannot come up with a probable cause. That would not prevent us from doing so.
1: A preliminary report is expected within 30 days, while the final report could take up to a year. Venezuela's interim president, Delcy Rodriguez, has said that she had tapped the nation's envoy to the U.S. for a new post dealing with foreign relations and trade abroad. Felix Plasencia, a longtime ally of Rodriguez, had been serving as her representative in Washington since February. He also served as foreign minister under Nicolas Maduro, whom Washington captured in January. Plasencia will replace Foreign Minister Ivan Gil, who will now serve as Science and Technology Minister, Rodriguez said in a separate post on Telegram. Cuba's power grid failed for the third time on Tuesday, less than 10 days after the last one, sparking another nationwide blackout. The National Electricity Company, UNE, said on Tuesday that the national power grid completely went offline at about 11:05 a.m. on Tuesday morning. The Caribbean island is reeling from its worst economic crisis in decades, one made worse by the fuel blockade imposed by U.S. President Donald Trump in January as part of a pressure campaign aimed at ending six decades of communist rule. Four Democratic members of the U.S. Congress have condemned the Trump administration's energy embargo on Cuba, saying it has plunged the island into a humanitarian crisis, described by one resident as a silent Gaza. The lawmakers, who visited Cuba from last week Thursday to Monday, said the embargo has worsened widespread power outages, disrupted transportation and healthcare, and deepened the country's economic crisis. Representative Mark Polkin criticized Secretary of State Marco Rubio's approach to Cuba, while Representative Teresa Laguerre Fernandez said it doesn't make any sense at all to force a country to suffer. The delegation said there are currently no talks between Washington and Havana on lifting the embargo, but pledged to pursue legislative efforts to ease its humanitarian impact, particularly on healthcare. Former Trinidad and Tobago Foreign and CARICOM Affairs Minister Dr. Amory Brown has called on the government there to say if it will support the United States' call to dismantle the International Criminal Court. Brown made the call after CNN reported on U.S. Secretary of State Marco Rubio's vow to dismantle the ICC, urging other countries to join the effort. The United States' issues with the ICC began with President Donald Trump's first term, when the court was cited for seeking to investigate alleged war crimes committed by U.S. forces in Afghanistan. In Trump's current term, the U.S. has imposed sanctions against ICC officials for their attempts to investigate the U.S. and Israel. A U.S. State Department official was quoted as saying that nations that refuse to reject the ICC's false authority while relying on U.S. assistance are likely to come under increased scrutiny. This is Primetime Caribbean. Global news is coming up next.
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1: In global news, U.S. President Donald Trump has made another U-turn on the Strait of Hormuz. Monday's threat to impose a fee for cargo traveling through the strait is ditched after another night with the U.S. and Iran trading strikes. As his forces carried out a third straight night of attacks on Iranian targets, the U.S. president declared that he would impose a 20% toll on cargo passing through the Strait of Hormuz. He made the declaration after the Iranian military had targeted tankers in the Strait of Hormuz, killing a crew member and injuring other sailors. Then, after oil prices began to surge again, he scrapped his 20% plan. We have more in this report.
3: Donald Trump today welcoming Iraq's new prime minister to the White House, a day after he proposed his latest solution to the crisis in the Strait of Hormuz: blockade Iranian ports, guard international shipping, and charge a 20% levy on all cargo passing through. That last bit not surviving into a second day. The president posting, "I've decided to replace the 20% United States reimbursement fee with trade and investment deals that the various Gulf states will be making into the United States. Those investments will be massive." From the Oval Office, further elaboration. A round of calls from predictably unsettled allies in the Gulf made the difference.
4: I put it out yesterday. I thought it was good. I was called by different people, different countries, kings and emirs and all of the people that we all know and we all love. The Gulf states are going to invest a tremendous amount of money into the United States, and that was very satisfactory to me. I think it's actually much better.
3: It certainly has the advantage of not obviously breaking international maritime law, but for now leaves the U.S. and Iran in continued conflict over control of the strait, a non-issue before the war, now the central issue left unresolved by last month's memorandum of understanding between the two countries. This, one of two Emirati supertankers Iran struck last night, accusing them of turning off their transponders using an unauthorized route. In all, Iran's reported to have struck three ships last night, a Dutch-Norwegian chemical tanker in the Arabian Sea, and the two Emirati oil tankers as they exited the strait, one Indian crew member killed in the strikes. Before the war, an average of 130 vessels crossed daily. Since the signing of the MOU in mid-June, crossings did rise, peaking at 77, but the recent return to violence reversing those gains. The impact spreading from sea to air, with the EU's Aviation Safety Agency today advising against flights over Kuwait, Bahrain, Qatar, the UAE, and the Gulf of Oman. Iran today launching missile attacks on US bases in Bahrain and Jordan. This afternoon, air defenses also triggered in Kuwait. It followed an overnight wave of attacks by the United States on targets across Iran, and there have been more through the day, still some way short of the kind of escalation required, in President Trump's words, to take the strait and guard it, with all the political as well as military risks as U.S. midterm elections get ever closer.
5: It demonstrates that the war has not gone the way that President Trump wanted it to. Now what we're hearing increasingly from the White House is that one of the goals of the war is to reopen the Strait of Hormuz. Well, that was not a goal of the war at the beginning of the war because it wasn't a problem at the beginning of the war.
3: And with the strait backing up once more, the economic consequences starting to build. Oil prices, UK government borrowing, both seeing renewed spikes this week. Last night, Iran's parliament held its first open session for 4 months. For all the unified chants of death to America, continued reports of senior-level disagreements on whether still to pursue the deal with the US. Few doubt, though, that Iran is prepared to pay a high price to keep the key weapon this war has uncovered, control over the Strait of Hormuz.
1: This is Primetime Caribbean. We'll take a break here. When we come back, we'll take a look at sports.
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1: And now for sports. Sports comes to you compliments the Grenada National Lotteries Authority. We begin with World Cup soccer. Spain has qualified for soccer's World Cup final after a thrilling victory over France in the first semifinal in Dallas on Tuesday. Mikel Oyarzabal put Spain ahead in the 22nd minute, and Pedro Porro put them further ahead in the 58th minute after a through pass by Dani Olmo. Oyarzabal scored from the penalty spot in the first half after Spain teenager Lamine Yamal drew a foul with a heady play. France defender Lucas Digne was trying to collect the ball after an awkward bounce when Lamal

0: day after his 19th birthday, raced in from behind to challenge in the penalty area. Yamal was kicked as Digne tried to clear the ball. Spain will play either defending champion Argentina or England in the final on Sunday. Spain was in its first semi-final match since winning its only World Cup in 2010. In cricket, India's captain Shubman Gill scored an unbeaten 80 to lead his side to a comfortable 6-wicket victory over England in the opening one-day international at Edgbaston on Tuesday. Chasing 259, India reached the target with 28 balls to spare after Gill anchored the innings before retiring hurt with cramps. Axar Patel finished unbeaten on 57, while Washington Sundar added an unbeaten 52 as the visitors took a 1-0 lead in the three-match series. Earlier, England were bowled out for 258 despite Joe Root's unbeaten 76, recovering from 107 for 6 with support from Liam Dawson, who made 68. Axar also starred with the ball, taking 4 wickets for 62 runs, while India's pace attack led by Jasprit Bumrah put England's top order under pressure. The second match will be played on Thursday.
1: Again, good change of pace. So best figures for him in one-day internationals.
2: He was going to replace Brar and then changed it to Axar. Josh Tung has missed that by a long way.
0: That's a look at sports, and this is where we end another edition of Prime Time Caribbean, a production of the Carib Update News Service, the Caribbean's newsroom. On behalf of all our producers and writers, I am Tahira Burke at the Carib Update News Service News Center. Thank you for viewing, and do enjoy the rest of your evening.

0: Welcome to the Nevis Newscast for Tuesday, July 14th, 2026. I am Fredicia Liebert. The Ministry of Health held a ceremony on Monday, July 13th, to award the 2026 recipients of the Medical University of the Americas MUA Nevis Island Administration NIA Scholarship. Chair of the Scholarship Program Committee, Permanent Secretary in the Ministry of Health, Shalissa Martin-Clark, announced the recipients.
1: We welcome two deserving individuals into the MUA-NIA fraternity. I am pleased to announce our scholarship recipients for this 2026-2027 academic year are Michaela Maynard, Michaela will be pursuing a degree in the area of family and child development, Virginia Liberty University in the United States. Aaliyah Sampson. Aaliyah will be pursuing a degree in psychology, Midwestern University.

0: university in the United States.
1: The scholarship awards were presented by Minister of Health, the Honorable Janelle Nisbet.
2: I'm excited that you two took it upon yourself to take that first step to apply and that you came out successful in this endeavor. And I know that you're making the commitment to coming back and giving back to this island that is also pouring into you and giving you this opportunity. So I'm certain that you're making that commitment to yourselves, your family, and your community that you will come back and make Nevis even greater than it already is. You've opted to study some areas that are much needed, and so we truly hope that you take your academics seriously. There is academic requirements to keep in your scholarships, so please do not let this opportunity slip away. This is one of the best scholarships that we have on offer in Nevis, and you have been successful in achieving that goal, so please remain committed, continue to put your best foot forward, and I expect to see great, great things from you two young ladies.
1: Dr. Brenda Roman, Dean at the Medical University of the Americas, noted that the MUA is pleased to collaborate with the NIA in providing tertiary level education to residents on Nevis.
3: We are proud to have provided over 30 scholarships to students over the years from Nevis, including our newest recipients, Michaela and Alaya. I'm especially pleased as a psychiatrist myself to hear that you're interested in family and child development and psychology. Congratulations. We certainly hope that you will continue to contribute to Nevis, an island that I have certainly grown to love also. Speaking on behalf of the leadership of MUA, including Cindy McLeod, the CEO of GUS North America, and the whole MUA community, including Neela, who is here with me, we say congratulations to this year's recipients, and we wish you success in your educational pursuits. And I look forward to seeing what you will do with your careers. Congratulations.
1: The ceremony was attended by scholarship committee members, representatives of the Ministry of Health and the Department of Education, members of the recipients' families, and other well-wishers. Invest in your future. That was the theme of a financial symposium hosted by the Achieving Success Through Personal Investment, Resources, and Education Aspire program on Thursday, July 9th. Targeting recent high school graduates in Nevis, the sessions covered financial knowledge, including opening a bank account, budgeting and money management, saving and investing, credits and responsibility, as well as financial goals and careers.
4: We're talking about money. We're talking about how money makes you feel, how do you use money, how do we interact with money, and most importantly, we're going to share some tips on how to make your money work for you.
1: The symposium was moderated by Janisha Daniel, the NIA representative on the Aspire Task Force, and Sybil Welsh, who leads the education team for the Aspire program.
5: When we talk about money, we usually talk about everything other than investments. And investments are so important because investment means putting your money to work for you. You are your greatest asset. Think about investing in you. And that investment starts with new skills. Because the more skills you learn, it's the more opportunities you have. And so, as I close, my wish for you is that you learn so much about saving and investing and managing your money that you become the best version of yourself that the world wants to see.
1: The Honorable Troy Liebert addressed the symposium as Minister of Education.
6: One of the good things about this Aspire program that I really like, it's the fact that you are learning at a very early age how to manage money. I gave the federal government a lot of props for coming up with this program at this time. When we look at our school system over the years,

0: We have taught the language skills, the mathematics skills. We have taught the science, even in accounting and so on. We teach how to add and subtract and do the balance sheets and that type of thing. But what we don't teach is personal finance, how to handle finance on an individual basis. And so that's why I give the federal government a lot of props on coming up with this initiative, because we are now showing the young people how to manage their personal finances from a very early age.
1: The Aspire Financial Symposium also featured a presentation by Keisha Jones, manager of the Nevis branch of the St. Kitts, Nevis Anguilla National Bank, on the Eastern Caribbean Currency Union's first step savings account. Still to come, Nevis Disaster Management Department and partners promote community resilience. The details after this break.
2: The birthplace of Alexander Hamilton, my little 36 square mile island, is the home of the Bath Hotel, which is the first built hotel in the Caribbean. 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
1: Welcome back. Prime Minister of St. Kitts and Nevis, the Honourable Dr. Terence Drew, on Thursday, July 9th, 2026, unveiled the redesigned Eastern Caribbean EC $50 bank note that now features the image of the Right Excellent Sir Robert Llewellyn Bradshaw, a tribute to one of the Federation's most revered national leaders and a prominent figure in regional development. The redesigned EC currency marks a historic milestone in the evolution of the Eastern Caribbean Currency Union, ECCU. For the first time, the bank notes will no longer feature the likeness of the late Queen Elizabeth II. Instead, the new designs honor distinguished national heroes and nation builders from across the 8 ECCU member countries, reflecting the region's shared identity, heritage, and achievements. The redesigned bank notes were officially unveiled during the ceremony to mark the change in chairmanship of the ECCB Monetary Council at the Intercontinental Dominica Cabrits Resort in the Commonwealth of Dominica. The Nevis Disaster Management Department has teamed up with community partners to build a safer, more resilient island, starting with youth. The department partnered with UNICEF's Water, Sanitation and Hygiene WASH Junior Lifeguards to host a junior lifeguard training program on July 9th and 10th. The program helped children aged 7 to 15 years to build water confidence, hone swimming abilities, and develop vital rescue awareness skills. In our island community, swimming is far more than recreation. It is a life-saving skill and a core pillar of personal disaster preparedness. Meantime, the St. Kitts and Nevis Fire and Rescue Services invited the department to its annual Fire Safety Summer Camp to deliver a disaster preparedness presentation. Students got practical, hands-on knowledge in fire prevention, risk reduction, emergency response, and crucial hurricane awareness safety messages for both home and school. The Nevis Disaster Management Department thanks its partners, facilitators, and young participants for their dedication to building a stronger Nevis. That's it for this edition of the Nevis Newscast. On behalf of all of us here at the Department of Information, I'm Fredicia Liebert. Thank you for viewing.

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1: Ahead in this week's presentation, stories from Barbados, Jamaica, the USA and Canada. Beaten Guinness favourite Flying Jenny rebounds with a big win in the second leg of the Barbados Triple Crown Series, giving trainer Andrew Nunes his third Midsummer Classic win in 6 years.

0: Dip Jr. One at Saratoga and two at Prairie Meadows, where young Bajan jock Micah Husbands aced those added money wins for him. And Jamaican Romero Mirage rides an exciting stakes winner at Canada's Woodbine. Plus my regular statistical update on Caribbean victories overseas. We're kicking things off in Barbados and the story of the Midsummer Classic, the second leg of the Triple Crown series there.
1: A purse of $40,000 Barbados dollars plus subscriptions totaling $28,100 at stake for this 10-horse field at the Garrison Savannah. This 4-horse ultrasound, the Guinness winner in May, and so the only entry with a chance of landing the Triple Crown, the 10-horse Flying Jenny, second in the Guinness. Some betting confidence she would avenge that loss, as with Antonio Bishop aboard, she eventually went off as the narrow favorite. Number one, Maker's Mark, with pretty strong betting support at 9-2, 6-1 for number three, Pavlova. Mr. RJ and John Thornton's ultrasound from the barn of reigning champion trainer Richard Dean in the 4 box, the 2-1 second favorite. Trying to become the third Barbados Triple Crown winner this decade after People's Champion 2021 and Hurricane in 2022. Number 6, Guinness third placer Ariel at 9-1. Number 10, Flying Jenny, the 9-5 favorite to give trainer Andrew Nunes back-to-back midsummer wins. Number 12, Relentless, fifth in the Guinness, and at 15-1 is one of two entries for leading trainer Remel Lovell. Here's Neil Gill picking up the race call with the favorite and the Guinness winner, both in the leading group.
2: As they come onto the wire for the first time, and on the outside is Relentless. Oya's Princess is in this second position. Coming through along the rails is Pavlova. Between horses is Ultrasong, and on the outside, even further wider, that one is Flying Jenny. Then there's a gap of about 3 or 4 lengths to Ariel, then 3 parts of a length now to Atara, another length or so back to Undeniable, then Barnabas, and Maker's Mark can see them all. That's the way the races, they begin the journey up the hill, and it's 25-1 for the opening quarter, 50-2 for the half, and it is still Oya's Princess. Flying Jenny now joins her, that's the favorite. In third position is Pavlova, on the outside quite very well is Atara, then comes Relentless, and the others will have quite a bit of work to do as they race past the drill hole turn. They've done 3 quarters in 1:15-2. And it is now Flying Jenny who takes the lead. Here comes Undeniable with a run. Pavlova is in third. Here comes Ultrasong with a run. With a furlong and a half to go. And it is Flying Jenny who's going on. Here's Undeniable. Even further on the outside, it comes Ultrasong. And down the stretch they come. And it is Flying Jenny. No one will catch her today. She's flown away. Bishop just asked her to go on. She wins it now.
1: The filly Flying Jenny wins with authority in the hands of jockey Antonio Bishop for his 4th midsummer and 10th classic triumph, and with trainer Andrew Nunes completing back-to-back triumphs in the event following their score with Raconteur last year. 4th midsummer win as well, and 3rd in 6 years for trainer Nunes, landing his 17th classic. By Stockyard out of the Kit Fistomir, Amanpour, Flying Jenny locks her 4th win in 5 lifetime starts for owners Dominic and Charmaine Cox. This her biggest, richest, and also one of her easiest.
3: From the word go, she looked like she was ready to take them on from the beginning, and Bishop did an excellent job in rating her and producing her at the right time.
4: As long as the gate's open and they let her run into the race on her own, I just got to give her a little bit of coverage and wait until it's time to switch out, and then they know she will go.
0: Flying Jenny by 8.5 lengths in the midsummer as a 9-5 favorite, ending the Triple Crown hopes of Guinness winner Ultrasound, who is second at 2-1. And Nunes gets a 1-3 finish in the 9th furlong classic with Undeniable on the board at 8-1. The winning time, 1:58 2/5. And Flying Jenny's next target is now the Derby at month end.
3: It's pretty close to run 2 classics back-to-back so closely, but weather restrictions has caused this upon us, so we just have to do our best in keeping her in this frame of mind and bringing her back as best we can.
4: It's not my normal barn I usually ride for, but if the trainer that's training the horse, I got a lot of confidence in him, so yeah, I'm going in the Derby pretty confident.
0: That Barbados Derby set for the 30th of July. In Jamaica, champion trainer Jason Da Costa was in the money on Saturday on his birthday. His Derby winner last year, I Dream Again, a favorite for the Donald Webby Senior feature over 5 furlong straight.
1: And the 4-year-old colt was in contention at Caymanas Park along with his stablemate Miss Moneypenny, mid-race, jostling for the lead as well, watched in the combox by Kevin Burnside.
5: My sunshine,
0: Miss Money Penny, I Dream Again. These are the prominent one. Galloping Develas comes next. Bob the Builder is also on the premises, but it's still

0: coming out of the shoot inside the final furlong and a half. It's My Sunshine and Miss Money Penny. Miss Money Penny testing the better from My Sunshine with less than a furlong to travel. Miss Money Penny in front. I Dream Again is coming forward sweetly. It's Miss Money Penny in front. I Dream Again trying to get to Miss Money Penny.
1: A fine ride by Tevin Foster, who reunites with the filly he got back-to-back victories with at the start of her career as a two-year-old back in 2024. And this was a very satisfying win, he says.
2: Definitely, she had a lot of hours. Even after the winning post, she was strong when the gallop out. And that is a big step on, because, you know, she had a look of ups and downs, and it looked like she overcome that now, and she's moving forward.
1: For owners Edward Shakir, Daniel, and Shane Parnell, a fifth win in 22 lifetime starts for Miss Money Penny, defeating her more fancied stablemate, I Dream Again. And Da Costa, who turned 41 years old on Saturday, figured his 1-2 sweep was on the cards.
3: That's strong confidence that I was going to run 1-2, and it worked out. So I'm happy for the exacta.
1: Miss Money Penny at 6-1 odds gets the surprise win by 2.5 lengths over I Dream Again with a 17-1 shot. Bob the Builder third. The winning time for 5 furlongs straight, 1:32.
4: Barbadian Sapphire Joseph Jr. has won more stakes races so far this year than any other racehorse trainer on the North American continent, collecting 3 more added money wins in the USA this past weekend.
1: Among his victories, Saturday's Caress Stakes, a 5.5 furlong sprint on turf at the prestigious Saratoga Summer Meet in New York. Under a brilliant ride from Tyler Gaffleone, back of the field in the white silks and red cap, the 5-year-old mare moving on up. Typically a middle distance horse, dramatically reels in the front runners for her first ever sprint win.
5: As the field turns for home, they both went wide. Sana in our time. The others getting closer. Zeitlos along the inside and moving on up continues to make headway with a 16th to go. Moving on up, and Zeitlos come to these embattled leaders. Moving on up in the center of the course, takes command from last to first under Tyler Gaffleone to win the Caress.
1: What a ride and finish for jockey Tyler Gaffleone, moving on up to snatch the narrow win as the second longest shot in the field. For the 91-year-old owner Ken Ramsey, who has a solid history in the Sandilane Barbados Gold Cup, winning that race 3 times at the Garrison Savannah with Major Marvel, Sailor's Creek, and Sir Dudley Diggs. And in the post-race interview, he was full of praise for Sapphire Joseph, describing the Florida-based 39-year-old as a top trainer wherever he goes.
6: He worked her out 3 furlongs and 34 and change, put some speed into her, so she had to kick today.
7: That's the way to do it. Sweeten them up, right?
8: I don't know. Whatever worked.
6: One other thing. He claimed this filly for me. Well, we claimed her together for $35,000. Now she's a grade 2 stake winner.
1: Snapping a 9-race winless run, moving on up by a length and a quarter, winning Saratoga's Caress Stakes at 5-1 odds, topping Zeitlos. Moving on up, stablemate, the 3-2 favorite In Our Time third, giving Safi a 1-3 finish in the $250,000 event. Safi would win an even bigger purse Saturday with a gate-to-wire score in the $300,000 Prairie Meadows Cornhusker Stakes in Iowa. Young Barbadian rider Micah Husband's the pilot for this one with a favorite Navajo Warrior.
4: As they arrive at the top of the stretch, but it's Navajo Warrior, who's now under left-handed urging and still clear by 3.5. Bullard is all out, tried to bridge the gap in second. Higante moving from the back of the pack, but nobody is going to get to Navajo Warrior, who ran them right off their feet in the Cornhusker.
1: Second Cornhusker win for Safi and third for a Caribbean trainer. Safi's officiating won this Grade 2 event in 2022. And the late Jamaican trainer Ralph Zadie aced it in the year 2000 with his big horse Sir Beer. Micah Husbands riding for Safi Joseph, Navajo Warrior, a 3-2 top choice in the betting, takes the Cornhusker Stakes by 3.5 lengths over the 7-2 shot Bullard, stopping the clock for 9 furlongs at 1:48.07. That Cornhusker win Saturday closed the weekend stakes double at Prairie Meadows for the Bayesian combination of Safi and Micah. As 24 hours earlier, they had linked up for success in Friday's Sailorville Stakes. Husbands in the blue silks aboard the 3-horse Paradise City, stalking the leaders and waiting for the rail run.
4: Chasing the leader, Silent Law, past the quarter pole. Silent Law in front as they approach the top of the stretch. Justin Queso to her outside. Paradise City trying to sneak through down along the inside. There's a little bit of room for her, and she's coming through at the furlong pole. Paradise City to the inside of Silent Law. These two disputed at the 16th pole, and Paradise City takes charge for Micah Husbands and

0: starts to draw clear. It's Paradise City.
1: Michael Husbands, first time ever riding at Prairie Meadows, grabbing immediate success. Into the home stretch, the 23-year-old went for the space on the rail. And the fit 4-year-old filly, coming off an allowance optional claiming win at Churchill Downs last month, did the rest.
2: I saw the horse on the outside, the leader came up there, and I don't want to do anything. I just ride her straight, and she figured it out.
3: Yeah, she sure did. She put it all together. This is your first race at Prairie Meadows, first win.
2: Yeah, I'm just thankful to the connection, Safi, and the owners, and everyone involved.
1: 150 career wins that for Husbands. The 4-year-old filly Paradise City as a 6-5 favorite does not disappoint her supporters and lands Friday's $100,000 sale bill by a length and a half, stopping the clock at 1 minute 9.25 for 6 furlongs. Safi finishing the weekend with a nation-leading 38 stakes wins, the closest to him on that list, Brad Cox, the 2-time Eclipse Award winner, with 35.
4: Lots of Caribbean winners at Canada's Woodbine this past weekend, including the Barbadian trainer Devon Gittins, who cracked the 150 mark in career wins with 3 victories. Stakes victories, meanwhile, for Caribbean jockeys at Woodbine, not happening as frequently these days with the recent retirement of the great Patrick Husbands, but there was one on Sunday for the Jamaican jockey Romero Mirage.
1: In the Victoria Stakes, which Husbands won a record 5 times, Mirage was aboard the 72 shot Uncle Dodo for veteran trainer Barbara Minshall, ranging up for a challenge on the outside here, coming off the final bend.
5: Free across the track and the filly going strongly. Clausen joining with Uncle Dodo down the outside to join Titan Ready, a line of 3. Uncle Dodo coming up on the outside. Titan Ready sticking on. Uncle Dodo the outside. Neck and neck. Titan Ready won't go away. Uncle Dodo stretching the neck out in the Victoria. A stride to stride battle. And as they hit the wire, a neck and neck. Maybe Uncle Dodo from Titan Ready.
1: A stirring run to the wire. Mirage on the outside with a hand ride. And the 26-year-old says he was confident he edged it in the photo finish.
6: Yeah, I was pretty sure I won it. I lost my stick within the last 70 yards. It got slapped out of my hand, but I guess he responded nicely to handwriting, so I was happy for that.
1: Uncle Dodo by a head in the $125,000 Victoria Stakes for 2-year-olds. Edging the favorite Titan Ready as Mirage takes his first stakes win this year. The winning time for 5.5 furlongs, 1 minute 4.98.
4: Our weekly tally of Caribbean wins in the USA and Canada before we go. I've counted 84 in the past week. Among them, jockey Gerald Ford with 2 wins at Woodbine and a pair of wins as well at Fort Erie. Fellow Barbadian Rashawn Latchman won 3 races at Charlestown, and there were 3 wins as well for the St. Croix-born Kevin Krieger at Emerald Downs. Caribbean jockeys won 20 of the 21 races at Assiniboia Downs, led by the Jamaican jockey Neville Stevenson with 5 wins, and there were 2 stakes wins each for Antonio Whitehall, the Barbadian, and Trinidad and Tobago's Fenn Balroop. And there were 2 stakes wins each for Jamaican jockeys at Grand Prairie, Trevor Simpson and Andre Powell. This is Lance at the Track, covering top stories and exciting races in the sport of kings. Remember to like, share, and click the subscribe button for this channel. And check us out again next week.
7: There was a man here start out with Spain, you know. I'm going to be fair to you.
8: Yeah.
7: There was a man here start out with Spain, and the first match of Spain played, yeah. Take off the band.
8: For real?
9: I know he can't find it.
8: So that man, hold on. That man, they remember, you see, saying 2010 when Spain win. Spain didn't lose them first match against Switzerland. You know. The first match when them play, them lose, you know, and win.
10: Never sure that.
8: The past performance never seen.
7: That no. You got too far. Yeah, sir.
8: Yeah.
7: I just want to have a laugh, though.
8: Yeah.
7: Just make sure the big side go up. Bad man.
8: Yeah. Oh.
7: That's all. You need a Robert Pierce. And they
11: tell a man one thing.
7: We need a Robert Pierce.
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0: Overloading a boat can put you and everyone aboard at risk, and the smaller the boat, the easier it is to overload it. Putting too many passengers or too much gear on board reduces freeboard, decreases stability, and raises the risk of swamping or capsizing in rough weather.
1: Even in calm waters, an overloaded boat is more likely to capsize, especially if the boat makes an abrupt turn, or someone on board stands or suddenly shifts position.
2: Exceeding maximum gross weight will cause a vessel to sit too low, allowing water to come over the side or into the hull. Once that happens, the vessel is likely to become unstable and easily can be swamped or capsized.
3: Overpowering a small boat with too large an outboard engine can also cause dangerous instability. An overpowered boat will ride lower in the water than it should, making it susceptible to capsizing and harder to control.
0: Not exceeding the maximum number of people, amount of weight, and engine size for your boat are not just safety concerns. In some states, for smaller vessels, they are also the law.
1: Federal regulations mandate that all powerboats less than 20 feet display a capacity plate permanently affixed by the manufacturer to the hull, typically near the helm.

blessing is certain. If you stick to the word, you will come back with a testimony. What God wants to give you in your life is not a healing. What God wants to give you in your life is not a job. What God wants to give you in your life is not money. What God wants to give you is the word of God in your spirit. It'll make you what it talks about. And you are shining. And you are shining by the power of the Holy Ghost. You are shining by the power of the Holy Ghost. You are shining and not

0: Get ready for a time of refreshing. Today, we bring you a special teaching from one of the Healing Streams Life Healing Services with the man of God, Pastor Chris. Be blessed.
1: Pastor Chris, worth hearing.
2: Wherever you are in this world today, I want you to know the presence of God is right there. God's presence is right there where you are. And I have an important message for you today. And it's coming from the words of Jesus. The simple words from the Master, Jesus Christ. I'm going to read you several scriptures. And the first one is from St. John's Gospel, chapter 14. We're reading from verse 15. If you love me, keep my commandments. These are the words of Jesus. If you love me, keep my commandments. Remember, Jesus at this time was talking to his disciples, and he was giving them last instructions, final instructions before his death. Final instructions before his death. And so these instructions are so important. So let's read. If you love me, he said to his disciples, keep my commandments. And I will pray the Father, and he shall give you another comforter, that he may abide with you forever. You see, he's telling them, I'm leaving, but I'm going to ask the Father to give you another comforter, who will abide with you forever. Let's keep reading. He tells us who that comforter is. Even the Spirit of Truth. This comforter he calls the Spirit of Truth, whom the world cannot receive. You see, the people of the world cannot receive this Spirit of Truth, because the world doesn't see him. The people of the world depend on their senses. I told you yesterday about the two kinds of life, two kinds of destinies. One is a mere biological life that depends on the senses, and the other is the life that comes from God. So he says the world cannot receive this Spirit of Truth because it doesn't see him. The world only receives what they see, what they perceive with their senses. Look at what Jesus said. Even the Spirit of Truth, whom the world cannot receive because it seeth him not, neither knoweth him. See, they don't know him. It says, but you know him, for he dwelleth with you and shall be in you. Wonderful. Now, let's move on to verse 23. He's talking about this Holy Spirit of God, who he calls the Spirit of Truth. Jesus answered and said unto him, if a man love me, he will keep my words, and my Father will love him, and we will come unto him and make our abode with him. This is remarkable. Jesus said, if someone loves me, says my Father will love him, and we will come, my Father and I will come and make our home, our residence with him. The word translated abode means residence. We will come to him and make our residence with him. That's amazing. Think about it. That's wonderful. Oh, boy. All right. Now go to verse 25. Same book, same chapter. These things have I spoken unto you, being yet present with you. Since I'm still with you, he says, I've spoken to you these things. Look at verse 26. But the Comforter, which is the Holy Ghost, do you remember? I'll pray the Father, and he shall send you another Comforter, who is the Spirit of Truth. Now he tells you who that Comforter is. He's the Spirit of Truth, and he's the Holy Ghost, the Holy Spirit. See that? The Comforter, which is the Holy Ghost, the Holy Spirit, whom the Father will send in my name. Look at what the Holy Spirit will do for you. He shall teach you all things. The Holy Spirit will teach you all things. That's wonderful. And bring all things to your remembrance. See, you will not be forgetful. The Holy Spirit will bring all things to your remembrance, whatsoever I've said unto you. The Holy Spirit will teach you all things, he says.

0: right. Now, go to chapter 16, and we read from verse 8. And when he is come, this Holy Spirit, when he is come, he will reprove the world of sin and of righteousness and of judgment. What's he talking about? He says, he will reprove. It's translated from a word, elenko, which actually means to convict. To convict. Reprove. Convict and convince. This is the work of the Holy Spirit. What Jesus is talking about here is, you know, when Jesus preached, they didn't believe in him. Many didn't believe. The crowds didn't believe. Certain individuals believed and received healings, miracles. But in general, the Bible says, though he had done many miracles before them, yet they believed not on him. They weren't convicted. Why? Because the Holy Spirit had not been poured out upon the people. If you had to get to where God was, you had to go to where Jesus was. The Holy Spirit had not been poured out.
1: Stay tuned. Pastor Chris will be right back. The human life is subject to sin, but the God kind of life gives eternal life.
0: Your Christian life really begins when you consciously declare the Lordship of Jesus. He becomes Lord over your mind, Lord over your body, Lord over your spirit.
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So you see, because the Holy Spirit has been poured out, men can be convicted in their hearts when they hear the word of God. The reason you're convicted is because the Holy Spirit lets you know. The reason you're convinced about Jesus, even though you haven't seen him. See, you're convinced he's the Son of God. Why? Because the Holy Spirit did that in your heart. He helped you know. He convinced you. It's not a man that convinced you. It's the Holy Spirit who convinced you that Jesus Christ is the Son of God. You know, there are many of you listening to me now. Do you realize many have never really asked themselves, why do I believe in Jesus Christ? I'll tell you why you believe. You believe because the Holy Spirit helped you believe. The reason you call him Jesus Christ, even though you didn't know details of the scriptures, because the Holy Spirit helped you to know that Jesus Christ is the Son of God. This is why you have been convicted in your heart. This is why when you do something wrong, your heart whips you. Your conscience is the voice of your human spirit. Your conscience tells you you did something wrong. Sometimes you may feel like silencing your conscience. You want to go ahead anyway. But somehow in your heart, you know, I shouldn't have done that. Why? Because the Holy Spirit helps you. The Holy Spirit teaches you. The Holy Spirit convicts you. Now, let me show you more. We're reading in that St. John's Gospel, chapter 16. Let's read verse 9 one more time. When he's come, he'll reprove the world. This is verse 8. Reprove the world of sin and of righteousness and of judgment.

Next verse. Of sin, because they believe not on me. Of righteousness, because I go to my Father and you see me no more. Of judgment, because the prince of this world is judged. Oh, I can expatiate on all of that in several hours, because there's so much in there. But I want to take you through just a few things. Go to the next verse. I have yet many things to say unto you, but you cannot bear them now. You see that? He says, I got a lot to tell you, but you can't receive all now. You can't bear them now. Next verse. Howbeit, when he, the Spirit of truth, is come, he will guide you into all truth. That's amazing. He will guide you into all truth. You know, sometimes some people say, how do I know? How do I know the true way? They say, there's so many people talking about God. There's so many people talking about heaven, hell, Christ, the Spirit of God. How do I know what is right? He told you, when the Spirit of truth comes, he will guide you into all truth. See, I cannot be confused. I will never be confused. Why? Because I receive the Holy Spirit. He guides me into all truth. He said, when the Spirit of truth is come, he will teach you all things. So he teaches me. See that? He says, he'll guide you into all truth. He'll guide you into all truth. Glory be to God. Do you know, many times when people get sick, they don't know the reason for their trouble. They try all kinds of drugs. And sometimes even the drugs may be causing some problems. They may not realize it. They don't know what the problem is. Why am I going through this difficulty? Why am I feeling so sick? Why is this happening to me? Well, the Holy Spirit was sent to guide you into all truth. He can help you know the problem and also the solution. He can help you know. He can help you know. He guides you into all truth. He guides you. Let's go back to that scripture we just read. Howbeit, when he, the Spirit of truth, is come, he will guide you into all truth. For he shall not speak of himself. He doesn't just talk by himself, just from himself. He says, but whatsoever he shall hear, that shall he speak. That means the Father's secrets are given to us through the Holy Spirit. The Holy Spirit speaks from the Father. Can you see that? This is amazing. He shall not speak of himself, but whatsoever he shall hear, that shall he speak. And then look at what else he will do. He will show you things to come. He will show you things to come. Thank you, Lord. Glory be to God. He'll show you things to come. You want him to show you things to come? Keep the scripture there again. He'll guide you into all truth. For he shall not speak of himself, but whatsoever he shall hear, that shall he speak. And he will show you things to come. He'll show you things to come. Look at the next scripture. He shall glorify me. See, the Holy Spirit glorifies Jesus. The Holy Spirit glorifies Jesus. Hallelujah. He shall glorify me, for he shall receive of mine and shall show it unto you. The Holy Spirit will receive. He says, he shall receive of mine. He'll take that which belongs to Jesus and show it unto you. That's amazing. Can you see how the Holy Spirit ministers to us?

0: takes from the Father and gives to us. He takes from Jesus and gives to us. Remember what Jesus said. He says, my Father and I will come to you and make our home with you. How does that happen? Through the Holy Spirit. The Holy Spirit brings you the presence of the Father and the presence of Jesus. Glory be to God. He'll guide you into all truth, for he shall not speak of himself, but whatsoever he shall hear, that shall he speak, and he will show you things to come. That means he'll show you the future. He'll show you the future. You see, he likes to show you the future. So you're never confused. He'll show you the future. Because he loves you. Glory be to God.
1: Stay tuned. Pastor Chris will be right back.
0: Come back. I'm sure you were able to see the amazing power of God and, most of all, the love of God. How God loves us. How God loves us and he wants us well. I trust that the Lord will touch you today and bring you healing. I want to pray for you. Father, in the name of the Lord Jesus, I pray for everyone who's under the influence of this program right now. I pray for them to be healed, to be made well, to be restored to health in the name of the Lord Jesus. Be healed in your body. Be healed now. I command the pains to leave you from the crown of your head to the soles of your feet. I command the tumors to die in the name of the Lord Jesus. Be healed in your body. I rebuke the tumor in the ear, someone with difficulty hearing because there's a tumor in the ear. I command those devils to come out of your body in the name of the Lord Jesus. Be healed. Put your hands around your body and say, I receive healing into my body in the name of the Lord Jesus. Praise God. Thank you, Lord. Thank you, Lord. Yes, be healed in Jesus' name. Amen. Let us know what the Lord has done for you. Use the address on the screen so you can get back to us. We're so glad to hear from you. Now, before I let you go, we've got materials here to help you grow in your Christian life. This one is titled, How to Receive a Miracle and Retain It. Very simple things you can learn from the Word of God. Let's get yours today. If you will call or send an email or send a message to the details on the screen, we'll get back to you. And you'll know at least how to get the book. Look at this, How to Make Your Faith Work. Another important book just for you. And lastly, How to Pray Effectively. God wants us to pray and receive answers to prayer. Remember the words of Jesus when he said, ask and receive that your joy may be full. So I'm glad that we have been able to share some thoughts with you today and to have your faith stirred and receive healing. I look forward to seeing you again. Until then, keep living in an atmosphere of miracles. If you've never received salvation, if you've never received Christ into your heart, if you've never experienced this life of Christ that I'm talking to you about, this is your moment. Say these words. Say, oh Lord God, I believe in Jesus Christ, the Son of God. I believe he died to save me. I believe God raised him from the dead and he's alive today. I confess with my mouth, Jesus Christ is Lord of my life. From this day,
2: And by my faith in him, I receive eternal life into my heart, into my spirit. Thank you, Lord, for saving my soul. I have eternal life now. I'm a child of God now. I am born again. Thank you, Lord.
3: 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Welcome to the family of God. For more information on how you can grow as a Christian, please call the numbers displayed on your screen.
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0: is sudden. If you stick to the word, you will come back with a testimony. What God wants to give you in your life is not a healing. What God wants to give you in your life is not a job. What God wants to give you in your life is not money. What God wants to give you is the word of God in your spirit. It'll make you what it talks about. And you are shining. And you are shining by the power of the Holy Ghost. You are shining by the power of the Holy Ghost. You are shining and nothing can stop you. It is your season. It is your time. Nothing can hinder you. This is your time. This is your hour. Favor is yours.
1: Seven virtues for persistent productivity.
0: I'm discussing with you seven virtues for persistent productivity. You know, these things are in the Bible. Remember, because it's a year of flourishing, we said there are three things we expect. All right? What are they? Tell me. Number one,
2: luxuriant
0: growth. Number two,
2: significant attainment.
0: And number three,
2: persistent productivity.
0: Persistent productivity. I want to talk to you about that. Seven virtues for persistent productivity. I can be persistently productive. God doesn't want us to live unproductive lives. He doesn't want us to live unproductive lives. He wants us to be successful in everything. Listen, never live your life according to someone's experience of life. Live your life according to what God's word says. Personalize.

All right. You ready to go? I've got to give you the background. The background. Let's look at it. John chapter 15, St. John's Gospel, chapter 15. I want to read three verses. Verses 2, 5, and 8. So let's go with verse 2. St. John chapter 15, verse 2. Jesus is talking here, and he says, every branch in me that beareth not fruit, he taketh away. And every branch that beareth fruit, he purgeth it, that it may bring forth more fruit. And by the way, in the first verse, he said, I am the vine. All right? He says, you, my father is the husbandman, that's the vine dresser. And then he tells you, you are the branches. So if you go to verse 5, you'll see that. Go to verse 5. I am the vine, ye are the branches. All right? Okay. In verse 2, he says, every branch in me that beareth not fruit, he taketh away. The Father takes it away. But every branch that beareth fruit, he purgeth it. The right word is prune. He prunes it, that it may bring forth more fruit. Okay? Now, go to verse 8. Read it for me. One, two, go. Herein is my Father glorified, that ye bear much fruit, so shall you be my disciples. God wants us to bear much fruit. He wants us to be productive. Colossians chapter 1 and verse number 10. That ye might walk worthy of the Lord, unto all pleasing, being fruitful in every good work. Being fruitful in every good work and increasing in the knowledge of God. Fruitful in every good work. All right. Now, we're going to open our theme scripture from 2 Peter chapter 1, beginning with verse 5. 2 Peter chapter 1 and from verse 5. And beside this, given all diligence, add to your faith virtue. Now, wonderful. Maybe we should read from verse 1 to verse 4. You know, this is verse 5. So we can get the context of his presentation. So can we go to verse 1? Simon Peter, a servant and an apostle of Jesus Christ, to them that have obtained like precious faith with us through the righteousness of God and our Savior Jesus Christ. Look at that. Obtained like precious faith. Obtained. They got it. How did they get it? I'll come back to that. Obtained. They that have obtained. Good. Verse 2. Grace and peace be multiplied unto you. Grace and peace be what? Multiplied unto you. By prayer and fasting? No. By crying loud to God? No. By begging and pleading? No. How? How can grace and peace be multiplied in your life? Through the knowledge of God and of Jesus our Lord. Through the knowledge of God and of Jesus our Lord. Next verse. According as his divine power hath given unto us. We didn't get it by ourselves. His power made that available to us. According as his divine power hath given unto us all things, not some things, all things that pertain unto life and godliness through the knowledge of him that hath called us to glory and virtue. This is amazing. Think about it. Think about it. Think about it. Look at that verse. Look at how powerful that verse is. I want you to see it. According as his divine power hath given unto us. He's not trying to do it. He's already done it. Hath given unto us. He didn't say he shall give unto us. It's

not a promise. It's not a promise. He's already done it in Christ Jesus. He's already done it. Remember last week, we dealt with a verse where he said, you remember it? That we have received not the spirit of the world, but the spirit which is of God, that we might know the things that are freely given to us of God, which things also, in the next verse, we speak. Look at that. According as his divine power hath given unto us all things that pertain unto life and godliness. All things that pertain unto life and godliness through the knowledge of him that had called us to glory and virtue. How? How? He did it through the epignosis. Knowledge there is translated from the word epignosis. It means absolute knowledge. It comes by revelation. Absolute knowledge. It's referring to specialized knowledge that's based on relationship. That's epignosis. It's a knowledge that relates with that which is known. Very important. Through the knowledge of him that had called us to glory and virtue. God has not called us to shame. God has not called us to pain. God has not called us to sickness. God has not called us to reproach. God has not called us to judgment. God has called us to glory and virtue. Hallelujah. Excellence. What a life. Okay, so this is so powerful. Verse 4. Oh boy. Whereby are given unto us exceeding great and precious promises, that by these ye might be partakers of the divine nature, having escaped the corruption that is in the world through lust. Now, this is just to show you how we got to verse 5, okay? We obtained like precious faith. And so now in verse 5, he says, and beside this, given all diligence, he says, do this diligently. Add to your faith. He gave you faith. Now, he tells you to add something to your faith. He gave you faith. You obtained like precious faith with the apostles. Glory to God. Okay. How did you get faith? How did it come to you? Romans chapter 10, verse 17. So then, faith cometh by what? Hearing. And hearing by the word of God. I like this one. Did you notice he didn't say faith cometh by hearing and hearing the word of God? It says faith cometh by hearing and hearing by the word of God. Because what if you don't hear? What if you're deaf? Hearing will come by the word. That's what he's telling. How did Jesus open the deaf ears? He put his fingers into the deaf ears. He says, be open. And they were open. That was the word. How do we open deaf ears today? Same thing. I put my fingers into the deaf ears and I said, be open. Or I said, be unstopped. And that's it. And they get open. Hearing comes by the word. And so when you can hear, faith comes by hearing. Faith comes by hearing. Like you're listening now, faith is coming to you. Faith is coming to you. You know, some people say, I don't know. I just don't have faith. My faith is so little. Faith comes by hearing. Fear also comes by hearing. Fear is faith in reverse. Fear is faith in your adversaries. Fear is faith in the power and the ability of adverse circumstances or enemies. You have faith in their ability to hurt you.
That's fear. You hear a sound in the night and you're shaking. Why do you think that thing can destroy you? You have faith in their ability. You lost faith in your ability and in God's ability. You have faith in their ability. That's fear. Fear is faith in reverse.

0: Have faith in your ability. Have faith in God's ability, not in the ability of adversity or enemies. Say, I can do all things. Hallelujah. All right, where are we? Come on. In Messiah is given all diligence. Add to your faith. Add to your faith virtue. What does it mean, virtue? Virtue. It means moral goodness. That means principle. It means living by principles. Set standards for yourself. That's what it's saying. You know, some people have no principles. They just live. They just live every day without principles. God says, maybe we should read the whole thing so you know why we're reading this and how it relates with the topic. Okay, you ready? Let's go. And beside this, given all diligence, add to your faith virtue, and to virtue knowledge, and to knowledge temperance, and to temperance patience, and to patience godliness, and to godliness brotherly kindness, and to brotherly kindness charity. For if these things be in you and abound, they make you that you shall neither be barren nor unfruitful in the knowledge of our Lord Jesus Christ. Isn't that amazing? If these things be in you and abound, they make you that you shall neither be barren nor unfruitful. That's what persistent productivity. Glory to God.
1: Hallelujah.
0: He says, add these seven virtues. Add them to your faith, and your life will not be unproductive. Add them to your faith, and your life will not be barren. There will be no unfruitfulness in your life. Add these seven to your faith and watch your life grow persistently. That means irrespective of the conditions. I just keep growing. Nothing stops me. I can't imagine not growing. It's inconsistent with my nature. I'm always making progress. I'm always moving forward. Makes no difference to me who the adversaries are. Makes no difference to me who the critics are. In fact, if you're not doing something serious, if you don't have critics, your life is small. You know, there are people who are afraid of criticism. They're so afraid. Listen, the more powerful your critics are, the more glorious your life really is. You never get angry with your critics. No, they're ignorant. That's the problem. If they knew the truth, they'll be with you. Hallelujah. Yeah. So, make your life worth criticizing. Very important. Very important. Very important.

0: Every meeting with the man of God is an appointment with divinity. The atmosphere is always saturated with God's presence, and every word is ministered to bless. We hear words for life, words that point us in the right direction. You are watching Pastor Chris teaching.
1: 7 virtues for persistent productivity.
2: God doesn't want us to live unproductive lives. He wants us to be successful in everything. God has not called us to shame. God has not called us to pain. God has not called us to sickness. God has not called us to reproach. God has not called us to judgment. God has called us to glory and virtue.
1: 7 virtues for persistent productivity.

0: Pastor Chris will be right back.
1: Welcome back. I trust that the Lord will touch you today and bring you healing. I want to pray for you. Father, in the name of the Lord Jesus, I pray for everyone who's under the influence of this program right now. I pray for them to be healed, to be made well, to be restored to health. In the name of the Lord Jesus, be healed in your body. Be healed now. I command the pains to leave you from the crown of your head to the soles of your feet. I command the tumors to die in the name of the Lord Jesus. Be healed in your body. I rebuke the tumor in the ear, someone with difficulty hearing because there's a tumor in the ear. I command those devils to come out of your body in the name of the Lord Jesus. Be healed. Put your hands around your body and say, I receive healing into my body in the name of the Lord Jesus. Praise God. Thank you, Lord. Thank you, Lord. Yes, be healed in Jesus' name. Amen. Let us know what the Lord has done for you. Use the address on the screen so you can get back to us. We'll be so glad to hear from you. Now, before I let you go, we've got materials here to help you grow in your Christian life. This one is titled, How to Receive a Miracle and Retain It. Very simple things you can learn from the Word of God. But get yours today. If you will call or send an email or send a message to the details on the screen, we'll get back to you. And you'll know at least how to get the book. Look at this, How to Make Your Faith Work. Another important book just for you. And lastly, How to Pray Effectively. God wants us to pray and receive answers to prayer. Remember the words of Jesus when he said, ask and receive that your joy may be full. So I'm glad that we have been able to share some thoughts with you today and to have your faith stirred and receive healing. I look forward to seeing you again. Until then, keep living in an atmosphere of miracles.
2: If you've never received salvation, if you've never received Christ into your heart, if you've never experienced this life of Christ that I'm talking to you about, this is your moment. Say these words. Say, oh Lord God, I believe in Jesus Christ, the Son of God. I believe he died to save me. I believe God raised him from the dead, and he's alive today. I confess with my mouth, Jesus Christ is Lord of my life from this day. And by my faith in him, I receive eternal life into my heart, into my spirit. Thank you, Lord, for saving my soul. I have eternal life now. I'm a child of God now. I am born again. Thank you, Lord.
3: 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Welcome to the family of God. For more information on how you can grow as a Christian, please call the numbers displayed on your screen.
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0: I'm in my gold chain, rip it, my God. 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
1: Who said I couldn't be fly? 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

0: 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Coming to you from New York City at the historic Manhattan Center with your host, Doug Batchelor. 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
1: From the beginning of the Bible to the end of the Bible, it talks about two destinies, the saved and the lost. We talked about Christ and the devil, good and evil, light and darkness. Jesus said, if you're not with me, you're against me. There are two roads, there are two fates. You want to be on the winning team, am I right? Now, I don't want you to hyper-focus on the losing team, but we need to understand, because not understanding this affects what you believe about the reward and the rewarder. And that's why this subject is such an important subject in our study tonight. You know, I always like to begin with an amazing fact. A couple of years ago, Karen and I, with some friends from the Amazing Facts board, we went to Italy and we visited the city of Pompeii. It was my second time. First time I went, I was 16 years old. I was living on a sailboat in the Mediterranean. And they've done a lot more excavation, I found, since then. You probably have heard the story about the cities of Pompeii and Herculaneum. They're there at the base of Mount Vesuvius, a massive volcano in the background. And even from 62 AD, they started noticing that the ground would occasionally rumble, and they'd have these earthquakes, and they seemed to be having signs that there was some growing activity and swelling on the mountain. For the next 17 years, the signs continued to mount and increase, but the people

0: in these cities, they didn't seem to worry too much about it. Now, Pompeii and Herculaneum, Pompeii in particular, they were something like the Las Vegas of the Roman Empire. In fact, a lot of the soldiers would go there after they served their term for R&R. It was something of a reward. And so during this 17 years of time, the volcano tremors increased. Some of the even springs dried up. They knew there was a lot of seismic activity. But life went on day after day. People were just preabsorbed in their fun, their hedonism, pursuit of pleasure. And then the whole thing blew. In 79 AD, there was a massive eruption that buried both of the cities in ash and pumice, and some that were not killed right away were killed by the pyroclastic cloud of superheated gases that came rolling down the mountain like a tsunami, and they were scorched alive the first time they inhaled it. Well, years later, about 1600 years later, they did some excavations and they started to find the ruins buried under all of this ash. And they noticed that they kept running into these cavities in the ash, and someone said, you know, there was probably something there. And so they poured the plaster of Paris into these cavities and they found the grisly truth that these were the hollowed out spaces where people had been. Their bodies had decomposed other than the bones, and they were able to see people all around the city, thousands had died in the very positions in their final writhing deaths that the disaster caught them. It makes us think about another terrible destruction that came that the Bible speaks of. By the way, just a little side note you may want to think about. Jerusalem had been destroyed by the armies of Titus in 70 BC. I heard one historian say that hypothetically, based on the time that they served, many of the soldiers that were involved in the destruction of Jerusalem could have been vacationing at Pompeii when the city was destroyed. Well, the Bible kind of compares this to the destruction of the wicked. And we're going to go find out what do the people on the streets have to say about this subject of hell and the punishment of the law. So let's roll that right now.
1: I think the purpose of hell is just to let people know that there's negative repercussions for things that you do in this world, whether you get punished for it right away, like it is coming later on. So like it's a belief system within yourself to be like, okay, I'm doing something wrong. Nobody could see me, but there's a thing coming later on in the future that will punish me. So let me, you know, watch myself and know that God's watching me and, you know, live a good life.
2: To scare people away from doing bad things.
3: The absence of God is hell. And that can be here, that can be the afterlife, it can be anywhere.
4: In Christianity specifically, I would say it's just, I think there's a lot of fear mongering around it, but I think it's also just, I think it's really supposed to be like a place without God. I don't think I think a lot of the talk about it is not exactly what the book says, you know?
5: To ensure that you make decisions that are going to be, that are not going to negatively impact the people around you.
6: Hell represents a very hot place from my religious background.
7: A place for non-believers that, you know, you go after you die if you, like, have not done enough good deeds within your lifetime.
8: I think it's a being where the, I think it's a place where, like, the most evil and wretched people go.
9: In the Bible, it describes hell as, like, a place where non-followers of Christ go.
10: I believe hell is a place where all the bad people go in the end.
11: I feel like we're living in hell. I feel like this is hell right here, and heaven is like a place to be at peace.
12: I don't believe in hell.
13: According to the Word of God, there's a lake of fire. It's eternal.
14: I think that hell doesn't exist.
15: I think hell is everlasting. Depends on how you spend your life here.
16: I don't think hell is just straight fire. There might be some fire in there, but I don't feel like it's like that. But there is some type of torture there for sure.
17: I think hell is definitely a place.
18: Yeah. Spiritually, yes. It's on fire. I wouldn't want to go there.
19: Yes, it's just a place of fire where you suffer all for eternity.
12: I feel like what hell truly is your own perspective of your own reality of life.
0: Well, that's interesting. You know, I actually found that in the answers from the people on the street, there's a little more unity on this subject than some of the others. You know, what's interesting is virtually every religion in the world believes that there is some kind of reward. Even those that believe in reincarnation think if you live a bad life, you're going to come back as, you know, something else, a crocodile or who knows. But you live a good life, there's a reward. And almost all religions understand that there are consequences for the way that you choose to live your life. But where do we get our answers? Interviewing people on the street, or is the Word of God the final arbiter? We're going to find out, what does the Bible say on this subject? There's a lot of misunderstandings on the subject of hell. First of all, question number one. We're going to go using our question answer method. You've got your lessons. This is lesson number five. What two cities mentioned in the Bible that are sort of infamous are given as an example of the destruction of the wicked? You can read in 2 Peter 2, verse 6, and don't forget, you can call out the answers there in the light blue color with me. And turning the cities of Sodom and Gomorrah into ashes, God condemned them to destruction, making them an example to those who afterward would live ungodly. So if we want to know what is going to happen to the wicked, God said, well, what you saw happen to Sodom and Gomorrah, they were burnt. They were burnt up. And you can read here in Jude verse 1, verse 7, Sodom and Gomorrah are set forth as an example, suffering the vengeance of eternal fire. Eternal fire meaning that the results of the fire are eternal. You're looking at just a Google Earth map there that shows an area where archaeologists believe approximately that Sodom was. Now, in case you don't know, the Bible describes this. If you go to Genesis chapter 19, it tells us that Lot and Abraham were related. Lot was the nephew of Abraham, and they had so many cattle. The shepherds were fighting, and they needed to separate to keep peace in the family. And Lot cast his eyes towards Sodom because it was watered like the garden of God. It was like the Garden of Eden. It was lush. It was tropical. There was an abundance of vegetation for the animals. And he thought, you know, I think my flocks will really grow down there and things will really prosper. And his wife said, you know, they got really good malls in Sodom. And who knows? But anyway, they moved down there. But the Bible goes on to say that was not a wise decision because the men of Sodom were sinners before the Lord exceedingly. Now, some people are shocked to find out that the Bible says before God punished Sodom and Gomorrah, God saved Sodom and Gomorrah. Did you know that before their great judgment day came, five kings from the north, led by an Assyrian named Chedorlaomer, they had a confederacy. They came down and they attacked the kings of Sodom and Gomorrah and four of the other cities of the plain. And they conquered them and they carried them all away captive. And Lot and his family were carried away in the destruction. It was a judgment to get their attention, to turn them to repentance, because God wants everyone to be saved. And Abraham came together with some of the other mighty sheikhs, and they went and they delivered them. They got their soldiers. You know, Abraham had an army of 300 men, over 300. And they delivered them. They conquered these other kings, and they rescued all the people from Sodom and Gomorrah. They had been saved. And God was hoping they'd change their ways. But they didn't. They went back to the old ways and got even worse. And it got so bad that even when God sent angels to rescue Lot and his family from Sodom, that the people in the city wanted to abuse the angels. And finally, God said, flee, lest you be consumed. Flee from the wrath to come. And he said, don't even look back. And the angels took Lot and his daughters and his wife and by the hand and basically had to pull them out of the city. And then God rained upon Sodom and Gomorrah fire and brimstone out of heaven. Abraham could look from the mountains of Hebron towards the plain of Sodom. By the way, it's the lowest place on the planet. Did you know that? 1,300 feet below sea level, the Jordan Valley. And it says the smoke of the place went up like a furnace. Karen and I, you probably just heard in the news, a few weeks ago we had a fire up near

0: Oroville, California. And Karen and I were coming down the road, and we could see it from a distance, and it looked like a nuclear explosion. This campfire was so big, big mushroom cloud. And God destroyed these cities of the plain with fire from before the Lord. And the Bible tells us that God is going to ultimately make a new heaven and a new earth. But I want to show you something. I'm going to bring Karen out here. I want something a little unique that I want to demonstrate. People think that you got the story of Sodom and Gomorrah and that it's just, it's a myth or it's a fairy tale to try and teach a lesson. So I've got, we were just down in Masada, maybe 3 years ago, down in the Jordan Valley. And in the area where Sodom and Gomorrah are believed to be, the hills are full of ash. And in the ash, they've got these sulfur balls that are embedded. It's the only place in the world that they know of where you can find this. The mountains are embedded with these sulfur balls. I'm going to get over here. Maybe we'll get this on the camera. You let me know if you get this focused in. Oh, see, look at that. It took off already. I just touched it for a second with a lighter. I don't know if you can see that bubbling and smoking. These are sulfur balls that are embedded in, y'all see the smoke? I just snapped it for a second. It took right off. You don't want to be in sulfur and brimstone. I'll let you go put that out, dear, before the fire department shows up. Don't put it on the phone. The reason I go through that is to tell you, this is not a myth. It really happened. This was real destruction. There are consequences for sin, according to the Bible. Can you say amen?
1: Amen.
0: Question number two. People on the front row probably smell rotten eggs right now. When will the wicked be destroyed in hellfire? Answer, it says, the Lord knows how to deliver the godly out of temptation and how to reserve the unjust under punishment for the day of judgment. Now, when we talk about the subject of hellfire, there are a couple of extremes. One group is going to say, there's really no such thing. That God, it's just there to scare. Matter of fact, one of the people on the street said, oh yeah, just hell is just there to scare people. And it doesn't exist at all. Some people say then that it burns forever and ever, and they've got this picture of people burning in hell, and they say they're in molten fire and brimstone, and they're burning, and it never stops, and they have no relief. How long? Forever and ever. Now, I don't know, friends, if you can comprehend that, what it would be like. I don't know how many of you remember a few years ago when the U.S. was battling with ISIS. A Jordanian fighter was shot down, a young pilot. He was actually the son of someone else, I believe, that was in the military. And he thought he was being involved in the negotiation for a prisoner swap, but in reality, they brought him out, they videotaped him, and they took him out in the desert, and they put him in a cage, a metal cage, no way to escape. They doused him with gasoline or some incendiary fluid, and with their video rolling, they threw a match in and set him on fire. And then they broadcast this, they put it up on the internet and showed what they were doing to this pilot, and it took several minutes for him in tremendous agony to die. And his father was shown that. Now you and I, we hear that, and it just, I can see the expressions on your face. It's horrific. Here's the question. Do you believe that our Heavenly Father would take the objects of His creation that were made in His image, that are born with some natural propensity to sin, and if we do not manage to overcome, He says, if you don't love Me, I'm going to burn you. But I'm not just going to burn you. I'm going to burn you forever. You know, the Bible doesn't teach that. The Bible does teach there's a hell, just like there was Sodom and Gomorrah. They were punished. The Bible teaches the wicked are burnt in hell. Now, here's the question. When does that happen? What did we just read? It says, the Lord knows how to deliver the godly out of temptation and to reserve. You ever reserve a table at a restaurant? That means you'll hold it until you get there, right? So if God is reserving the wicked for the day of judgment, how many people are burning in hell right now? Is the judgment day past or is it future? It's pretty clear. Jesus said the judgment day, the last day, He calls it. The judgment day is in the future. People are not

0: burning in hell before the judgment day. And does everybody burn forever? Doesn't the Bible say there are varying degrees of rewards? If there are varying degrees of rewards, how fair would it be if some teenager that, you know, they misbehave, they live the wrong kind of life, and they die lost, and they're going to burn as long as Stalin and Hitler? That wouldn't seem very just. I want to just stir up your pure minds and have you think, and we're going to give you scripture for everything we say. Now, I know there's some difficult verses. We're going to answer them all. We're not afraid of any scriptures. Amen?
1: Amen.
0: When are they judged? The word that I have spoken will judge them in when? The last day. That's talking about the day of the Lord, the judgment day. And again, Jesus tells a parable in Matthew 13, talking about separating the wheat and the tares. And it says, in the end of the world, the angels will go forth. They will gather the weeds, the tares, in bundles and burn them. When does it happen? At the end of this age, the Son of Man will send out his angels. They will gather together those who practice lawlessness and cast them into a furnace of fire. Now, is it pretty clear from the teachings of Jesus that there is a punishment? What do you think? Yes? Is it pretty clear from the teaching of Jesus that there is going to be fire involved in that? Yes, absolutely. Number three, if the wicked who have died are not in hell yet, where are they? Are they in limbo? Are they in purgatory? Are they in, you know, some medium place? Abraham's bosom, some say. What does the Bible say? Jesus said, John 5, 28 and 29, the hour is coming. When he says is coming, does that mean past or future? The hour is coming in the which all that are, where are they? In the graves will hear his voice and come forth, those that have done evil to the resurrection of condemnation. Do you know the Bible teaches there are two resurrections? The Bible tells us there is a resurrection of the just. The dead in Christ rise first. That's if you've got a first resurrection, what does that mean? Somewhere you got a what? A second. First is a sequential word. No sense saying first if there's nothing else. It says there's a first resurrection, and the rest of the dead live not again until the 1,000 years are finished. This is Revelation chapter 20. So if the dead in Christ are first, who are the rest of the dead? Those out of Christ, the lost. Jesus said, they are where? In their graves. Now that is so important because there are some people that believe they have loved ones that have died lost. They believe that they are down right now burning in, you know, people believe the hell's got a torture chamber down there somewhere, and there are people are burning. I remember going through the line in a supermarket and I saw one of these tabloid magazines. They got pretty outrageous covers. You have to laugh sometimes. And it said, well drillers in Siberia go too deep, demons escape. And they said they've actually drilled into hell and the demons are escaping. And I suppose there's some people that believe that, but that's not what the Bible teaches. They're in their graves. Again, another verse for you. Job 21, verse 30 and 32. The wicked are reserved for the day of doom. He will be brought to the where? The grave, and a vigil kept over the tomb. It says they're in their graves. They're in the tomb. They're brought to their graves. They're waiting for the judgment day. You know, I believe there are folks that have been driven to the point of insanity, thinking that someone they love died, and while they walk the earth, these people are writhing and screaming and shrieking in the flames. I was listening years ago to a Christian radio station, and the people would call in Bible questions, and the Bible questions were all across the board. I mean, the station had some good music, and they'd read the Bible, they're good things, but when this guy came on and started answering questions, I had real issues with him. And I remember hearing one time a mother called, and you could tell from the cracking in her voice that she was obviously in a lot of grief. And she said, Brother so-and-so, talking to the pastor, the host of the program, she said, my son died a few days ago instantly in a car accident. He made no profession of believing in God. He was living an ungodly life. And I've just got to know, Is he burning in hell right now? Well, first, he tried to skirt the question. She said, no, no, I'm just telling you that if there's any evidence at all that a person was lost, he just cursed God and lived a wicked life, and he ran into a tree and died instantly. Is he burning in hell? And finally, after trying to evade a direct answer, he said, well, you know, according to the Bible, if he died without Christ, then next stop, without passing go, is he's in hell, in hellfire. And how long will he be there? Forever. Now, have you ever thought about how forever, how long that is? That means that if a person dies and they are burning in hell, you ever burn yourself for a minute? A person dies and they're in hell, that means a million years from now, you try to swim to the surface and call out for help, and God says, you still haven't begun. You never reached the beginning. You never stop feeling the agony and the misery and the shrieking, intense, burning pain forever and ever and ever for the sins of one lifetime. How long is 80, 90 years compared to eternity? It's non-existent. To burn a person forever and ever and ever and ever for this minuscule life, please explain the justice. And when you ask some pastors, I say, well, who are we? We don't understand how bad sin is, and he's God, and that's the punishment. Now, let me get you to think about something, friends. Be honest. How many of you would admit that as humans, all sin and fall short of the glory of God? The Bible says all. We've all sinned. We all kind of have a natural bent to sin. And to then torture a person through eternity that you've created, you ostensibly love, and you are a just God forever and ever for the sins of a very brief life. Does that make sense? It's not biblical. I'm going to show you from the Bible. Amen? First of all, nobody's burning yet. Number four, what are the only two choices for all people? That's why this is an important subject. The Bible says, Jesus said, for God so loved the world, he gave his only begotten Son, that whoever believes in him should not do what? Perish, but have everlasting. What are the two choices? Life or perish? Perish means you cease to exist. When you go to the market and you buy things that are perishable, that means you better get them in the refrigerator or eat them quickly, because they're going to perish. They do not last. What did God say to Adam and Eve? If you eat the forbidden fruit, you will surely die. There are two choices, friends. You've got life or death. Death is the absence of life. God did not say you've got eternal life in heaven or eternal life burning. Isn't that right? Moses, before he died, he stood before the children of Israel. He said, I set before you this day two options. Life, good, blessing. Death, evil, cursing. Choose life. Everybody can choose life. But the devil, remember what we learned about the devil? He wants to misrepresent God. Friends, I hope you've been blessed by today's message. But really the reason we do this is so that people might know Christ. You know, information is not going to save us. It's a relationship with Jesus, the one who died on the cross for your sins. You must personally accept him. And that's the most important thing and why we do these programs. If you've not asked him into your heart before, then I'd encourage you to do it right now. His arms are open wide. Just come to him as you are and ask him. Hi, friends. I trust you being blessed by what you're watching. If you want to be doubly blessed, then you're going to want to get the Prophecy Odyssey study guides that go along with these presentations. There's 15 study guides. They're beautifully illustrated, and they will greatly enhance your Bible comprehension. So if you'd like to get them, simply follow the instructions that you see on the screen. You will be glad you did. If you'd like to learn the whole truth about this subject of what happens to the wicked at the end of time, you're going to want to get Hellfire, A Twisted Truth Untangled. It's going to show you the eye-opening truth about hell and the grave. To get your copy, simply follow the instructions on the screen. We will send it to you absolutely free.

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1: Hello, friends. Welcome back to Prophecy Odyssey. In our last episode, we learned that Sodom and Gomorrah were an example of how God is going to ultimately destroy the wicked in the last days, and that the fires of hell are not burning yet. Today, we're going to continue this eye-opening study of what will ultimately happen in hellfire. We will also look at a few Bible verses that have confused a lot of people about the reality and nature of hell, and what you need to know to avoid it. Remember, if you'd like to deepen your learning experience, then check out the Prophecy Odyssey Bible Lessons and our free offer. I'll tell you more how to get those resources later in the program. So thanks for watching, and God bless as you continue your Prophecy Odyssey. I went to Jewish schools, I went to two different military schools, I went to public school, I went to two Catholic schools. And like everyone else, I heard, if you're a good boy and you believe in Jesus, you go to heaven. Now, I was really confused because my mother was Jewish, but my father had been raised Baptist. They're both atheists. They send me to a Catholic school. So you go figure. And when I went to New York Military Academy, every week you have to go to a service. You could choose between the Protestant service, the Catholic service, or the Jewish service. And I figured I just tried. I kept going, mixing them all up. But they all kind of said the same thing. You're good, you go to heaven. But if you're bad, you're going to go to hell. I said, I need to know more about that because I figured that's where I was going. And they said, well, it's fire, you know, and you'll be down there and you're going to burn. Who? How long? Forever. What do you think that did to my picture of God? I decided early in my life, I said, not only do I not want to believe that, I can't afford to believe that. Because if there is a God, he is the meanest being in the cosmos. Here I am, you know, just a crummy little kid, and I can't help my bad behavior. And he made me. No one asked me to vote on being made or not. And he made me, and he says, if you can't be good, and I found that very

difficult. So I'm going to burn you forever. I could never love God. I thought if there is a God, I hate him. But when I learned the Bible truth on this subject, it set me free where I was able to finally love God. Amen. That's why it's important to me. You got two options, life or death. Romans 6:23, the wages of sin is what? Death. Eternal life in flames. It's not what Paul said. The wage, the penalty, the reward for sin is death, absence of life. What was the first lie that was ever spoken? God told Eve, if you eat the forbidden fruit, you will surely die. He didn't just say you'll die, he said you will surely die. That means like the wicked witch, dead, dead, very dead. And the serpent said to the woman, you will not surely die. You'll either live forever in heaven or you'll live forever in hell with me, and I'm in charge. The Bible doesn't say that. The first lie. Then the serpent said to the woman, you'll not surely die. He lied. What will happen to the wicked in hellfire? Answer, Psalm 37. Let's find out what does the Bible say is the reward of the wicked. Don't worry, we're going to finish talking about the reward of the righteous. I want to end on a good note. Yet a little while and the wicked will be no more. Does it say he'll be in a torture chamber somewhere or no more? No more means you cease to exist. The wicked will what? Perish. Into smoke they will vanish away, diffuse, disappear, gone. Again, you read in Malachi chapter 4, verse 1 and 3, the day is coming, burning like an oven, and all, how many? All who do wickedly will be stubble. This is talking about what the Jews used to do to the fields after harvest. They still do it in California, the rice fields around us in Sacramento. They set them on fire, and they not only burn up the stubble on top, but he says it's not just the stubble, it's going to burn up the root and the branch. If you burn up the root of a tree, it's not coming back. It says it will burn them up. When something's burned up, what's left? Nothing. You will trample the wicked, for they will be ashes under the soles of your feet. Doesn't say that they're still burning. You're not going to be walking around on the ground, oh, that's hot, you know, like a Phrygian fire walker. They're gone. They're burned up. And he's going to create a new heavens and a new earth on that. Amen. Number six, where will hellfire be located? Now, this surprises people. A lot of folks are taught to believe. Now, I should pause here and you'll understand why. There are four words in the Bible that are translated as hell. The most common word in the Old Testament is the word Sheol. Sheol, that simply means the grave. It's a Hebrew word that means the grave. He will go down. People think that hell is the burning volcanic cavern down there somewhere because it says down in Sheol, because the Jews buried their dead where some of the pagans cremated their dead, some even above ground. But the Jews buried them, so they always said down in Sheol. Then you've got the word Hades, which is from Greek mythology. Hades was a place that was ruled by the god Pluto, who was in charge of the hounds of hell, and a lot of our myths about the devil come from this concept of Pluto. Then you had the word Tartarus. Tartarus just means a place of darkness. It's only used one time in the Bible. Then you've got the word Gehenna. Now, this is one that has mixed people up because outside of Jerusalem, they've got something called the Valley of Hinnom. It's also Gehenna, same word, same place. It was the city dump. And it was a very steep valley, rocky, not a good place to build, wasn't far from the city gates. People would take the refuse out of the city. They dump it in the Valley of Hinnom. Now, one reason the Valley of Hinnom was the city dump is because some of the earlier kings of Israel had turned from God and they had set up pagan idols there and made it a holy place to idols and pagan gods. And so the godly kings came along and they said, we are going to desecrate it and make it a dump. You remember Nebuchadnezzar said that whoever doesn't worship the God of Daniel, his house is going to be torn down and turned into a dump. That was one of the things they did to desecrate a place. And so it was full of worms, because, you know, they'd throw the dead animals that were unclean in there, and they'd have baskets that were smoldering. They'd burn it to keep the gases down. And so Jesus said,

you're better cutting off your hand or plucking out an eye and going to heaven maimed than having your eye and your hand and your foot and going to Gehenna, where the worm does not die and the fire is not quenched. What Jesus was saying is you're better than... Does everyone understand what hyperbole is, a metaphor? Does anyone here believe that we're going to go to heaven missing an eyeball, a foot, or a hand? Jesus is saying, if you've got a sin that is as close as your hand, your foot, or your eye, and it's going to make you be lost, cut it off, as hard as that might be. You're better off entering heaven maimed than going with a full body to Gehenna, the dump, where the wicked will be punished. And he points to the valley right there outside the city where it's smoldering and it's full of worms that do not die, maggots that are eating. It's not talking about that people are always going to be eaten by worms forever and ever and ever. It's a metaphor. So where will hell burn? Is it in a cavern way down yonder somewhere? The Bible says you can read 2 Peter chapter 3, the elements will melt with fervent heat, and both the earth and the works that are in it will be, what? Burned up. It's going to be right here. Again, you can read where it tells us in Revelation 20, verse 9. They went up on the breadth of the earth and surrounded the camp of the saints, the beloved city, that's the New Jerusalem, and fire comes down from God out of heaven and devours them. I don't want to get too close to this virtual reality because I don't want to... See, here. Oh. So where is hell going to burn? The fire comes down on the earth. God is going to purify this world with fire and on the purified ashes. That's why it says you'll go forth from the New Jerusalem. You'll tread upon the wicked, for they are ashes under the soles of your feet. Because blessed are the meek, they will inherit what? The earth. But it's okay because God's making a new heaven. The word heaven there doesn't mean where he lives. It means a new atmosphere and a new earth. Amen. Our atmosphere is polluted. Our earth is polluted. He's going to recreate this planet. God had a plan in the beginning. He is going to finish his perfect plan. Do you believe it, friends? They went up on the breadth of the earth. They surrounded the camp of the saints, the beloved city, and fire came down from God out of heaven and devoured them. So it's coming down there where? On the earth. So another big myth about hell. Who is large and in charge of hell? Is it the devil? How many of you have heard jokes about, you know, St. Peter's in charge of the Golden Gate and everybody's got to go by St. Peter to get in? And I've heard some really funny jokes about St. Peter checking people out as they're on their way into heaven. And then they got the devil is in charge of hell. How many of you have heard that before? And that's why he ostensibly has got this big pitchfork trident. It's like a big barbecue down there. He makes sure people cooked evenly. He flips them every now and then. I don't know what he's doing. But is that what the Bible teaches? The devil's in charge of hell? And of course, we've learned the devil doesn't look like that. No. The Bible says the devil is as afraid of hell. Hell was prepared for him. The devil who deceived them was cast into the lake of fire and brimstone. Now, why does it call it a lake? It's not like, you know, Lake Gennesaret or the Great Lakes or anything like that. At the end of the 1,000 years, we have a lesson on this. New Jerusalem comes down from God out of heaven, settles on the earth. All the wicked who've ever lived are resurrected. Satan sees all the wicked who've ever lived. They're sometimes called Gog and Magog, and he rallies them against a final assault against the city of God. They are judged, great white throne judgment. The devil shows he hasn't changed. And it says, God then rains fire down. And in the same way God rained water down to destroy the wicked during the time of Noah until it floated the boat, God is going to rain fire down outside the New Jerusalem. Only those in the ark were saved. Only those in the city are saved. And it is going to form a lake. Don't worry, the walls are big and you'll be protected. Because Jesus is Noah and he built the city. I mean, he's our Noah, so to speak. And everybody on the outside is destroyed. It's going to form a lake, and that lake, just like the old flood purified the world, that fire is going to purify the planet. And then God will create a new heavens and a new earth. Satan is not in charge of hell. He is afraid of it. He has come down with great wrath because he knows his time is short. You read in the book of
2 Peter and Jude, the devils are kept in everlasting chains of darkness. When

Jesus was casting out devils. The demons would speak and they'd say, "We know who you are, Jesus, Son of God. Have you come to torment us before the time? Will the fires of hell ever go out?" Or here's a big question, does it burn forever? That's what we want to know. Isaiah 47, verse 14. "It shall not be a coal to be warmed by, nor a fire to sit before." Not even a warm coal left.

0: You will trample the wicked, Malachi 4:3, for their ashes under the soles of your feet in the day that I do this, says the Lord of hosts. It's burn up. Now, some of you are thinking, wait, Pastor Doug, doesn't the Bible say unquenchable fire? It does. And it means exactly what it says. When you see something in the Bible, you know what the key is to understand any mystery in the Bible? Let the Bible interpret itself. God is the author. He knows what he means by the words he uses. Does that sound reasonable? So what does the Bible mean by this? Let's find out. It uses the word unquenchable fire. Matthew 3, verse 12, Jesus said, he will thoroughly clean out the threshing floor and gather his wheat into the barn, but he will burn up the chaff with unquenchable fire. What does unquenchable fire mean? Quench is a verb. It means to extinguish. There is nobody that is going to be putting out the fires of hell. There are no firemen in hell that would be putting it out. There's nothing that can be done to put it out. Let me prove it to you. Jeremiah 17, verse 27. Here's a prophecy of Jeremiah. He lived before the Babylonian captivity. But if you will not heed me to hallow the Sabbath day, such as not carrying a burden when entering the gates of Jerusalem on the Sabbath day, then I will kindle a fire in its gates, and it will devour the palaces of Jerusalem, and they will not be what? Quenched. Now, do you know what happened? They didn't listen. They did not repent. Nebuchadnezzar came. He destroyed the city. He burnt the city. The gates were burned. No firemen showed up. It was unquenchable fire. The temple was burnt. Unquenchable fire. It was destroyed. That just simply means that there's no active problem. There's no active party involved in extinguishing it. The work that the fire of hell does is eternal. Doesn't come back again. That's our next question. Doesn't the phrase eternal fire mean unending? Well, you got to read things in their context. Let's look at some examples. Sodom and Gomorrah, Jude 1, verse 7. What does God mean by eternal fire? Sodom and Gomorrah, and the cities around them, they are set forth as an example, suffering the vengeance of what kind of fire? Eternal fire. Now here's the question. Are Sodom and Gomorrah still burning today?
1: No.
0: Were the cities ever rebuilt?
1: No.
0: Was the result of the fire eternal?
1: Yes.
0: There was no forgiveness, no resurrection, no rebuilding. This is what's going to happen to the fate of the lost. It means the results of this fire is eternal. I've got this plexiglass pulpit, ostensibly hot enough, it'll melt. I know that because Pastor Doug was once in a juvenile hall and I wanted to escape and I got some matches and I was able to burn the plexiglass hinges so that I could get out of the juvenile hall. So plexiglass burns, I know that. So that's a very nice pulpit. If we should toss that pulpit in a bonfire and burn it up, you can say it was burnt with eternal fire because you will never see that pulpit again. See what I'm saying? God is saying the results of the fire are eternal. He emphasizes that because right now, if you die and you're saved, don't lose hope. There's a resurrection. But you know what God calls the destruction of the wicked? The second death. There is no resurrection. Number 11, when Revelation 20, verse 10, states that the wicked will be tormented forever. Now, this is probably the most difficult verse. It says forever, Pastor Doug. Doesn't that mean they're burnt forever? Let the Bible interpret itself. Sometimes God uses these terms, like I said, in hyperbole. You've got to use it in its context. Can you find other examples in the Bible where God uses the word forever, but it obviously meant until they died? Look at the story of Jonah. How many know about Jonah? How long was Jonah in the belly of the fish? 3 days and three nights. We're going to read that in a second. In Jonah chapter 2, when he prays, what does he say? The earth with its bars closed behind me forever. Now, if you were swallowed by a whale, by the way, it happened about 6 months ago. It's actually on YouTube. You can see a guy was kayaking and a big whale came up, didn't know he was there in the kayak and swallowed him. Spit him out again. He was okay. Shook up. He's probably getting therapy right now, but it happened and you can see it for yourself.

So Jonah, he was not swallowed by a baleen whale, but maybe a humpback or sperm whale that has the, they actually eat squid. Who knows? Might not have been a whale. God prepared a fish. It could have been anything. But how long was he there? You read in Jonah chapter 1, it says, "And Jonah was in the belly of the fish 3 days and three nights," a type of the sufferings of Christ. Jesus said, "No sign will be given to this generation but the sign of Jonah," Matthew chapter 12. "For as Jonah was in the belly of the great fish for 3 days and three nights, so the Son of Man will be in the heart of the earth 3 days and three nights." The heart of the earth is describing the sufferings of Christ that began Thursday night in the tomb. Jesus began suffering for our sins after the Last Supper. Thursday night, Friday night, Saturday night, he rose Sunday morning. Amen? Amen? So Jonah, 3 days, three nights, he calls it forever. You know, Jesus suffered the way the lost will suffer. It feels like an eternity. Can you imagine being in a sea monster in the darkness 3 days and three nights? That whale might have had jellyfish for lunch. And then you're in there with all that sushi in the darkness. That would have seemed like forever, amen? How many of you have used that term? You said, "Man, I haven't eaten in forever. I haven't seen them in forever." So you look at the context. Now, when God promises us eternal life, we know from the context it's unending because there's so many other passages. Here's another one. Hannah brings her son to the temple, and she says, "If you give me a boy, I'll bring him to the Lord that he might serve before the Lord there in the temple forever." Well, did she keep her promise? Did Samuel go to the temple? How long did he serve? Rest of his life until he died. Forever was when? Until he died. The Hebrews had a law that if you had a servant, after 7 years, you could let your Hebrew servant go free. But if your Hebrew servant says, "You know, I love serving you, I want to stay your servant," he would go through a ritual and it says, "And he will be your servant forever." What did that mean? Till he dies, right? So when it's talking about the wicked being destroyed in the lake of fire, the reason it says day and night is because the devil is going to probably burn day and night. But you know, even ultimately, the devil is burned up. Read Ezekiel 28. It says, "Never shall you be any more forever." Amen. He's going to destroy him. "You will not be any more," is the way that it actually reads. He's gone. Ceased to exist. Number 12. Are both soul and body destroyed in hell? Now, this is one, you got to hear this, friends. People think, well, yeah, Pastor Doug, it's pretty clear the body burns up, but the soul is tormented forever. What did Jesus say? It is so clear. Are soul and body both destroyed in hell? Christ said in Matthew chapter 10, verse 28, "Do not fear those who kill the body, but they cannot kill the soul. Rather fear him," meaning God, "who is able to destroy soul and body in hell." How much is destroyed in hell? What did Jesus say? Soul and body. You're gone. Remember, he said, "You sin, you die. Believe in me, you don't perish, you live. You will be punished." Everyone is punished according to what he deserves. Do you know there are varying amounts of reward? Sometimes Jesus said, "Great is your reward in heaven if you're persecuted for righteousness' sake." And Jesus, concerning Judas, he said to Pilate, "It would have been better for that man if he had not been born." How'd you like to be Judas in the judgment and know you betrayed Jesus? Or be Hitler or Pol Pot or some of these despots of history? There are varying degrees of reward. I not only want to get to heaven, I want to have him say, "Great is your reward." Amen? Some of you are thinking, "I just want to get there." Amen. Some of you are thinking, be honest, "How much sin can I have and still get there?" Mercy. Wrong attitude. That's right. You want to see how far away from the edge you can be. Amen? Amen? One more verse in Ezekiel. It says, "The soul that sins, it will die." That's like a dictionary definition. Not just the body, the soul that sins will die. For whom will hellfire be kindled? Depart, Matthew 25, 41, "Depart from me, you cursed, into everlasting fire prepared for," who? The devil. Hell is not designed for you. If you go to hell, it's because you followed the wrong leader. Prepared for the devil and his angels. There are good angels and there are bad angels that are kept in everlasting chains. Number 14,

0: How does the Bible refer to God's destruction of the wicked? The Bible tells us, "For the Lord will be angry that he might do his work, his awesome work, and bring to pass his act, his unusual act." God is a God of love and creation and life and blessing and good. He doesn't want anything to suffer. Who here wants to see anything suffer? But the Bible's pretty clear what the fate is. Listen to the words. What's going to happen to the wicked? They are devoured. They are consumed. They perish. They are dead. They are no more. The second death. They're destroyed. These are the terms the Bible uses. There are no words in the English language or even Hebrew or Greek that God can use that could be more definitive to explain sin will not rise up again a second time. God is not going to immortalize sinners. Sinners do not have immortality. God, the Bible says, and God only has immortality. Amen. Amen? So this idea that sinners are immortalized and they'll burn through eternity comes from mythology, and the church often used it to manipulate and scare people into getting money and getting them to do what they wanted to do. But our God is a God of mercy and love. After sin and sinners are destroyed, what will we have to look forward to? Nevertheless, we, according to his promise, look for a new heavens and a what?
1: A new earth
0: wherein dwells righteousness. Amen. It tells us that all things are going to be made new. Revelation 21, verse 4, the Bible says, God will wipe away every tear from their eyes. There will be no more death. How much death? There will be no more crying. I want you to say this with me. You all see it on the screen? There will be no more pain. How much pain will there be? No more pain. God is not going to immortalize sinners. God is not going to have a torture chamber off in the cosmos somewhere forever and ever. You're going to say, I'm really sorry that my husband or my family or one of my kids is there burning forever and ever, but I just don't care anymore, you know, because God just made me feel good about it. No, it says after the wicked are punished, he wipes away the tears from our eyes. There is a time following the 1,000 years when we're going to see the judgment of the wicked and we're going to have natural affection just like God. It'll be heartbreaking. But then it's going to take God. You might say, how could I ever forget? God will wipe away all the tears from our eyes, friends. Amen? No more pain, suffering, or sorrow. Will the sin problem ever rise again? Nahum 1:9, affliction will not rise up the second time. I create a new heavens and a new earth. The former will not be remembered. As the years of eternity roll, we'll never have anything to be afraid of, friends. Amen. Two choices you have, life or death. Choose life. Amen. The Bible says, whosoever will, let him take the water of life freely. How many of you say you want that water of life? In the book of Job, it says, can a man be more righteous than God? If God wouldn't do that to his creatures, if we wouldn't do it, why would God do it? Friends, I hope you've been blessed by today's message. But really the reason we do this is so that people might know Christ. You know, information is not going to save us. It's a relationship with Jesus, the one who died on the cross for your sins. You must personally accept him. And that's the most important thing and why we do these programs. If you've not asked him into your heart before, then I'd encourage you to do it right now. His arms are open wide. Just come to him as you are and ask him. Hi, friends. I trust you being blessed by what you're watching. If you want to be doubly blessed, then you're going to want to get the Prophecy Odyssey study guides that go along with these presentations. There's 15 study guides. They're beautifully illustrated, and they will greatly enhance your Bible comprehension. So if you'd like to get them, simply follow the instructions that you see on the screen. You will be glad you did. As you've just seen, there's a lot of misconceptions about what the Bible really says regarding hellfire. That's why you're going to want to get this free offer. Is the devil in charge of hell? It reveals the truth about what happens to those who reject Christ and the devil's ultimate punishment. To get your copy, simply follow the instructions on the screen and we will send it to you absolutely free.

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4: So you're
5: and
4: right.
5: And that's what we
4: you're
5: want
4: right
5: to be.
4: In there,
5: yeah.
4: I see.

0: are going to hand out these awards. The cars are going to come through here. Hopefully, they come through here and just keep going, just right on out.
1: Okay, so our first award, bring it on up, sir. It is Steve Mandel and his 1973 KV Mini 1 from Claremont, California. It has a proprietary two-stroke engine in the back, and the wheels are driven by stone discs. They're grinding discs that friction drive the rear wheels. You win the Hagerty Corporate Award, slightly better than a go-kart. Big round of applause.
2: All right, thank you very much for coming. Please leave right away.
0: This is a very unique award.
1: Okay, it's a working vehicle.
3: Yes, it is.
1: So as such, you don't necessarily clean it too often.
4: Oh, never.
3: We're in a drop situation, so I'm careful.
1: You're careful. But you actually have some passengers along with you, don't you?
3: Yeah, Mr. Ranatutu there came under the seat about 30 years ago, and I couldn't put him outside.
1: So on the dash is a desiccated rat carcass that found its way into the vehicle and couldn't find its way out. This vehicle smokes like a chimney. It's the dirtiest thing out on the field. So for that, it is given our Ecological Disaster Award.
0: This is our their self-satisfied Krattenwagen Award. They're not that powerful. I don't know if you can get over that. There we go. What is your name, sir?
5: Chris Jansens.
0: And I don't see Chris Jansens. I don't know if you won an award.
5: We are unnamed.
6: Nice try, though. This is the first time we've had that.
1: So what do you have for us here?
7: People-powered vehicle made in Michigan in 1975.
1: Wow. Weed was really bad back then, wasn't it? The good weed didn't make it to Michigan, and this is an example of that.
7: Anyway, this one came up in an auction during COVID, and I got it. I haven't.
1: COVID decisions are some of the best decisions I've heard. Yes.
7: And here I am.
1: For how much? How much was it?
7: They made a mistake.
8: And $8.
7: This was a buy it now. $8.
1: $8?
2: I think you overpaid.
1: Do get some of apple pie and hot dogs and Vienna sausages for the American prize pack. There you go. 11 window copy. How long have you owned this?
9: 2010.
0: Okay. And what's your hometown here?
9: Tortuga.
0: Oh, of course it is. Yes, so for that, you win their self-satisfied Krattenwagen class with a plaque I made from stuff I found at the hobby store. You also get our German prize pack, which consists of German mustard and some pretzels. Big round of applause.
1: Thank you very much.
0: And what is your name, sir?
10: Matthew Spielberg and Maddie.
0: And Maddie, and what did you bring for us today?
10: It's a 1967 Toyota Sports 800. It's only running on two today.
0: How many does it have?
10: Two.
0: Oh, there you go. Okay. So this is...
6: Hey,
0: this
6: we
0: is,
6: make the jokes.
0: So this is fairly unique configuration. Most of these were...
10: Right-hand drive. They made a total of 33. They made a total of 3,300. They made 300 of them in left-hand drive for Okinawa, which was American occupied, and they drove on the wrong side of the road.
0: Wow, so this is not only a rare car, but a rare version of that car, and you brought it down for us today.
6: So this is the weirdest version of a weird car.
0: Yeah, exactly, which is exactly what we like to see here at the Concours des Le Mans. So you win our soul-sucking Japanese appliance plaque. And you win our Japanese prize pack of stuff I could find at the dollar store, which consists of some soy sauce, some spicy ramen noodles.
6: This is starting to sound a little racist, by the way.
0: And some roast seaweed snack. Kids come a-running for the healthy goodness of roast seaweed.
11: And I heard you tell the same jokes every year. What's the deal with that?
0: You know, it's long enough time. It's great for a comedian. I only have to tell jokes once a year. People forget. I use the same ones every year, and everybody laughs. And I tell them, I use the same jokes every year, though. I'm like, no, really.
12: My name is Tommy O'Brien.
0: And what did you bring for us today?
12: I brought a 70 Healy Sprite that I supercharged.
0: Why?
13: With a factory kit?
12: No factory kit, just off the course. like oddball parts and whatever I could scrounge around for.
0: Stuff you found off the dishwasher?
12: Yeah, exactly.
0: Yeah. Okay,
4: did you buy anything off eBay Motors?
12: I bought the supercharger from there, but everything else is basically from Home Depot.
0: So bought something from eBay Motors. Big round of applause.
4: Hey, and he stole the rest of the stuff.
0: Yes, okay. Exactly. So for that, he wins our Royal Order of MOT Failure plaque. There you go. And you win our English prize pack, which consists of some tea, shocker, some mushy peas, and some brown sauce. Big round of applause.
2: Oh, thanks for coming. Oh my God, I don't know if I can deal with this next one.
0: I got it.
4: He can't even see out of the windshield. Dude, what the hell is wrong with you?
0: So what is your car here, and what have you done with it?
8: It's a 2005 Mini Cooper. It's been in 3 wrecks.
0: Shocker.
8: Shocker.
0: And what did you decide to do from it from that point?
8: I put a mean people suck sticker on the back, and that's how I started.
13: I guess that might include us. We've been kind of mean to
0: people. Make sure you don't get too close to contact. Ricket.
13: Yeah.
0: Aloha, sir. Big round of applause.
13: This show is so classy.
0: So sometimes worst of show is really hard to pick. Other times...
13: And sometimes the car stalls.
0: Sometimes it's not so much. There's a clear hands-down winner as soon as it drives on the field. Save your silly string for later, folks. Until we can see if it makes it over this hump here.
13: Yeah, the shock is literally hanging off the front. We're going to blow a motor.
0: Would somebody help push this guy?
13: The suspension is thoroughly tested.
0: Okay, what is your name, sir?
14: Daniel Shanahan.
0: Daniel Shanahan. And what in the hell is this?
14: This is sauerkraut.
0: All right.
14: Volkswagen dealer in Modesto, California, built it 1959 and 60, and rode it in the parade to promote Volkswagen.
0: Yeah, sure. That's the first thing I think of when I see this, is I should buy a Volkswagen. You win our Concours des Le Mans, California.

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1: don't hit us.
0: Thank you so much for coming. Big round of applause for all of our participants and for our winner. And big round of applause for you. We hope to see you out here again next year. We are just dumb enough to do it again, and we hope you are dumb enough to show up. Thank you so very much.
2: We're visiting the Gold Country in California and in the historic town of Murphy's. We're here to see all the antique and classic cars at the Ironstone Concours d'Elegance.
3: We arrive with much enthusiasm, ready to see some cool cars. Ironstone is a beautiful winery here in the Sierra foothills, just 60 miles east of Stockton and 140 miles east of San Francisco.
2: The first thing we see are these pristine high-end 1920s and 30s cabriolets. These may have been called roadsters at the time as well. Up next is the unrestored 1909 Maxwell Roadster. This car was purchased new in 1909 by C.W. Hatcher from Woodland, California, a town near Sacramento. He ordered the deluxe model, which came with a windshield, speedometer, and a third seat, and it has a 16-horsepower motor. The car has been passed down to family members who are the current owners, and it's in pretty good shape for its age.
3: We continue with the cars from the 1920s and 30s.

One of the main attractions here at this event is the viewing of these very early race cars built before 1920. And the best thing about this event is they're actually going to race them. The first thing they do is take a few test laps around the track to warm up their motors and driving skills.

looks like 19 is in the lead. And I guess with any car this age, there's going to be a breakdown. But the race goes on.

0: After the race, they get help backing into their spot in the show area.
1: Hey, you were in the winning car.
2: Yeah, we were.
1: And I'm going to ask you, what's that like?
2: It was enjoyable, especially having a little kid in the car to get him enthused and pumping the fuel and looking where we're going.
1: Oh, yeah, that's so neat. Tell me a little bit about how you got involved with this group.
2: Well, this group I've known for quite a while from vintage racing and also in the auto restoration world. But we actually connected 4 years ago when I did some work on one of the cars, and he asked if I would drive one of the cars. You know, I've always had a passion and to see what these guys do with these old cars, but to keep them alive and going, it's unbelievable.
1: Well, to watch that race, it was like taking a walk back in time.
2: Absolutely.
1: I mean, it was just exhilarating.
2: It is, and what's lucky is that one time I got, this year actually, we went back to Indianapolis, and the sister car of this car here is the one that I normally drive, which raced the first Indy 500. So I got to go back to drive the car that raced. It finished seventh, but this year we won, so it was kind of neat.
1: That is great.
2: And to believe that

0: a car like this in 1911 went 100 miles an hour was pretty amazing.
1: Well, how does it handle on turns and that? I mean, that has to take some talent.
0: It's not as much as a talent, it's the hang on and grip, but these, the tires are obviously a lot better than what they had back then, so they slid a lot more. These, you really can't slide as much, but it's hang on. The steering wheel shakes. The wheels shake because they're wood, and it's just hang on.
1: Yeah, yeah. So you said that you had a young person in the car with you today. Tell me, what is it like bringing them into the fold? And what? Tell me about your thoughts on that. Young people staying interested.
0: For us, it's always been about the cars and the young ones. Whenever a kid's looking at it, we always pick them up, put them in the car. It's just that for us, I consider myself the second generation. My dad and all these other gentlemen, these guys have been around for a long time. They've done this restoration. They've maintained these cars. And now, unfortunately, we're losing some of them. Either they're retiring or they're passing. And the amount of knowledge that these people are not able to pass on, it's pretty frightening. And, you know, I teach at the San Francisco Art Academy, the restoration class, and we're just trying to get young people involved. Because someone has to be the caretakers of these cars and take them onto the next generation.
1: Because they're certainly not like our new cars.
0: They're not, and it takes work. And as you saw in the beginning, you know, we have to hand crank these. There's no starters, there's no airbags, there's none of that modern stuff. So it takes some knowledge.
1: Wonderful that you're passing that on, or wanting to pass that on to our young people.
0: We're trying, and we need more. We really would like to. You know, unfortunately, we've lost. The budgets have cut out in the auto shop and cooking and all, economics like what we used to have. So we need to bring some of that back. And like I've always said, college isn't for everyone. But in this trade, when you work on something like this and you're done, you can stand back and go, I did that.
1: How satisfying.
0: You know, it's such rewarding. And you know, you can make a very good living. Our business has been in business 59 years. Doing these exotic cars. I've been doing it 48, and never one day I wake up and say, I gotta go to work. Well, I love what we do.
1: I can sense the enthusiasm today. And yeah, it is. And to watch that, amazing.
0: Absolutely.
1: You did an amazing job.
0: Thank you.
1: I was just like, keep your eye on 19, he is going.
0: Yeah. Well, the kid was encouraging me to go faster and go faster, so gotta keep him happy.
1: What you do, yeah. Congratulations.
0: Thank you.
1: God bless. Was that fun to watch? Oh my God.
2: It was fun to do, so I can only imagine how fun it was to watch.
1: Oh, the dust and the hair and the whole thing. So what is your name?
2: My name is Chris, and I'm part of the Ragtime Racers, which is affiliated with the Blaine Foundation, and they specialize in taking pre-war race cars, specifically like 1920 and older, and making sure that the public gets a chance to interact with them before they just get lost away in a museum.
1: Yeah, because you said a lot of times all you see is them sitting. You don't get to see them out in the...
2: No. You know, you don't get to hear them run. I mean, people, it's kind of funny when you look at cars like this, your first instinct is to think that the cars don't go that fast. But the reality is that these cars went very fast. They did between 100 and 120 miles an hour. And the difference was the safety feature, the brakes, the tires, the suspension, not so good. But as far as going fast, I mean, these things really cruise. You know, a lot of people, when they think about old cars, I think they resonate with the Model T, because the Model T, they made so many of them, you know, 15 million between 1909 and 1927. So people don't realize that these cars were out there at the same time and were really, I mean, technology was, fast was not a problem back then.
1: So tell us, how did you get to race for this foundation? How did you get to?
2: Well, I think it's like, anytime you become excited or passionate about something and you continue on that path, eventually you'll find other people who are kind of obsessed and passionate about the same thing that you're doing. And so these guys, fortunately, have been doing it for a long time, and I just kind of like organically went in that direction.
1: How fast can this thing go?
2: This car right here probably is like 95. Not as fast as some of the other ones.
1: And you race, tell me that you travel with this group.
2: Yeah, so this group goes all over the country, and they're able to take part in a lot of vintage racetracks or racing. So there's all kinds of different events throughout the year, SVRA, historic events. For instance, they'll do Indianapolis Speedway, sometimes Chattanooga, Laguna Seca, Sonoma. One thing that's coming up in is the Hilton Head Concourse in Savannah, Georgia, and they're going to recreate the sections of the Great Savannah Races, which is the race after the famous Vanderbilt races.
1: I bet you're having the time of your life.
2: I am. It is super awesome.
3: Here's a few exotic cars that are a little newer and faster.
4: We continue our tour and check out the classic car section from the 40s and 50s. Now that's a lot of heavy metal in these cars. Gas mileage was not a concern in those days. These cars were built like a tank. These 50s Corvettes are a different story. They're made from fiberglass.
3: Ford's sports car was the Thunderbird, which was made out of metal.
4: This is a 1967 Lincoln Continental with suicide doors. They're called suicide doors because if the rear door opened while moving and you tried to close it, you would more than likely fall out.
3: Here's a 1965 Mustang convertible.
4: They even have a section of unrestored vehicles. These are hard to find and the value keeps going up. A friend of mine is what they call the head gasket for the car show Concours de Lemons. Here are a few examples that creative car owners bring to this event.
5: And what have you, how has it evolved over the years? Because I recall the first one, we came out and raced it, and if the car blew up or broke down, we were like, it's time to drink beer. It's done.
4: Now we check out some tiny foreign cars like this French Citroen. Here's a cute 1957 BMW Isetta 300.
3: And a 1972 Fiat 500.
4: Next is a lineup of vintage Mercedes-Benz. And some street rods. How about an original Army Jeep? And some restored classic pickups.
3: We can't forget the original station wagons of the past. Now we call them SUVs. I bet this Ford Edsel is pretty rare.
4: Moving on, we come to see these highly sought-after Airstream trailers. Did you know that the Airstream was created by Wally Byam and his first factory was in Culver City, California in 1931? Our last stop on this tour are the cars from England. As the early Americans would say, the British are coming! The British are coming! Thankfully they did, as these are some of the most fun cars to drive. I owned a yellow MGB GT and a 1967 Jaguar XKE back in the day when I was a touring musician. Thanks for watching American Travelers.

0: On this episode of American Travelers, we're in Jonesboro, Tennessee, visiting with Paul and his truck made of wood. Next, we learn about the town history at the Chester Inn. We're here during the 50th anniversary of the Storytelling Festival, then take a visit to the Equestrian Center. Close by is Dollywood and the Dreammore Resort. We're in Jonesboro, Tennessee, and talking with Paul about his custom wood truck.
1: There's Peterbilt, and now we have Paulbilt. I want you to tell me about this truck.
2: Well, it was a labor of love. Started probably about 3-4 years ago. My wife and I sat down and decided I want to do something different. I've done woodworking my whole life. I've built the bookcases and the kitchen cabinets and the birdhouses, but I was thinking I want to do something different, something that'll challenge me. And we came up with this. And 2.5 years later, over 6,000 hours.
1: Beautiful. So tell me, what is it made of? It's like a fine piece of furniture.
2: It actually has about 7 species of different kinds of woods. The darker color is walnut. The grill is cherry. The basic body of the truck is made with a red oak. There is white oak and hickory and cherry on the inside. The smokestacks and the air cleaners are made with an ambrosia maple.
1: You told me you've taken this to some car shows.
2: Yes, I have. I've taken it to 4 or 5 shows that I've taken it to. I've won best in show and most best modified. And sometimes these gentlemen get a little bit frustrated with me, but it's not something you see every day. You see 56 Chevys, you see all the cars in the car show, but this is just a little bit different.
1: So this car you can take on the freeway, you can take down the road.
2: It is insured and it's registered and it's tagged. It's got a Paulbilt tag on it as well. Yeah. But yes, I've had it on the interstate. Got it all the way up to 61 miles an hour.
1: And people like to come up and touch this car.
2: All the time. That's one of the biggest questions I get. I go to car shows. Car show etiquette is, please don't touch the cars. They ask, is it okay if they can touch it? I said, yeah, go ahead and touch it, rub your hand on it.
1: So that's the next question. You can't use turtle wax. What do you use?
2: Oh, I try to use Pledge, Swiffer
1: Paul,
2: Sweeper.
1: I see what you got here.
2: Yeah, I always tease the car show owners. We'll sit there and they'll say they give away gifts of turtle wax and all these other waxes and Armor All stuff for the inside for the leather interior, which I have all wood interior as well.
1: Yeah. So
2: I said, where's all the Pledge and the Swiffer dusters and the Swiffer sweepers? Sure, go ahead.
1: Oh my God.
2: Pledge works on interior furniture. Hey, it works great on cars and trucks.
1: I'm just gonna wipe all my fingerprints off. How's that?
2: That's fantastic. Someone told me that it's like driving a piece of furniture down the road, and I told them, I said, yes, I'm just driving my triple dresser down the road.
1: Yeah, it's it's like, to touch this is like a fine piece of beautiful furniture.
2: The biggest attraction for this in a car show are the women and the children. The women absolutely love it. And my wife has told me she thinks it might be because women like fine furniture.
1: And that's what it
2: reminds them of. And the children, I think, they think it's a big toy.
1: Yeah.
2: It's the little wood truck they got at Christmas
1: that
2: they can actually sit inside.
1: That's right.
2: It's fascinating.
1: Well, good job, Paul. And I just thank you, and I have so much appreciation for what you do.
2: Well, thank you. I want everybody to see it. And don't let anything hold you back. If you can dream it, do it.
0: We're in Jonesboro, Tennessee, visiting Janice at the Chester Inn Museum.
1: I made a new friend. Janice, you're born and raised here.
3: Yes.
1: And this is your town.
3: It's my town.
1: It's your town. Mm-hmm. And I want you to tell me a little bit about this town and what you did here.
3: Oh, okay. My husband and I are both from Jonesboro. We graduated high school at Jonesboro High School and went to college, and then he went in the Air Force, and we were gone for like 8 years. And then we came back home because Jonesboro is our home. But for many years, I was a librarian here downstairs at the Chester Inn Museum. You would think Jonesboro, a small town, that it would be boring. It wasn't. I was also in charge, and I did some of the children's programs.

0: And there was a guy that used to walk up and down the street, and he was dressed in black. And I thought, well, I'm going to get talk to him and see if he will participate in Three Billy Goats Gruff, because I was going to do a little play with the kids. So he said, well, sure. So he got back here and got under the bridge. So I took the kids up through here, and we're reading the book and, you know, the whole story and everything. So we got back up here, and they all were on the bridge, and he jumped out. Wasn't what I anticipated. When he jumped out, all the kids screamed and took off everywhere. It took me about 30 minutes to find them all, to get them back together.
1: That's a funny story.
0: Yeah.
1: Yeah. You got some other funny stories, some that you told me, okay, about the author. Somebody was looking for an author.
0: Yes. I had somebody come in one evening, and they wanted a book by Julio Verne. So I'm sitting there for a minute, and I'm going, I said, oh, Jules Verne. So I found him 20,000 Leagues Under the Sea.
1: That's a good one. And you told me one more. Tell me that one.
0: Some girl, and she came in one afternoon, and she was wanting a book on the Dead Sea Squirrels. So, and I'm sorry, but it was so hard not to laugh, but I didn't. I did not laugh. So I basically took her hand and showed her where the book was so she could see it was the Dead Sea Squirrels. Yeah, I got it right. And one night I was sitting here, and the phone rang, and I picked it up, and this lady was just bawling. I mean, she was crying her eyes out, and I couldn't hardly understand her. But I finally understood that her cat had got stung by a bee. Well, of course, all the veterinarians were closed, and she called me to find out what to do.
1: Oh, look. Yes.
0: So we didn't have any first aid for dogs or cats, but we did have first aid books for people. So I said, well, let me see what I can find. And she said, now, don't hang up. She said, I don't want to lose you. So I went and got a first aid book for humans. And so I got her back on the phone, and I said, first thing you want to do is to find the stinger. She said, okay. And I said, pull it out. And she said, okay. And I said, then what you want to do, I said, do you have any baking soda? And she said, yes. I said, well, you're going to mix baking soda with a little bit of water. Now, you don't want it runny. You want it a paste so it will stick.
1: Right.
0: And
1: right.
0: She said, don't leave me. Stay with me. I'm doing this. She called me the next day, and I mean, she just thanked me. She said, that really did work.
1: You know, who would have ever known? A librarian? You were like 911.
0: I know. I'm glad it wasn't too complicated.
1: Yeah. This town is like Mayberry RFD, walking back in time. Would you agree?
0: Yeah, it's such a safe little town, and we try to keep something going on all the time to get people into town. Because at one time, it was just kind of dying out. Like I said, Johnson City was getting so big, and a lot of the stores here in town just kind of died out. So we decided to market and advertise our town as the oldest town in Tennessee,
1: yes,
0: plus the Storytelling Festival.
1: That's right.
0: So that really got people into town, and that was very, very helpful.
1: You say that you don't have a Tennessee accent. You don't hear it.
0: Well, you know, people do say I have a Southern accent, but I tell them that I read books by Southern authors, and that's where I picked it up.
1: Janice, you're great. I love you. You are the essence of this town and Tennessee hospitality.
0: Well, thank you.
1: And I get it now.
0: Thank you.
1: I really get what that means.
0: Thank you.
1: God bless. So where are we at today?
2: We are here at my facility. I'm Lori Fisher, and this is the Jonesboro Equestrian Center.
1: We are in a beautiful area in Tennessee, this ranch. Tell me about how you got here.
2: We moved last August from Montana, where we have been for the last 25 years, and moved here to East Tennessee to be closer to family.
1: So Lori, what does your day look like? I mean, what do you do?
2: Whew. A farmer's work is never done. We have a really strong lesson program, a traveling show team. Then we start in on our trained horses. We exercise, work with rehab horses when we have them. And then, you know, lessons start for the day.

0: Now, you say a traveling show team. What is that?
1: We've got a crew of kids and even some adult amateurs that are always working on honing their horsemanship skills. When we moved here, I brought my stock trailer with me from Montana. It holds 13 horses. And my intention was to get my things here and then sell the trailer. And then this happened. And now it's kind of like a clown trailer. We just load them all in, and then when we get where we're going, we just start pulling them off.
0: Wonderful.
1: Away they go. So we've got room for everybody, and we travel at least 3 weekends a month, sometimes every weekend.
0: So this kind of morphed into this, because when you first came to this ranch, it was not going to be intended toward kids and training and that kind of thing. Tell me about that.
1: It wasn't. You know, when I first decided to purchase the facility in Montana, my business had really morphed and changed into a straight breeding program. So I do AI and embryo transfer. So my initial intention was to continue my breeding business here. But when I moved in, there were existing boarders and clients, and it didn't take me very long to fall in love with the kids. And one thing led to another, and here I am on a completely different path than was anticipated, but we're having a lot of fun.
0: Right. Now, when you talk about your kids, it's a different life for kids being out here with horses versus on their computer and technology age right now. Tell me about that.
1: Definitely. I think that, you know, we see a lot of new students that come in, and you know, maybe initially they're reluctant or not all that interested, and their parents are really pushing them. They want to get them out of the house, off their electronics. They want them to have kind of an outside activity and network. And I always love those first couple of meetings, because they'll show up and they'll be, you know, maybe they might even be kind of mad at mom and dad, or they might be really shy and you can barely get a word out of them. And I always tell the parents, remember this moment, because in 20 seconds, it's going to be Katie bar the door, you know, that all of the kids, it's a community. It's a community, and they so enjoy spending time together. They have their interest kind of get sparked with the horses, and most of them find that they have a really natural ability.
0: Right.
1: And it just grows.
2: We're here in Jonesboro, Tennessee with Ann Mason, the Executive Director of the Heritage Alliance, to discuss the history of this town.
3: Jonesboro, it's the oldest town in Tennessee, 1779. Also once part of North Carolina and the state of Franklin. Haven't heard of it, look it up. And then, of course, Tennessee. And it has this beautiful historic district with buildings that range from the 1700s through the 21st century. So I'm the executive director of the Heritage Alliance, and it's our honor and privilege to preserve and interpret the history here in this pocket of Northeast Tennessee. So we've got several historic sites. We have museums, educational programs, and tours. So we do all kinds of fun stuff with history. Most any weekend from summer through Christmas, you can find something going on here in town. So the Storytelling Festival starts here in Jonesboro in 1973. At the time, Jonesboro was right at the beginning of its historic preservation movement, and old buildings need a lot of money and love. So actually the festival started as a way to raise money to preserve the buildings. And what starts as a real simple couple of hay bales and a wagon with Ray Hicks, who's a mountain storyteller, you know, it grows from that very, very small beginning to, you know, now this annual festival where we have, you know, 15,000 people in Jonesboro, Tennessee. So, you know, it's a very important part of our identity and who we are. And now it's celebrating its 50th anniversary. I grew up here in Northeast Tennessee between Johnson City and Jonesboro. I haven't ventured very far. And, you know, I get to spend time in buildings that my grandparents once lived in. And so it's really special to me, and to think about all the other people who were here before and to be stewards of that history for the next generation. The building that's behind me, the Duncan House, which is our office, it's an old farmhouse. And for a while, my grandparents actually lived here. So the Oak Hill Schoolhouse was a schoolhouse from 1886 to 1952. And kids come and they travel back in time to 1893. And they do a day there, and it looks like a little house in the prairie. And it's a really experiential, hands-on learning environment for them to get a sense of this history and what it was like. If you're into outdoor activities, we've got options for you here in Jonesboro too. We've got hiking trails, walking trails, plenty of parks, pickleball. And if you come in the summer, we've got a water park. So there's something to do for every member of the family.
0: We're here during the Storytelling Festival and run into these creepy guys. They must be

0: Cracking a Ghost Story.
1: Halloween is around the corner, so there's plenty of goodies to buy. Like the sign says, grab a bucket and fill it up.
0: A lot of activity happening on the streets as well. Check out this woodworker making some interesting spoons. Now that's what I call a true craftsman. We had a great time here in Jonesboro and would highly recommend a visit when coming to

0: And we're just so blessed and fortunate to be able to start our business right here in our own hometown. You know, my last name's Callahan. Obviously, I'm from Irish descent. You know, a lot of folks came over here from Ireland and Scotland back in the day, and you know, they were very rugged people, and they brought with them the art of distilling. And so that was the livelihood of a lot of people that initially settled here. And so it was our mission to create a true taste of Tennessee. And what that means is it's a company and a brand that represents the people and the culture, the products of Tennessee. And so it's a Tennessee grain to glass product, meaning we use Tennessee grain made by Tennesseans for Tennesseans and the rest of the world. My wife and I were chemists at Eastman Chemical Company, and we started our business when we were 25 and 26 years old. At the end of the day, corporate America just wasn't our forte, and I'd always had the entrepreneurial bug. And so we drove by this building back in 2013, and it had sat empty for about 20 years. And I told my wife, I said, if we're ever really going to pursue our passion of distilling, this is definitely the place to do it. In here, we still make corn whiskey, bourbon, gin, rum, and a whole assortment of different flavor products. And you can come in and you can try all of our products, free tastings, free tours. Our gin just won a double gold medal at the John Barleycorn Awards in New York, and we also won second place in the San Francisco Spirits Award, which is an international competition. We also make bourbon. Bourbon is our number one selling product. It's made with corn, barley, and rye, so it's a little bit heavy on the rye mash bill, so it's a little spicy, it's a little sweet. Just recently, we have the capability to make single malt whiskey, which is kind of like the American version of a Scotch or an Irish whiskey.
1: Tennessee Hills Distillery offers many unique flavored spirits like pumpkin spice, blueberry muffin, lemon drop, lavender lemon, and pear. Taking it one step further, Steve is opening another business using some of these flavors along with some unique ideas.
0: We coined it the Cream Stillery, and so basically it's where sweet things and alcohol come together to make something heavenly delicious. And so we're going to do alcoholic-infused ice creams, bourbon cakes, bourbon balls, and the idea is to franchise that. And so behind us here will be our first franchise location that we corporately own. But here within the next 2 years, you'll be able to purchase a Cream Stillery franchise.
1: Another stop in Tennessee is Pigeon Forge, home of Dollywood and close to Gatlinburg, and the entrance to the Smoky Mountains National Park.
2: The Smoky Mountains National Park opened in the 1930s, which brought millions of visitors over the years to Pigeon Forge. Pigeon Forge is named after Little Pigeon River, which flows right through the city.

0: This is a fun time of the year to come to Pigeon Forge. We're visiting the Dollywood Dream Resort in Pigeon Forge, Tennessee. The resort is situated on a sprawling 20-acre property nestled in the scenic Smoky Mountains and right next to the Dollywood theme park, which is rated the number one theme park in the United States.
1: The resort offers 300 rooms, including suites and family suites. As you can see, the grounds are well manicured with beautiful flowers.
0: When pulling up to the entrance, you know this is going to be a grand resort.

0: Let's go inside and take a look. The first thing you see is this grand lobby. Then take a peek outside and it reveals an awesome swimming pool.
1: Carrie does a little exploring around the pool. We're here during the fall and the tree colors are spectacular. What a great idea to spruce up this old 50s Chevy pickup.
0: There's these decorative water features for kids, too.
1: Just a great place to relax after a long day at the theme park.
0: Did you know that Dolly Parton has a childhood literacy program? Each month, she mails a library book to a child under 5. She mails over 2 million books a month.
1: Well, time to leave this great resort. Let's take in the beauty one more time. Thanks for watching American Travelers.

0: Boat to boat and boat to shore communications have come a long way since the days of semaphores and flags.
1: In the 1970s, very high frequency, or VHF radios, made boat-originated voice communications a reality. 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
0: Permanently installed versions, thanks to antenna height and power, provide a 25-mile range, while handhelds, limited to 6 watts, can reach 12 miles.
1: Most models can now automatically scan every U.S. and international channel, plus several weather channels, as well as emergency channel 16, which power-driven vessels of 20 meters or more are required to monitor, and all boaters are encouraged to monitor while underway, and provide immediate access to the Coast Guard and other rescue agencies. Recent innovations include compact energy-efficient units that are waterproof and float.
2: Mobile phone use on boats has become so prevalent that the concern now is safety, as it is for car drivers, due to negative impact on situational awareness. Coverage can be unreliable, and service is point-to-point rather than broadcast to all in-range receivers. 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
3: Emergency position indicating radio beacons, or EPIRBs, and personal locator beacons, or PLBs, relay text messages using satellites to ensure delivery no matter where you may be boating. 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
0: EPIRBs are registered to specific boats and alert search and rescue services by transmitting a coded message over a free-to-use multinational satellite network. A 406 megahertz distress frequency signal is sent by satellite to the nearest rescue coordination center, along with a homing signal at 121.5 megahertz, to pinpoint the beacon's location. EPIRBs can either be activated automatically, typically by submersion, or manually, and transmit for a minimum of 48 hours.
1: PLBs work in the same way as EPIRBs by sending a coded message on the same distress frequency through a global satellite system with a homing signal, also at the same frequency as EPIRBs, to pinpoint their location.

0: ELBs are designed to be registered to a person rather than a boat, are much smaller, must be manually activated using a three-step process, and transmit for a minimum of 24 hours.
1: When choosing between an EPIRB and PLB for your ditch bag, also consider that EPIRB antennas float, while PLBs do not, and whether you're more concerned about a sinking incident or falling overboard, as well as whether you'll be sleeping aboard while underway.
2: In an age where smartphones are an essential part of everyday life, the new I-911 system is another tool that can be used to provide rapid assistance to boaters. The tool was approved for use by the U.S. Coast Guard in spring 2020, following a pilot program conducted by the Coast Guard's Research and Development Center.
3: I-911 pairs consumer smartphone technology with a web-based interface that the Coast Guard uses to locate distressed mariners. The technology uses the internal GPS of a cell phone to send a boat's location to a digital chart accessed by command center personnel. Its accuracy is often within a range of less than 10 feet, and depending on the cell phone service, I-911 can determine the locations of mariners in distress up to 20 nautical miles offshore.
0: While this new technology is highly effective, boat operators are advised that I-911 should not replace VHF DSC radios. VHF Channel 16 remains your most robust and reliable means of distress communication.